0: Guthrie Seniors.
1: Canada is restricting U.S. livestock imports after another screwworm case in Texas. A second case of the parasite was discovered Friday in a month-old calf in southern Texas. The larva of the screwworm fly feeds on the living tissue of livestock animals and can be fatal. The USDA says a control zone has been placed around the infected animals. The Canadian Food Inspection Agency says that it will temporarily restrict imports of livestock from affected areas of the United States. A California man who survived a grizzly bear bite is telling his harrowing story. Daniel Crago was on a several-day 20-mile hike in Montana's Glacier National Park a little over a week ago when he stumbled upon a small cub and a large grizzly bear that almost immediately charged him. Crago tells NBC San Diego he followed protocol when encountering a bear. Announce your presence so that you don't startle it and make eye contact.
2: As soon as we made eye contact, it charged at me. Took kind of two steps and then leaped at me, you know, open arms and a roar.
1: He suffered several injuries and is now back in San Diego recovering. A caravan is going from California up to Chicago to celebrate one of the most iconic highways in the world. More from Jason Nathanson.
3: About 70 cars, many of them classics from the 60s and 70s, left Santa Monica Saturday, which is the start or end of the famous Route 66. They're driving to the other end of the road in Chicago in honor of Route 66's 100th anniversary this year. It'll take them about 20 days to get there, with hundreds of stops in eight states along the way. Route 66, also known as the Main Street of America or the Mother Road, as John Steinbeck called it in The Grapes of Wrath, was the first U.S. highway to be fully paved. I'm Jason Nathanson.
1: Game 3 of the NBA Finals will take place under heavy security at Madison Square Garden. The New York Knicks announced Saturday TSA-style screening procedures and a strict no-bag policy will be in effect as President Trump is expected to attend the game. The Knicks have a 2-0 series lead. I'm Rob Martier.
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4: President Trump abruptly ended a taped interview with NBC's Meet the Press after being challenged on his claims of election fraud and his controversial DOJ so-called weaponization fund. The president stormed off the set in Wisconsin after he was pressed for evidence by moderator Kristen Welker. Trump insisted California officials were cheating on the election. He told Welker, "They're crooked, and Meet the Press is crooked." A former reality TV star is battling for second place in the primary election to become mayor of Los Angeles. The latest election results show L.A. Councilmember Nithya Raman trailing Spencer Pratt by only 7,500 votes. The winner will face incumbent Mayor Karen Bass in November. Senator Mark Warner says the allegations against Democratic Maine U.S. Senate candidate Graham Plattner are disturbing if true. Appearing on ABC's This Week, the Virginia Democrat says Plattner will do more to address the allegations.
5: I think he ought to have at least some attempt to prove whether they are, disprove them if that's the case.
4: Warner's comments come after the New York Times interviewed several women who accused Plattner of threatening behavior. One said Plattner twisted her arm and shoved her into a bedroom, while another claimed the combat vet fantasized about killing people he considered a threat. Plattner has denied the allegations. The Knicks are trying to put another nail in the coffin of the Spurs at the NBA Finals. The team is hoping to go up 3-0 over the Spurs when Game 3 tips off from Madison Square Garden Monday night. Jalen Brunson nailed a clutch free throw late in the game to give the Knicks a one-point lead. No team in NBA history has come back from a 3-0 deficit to win the best-of-seven series. There will reportedly be no watch parties outside Madison Square Garden for Game 3, as President Trump is expected to attend the game. The Knicks have also announced that MSG and the U.S. Secret Service are enforcing TSA-style screening procedures and a strict no-bag policy. I'm Rob Martier.
6: Come on, Liam, let's go! Get open! Come on, go for it! Wake up! Wake up, Liam! Oh, come on, use your head! Gotta want it! Dominate!
7: There he goes again. 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
8: That's what Liam wants.
7: That's what we all want.
9: 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This message presented by the OSSAA and the Oklahoma Interscholastic Athletic Administrators Association.
4: The leading Republican in the race for governor of California says he hasn't seen any evidence of fraud in the election. Steve Hilton was asked Sunday about fraud claims by President Trump and others. Hilton tells NBCLA's news conference with Conan Nolan he's confident he'll make it into a runoff for governor in November against Democrat Javier Becerra.
10: You never want to say impossible, but we think it's highly improbable that Tom Steyer, who's currently in third place, will catch up.
4: Hilton expressed unhappiness with the slow vote count and says that's not evidence of fraud right now, just evidence of a broken California system. Did you fall asleep last night during Game 3 of the Stanley Cup Final? You should have stayed up. It was a thriller. Vegas Golden Knights won in double overtime to take a 2-1 series lead over the Carolina Hurricanes. The Golden Knights beat the Hurricanes 5-4 last night at T-Mobile Arena in Las Vegas. Vegas had a 4-0 lead entering the third period before Carolina scored three goals in 39 seconds and later tied the game with under 2 minutes left in regulation. Vegas will host Game 4 Tuesday night. Puck drops at 8 p.m. Eastern. A caravan is going from California to Chicago to celebrate one of the most iconic highways in the world. More from Lisa Carton.
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12: About 70 cars, many of them classics from the 60s and 70s, left Santa Monica Saturday, which is the start or end of the famous Route 66. The Route 66 Centennial Caravan is driving to the other end of the road in Chicago in honor of Route 66's 100th anniversary this year. It'll take them about 20 days to get there with hundreds of stops and eight states along the way. Route 66, also known as the Main Street of America. I'm Lisa Carton.
4: Scary Movie 6 is number one at the box office. The Paramount and Miramax film grossed the franchise best $55 million in its opening weekend. I'm Rob Martier.
13: Do you hear that? 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
4: My name is Erica and my son Kaysen is a patient at Shriners Children. 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I said, how bad is it? 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
6: I wouldn't do anything else.
7: We're just so thankful that Kaysen is still here because things can change in the blink of an eye.
4: Go online right now to loveshriners.org.
8: 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Come on, go for it! Wake up! Wake up, Liam! Oh, come on, use your head! Gotta want it! Dominate!
9: There he goes again. Liam's dad yelling from the stands, trying to relive his glory days.
10: 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We're just trying to have fun out here and play with our friends. Like, it's not that deep.
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1: Nope.
0: Nobody does.
1: I zoom past that as fast as possible.
0: But you don't know who's really tracking you.
1: All of them.
0: So what you want to do is go to your phone's location settings, and then you find out which apps have always on access. And so you want to revoke anything that you don't use. And also, if there's some apps that you just don't use anymore, you might as well just wipe them out while you're there.
1: But if you delete them, does it get rid of those permissions?
0: Yes, but you, because the app is no longer on your phone.
1: Okay.
0: But you still want to go in there and double check. Okay. Just in case. Make sure that you sign up for our free newsletters. 5 minutes a day. You'll always be tech smart with the latest and greatest. And also the scams and the alerts at getkim.com.
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4: Israel Defense Forces says it identified missiles launched from Iran toward Israel. The IDF said it was activating its defensive systems to intercept the threat. Sirens were also sounded across areas of the country following the identification. This comes after the IDF carried out strikes on targets in southern Beirut, Lebanon. President Trump storms out of an NBC Meet the Press interview in Wisconsin today when he became irritated at the questions. Sarah Lee Kessler reports.
5: Moderator Kristen Welker grilled Trump about his controversial anti-weaponization fund plan that doesn't seem to be going anywhere.
6: If it was up to me, I'd pay them the kind of money that they deserve.
5: The president already on the defensive when Welker asked him about his claims of election fraud in the California primary, in which no winner has emerged yet.
6: You know that these elections are rigged.
5: When Welker pressed him for evidence, Trump ended the interview abruptly.
6: The one-sided crooked network. Sorry, let's call it quits because I've had enough.
5: I'm Sarah Lee Kessler.
4: Los Angeles Mayor Karen Bass and fellow Democrat Nithya Raman are on track to compete in a November runoff for leadership of the city. Bass has faced a tough challenge from Raman, a council member for L.A.'s District 4, following criticism of Bass's first term in office. The pair defeated Republican reality TV star Spencer Pratt, among others. Millions across the northern plains are under threat of severe weather today. A level 3 out of 5 severe storm threat is in effect for parts of Wyoming, Montana, and the Dakotas. Large hail and damaging winds up to 75 miles per hour could be possible across the region. Denny Hamlin is celebrating back-to-back NASCAR Cup victories after winning the Fire Keepers Casino 400 from Michigan International Speedway. Hamlin, in the number 11 car, blew past the competition, finishing more than 11 seconds ahead of second-place driver Eric Jones. The field heads to the Poconos next Sunday. I'm Rob Martier.
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4: Former 60 Minutes correspondent Scott Pelley says CBS News is, quote, on fire. A weepy Pelley made the comment during an interview with the New York Times following his firing last week. He was dismissed after a heated exchange with new executive producer Nick Bilton during a staff meeting after almost 30 years with the program. President Trump had previously sued Paramount over an interview CBS conducted with then-Vice President Kamala Harris. At issue, the editing of that interview. Paramount agreed to pay $16 million to settle the lawsuit. A California man who survived a grizzly bear bite is telling his harrowing story. Daniel Crago was on a several-day, 20-mile hike in Montana's Glacier National Park a little over a week ago when he stumbled upon a small cub and a large grizzly bear that almost immediately charged him.
14: As soon as it started running at me, kind of the thought of this is it went through my mind.
4: The emotional Crago telling the story to NBC San Diego. He says he threw his arms up in front of his face, and the bear tore open his arm, broke several bones, and dragged him about 20 feet and left him in the snow. He had several surgeries and is back in San Diego recovering. In Game 3 of the Stanley Cup Finals Saturday, the Vegas Golden Knights won a thriller in double overtime against the Carolina Hurricanes. Scott Carr has details.
15: The Golden Knights beat the Hurricanes 5-4 Saturday night in Las Vegas after holding a 4-0 lead entering the third period, during which Carolina scored 3 goals in 39 seconds. Shea Theodore ricocheted the winning goal for Vegas off the backboards and the skate of goalie Brandon Bussey about 6 minutes into double overtime. The Knights now lead the championship series 2-1. I'm Scott Carr.
4: There will reportedly be no watch parties outside Madison Square Garden for Game 3 of the NBA Finals Monday night. It comes as President Trump is expected to attend the game as the Knicks host the San Antonio Spurs. I'm Rob Martier.
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27: All right, let's do it. The Markley, Van Camp, and Robbins Show. I'm Jamie Markley. David Van Camp has not been seen since Saturday night, and the Spurs won. The party in San Antonio is just rolling on, I guess.
28: No, it was a planned week off. So that's where David is.
27: There's Scott Robbins, so the sexy boomer, and he's pumped up.
29: I am. It just so happens to coincide with the fact, though, the Spurs resoundingly march into the championship.
28: Yeah.
29: Nice job, guys.
28: Yeah, Knicks Spurs this year. Okay, much to get to. We could start with Iran. Can you tell me what's going on in Iran, Scott?
29: This moment?
28: I don't think anybody really can.
29: No, I mean, it changes every 5 minutes, it seems like. I don't know.
28: So I'm watching some coverage this morning. General Jack Keane is on Fox with Bill Himmer. So if you're wondering what exactly is happening right now, well, he's asked the question, okay, Iran is saying Israel's lobbing bombs at Hezbollah in Lebanon. If that keeps up, it's all over. No ceasefire, and we're going to be more aggressive.
29: That's what he said.
28: So he's asking General Jack Keane, how do you read that, and this is what he said.
30: Well, on the face of it, despite the board briefing, which is excellent, the ceasefire is not holding, Bill. We don't. let's face it. I mean, Iran is doing everything they can to disrupt the Straits of Hormuz even further. Why? Because we've been passing shipping through there, to be sure, and that's not a violation of any ceasefire. Iran has taken very aggressive actions, and we are defending ourselves against it quite handily, as you point out there. And just so our audience gets a grip on what is actually happening here, we had a ceasefire on April the 8th.
0: Yeah.
30: Overall, and then a more specific ceasefire on April the 17th
0: that didn't hold
30: in
0: me.
30: Lebanon.
0: Nope.
30: And since April the 17th to today, the Iranians have fired over 2,400 missiles and drones into northern Israel. That is more than what Israel had to defend against during the 5 days when we are at war. That is the significance of it. And is that a ceasefire? Are they holding to that? Mm-hmm. Obviously, they're not.
0: Right. And some people think they're just, you know, trying to wait out the clock, and on it goes.
29: I sense, and I don't know if this is true of everybody, but it certainly is of me. I sense a weariness.
0: I sense it too.
29: Just like, oh my God. You know, and again, this weekend, going into the weekend, I felt, well, okay, got a framework of a deal. Seems like people want to do it. You know, yeah, okay, it seems like we're on the right track here. And then by Sunday night, it was over.
0: Yes. Well, I think later on, Hemmer asked Keen, how do you feel now? Do you feel any different than you did a week ago?
29: Yeah.
0: You were a little more optimistic.
29: Great question.
0: And he's kind of like, well, it's Iran, so you always know this is possible, which I guess is the right answer. I mean, that's what we talk about.
29: Yep.
0: You can't trust them. And as far as Trump is concerned, he was on Laura Trump's Saturday show on Fox and said this about Iran.
1: One guarantee that I have to have is that there will be no nuclear weapons. They've agreed to that. It was very interesting. They originally said, we will not develop a nuclear weapon. I said, well, what happens if you buy a nuclear weapon? So now it says we will not develop or in any way purchase a military weapon. That's a big difference. So we're getting what we want slowly. Very tough negotiators. It takes a long time. I'm in no hurry. I'd like to say I'm in a hurry because, you know, gasoline prices are going to come tumbling down. But if you're going to be in a hurry, you're not going to make a good deal. And slowly but surely, we're getting, I think, what we want. And if we don't get what we want, we're going to end it a different way.
0: Okay. So, yeah, as far as the political angle, it was written about, well, several times and saw it over the weekend, that Trump's approval is like an all-time low.
29: Yeah,
0: right,
29: I mean,
0: now.
29: He's a wartime president. Those generally don't do well after an extended period of time.
0: But sometimes you can say, well, you're looking at midterms, second-term president, this is common, except he's never been this low with his own base,
29: right?
0: Basically.
29: Which gets back to my original comment was the weariness of it all.
0: Yeah, I've talked to a number of different people. Some people feel like, in the end, we're going to be happy we did this with Iran. And other people are like, how long is this going to take? This isn't 4 to 6 weeks. We're getting frustrated.
29: I mean, what is the end? When is the end?
0: And that's what
29: I mean, I realize that's difficult to put a timetable on something like this. I get it. And I also get that you don't want them to have a nuke. I understand that.
0: It certainly doesn't seem. And listen, Trump is the negotiator, okay? I totally understand that and knows more about negotiating than I will ever know. But by all appearances, it doesn't seem like they're ready to make a good deal from all of their actions. Like, they're probably going to have to get hit again.
29: Which brings back the question, were they ever
0: going
29: to make a deal?
0: You don't know.
29: Are they capable of making a deal?
0: Don't know.
29: And again, I don't know. It's always the same rhetoric from them. You have awoken a giant. Okay.
0: All that.
29: All right, tough guy.
0: So you got that war going on. No war in the United States, but it was described as a war zone in New Jersey.
29: Unbelievable.
0: Newark.
29: What I saw was unbelievable.
0: The ICE facility. Dude, that's beyond like a riot.
29: Yes.
0: I mean, like, you want to see what an insurrection looks like.
29: Yep.
0: It's more like that.
29: Backed by the politicians.
0: Well, and backed by billionaires.
29: Yes.
0: And foundations and NGOs. And even the Chinese Communist Party.
29: Mm-hmm.
0: All have money into this, paying people to go out with the unrest. Now you got the cops getting hurt.
29: Mm-hmm.
0: Finally, the Democrats are realizing, oh, gosh, we got a problem here. We're going to have to rein these people in. Well, they're revolutionists. Sometimes they're hard to rein in.
29: Their job is to do what they're doing. They're sowing chaos and making money doing it.
0: Oh, my gosh.
28: in the whole expensive riot gear.
29: But here's the thing. Once you let that out, that genie out of the bottle, which they've done,
28: oh yeah,
29: then it's hard to put it back because they're replaced by like-minded people over and over and over again.
28: Yes.
29: This is much more dangerous than I think it's even being portrayed. I mean, we can look at it now and go, well, we're not involved, and, you know, they're nuts there. But, dude, I hate to be this guy, but it's coming.
28: Oh,
29: I mean, if you think this is it, you're wrong.
28: Oh, just in New Jersey?
29: Yeah.
28: Oh, yeah.
29: Because it's going to happen everywhere. And because it's been allowed to happen, they feel like they can get by with whatever they want to do.
28: Yeah.
29: They feel like there's no repercussion of any kind coming their way. And all the cop has to do is lay a hand on somebody, and immediately the cop is branded, you know, a terrorist.
28: Well, their governor, Ike Sherrill.
29: That idiot.
28: ICE is causing this, basically.
2: We've seen that over the last couple of days, a lot of peaceful protesting going on, which we're going to continue to support, making sure that people are safe and there's public safety, but going forward, it's peaceful. And what seems to really be inciting a lot of this are really the ICE agents. So the ICE agents really need to stay out of there. That seems to really be inciting a lot of this right now.
28: Are you joking me?
29: She's nuts.
28: A lot of those people. The far left is taking over the party.
29: They're nuts.
28: Yeah. Yeah.
29: So we'll get to more on that later. And they're in states where you can win elections.
28: Yes. Speaking of nuts, this Senate race in Maine with Graham Blattner,
29: well,
28: that guy.
29: His goose should be cooked by now.
28: Holy smokes. We'll have to get to that in a bit.
29: Yeah,
28: because
29: we can. There's
28: that
29: just
28: whole
29: so much
28: sexting scandal, and then the wife is turning it over to the campaign.
29: Yeah.
28: Yeah, that's quite a story. Something else you were talking about. Earlier today, was Jill Biden being on the Today Show.
29: Yeah, with Craig Melvin.
28: Yes.
29: Yeah, I watched it.
28: And Craig Melvin, you know, all of a sudden, he can ask some tough questions.
29: He did, too.
28: Or have some blowback a little bit.
29: Credit where credit's due on that one, yeah.
28: One of the things they're talking about is after the disastrous debate, and she has said, you know, I thought he was having a stroke, all those things. And you remember what happened right after the debate, they do their next stop, and she's treating him, you know, like a kindergartner, saying, you did a great job, and there's four more years, all this stuff. She thought he was having a stroke.
3: You did such a great job. You answered every question. You knew all the facts.
28: Talk about the lowest bar possible.
29: You knew all the facts.
28: Congratulations.
29: I mean, it's just ridiculous. It's like we didn't see it, like America didn't see any of that. She's just describing what she saw to us who didn't see it.
28: Imagine your mother saying that to you, say when you're 25 years old, good job, you knew all the facts. Well, yeah, I'm supposed to. Mom, that's my job.
29: Yeah.
28: But anyway, this interview this morning, it went like this.
5: Days and weeks after that, you continued to insist that the president was fine. How do you square thinking that he may have had a stroke with what you were saying in the days and weeks after? How do you square those?
3: Well, look, Craig, look at it from my point of view. So I'm watching, just like everybody else was, scared to death, like, what is going on? He gets off the stage. I see he appears to be okay. He says to me, Jill, I really, in other words, messed up, didn't I? And I said, yes, you did. And so we get off, and I know we're going into another event, or we have two more to do. And my mind is racing. What do I say to him? What do I say to him? I'm his wife. I've got to lift him up. So we go to the next event, and I'm thinking, what do I say that will lift him up? That is true. I want to say the things that are true. And so I said,
28: Here's my question. As the supportive wife, sure, you're trying to build him back up. Why are you taking the mic on stage at this event? There's no one else, no surrogate for the campaign that can do that.
29: Right.
28: It's really odd.
29: Well, here's another thing too. And when you see the video, there is nothing but blankness in his eyes. He's just standing there like he could be anywhere.
28: It is like
29: he doesn't know.
28: Old man.
29: Yes.
28: That has dementia.
29: Yeah, and again, if that's, you know, your Uncle Joe doing that, well. That's Uncle Joe, you know, but...
28: And it's sad.
29: It's sad, but that's where he is now. It's just blank. But it's blank. Gosh dang it. You look at that, and you cannot walk away from that thinking he's fine. You can't.
28: She goes on.
3: Answered every question. My mind's racing. You know,
5: that's a pretty low bar.
29: Yeah.
3: Well, I had to sort of lift him up. I mean, I'm his wife. I'm not going to get out on the stage there and say, Joe, you really screwed that up.
0: Well, of course not.
3: I mean, and we have all our supporters there. So, you know, that's who we are. I mean, I had to support him. I couldn't come out and, I mean, really publicly say, Joe, you did a terrible job in that debate?
0: He's not asking you to lie.
29: No.
0: He's saying you treated him like an infant. You could have said other things. Great job tonight, Joe. And Trump was lying through it, and you just kept bringing the facts. Good for you, Joe.
29: Candidate Joe can't talk
0: whatever.
29: Answer to it himself.
0: Exactly.
29: You had to step in and fill the void. I don't know. I mean, the whole thing stinks, and I still think she's a terrible person. That's just me personally.
0: You're not alone in that.
29: I just think, what a terrible person. What a terrible thing to do, to hang out your husband like that to dry. I mean, again, no love lost for Joe, but could bring me a break.
0: It's Magic Monday.
29: Is what?
0: It's Magic Monday.
29: Magic Monday?
0: Yeah, we're bringing magic.
29: You changed it, huh?
0: Oh, montage is what you want?
29: No, I thought it was Mashup Monday.
0: It's Mashup Monday.
29: Okay, when you said magic, I'm like, okay.
0: No, it's magic because it takes one of your favorite artists and one of mine and puts them together.
29: Oh, that is
0: magic. I don't
29: know
0: that we've ever done this.
29: No, I don't think
0: we
29: have, no.
0: Man, oh man.
29: Well, this ought to be good.
0: I don't know whether to call it Iron Jackson or Michael Maiden.
29: Oh, see, I knew it was going to be Michael Jackson something.
0: Michael Jackson, Iron Maiden.
29: Okay, let's hear it.
0: You got Beat It and The Trooper.
29: Mm-hmm.
0: I don't think, have we ever done this? If we have, I don't remember it, man.
29: Remember
0: it's pretty
29: it
0: wild.
6: See your face, you better disappear. The fire's in their eyes,

0: And there
1: yeah,
0: you go.
1: I like that. I like that.
0: Yeah,
1: yes.
0: Okay. Yeah.
1: Maiden meets Michael. There you go.
0: Do you like Iron Jackson?
1: Michael Maiden? I like Michael Maiden.
0: Okay.
1: Got a symmetry to it.
0: I thought you'd like that. Yeah. Okay. Oh, wait till you hear the whole Graham Blattner story. That's wild. And the five stories we're watching today is coming up next.

0: This report is sponsored by IBM. As AI transforms how work gets done, a new IBM CEO study finds success will depend on how quickly organizations redesign their workforce. CEOs agree people are the priority. 83% of CEOs say AI success depends more on people's adoption than the technology. But many organizations are still struggling to redesign roles, build new skills, and rethink how teams collaborate. This gap is already showing up in the workplace. CEOs say only 25% of employees are using AI as part of their jobs, even though 86% believe their workforce have the skills to collaborate with AI. Looking ahead, CEOs expect the impact on jobs to accelerate. By 2028, 29% of employees may need reskilling for different roles, while 59% will likely require upskilling to perform their current roles more effectively. The findings suggest the real challenge isn't just adopting AI, it's aligning jobs, skills, and ways of working with the speed of AI transformation. To learn more, visit ibm.com/IBV.
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0: It's the Markley, Van Camp, and Robbins Show. Thank you very much for being here. I'm Jamie Markley. David Van Camp, much-needed vacation.
1: That's what he said.
0: Sexy boomer Scott Robbins right there. You know what it's time for. The five stories we're watching today.
2: 1, 2, 3, 4, 5.
0: All right. We'll do our best without former newsman David Van Camp.
1: That's usually his job. It falls on your shoulders today.
0: Thanks. Well, number five, Spencer Pratt is making a real race for L.A. mayor. It's kind of wild.
1: You know, this is interesting you bring this up because I was watching some of the Talking Head shows, and he's actually considered a major contender right now.
0: Yes.
1: I mean, this is no longer some novelty act over here, you know? It isn't.
0: Both candidates sitting around 30% as far as polling.
1: I'll tell you, that's going to be
0: tomorrow's primary.
1: If he can pull this off, wow.
0: Yeah. Well, he's tapped into the frustration
1: of
0: people in Los Angeles. There's no doubt about that. Story four that we're watching, New Jersey, Newark, the ICE facility, and the Democrats finally realizing there's a problem there after, you know, basically the nightly riots.
3: Yeah. Well, there was mostly peaceful protesting.
1: That's what I keep hearing, and I don't see that
0: going on
1: when I watch the videos.
0: So there is a curfew now after repeated confrontations, well, involving projectiles, fires, barricades, multiple arrests.
1: Besides that, peaceful.
0: Absolutely. Mm-hmm. Story three. And a lot of talk about this out of Maine, Graham Plattner's problems. It's like a new day, a new problem. And the latest reports are focusing on an active kick profile, allegedly tied to Plattner. I mean, it's his picture.
1: This is crazy. Shirtless, by the way.
0: Yeah, with a towel.
1: Yes.
0: Kick, if you're not familiar, has long been criticized by law enforcement and child safety advocates because of its history of being used for child exploitation, sexting, anonymous messaging, and predatory behavior. And that's not even the deal with the wife and all of the sexting, which we'll get to.
1: But not with her.
0: Correct. Other women.
1: Other women, yeah.
0: Yes.
1: Okay.
0: To which she says, well, starting out in a marriage is hard.
1: You can't just quit sexting other women if you're Graham Plattner.
0: Well, you're going through problems. What's the answer?
1: Yeah, you got sex other women. That's what you do. Everybody knows that.
0: Big deal. Story number two. Kuwait is not happy. Their Ministry of Foreign Affairs condemned Iran for heinous and repeated attacks today after its forces intercepted multiple missile and drone attacks from Tehran. And story one, U.S. is trading strikes with Iran.
1: Yep.
0: And apparently that regime is divided, is the word.
1: Yeah.
0: And the peace talks stall.
1: Yeah, who are we talking to? Yeah. Who's got the final say-so here?
0: It's usually the people with the weapons.
1: The guys with the guns, always. Yeah.
0: That seems to be it. And yes, Khomeini is now touting the new anti-U.S. alliance and trying to get other countries to side with them. It's kind of hard to do that when you keep lobbing missiles at them.
1: I was just going to say that.
0: That's what they're trying to do.
1: Come on,
0: that's
1: our side.
0: That's the five stories that we're watching today. This is the Markley, Van Camp, and Robbins Show. Usually I ask, David, I'll ask you, Scott, what do you think is the biggest story today?
1: Yeah, there's a lot of them. I would imagine that the Iran thing is still front and center. I mean, we still are curious and interested in what's happening there. It does affect all of us.
0: Yes. And then at the same time.
1: But this Plattner story is.
0: People are also like, let me know when there's really something happening.
1: Well,
0: with her.
1: That's me right now.
0: I know.
1: You were there before I was, but I'm there now.
0: I don't think they're going to agree.
1: I'm like,
0: much.
1: This yo-yo stuff is making me crazy.
0: It doesn't seem like it. But we shall see. Yeah, the Plattner thing. We'll get into that, exactly what the wife said. And some people are describing her going out on video as like a hostage video.
1: It looked like it. Blink twice, right?

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13: That's what we all want.
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0: All right. The Markley, Van Camp, and Robbins Show. I'm Jamie Markley, the Gen Xer. The millennial, David Van Camp, is out this week. There's Scott Robbins.
1: Yo, man.
0: The very sexy boomer.
1: Thank you.
0: In the summer shirt. A lot of flowers.
1: Yeah, oh, yeah. I'm going the summer route today.
0: It's a good look. Extra button down, too. I like it.
1: I thought you might.
0: You can't stop the sexy. You can only hope to contain
1: it. Well,
0: I do
1: my best to play it down, you know, but it's hard for
0: me. I know.
1: Yeah.
0: Guys like you, Graham Platner. It's hard to...
1: Guys like me and Graham Platner. Yeah, let me in with that little lunatic.
0: Hard to stop the sex.
1: Yeah, it is.
0: Well, this thing came out over the weekend, this guy that's running for senator of Maine, and all these Democrats seem to be standing beside him, despite the Nazi tattoo and disparaging other soldiers, and a ton of different things that have come out.
1: Yes.
0: And from everything we understand, and I heard this again this morning, like confirmed, the worst is yet to come as far as the Oppo research on the guy.
1: Well, they
0: got
1: to cut him loose.
0: They don't think it's going to happen.
1: I noticed Hakeem the Dream has sort of put some space between him and Platner today.
0: A few of the Democrats are sort of like,
1: We need to take a really hard look at this guy, you know, that kind of thing.
0: Because, there was the sexting scandal that started over the weekend. And you're like, okay, what's this about? And this was a failing New York Times story where you had this, Genevieve McDonald, who was a part of the campaign, is telling them, we had some research actually from Graham's wife. As we were doing Oppo research on other people, she came forth and said, hey, this could be problematic possibly if it's found out, but I discovered this on my husband's phone, sexually explicit texts with several women.
1: Yeah.
0: Okay. And the wife's name is Amy Gertner, married Platner in 2024. Said, well, yeah, I found these early in the marriage in the spring of 2025. So then in late August, as some aides were conducting opposition research on their own candidate, she disclosed the text to a campaign aide to make sure they didn't pose a risk to her husband's campaign. Okay, because the campaign had been preparing for this major rally over Labor Day weekend last year with Bernie Sandwiches.
1: Yeah, he, of course.
0: Who was going to endorse. And so now the wife has gone out and done this video to say, hey, lay off. Our marriage is great, basically.
2: It makes me really angry, disappointed, and I find it really shameful that there's a group of media outlets and people who are willing to spread gossip instead of talking about real issues that Graham is running on, like healthcare and education and childcare. I just really want...
0: And that's usually the line. Doesn't matter, Republican, Democrat, you're caught in scandal. What about the issues that people really care about?
1: Right.
0: A lot of times it's the salacious stuff, unfortunately, that people are like, what? That person did what? And well, it's just a long list with this dude.
1: This is on top of everything else. Yeah, I mean, you know, it's the Nazi stuff and... You know, it's this. It's now it's the deal with these women.
0: Oh, playing wackadoodle in the Porta Johns.
1: Yeah,
0: all that stuff.
1: Yeah, the strange weirdo that he really is.
0: Yes,
1: that should be as far away from the Senate as possible.
0: She goes on.
2: I just really wanted to make sure that everyone knows that Graham and I have a great marriage. Being married is hard. Being newly married is hard. Being newly married and going through infertility is hard. Being newly married, going through infertility, and a Senate campaign is hard. Our marriage counselor helps. My personal counselor helps. Graham's personal counselor helps. And we work on our mental health every day.
0: Okay. I mean...
1: Oh, boy.
0: What's she going to say? Listen, our marriage is rocky. Okay? But we're trying. She's not going to say that. I mean, anyone that says all those other things usually is not describing their marriage as great.
1: These damn
0: people. But this
1: is
0: politics.
1: Always the victim. Always the victim.
0: Yeah, we're doing
1: They portray themselves as victims all the time.
0: Yeah.
1: What are you talking about?
0: Well, the other thing I don't know, and some people have brought up, is this some sort of open marriage or something? Like she, well, hey, these texts could be problematic. Yeah. I don't know.
1: Sounds that way.
0: Then as far as the claims of the person that brought this to the failing New York Times, you tell me, is this a real denial or wordsmithing? This is an interview with Plattner. Listen.
3: This is the amazing part. The Wall Street Journal and New York Times ran stories without any evidence besides the gossip from a former staffer. I'm sorry, that's frankly journalistic malpractice. We pushed back on it. They won it. They did it anyways.
4: So are you confirming that the messages did not exist?
3: What's that?
4: The messages, they did not.
3: I'm confirming that what Genevieve McDonald said in the New York Times is not true.
0: So you're not saying the messages don't exist. You're just saying what she said is not true.
5: So you never met with her about uncomfortable, for lack of a better word, sexting messages as the campaign was going?
3: We talked about things in Amy and I's marriage that we've gone through over the years. We talked about that because that's our marriage, and we discussed it with the campaign. What Genevieve McDonald claims isn't true.
1: What does that mean? What does any of that gobbledygook mean?
0: That means you're trying to make it a denial without saying it really didn't happen. You're trying to take a piece of what McDonald said and said, that's not true. But the overall picture, you're not going to deny because you know it's true.
1: You know, I think this guy in real life, I mean, he would be the jackass at the bar that you would avoid.
0: Yeah.
1: Because he'd blow hard. He's, you know.
0: Yeah.
1: It's just that's yeah. the guy you don't even want to deal with at all. He's creepy as hell.
0: Yeah. And if you're one of the nice guys that kind of puts up with everybody,
1: yeah.
0: you get stuck with him all the time.
1: Yeah.
0: And you go gripe to your buddies, but because you're a nice guy, you still listen to him just go on and on.
1: And there's
0: and
1: like
0: on.
1: Inflated stories and.
0: Yeah, and he's a
1: you know,
0: big, tough guy.
1: Padding his resume and all this crap. Yeah, okay.
0: Yeah.
1: Sit down. Jeez.
0: By the way, as you mentioned, some Democrats are kind of like, eh, we gotta see more about this guy. You know who stepped out and actually said, yeah, I think we should be done here as far as Plattner? That would be one Representative Jake Auchincloss.
1: Auchincloss said that?
0: From Massachusetts.
1: Wow. Haven't heard from him in a while.
0: I just read the story. I'm like, oh, man.
6: Auchincloss, Sauce, where is she? There you go.
0: She?
1: Yeah.
0: It's a he.
1: It's a,
0: Joe.
1: Well, that's
0: you misgendered.
1: Right, I know.
0: You can't do that.
1: No, you can't.
0: Boy, I'll tell you, that's just totally off. All right, it's that time. We do it a couple of times a day. We go around the table. It may not be the biggest story out there, but it caught your attention. Scotty, today, what's your story?
1: A.B. Hernandez. Are you familiar with A.B. Hernandez?
0: Dude.
1: AB stands for a boy, I guess. I don't know. AB Hernandez just won in California girls high school track meet, the state track meet, won in two events. AB Hernandez is a guy.
0: Yes. Yes. That is a fact.
1: This is wrong every way possible. Boys and men, just so you know, have substantial physical advantages over girls and women.
0: Yes.
1: Boys and men are faster, stronger, have greater endurance, and more tolerance for injury, rather.
0: But does someone else say, not everyone.
1: A.B. Hernandez is a boy.
0: Yes.
1: He should never, ever been allowed to compete against girls. Ever.
0: No.
1: He's not a girl. He can claim to identify as a girl all he wants.
0: But that's how nuts
1: I don't care.
0: Those people are.
1: But you can't do this. So he's now closed out his high school athletic career. Two state titles that should have gone to girls because it's a girl event.
0: Yeah. But then because of some crazy rule, then they share the podium.
1: Which is ridiculous, too.
0: Because they're actually recognizing, okay, that is a dude, but we want to seem welcoming to the trans community and then not be completely bonkers either. Which makes it, in some ways, worse.
1: Well, it's insufferable. And so the girl who finished second gets to stand there in the same podium with a guy, and both claim first place, I guess.
0: Yeah.
1: Which means the third place person moves to second.
0: It's a crowded
1: podium. And it just
0: podium.
1: Keeps going up, right?
0: Yeah, it makes no sense.
1: This doesn't make any sense.
0: No.
1: And by the way, according to AB now, sources claim that he's unclear on his college plans. NCAA has already nipped this in the bud.
0: Right.
1: They're like, you're not doing this. We're not doing this.
0: Right.
1: But these jackasses at these high schools, some of them, anyway, are completely okay with it.
0: Well, like California.
1: Yeah. And what I don't understand about any of this is the disappearing woman. Why there isn't pushback and blowback from women's groups who are very loud and vocal.
0: Yeah.
1: That are silent on this kind of stuff.
0: There are pockets in different parts of the country, but it's
1: I don't understand that. Why this is continuing to be allowed to happen.
0: I know.
1: And I don't want violence on this person. People shouldn't take matters into their own hands and hurt them. I don't advocate that at all. I'm just saying normal. Just this is the normal thing is you're a girl, you can be with girls, boys can be with boys. That's it.
0: Yeah. Well, wait. I'll just save this for later because I'll get to my story. But Tom Steyer is running for governor of California.
1: Yeah.
0: All about AB.
1: Oh, he's a kook. Yeah, he's
0: proud.
1: A gazillionaire, but he's a kook.
0: Just totally proud.
1: Yeah, okay, fine.
0: Yeah.
1: Run on that. Go ahead.
0: For my story, I wanted to bring this in, especially without David here, because I know if David was here, Scott, he would remind you that Major League Baseball
1: hates me.
0: Yeah.
1: Yeah, that's what he's been saying.
0: And usually goes along with saying, hates your values, hates everything about you.
1: I know.
0: As far as the values.
1: He said it hates my cats, too.
0: Probably.
1: That's what he said.
0: A Washington Nationals executive was fired after he claimed on a hidden camera video that an outspoken Christian pitcher was excluded from some of the team's promotional content because of his religious views. I guess he hated his values. So he's like, no, he's out. This would be Sean Hudson, the director of community relations for the Nationals, and he has been fired.
1: Formally off, yeah.
0: But this is James O'Keefe.
1: Okay.
0: His group. And the whole video, well, I made sure there was a few curse words. Andres take care of that.
1: Did you, Andres?
0: He did.
1: Yes. Okay.
0: But
1: he's confident.
0: He sets this up, and we'll break it down in just part by part.
7: On the community relations team, so like corporate social responsibility.
8: The director of community relations for the Washington Nationals of the MLB reveals unethical behavior within the management of the Washington baseball team, including religious discrimination against a starting pitcher.
7: One of our pitchers, Duke Trevor Williams, he is very Catholic. The Dodgers had a group out to the stadium who were drag queens who sometimes dressed up as nuns.
0: Remember them?
7: He went on like a social media like, this is wrong, this is my religion, you all are mocking it, because we don't use him on social. When they're like, is a hot dog a sandwich? And like the players come up, you know what I mean? Like we don't ask him.
0: So they just exclude him. So he's like, you did that, so I'm not going to include you. How do you like that?
8: Potentially a violation of Title VII of the Civil Rights Act of 1964. Sean then also reveals the Nationals Park is executing a surveillance strategy on Washington Nationals fans.
0: What's this?
7: If you ever come to a Nats game, there is someone on our team who is responsible for figuring out everything about you or getting the plethora of your Google history.
8: And claiming they're, quote, using baseball to make money by selling out to Palantir-like defense contractors.
7: We're trying to use baseball to make money. And a lot of that is like defense contractors, the Palantirs of the world.
8: Then he goes,
0: yeah, by the way, so when you're doing the electronic tickets,
1: yeah,
0: and you're like, why do they do that? Why can't I get printed tickets?
1: Yeah.
0: Maybe you know why now. It goes on.
8: Then he goes on to claim that some corporate meetings are segregated as women only or gay only.
7: They would be well within their rights to say if you don't identify as a member of the LGBTQIA plus population, you shouldn't be at this specific meeting. There are some spaces that should only be for those people.
8: And even discloses that he has a secret agenda to promote communism to Nationals fans.
7: There is a Join the Communist Party poster up in my kitchen. I would love to find ways to... Every home run is a $100 donation. That's communism. You know what I mean? That's redistributing someone's wealth. And a lot of people will tell you, when I come to a baseball game, I don't want to think about that. If you're a sports fan and we piss you off, where else are you going to go? Either way, I'm giving a shit.
1: Where else am I going to go? Well, I'm not going there. I'll take my money and go somewhere else, you jackass. Yeah, no problem with that.
0: Yeah, he's
1: golly.
0: Been fired. Maybe Major League Baseball really does hate you, Scott.
1: Maybe they don't hate me. They got rid of him.
0: But yeah, they did get rid
1: of him. How'd you go?
0: Yeah. Isn't that unbelievable?
1: That's unbelievable.
0: And then you wonder, how many of these people are at other teams? You have no idea.
1: Wow.
0: Yeah. Oh, my gosh. An unbelievable Nimrods of news you're going to love. And a news update coming right up.

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0: Markley Van Camp and Robin Show. We talked about it before. If you're trying to get a good night's sleep and you've taken some steps, like you're trying to avoid caffeine late in the day, maybe you're trying to avoid, you know, blue light late at night or, you know, crazy shows right before you go to bed, and you're still not getting a good night's sleep, maybe it's your bed. Maybe it's time to look into... Can you put that on mute, Andres? Thanks, man. Appreciate it. Then, yeah, you want to look at Ghost Bed.
1: Yep.
0: It's a luxury mattress at a reasonable price. And, like, the first 5 minutes you lay on the thing, you're like, okay, I can tell this thing is different.
1: Very true. 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
0: Yes.
1: It's not just a mattress, by the way. 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
0: The news update is Iranian media saying, yep, no more exchanges as far as messages with the United States because of Israel strikes on Lebanon.
1: Yeah, it's an Iranian media.
0: Of course.
1: They're doing two for Tuesday tomorrow, so they got to get all that information out now.
0: And with that, we get to Nimrods in the News.
2: When the going gets tough.
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3: I love the poorly educated.
0: All right. Nimrods in the News. We go to Oklahoma. Another baseball coach, baseball coach, I can't talk, has been booted for life. I don't know if you've seen the video. He had his 12-year-old son throw into the opposing dugout.
1: I did see this, yeah.
0: It's unbelievable. I've never seen anything like that in my life. I mean, the audio of when it happened, it was crazy.
5: Are you kidding me? You people are nuts. Get him out of there.
0: Oh yeah, gosh. 5-year suspension for the kid, lifetime for the coach.
1: Good. Out, go.
0: And that's Nimrods in the News.

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8: President Trump is urging Israeli Prime Minister Netanyahu to delay any retaliatory strike on Iran. A U.S. official told CNN the pair spoke today on the phone, hoping to preserve fragile diplomatic efforts. He cautioned the Israeli leader against further actions during an already volatile regional situation, standing firm on his view that an agreement with Iran was within reach. The conversation followed Israel's announcement that it had intercepted multiple barrages launched from Iran, the first such attack since early April. Unlike their heated exchange the previous week, officials said this call remained controlled. Los Angeles Mayor Karen Bass and fellow Democrat Nithya Raman are on track to compete in a November runoff for leadership of the city. Bass has faced a tough challenge from Raman, a council member for LA's District 4, following criticism of Bass's first term in office. The pair defeated Republican reality TV star Spencer Pratt, among others. Bass moved on to the runoff hours after the polls closed June 2nd. President Trump abruptly ended his taped interview with NBC's Meet the Press after being challenged on his claims of election fraud and his controversial DOJ so-called weaponization fund. The president stormed off the set in Wisconsin after he was pressed for evidence by moderator Kristen Welker.
9: The one-sided crooked network. Sorry, let's call it quits because I've had enough.
8: Trump insisted California officials were cheating on the election, saying 5 days later they're nowhere close to picking a winner in the primary election. He also asserted they're crooked and Meet the Press is crooked. A manhunt is underway in Ohio after a gunman shot 12 people at an outdoor festival in Toledo. Police say several hundred people were at the festival Saturday when gunfire erupted, injuring a dozen people ranging in age from 14 to 61. Two of the victims were listed in critical condition. Investigators believe the shooters were likely targeting each other. Organizers have canceled today's events at the annual Old West End Festival. I'm Rob Martier.
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8: The leading Republican in the race for governor of California says he hasn't seen any evidence of fraud in the election. Steve Hilton was asked today about fraud claims by President Trump and others.
12: So we're looking at everything very closely, as you'd expect. We want to make sure that nothing untoward happens. We've got teams looking at it. We've got teams of lawyers standing by. And so far, we haven't seen anything that suggests that we should move in that direction, no.
8: On NBC LA's news conference with Conan Nolan, Hilton expressed unhappiness with the slow vote count, but says that's not evidence of fraud right now, just evidence of a broken California system. There will reportedly be no watch parties outside Madison Square Garden for Game 3 of the NBA Finals Monday night. It comes as President Trump is expected to attend the game as the Knicks host the San Antonio Spurs. According to CBS News, a hard closure is expected around the entirety of the venue with no watch parties. The New York Knicks have also announced that MSG and the U.S. Secret Service are enforcing TSA-style screening procedures and a strict no-bag policy. Scary Movie 6 is on track to set a franchise record after drawing crowds on its opening day. Scott Carr reports.
13: The Paramount and Miramax film grossed more than $24 million on Friday alone.
14: Ghostface is still killing folks.
13: Scary Movie 6 is expected to make about $56 million by the end of the weekend. The parody reunites Marlon Wayans, Sean Wayans, and Damon Wayans Jr., Anna Faris, and Regina Hall. Meantime, Amazon MGM's Masters of the Universe opened on Friday, earning over $11 million. It's targeting a $30 million haul over the weekend. I'm Scott Carr.
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15: My name is Erica, and my son, Kaysen, is a patient at Shriners Children. My oldest called me and said, Kaysen got burnt. I said, how bad is it? He wouldn't answer me. Before we could see Kaysen, the trauma doctor came in and said he needs to go to Shriners.
16: To survive a burn injury and to return to life unafraid and full of joy and be who you're supposed to be is what we strive to deliver to our patients. 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He's fully functional. He's riding his dirt bike, doing all of the things that you would want him to do. I can't think of another system that has the impact on pediatric patients that Shriners Children's does.
17: I wouldn't do anything else.
18: We're just so thankful that Kaysen is still here because things can change in the blink of an eye.
19: Go online right now to loveshriners.org.
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24: All right, let's do it. The Markley, Van Camp, and Robbins Show.
25: Yes, sir.
24: Jamie Markley, David Van Camp's out this week. There's Scott Robbins.
25: Yep.
24: Okay.
25: Mm-hmm.
24: A lot going on. And you're talking about some fatigue that people have right now with the gas prices.
25: Well, it's a double-barreled thing. I mean, it's gas prices, it's food prices, it's anything that is transported via truck, via fuel. The costs are passed along to the grocery store owner, and then he passes that on to you because he's got to make money. And we're feeling it right now, and people are frustrated with the moving goalposts, I think.
24: With Iran.
25: I do. I feel that way. I feel like, yeah, it was 4 to 6 weeks, right?
24: Yes, we're hearing from a lot of people.
25: And it's not. It hasn't been. And it seems like, and again, I don't know the inside game. I don't know exactly what's going on. You don't. I don't. Nobody really knows what these conversations are like. I don't know who we're talking to. There's like 73 factions of terrorists that live there. It seems like you have to appease all of them. There's no one person in charge of everything, in other words.
24: So it's almost like the people that are supposedly in charge that are, quote, what? Elected, please.
25: Come on. Yeah.
24: Okay. It's it's the militants that really run things
25: right.
24: in Iran.
25: I've said this before. It's the guys with the guns that run things.
24: Absolutely.
25: And that's absolutely true. So I don't know if we're talking to them. I have heard there's back channels and there's this and there's that. But it seems like every time we're approaching this moment where this thing's over, things go south again.
24: And I think that's going to continue.
25: And this is what we talked about this early on. It's a quagmire situation a lot of times with these people.
24: Yes.
25: You can't and I've said this before during the hostage crisis. I remember saying this. How do you negotiate with these people? You can't.
24: Well,
25: they waited until the last minute. As soon as Reagan yes. became president, they let him go. Big middle finger to Carter was what it was.
24: We have two options.
25: Yes.
24: And this would be Victor Davis Hanson, who I think we
25: I love
24: respect
25: him.
24: And
25: yeah.
24: and you look to him for wisdom.
25: I do.
24: And of course, he doesn't know exactly what's going on, but he's got a decent idea.
25: Yeah.
24: And you talk about a historian. He understands all this stuff on a level most of us don't. And he was writing about it, saying one option is to end the war and get some sort of deal, assured that it has already done close to a decade's worth of damage to Iran and perhaps more if sanctions persist and that sort of thing,
25: mm-hmm.
24: to sort of get out of this and try to get gas prices down and open the strait and all those things, or it's we're going to have to hit them even harder and make sure this regime, the militant regime, is really taken out. And I think what the Trump administration is trying to do is get some sort of deal. But as you said, not only it seems like some people in the administration are losing patience,
25: yeah,
24: but certainly the American people and even Trump supporters. I saw this bit, and this would have been from over the weekend, Unger Sargon, who I think most of us like. She's really a common sense mm-hmm. person, used to be on the left, certainly a conservative now, was a big champion for Trump, and had a message that she put out over the weekend on her show.
0: And I'm Batya Unger Sargon, and we begin with what we learned about America this week. Mr. President, your supporters are hurting. People who voted for you three times, who would walk over Legos covered in hot coals to vote for you, are broke. Some are skipping meals. Others are buying canned chicken in bulk because that's all they can afford. The cost of food and gas is just so high. People are finding it impossible to pay for their kids' after-school sports once they fill up the car with gas. People who support you and support the war in Iran, who were willing to pay a little more to make sure our grandkids don't have to live with the threat of a nuclear-armed terror state, who were willing to pay a little more for the possibility of reshoring our great manufacturing base with tariffs, well, they've paid all they can.
24: All right, I'll pause there for a second. And my guess would be, you know, not having the numbers, but just as a guess, she's right. There are some people that are really like, I got to skip a meal now. That's mm-hmm. terrible. There are others, and probably even more, that, okay, it's not like I can't eat and I can't do a lot of the things I'm used to doing, but I've had to cut back on a lot of different stuff.
25: Mm-hmm.
24: And I'm starting to get irritated with it.
25: I 100% agree with you, and I think there's also such a thing as psychological damage. Whether you're skipping meals or you're not skipping meals or whether you're postponing vacations and things, I don't know if you're doing so necessarily because of necessity, but you're looking at things right now going, well, I got this money, but I don't think I want to part with it right now.
24: Like, what's coming next?
25: Because I don't know what's coming next because of psychological. And again, this sounds silly. But
24: are you going to do with the old seeing the gas price thing every day?
25: I'm sorry, but I'm going to because I think that's vital. I think it's a psychological game. You see it, and it goes up, and it goes up, and it goes up, and you're like, damn. You know, and now you start calculating in your brain how much more you're going to pay at the grocery store because of it, or how much more you're going to pay. It's a psychological game. Not to say people aren't hurting because they are.
24: Yes. I want to get back to what she's saying.
25: Okay.
24: And
25: yeah,
24: then
25: please
24: you
25: do.
24: Can
25: okay.
24: rant for 3 hours if you want.
25: No, go ahead.
0: Some are expressing anger and frustration. They feel that they voted for you to bring down the costs. Others are just quietly skipping meals. And contrary to what some in your administration keep saying, it's not just vibes.
24: Yeah.
0: Inflation is eating up wage growth, and then some. Gas is $4.50 a gallon as we head into the summer travel season. The producer price index is up 6% as we head into grilling season. Savings are at an all-time low. 13% of credit card balances are now over 90 days delinquent, the highest since 2011.
24: Wow.
0: You keep saying that the stock market is doing great, and that is true. But the gains of the economy and nearly all consumer spending are concentrated in the top 10%. Everyone else is broke. You keep saying that gas will plummet when Operation Epic Fury is over, and there's a new memorandum of understanding on the table. But even if there is a deal, it will take a lot of time for gas to come down. And in the meantime, the American people need something to get them through the slog. Your supporters need help, Mr. President, and they need it from you. We brought in $200 billion in tariff revenue. Couldn't some of that be shared with Americans struggling to put food on the table?
24: Ooh. What do you think of that idea?
25: Well, again, without exploring the math involved and what how you do this and how you pay for all the programs and how you do, I don't know.
24: I think she brings up great points, but then if you're talking about giving this money back, we also have debt.
25: Huge
24: insanity.
25: Yes.
24: Like the interest we're paying on the debt.
25: Yes. And people also feel now with what she said, and I don't disagree with a lot of it, but what I will say is, again, it's a mental psychological game that's being played, and I don't know if people feel the sting just yet, but they're going to if they haven't. And I think if you just talk to real people, and I call people say to me, "Hey, I know where you stand, dude. I know where you are, and we make no bones about it when we're on this show. We reveal it constantly. However, I'm tired of the yapping. I'm tired of the yap, you
24: what
25: know,
24: about
25: moving goalposts and where this is what's going to happen and gas is going to plummet and all this stuff, because it's not right now.
24: What you're saying, you're tired of, close to a deal, we're close to this.
25: Right, the constant carrot, you know, on the stick, and it's like, damn, man. Yeah. So, anyway.
24: Oh, boy, there he was.
1: Scott!
25: I know, and I voted for you 3 times, and I'd vote for you again. Based on the Communist Party versus you. Yes.
1: Scott!
25: No. That's all I want to say. And there's
24: some frustration.
25: I am, and again, let me make no bones about it. I support him. I understand. I don't want them to have a nuke either. Ever. Ever.
24: No.
25: And I realize
24: Nobody does.
25: You've got to somehow stop this from happening. But in the meantime, it's always about the pocketbook back home.
24: Yeah.
25: I mean, you can look at that and go, "Well, I don't want a nuke either." However,
24: we'll see.
25: Again, we will see as it all shakes out. Well, moving forward here, but it seems like every day there is a deal. Well, we're back channels. We've got a deal. Like, who are you talking to? What back channels? Is this Hamas?
24: The biggest predictor of the future is the past.
25: So, at any rate, you're right. And I'm
24: all right, we got to move on.
25: A bit enraged by the whole
24: thing. We're not going to talk about Iran for 3 hours.
25: Thank you.
24: Can't do it.
25: Thanks.
24: That'll be my last day.
25: I don't want to talk about Iran for 3 hours.
24: A big day in California.
25: Well, that's a huge day in California, yes.
24: It's primary going on. L.A., the mayor race. Did you see that bit with Spencer Pratt, who's been the big surprise over the last few months?
25: Which one? With
24: the polling. The one with Bill Maher.
25: Yes.
24: Where Bill Maher seems to be like really interested in the solar panels, something with the solar panels. Spencer Pratt's like, "We got bigger issues, like naked drug addicts and stuff.
4: I don't need to know about solar, you know.
20: Okay,
4: I need to focus on making sure the moms are safe and the animals are not being abused. That's my party.
20: I know, if you're the mayor.
4: The solar panels, that's going to be somebody I'm hiring. That's my deputy mayor is going to worry about the solar panels.
20: No, Spencer, I got bad news. If you're the mayor, you are going to have to learn some of these issues more.
4: Solar panels. We're about 3 years from worrying about solar panels. We need to get all the naked drug addicts off of the sidewalks, and then I can worry about solar panels.
20: But we can't walk and chew gum at the same time.
4: With the state of L.A. right now, the solar panels, you can spit that gum out.
24: I thought that was a great line.
25: The dude is really good.
24: He is.
25: I mean, he's really good.
24: Good on his feet. And then the conversation goes on, and it's almost like Maher doesn't believe there's naked drug addicts. This is funny.
4: They don't want to invest in L.A. because we allow the naked drug addicts in front of the hotels.
20: Wait, you keep saying that.
4: You got to realize.
20: Are they really naked?
4: Butt naked. If you give me your phone number, I will send you 1,000 naked drug addict videos.
20: I don't have to think about that one. No.
4: I can't even look at my phone anymore because the whole city sends me their naked drug addict content.
24: See, I understand that if you're in a place where, you know, well, it's a blue-run city and you've got those sorts of issues, yeah, that's on top of the gas prices.
25: Yeah.
24: For, you know, a lot of us, it's like, well, at least we don't have to deal with stuff like that.
25: No, we don't. Not yet, anyway. Here's the thing, too, about him. And I, first of all, I love him, and I hope, I really do hope he wins. Is he going to win? I don't know. People say he won't, but that's right. Beside the point.
24: You never know.
25: What he has done, though, is he's brought this stuff out to the forefront. If nothing else, yes. Even if he loses, all of a sudden, Naked Drug Addicts connects with people.
24: Yes.
25: And the fear for your children connects with people.
24: And all of a sudden, just regular voters are seeing it going, well, you know, this is insane.
25: Yeah.
24: You can't live like this.
25: The fires connects with people.
24: Yes,
25: I mean,
24: it does.
25: All of a sudden, they're just not, you know, and Karen Bass hasn't even talked about it, hadn't until he came into it.
24: Mm-hmm.
25: It was almost like that story happened and then just went away.
24: Right.
25: Like a lot of stuff, you know.
24: But not there.
25: No, absolutely not. So I think he's tapped into something. And even, like I said, win, lose, or not, he's done something that no one's been able to do until him.
24: Well, and if you think it's just, you know, some Trump voters that are frustrated right now, well, Democrat voters are very frustrated, too. And the latest thing, Jill Biden has just stirred up a bunch of Democrat fury.
25: Kicking the hornet's nest. Yep.
24: Well, she says, well, in that debate, I thought he was having a stroke.
25: Yeah.
24: So everyone's like, how? Then why would you take him to all these other things?
25: Yeah, now let's go to Waffle
24: House. Well, I can't, you know, imagine. And then she was asked this question at CBS I thought was interesting.
1: He was fine. I mean, he was fine. It was inexplicable.
2: But what if that had happened during a meeting with foreign leaders or something like that?
24: Oh.
1: I don't know how to answer that.
24: Well, it would have been a meltdown.
25: Well, I can answer it for you, yeah.
24: Dude, even the PUD Save America guys, that podcast... Now they're saying they were gaslit by Biden's team.
6: I think most Democratic primary voters think that Joe Biden accomplished some great things as president and appreciate
24: like
6: that
24: what?
6: He beat Donald Trump in 2020. I don't think they appreciated being lied to by Joe Biden, Jill Biden, and their entire campaign, who didn't just lie about the debate performance, but gaslit everyone and told us we were all overreacting, bedwetters, that their polls were fine, that debate was fine, and now Joe Biden's like, oh yeah, we were lying the whole time.
24: Well, yeah, she did admit they were lying.
25: Give me a break.
24: But we all knew he was...
25: Exactly.
24: Come on, man. Like, you couldn't see it yourself.
25: Right.
24: Oh, The View has turned on Graham Platner. We got to get to that and the five stories we're watching today. Straight ahead right here.

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0: The Markley Van Camp and Robbins Show. Thank you very much for being here. Jamie Markley, Scott Robbins. David Van Camp is out this week.
1: Yep.
0: You know what it's time for? Yes. Five stories we're watching today.
2: 1, 2, 3, 4, 5.
0: All right. Story 5. Doge has found another $5 billion.
1: Where was it? Under somebody's bed or what?
0: Of Defense is cutting another $5.1 billion in contracts after review by Doge. According to Defense Secretary Pete Hegseth, the cuts target consulting contracts.
1: Oh, boy.
0: Who knows what those really are at times, you know what I'm saying?
1: $5 billion with consulting contracts?
0: Yeah, duplicate IT services, cloud reselling arrangements, and other programs that were determined to be unnecessary or overpriced. Some of the largest contracts involve major consulting firms, including Accenture, Deloitte, and Booz Allen Hamilton.
1: Oh, boy.
0: Story 4, Tennessee, it's official, is recognizing Nuclear Family Month. Not Pride Month. In Tennessee, Governor Bill Lee signed the resolution earlier this year recognizing the traditional family structure of a husband, wife, and children as the foundational building block of society.
1: Mm-hmm.
0: The resolution cites research connecting fatherless homes with higher poverty rates, increased substance abuse, higher incarceration rates, worse educational outcomes, and increased mental health struggles. Things that the left usually doesn't want to talk about.
1: Are they going to have like special sections for nuclear families at the games?
0: Yes.
1: Okay.
0: No, I don't know. No, I doubt
1: should.
0: It.
1: Good. I mean, you know, after
0: story
1: all.
0: Three, the military. That's a big story. Federal appeals court ruled that the Trump administration's military policy restricting transgender service members is unconstitutional. The decision came from a divided 2-1 panel of the D.C. Circuit Court of Appeals. The administration strongly disagrees, expected to appeal, and it looks like the Supreme Court will probably have the final word on that one.
1: They will.
0: Story 2, Texas has scored a major legal victory this week after the Fifth Circuit allowed enforcement of SB 4. With that, the law allows state and local law enforcement to arrest individuals who illegally enter Texas outside of legal ports of entry. People that are opposed, well, they want illegals.
1: So breaking the law will be punished?
0: We think so, yes.
1: That's rare.
0: Well, that's Texas.
1: Mm-hmm.
0: There you go. And then story one, you've got a big hearing today, Senate hearing, about Iran, and there's an exchange with Marco Rubio and Cory Booker, one of your favorites.
1: Oh, he's great.
3: We have made our adversary in a stronger negotiating position. We are the strongest nation on the planet Earth, and we're in a stalemate with Iran, and now we're begging to get back into a deal that you all trashed in the first place.
4: There's no one begging. I don't
3: clearly,
4: know.
3: This is
5: Senator
3: a shame.
5: Senator Booker, your time's up. But Senator Rubio, since he's
4: I do want to address some of these
5: respond.
4: Points because they go to the heart of the matter. No one's begging for anything here. The Iranians might be begging because their economy's losing hundreds of millions of dollars a day. That they are losing. Understand, Iran had street protests going on before all of this started. All of those factors, economic factors in Iran, are far worse today than they were 6 months ago when those...
0: Oh, man. It gets better. This is the Markley, Van Camp, and Robbins Show. We'll have to get to the rest of that coming up.
1: Yeah, you don't want to poke that bear.
0: Yeah.
1: That Rubio bear.
0: Yeah, Rubio goes on with that one. Yeah, so we got to get to that. Oh, we also have to get to The View.
1: Yeah, I want to hear that. I haven't
0: Graham
1: heard
0: Blattner.
1: This. Yeah.
0: Sonny Hostin, of all people.
1: Really?
0: Yes.
1: Mm-hmm.
0: And something you mentioned off-air yesterday, yes, the old behind-the-scenes at 60 Minutes, it's pretty brutal right now.
1: Yeah, well, the Peabody Award-winning Scott Pelley is upset.
0: Right, because someone's going to bring some accountability. There's a new boss.
1: Sir, what do you mean by accountability?
0: And an epic takedown of the teen takeovers that have happened across the country from a black man who has freaking had enough. That and What's Your Story? All coming up right here.

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9: My name is Erica. 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

0: There's Scott Robbins.
1: Uh-huh.
0: Okay, so Senate hearing today, talking about Iran. I'll just pick it up with Cory Booker. You know, he wants to run for president. He's a grandstander today.
1: All
0: the time.
1: What he does. That's his gig.
0: Yeah.
1: Yeah.
0: You always call it bad theater.
1: Well, it is bad dinner theater. It's terrible dinner theater.
0: There you go.
2: And now, we're begging to get back into a deal that you all
3: we're
2: trashed in the first place.
3: There's no one begging. I don't
2: clearly,
3: know.
2: This is
4: Senator
2: a...
4: Senator Booker, your time's up. But Senator Rubio, just, since he's...
3: I do want to address some of these points because they go to the heart of the matter. No one's begging for anything here. The Iranians might be begging because their economy's losing hundreds of millions of dollars a day. That they are losing. Understand, Iran had street protests going on before all of this started. All of those factors, economic factors in Iran, are far worse today than they were 6 months ago when those protests were happening. They have hyperinflation. Their currency is completely devalued. They're struggling to make payroll for their government workers. Iran is in a very serious situation. And if it was up to the political class there, and I understand everybody there is sort of radical in some way, but if it was up to the people that actually like go to elections and wear the suits and you see on TV, they'd probably make a deal tomorrow. The issue they're facing is that the Supreme Leader and the IRGC Corps are a little bit more immune from those pressures until they can be convinced otherwise. And I think that's the direction that they're moving in, because the reality, I don't know where you're getting this perception that Iran is stronger. Iran has no Navy left. They've lost a substantial percentage of their defense industrial base. That Iran has lost a substantial percentage of their missile launchers. And their economy is far worse today, and I mean far worse today, than it was 6 to 9 months ago. And they are looking at hundreds of billions of dollars of reconstruction costs just to get to where they were.
0: Okay. So you were talking about gas prices earlier, Scott.
1: Yep.
0: You hear Rubio explain the situation, then what's the reaction?
1: Well, I get it. I mean, I understand what you're saying.
0: Mm-hmm.
1: I understand that their economy is crippled, and I understand their infrastructure is destroyed. I get all of that.
0: Yeah.
1: But my gas is still almost $5 a gallon.
0: Yeah, you want it then.
1: Yeah, I need this to be over.
0: Yeah, the Strait of Hormuz to open, all those things.
1: I need this to be over because while I think... you know, going through history, that when we get to midterms, usually the party in power loses seats.
0: Yes.
1: There's no question. That happens all the time, right?
0: Mm-hmm.
1: Every election. I don't want to get thrashed during the midterms.
0: Yeah, I understand.
1: Which, if there's not some light at the end of the tunnel that's real, I think you're in for some trouble on the midterms, and I don't want to see that happen.
0: Yeah.
1: And
0: then I can't help it because then I'll go cynical and say, well, there's a lot of things that haven't gotten done yet.
1: I understand. Yes. I agree with you.
0: Because of Republicans.
1: Absolutely agree with you.
0: And of course, I'm going to bring up voter ID.
1: I know. And that's it's stuck in our craw. It's my craw, too. I get it.
0: Yeah.
1: I mean, that's so that's the most frustrating thing. That seems like a no-brainer to me.
0: I know.
1: But they just can't get it done.
0: Yeah, and why? That's the bigger question.
1: When you're not in the majority anymore, if that happens, and it's a thin margin, then it's never going to happen.
0: Think if the Democrats had good candidates.
1: Well, that's weird, because I thought about that this morning on the way in.
0: But the thing is, I don't know how you can get that many anymore because of the platform of that party. It's really backwards of most of the American people.
1: And the thing is, the ones who win primaries are the ones that have the energy. And the ones that have the energy are the communists.
0: Yeah.
1: And so, boom, here we go.
0: Well, Graham Platner.
1: Graham Platner is a terrible candidate.
0: Well, and you've got some on the left now admitting that.
1: Well.
0: Not Bernie Sandwiches.
1: No.
0: He's still endorsing him, still with him.
1: He's big with losers.
0: Yeah. But I was surprised that The View... Sonny Hostin.
1: I can't believe this.
0: Because, you know, if you're not familiar with all the scandals, it's the Nazi tattoo, it's the soldier that didn't deserve to live, Purple Heart recipient. Then you've got, that app, Kick, which people have known for years. Man, that's where, child predators go. Why does he have an account on that?
1: Mm-hmm.
0: Oh, and then it was, the failing New York Times and the story breaks... Oh, my God. He's sexting with, 12 women. No, not 12, 6. Oh, okay.
1: Yeah. 6.
0: 6. It wasn't 12. They lied.
1: There's degrees.
0: Yeah, and that question to Platner. Well, are you saying it doesn't exist? I'm saying she lied. Oh, so you're saying that texts do exist. Whatever.
1: Mm-hmm.
0: But yeah, Sonny Hostin, of all people, one of your favorites, Scott, on The View.
1: His biggest racist.
5: He's a cheater. He's an anti-Semite, because the fact that he had that tattoo for 20 years and didn't know what it was is a lie. So he's a liar, a racist, an anti-Semite.
6: Homophobe.
5: He's a homophobe.
0: Yeah. Oh, he's done. He's done with them.
1: Well, the homophobe thing is the thing that sticks, really sticks.
0: But with them?
1: Yeah, with them, yeah.
0: Yeah. Yeah, I think Whoopi said something, too, sort of like, you know, I'm not sure about any of these people. What's going on?
6: So the planter says the report isn't true. Now, who knows? But I as I was looking at this, I just thought, and no shade, gentlemen, but it just feels like y'all are out of control.
7: I know.
6: Every time we turn around, somebody got somebody else up against the wall in the bed. What is happening?
0: You forget all the women that have been caught in scandal, too? Politicians, especially on the left?
1: The thing is, Whoopi, does the light bulb ever go off over your head that maybe the party's being overtaken by nut jobs? and it has been, and they're in the majority now?
0: Yeah. Yeah. They won't admit it.
1: Well, but isn't that how Graham Plattner got there to begin with?
0: Yeah, I would say so.
1: I mean, he's a kook. He's unqualified to do anything.
0: Yeah. Oh, man. Who is that once? Somebody was actually saying the guy, like, cosplays as your everyday working man.
1: That's right.
0: Like the working class.
1: Doesn't he own a salmon farm or some kind of...
0: And that was from somebody liberal.
1: Yeah.
0: But, you know, he sent his wife... We had part of this clip, not the whole thing, yesterday.
1: Oh, God, that was uncomfortable.
0: With the wife?
1: Yes.
0: Talking about the counselors?
1: Yes.
0: All that stuff? And then there was more to it, actually.
8: I don't even know if I have the right words to describe what we've been going through, but our marriage counselor helps. My personal counselor helps. Graham's personal counselor helps.
0: Okay.
1: There's three counselors there.
0: But they married in, what, 2024?
1: Yes.
0: And then early 2025, she discovers he's sexting all these women.
1: Mm-hmm.
0: Right? And she was saying, well, marriage is hard. And, it's, you know, and then infertility's hard. And then running for Senate's hard. All of it's hard. Like, that's pretty early on, man.
1: See, I thought the same thing.
0: Sexting all over the place.
1: Because there's like six counselors here.
0: But now you got counselors coming in. They're going to help it. Yes?
1: Yeah.
0: Okay, and then she says?
8: And we work on our mental health every day. No marriage is perfect. And I don't want a perfect marriage. I want my marriage.
0: Okay.
1: Yeah, you don't have one, so that's good. I'm glad you don't want one.
0: I don't think most people want one that's requiring three counselors, but hey, I'm not going to tell you how to live.
1: Yeah.
0: That's fine.
1: Hey.
0: But I mean, obviously, she's sent out there by the campaign. You got to go say this stuff. But then people are bringing up, you want to be a United States senator. That's a lot of counseling sessions. You going to have enough time?
1: Yeah. And you're working on your mental health?
0: Every day?
1: Yeah, every day.
0: Okay.
1: I clearly...
0: And who knows what that means?
1: Look, I saw the
0: video.
1: Like,
0: are you getting the amount of sunshine you want? That's good for your mental health. You get some exercise, that's good. Or is that what we're talking about?
1: Touching
0: or is it something
1: grass.
0: Else?
1: Yeah, I don't know.
0: I don't know.
1: Yeah, the thing is, I'm watching the video, and I swear I saw her blink twice. Clearly hostage. Yes.
0: Oh, gosh. Yeah. You're not the only one to say that, by the way. All right. It's that time. We do it a couple of times a day. Go around the table. May not be the biggest story out there, but it caught your attention. Scotty, what's your story today?
1: I always forget, but Mark Wayne Mullen is the DHS secretary now.
0: Yeah.
1: And he had some things to say about what is currently going on in New Jersey. And we've seen it now, that Delaney Hall thing going on, right? Where people are fighting and bombs are going off and it's ridiculous.
0: Full-on riot.
1: What's happening there? It's full-on riot. So he said this yesterday, says some anti-ICE rioters in New Jersey came from, wait for it, Portland.
0: All the way from Portland.
1: They flew across the country and they're here to riot. This is all organized and being funded by the left. The Democrats are coordinating to wreak havoc and chaos across our country. Yes.
0: So take that flight, PDX, and go do some rioting.
1: Yeah.
0: Antifa.
1: Well, it's a well-paying job and it's probably... No taxes taken out either. It's probably cash on the barrel head, you know.
0: Man.
1: But I've heard this before, that there is no way this is organic. They want to play this off as it's just people are rising up and this is organic protest going on. It's not.
0: No, that is not. You know, it is like an organic sort of riot that just happens because of social media and people gather. That's the teen takeovers.
1: Oh, God. Isn't that something?
0: Across the country.
1: Yes.
0: And so I happen to see this video that this guy puts on YouTube. His name is Brandon Lehman. And a black man says, okay, enough. And he starts laying it out like this. This is for my story.
7: Ladies and gentlemen, the black fatigue is at an all-time high. The recent epidemic of teen takeovers where, let's call it what it is, black children rioting and destroying cities across America for the fun of it is becoming untenable. And I wanted to address this disturbing trend because it's becoming abundantly clear that we are quickly approaching a point of no return for the black community. And to the person aggressively typing Coon or Uncle Tom right now in the comments, let me say this. As an entrepreneur and a real estate investor, I have done everything in my power to try and uplift and help the black community for over a decade.
0: Okay, and before we go any further, he sets it all out there, everything he's done. But he's like had it and going scorched earth.
1: Oh boy, is he ever.
0: Oh, if you think that's hot, you haven't heard anything yet.
1: Oof.
0: Oh, buddy.
7: Okay. Donating my time and money, providing mentorship, speaking to at-risk youth, hosting community events, coordinating trade workshops and other skills training, providing employment at my own businesses, offering shadows of real estate renovations to show them the construction process. In fact, while living in Los Angeles, I attempted my biggest endeavor ever, creating...
0: Okay, you get the idea, right?
1: Yeah.
0: He keeps going. He's done all this stuff.
1: Quite the resume. Yeah.
0: Yes, and then...
7: Successful black businessmen, and
0: other people
7: all of them refuse to participate because of what you're about to see in this video.
0: And then he shows all of the teen takeovers in all these different towns. And it is true with media, they'll always call it the teen takeover. But as he points out, 95% black? And again, this is like, it seems this conversation within the black community that's going on. And I've seen several videos from different, call them influencers, people with, you know, accounts on X or YouTube, saying something's got to be done. It's completely out of control. And as far as the teen takeovers, he goes on.
7: But what we're seeing with these teen takeovers is one particular group of people rejecting civil society and fully embracing lawlessness and barbarism. Hundreds of teenagers with no parental guidance are storming city streets and other public places with the singular goal of causing destruction. Stores get vandalized, cars get set on fire, violence and brawls ensue, and people are oftentimes getting shot and killed. And the most disturbing part is people see this chaos on social media and replicate it in their own city because to them it looks exciting and fun.
0: Yes, it does. You want more? We got time for one, probably.
1: Yeah,
0: one
1: I'm,
0: other
1: just, I'm still processing everything here, but yeah, go ahead.
0: Oh, wow. This is okay, go.
7: The reason this is causing people's fatigue to runneth over is because we've been lectured by liberals for decades that crime is a result of socioeconomic conditions. That these aren't bad people who've embraced criminality. These are desperate, marginalized, underserved people who are resorting to stealing a loaf of bread to feed their family. And then we'll see a video of a mob of people looting a Foot Locker or a jewelry store or an Apple store. Okay, well, I challenge any liberal to explain in the comments below how socioeconomic conditions caused this latest teen takeover in Chicago.
0: And then it shows it. And it's like, no, there's no way to describe
1: bread.
0: That. I'll tell you what, for my story next hour, I'll do part two on Brandon Lehman because he has a solution. Holy smokes, is that a hot one?
1: That was pretty hot. That was pretty hot.
0: Okay. Like, temperature-wise, what would you put that at?
1: Oof,
0: you had to put a number.
1: Eight.
0: Eight?
1: Yeah.
0: And 10's the highest?
1: Yeah.
0: It's going to go to about a 13.
1: Holy smokes.
0: Yeah.
1: That's coming up?
0: Oh, yeah. And Nimrod, wow. The news has to do with a Jell-O shot coming up.

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0: The Markley, Van Camp, and Robin Show. 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
0: News update. There are different reports of how specifically bad the call went yesterday with President Trump and Netanyahu from Israel.
1: There were some F-bombs thrown out there?
0: That's what Axios reported.
1: Wow.
0: Said to Trump to Netanyahu, you're effing crazy. You'd be in prison if it weren't for me. I'm saving your ass.
1: Yeah.
0: Everybody hates you now. Everybody hates Israel because of this. You have to back off. Lebanon and Hezbollah, you got to back off.
1: Yeah, he's
0: got to get something done here.
1: Really upset about that one. Yep.
0: So we'll see where that goes.
1: Yep.
0: Differing reports of how bad it went. We'll see. All right. We got to get to Nimrod. There we go.
2: When the going gets tough.
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3: I love the poorly educated.
0: All right. Nimrod's in the News. We go to Florida. Diane Blaylock is the lady's name. She calls 911. Tells the dispatcher, I need help. I'm at this bar. They won't serve me a Jell-O shot.
1: Oh, no.
0: That's not what 911 is for. Mm-hmm. Hangs up. She calls back. I need help. She calls back three times demanding help getting her Jell-O shot. Diane happens to be 68 years old. She did have some weed on her, by the way.
1: Oh, God.
0: Police department did send a cop out to arrest Diane because you can't call 911 with something
1: Jell-O
0: stupid
1: shots.
0: Like that. And that's Nimrod's in the News.
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10: President Trump is urging Israeli Prime Minister Netanyahu to delay any retaliatory strike on Iran. A U.S. official told CNN the pair spoke Sunday on the phone, hoping to preserve what remains of fragile diplomatic efforts. The president is standing firm on his view that an agreement with Iran is within reach. The conversation followed Israel's announcement that it had intercepted multiple missile barrages launched from Iran, the first such attack since early April. The New York Post reports that Trump told the Financial Times that the Israeli prime minister will have to accept any ceasefire deal the U.S. brokers. Los Angeles Mayor Karen Bass and fellow Democrat Nithya Raman are on track to compete in a November runoff for leadership of the city. Bass has faced a tough challenge from Raman following criticism of Bass's first term in office. The pair defeated Republican reality TV star Spencer Pratt, among others. Bass moved on to the runoff hours after the polls closed June 2nd. The leading Republican in the race for governor of California says he has not seen any evidence of fraud in the election. More from Jason Nathanson.
11: President Trump and others have said that there is fraud happening in California's election, and federal prosecutors have said they're investigating fraud claims along with the FBI. On Sunday, Republican Steve Hilton was asked about that.
12: We've got teams looking at it. We've got teams of lawyers standing by.
11: He tells NBC LA's news conference with Conan Nolan.
12: So far, we haven't seen anything.
11: Many are unhappy with the slow California vote count, but Hilton says that's not evidence of fraud, just evidence of a broken California system. He remains confident he'll make it to a runoff for governor in November against Democrat Javier Becerra.
10: A new study finds higher odds of pregnancy complications for women who spend more time sitting. Researchers say those include high blood pressure, preeclampsia, and preterm birth. The study's lead researcher from West Virginia University School of Public Health in Morgantown said the big finding was that women who were sitting for over 10 hours a day developed twice as many complications. I'm Rob Martier.
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10: The leading Republican in the race for governor of California says he hasn't seen any evidence of fraud in the election. Steve Hilton was asked today about fraud claims by President Trump and others.
12: So we're looking at everything very closely, as you'd expect. We want to make sure that nothing untoward happens. We've got teams looking at it. We've got teams of lawyers standing by. And so far, we haven't seen anything that suggests that we should move in that direction, no.
10: On NBC LA's news conference with Conan Nolan, Hilton expressed unhappiness with the slow vote count, but says that's not evidence of fraud right now, just evidence of a broken California system. There will reportedly be no watch parties outside Madison Square Garden for Game 3 of the NBA Finals Monday night. It comes as President Trump is expected to attend the game as the Knicks host the San Antonio Spurs. According to CBS News, a hard closure is expected around the entirety of the venue with no watch parties. The New York Knicks have also announced that MSG and the U.S. Secret Service are enforcing TSA-style screening procedures and a strict no-bag policy. Scary Movie 6 is on track to set a franchise record after drawing crowds on its opening day. Scott Carr reports.
19: The Paramount and Miramax film grossed more than $24 million on Friday alone.
20: Ghostface is still killing folks.
19: Scary Movie 6 is expected to make about $56 million by the end of the weekend. The parody reunites Marlon Wayans, Sean Wayans, and Damon Wayans Jr., Anna Faris, and Regina Hall. Meantime, Amazon MGM's Masters of the Universe opened on Friday, earning over $11 million. It's targeting a $30 million haul over the weekend. I'm Scott Carr.
10: The 2026 edition of the world's 50 best beaches includes several in the United States. The top American entry on the list is Siesta Beach in Florida, which ranked 7th globally. It's located on Siesta Key in Florida and has 100% quartz crystal sand. I'm Rob Martier.
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0: The Markley, Van Camp, and Robbins Show. Jamie Markley, David Van Camp out this week. There's Scott Robbins.
1: Yep.
0: So, of course, Iran, still a big story. We had talked a little bit about Victor Davis Hanson, who we both have great respect for.
1: Yes.
0: Makes a lot of sense. Saying, basically, we got two options right now. We want us to end the war and get some sort of deal. Because we've set Iran back a number of years with its nuclear ambitions.
1: I've heard up to 10 years.
0: Yes.
1: Is that accurate?
0: Yeah, but we heard that also last summer.
1: That's what I thought. Yeah.
0: It's not terrible, but then people would ask, well, was all this worth it? Maybe.
1: Well, yeah. I mean,
0: seems like it would be.
1: Yeah.
0: Otherwise, the alternative course, according to Victor Davis Hanson, is a riskier one that could involve greater casualties and Iranian missile and drone strikes against Israel and the Gulf states. It would begin with issuing a final one-week deadline for Iran to concede to U.S. demands to get rid of the nukes, hand over all of its enriched uranium, dismantle its remaining missile forces, cease subsidizing Hezbollah, Hamas, and the Houthis, and stop interfering with international traffic through the Strait of Hormuz. Otherwise, for a week or so, the U.S. would strike the remaining regime, people that are believing they're in charge of the government, along with dual-use bridges, subterranean nuclear depots, power plants, island ports and docks, weapons arsenals and factories, and the remnants of the Iranian Mosquito Navy, as he writes. And that would open the Strait of Hormuz, leave a guardian force to keep it, you know, clear, declare victory, go home, and then pivot to the economy.
1: Mm-hmm.
0: And I think there are a lot of people who are saying that's what it's going to have to take to really be done with this thing. Because one of the things Trump has said time and time again, we have to win. We got to be able to let our military win. Would you call it a win right now? They just say, like, some sort of half-hearted deal, but then everyone, it's like every couple of months, there's something else with the Strait of Hormuz.
1: Well, that's the thing. I mean, you know, I mean, are we going to enforce it?
0: Somebody's got to.
1: Again, the Strait's on international waters. You just can't take it over. You're not supposed to, anyway.
0: Well, I think that's why Trump's been saying to the other countries, hey,
1: yeah, I mean,
0: you're more dependent on this oil than we are.
1: Yeah. Did we win? I mean, if it ended today, I don't know what. I think the jury is out.
0: Well,
1: until we see what concrete evidence of what we wanted out of the deal.
0: I think if you're talking about militarily, yes, we won.
1: Well,
0: we didn't lose.
1: No, and there's been no boots on the ground.
0: Right.
1: It's all been done through the air.
0: Yes, but as far
1: as what
0: we set out to do with the whole thing.
1: Yeah.
0: That would be debatable.
1: Well, I mean, if they still have uranium to enrich, If that was the target and that was the goal, then it still exists.
3: Yeah.
1: I don't know whether you call that a win or not.
3: But then to get that, then you're talking about big risk. So that's what I think they're weighing over.
1: How do you get that stuff?
3: You got to go get it yourself.
1: Right. What do you do?
3: You're going to trust these people?
1: Exactly. You got to get a truck, back it up, and put it all in there? How's that work? I don't even know how any of it works.
3: Yeah, I think that's what Israel was talking about.
1: Yeah, I mean, and how do you know there's not another spot where they have it? It seems to me like there's one target spot that they keep talking about. I mean, is it one location?
3: That's just from intelligence.
1: And again, who knows?
3: Yeah.
1: Golly.
3: You would guess Mossad knows. That's what you would guess.
1: Well, here's the deal. I hope that we have a resounding victory of some kind. But I don't know if it's going to come diplomatically.
3: Yeah, we'll see.
1: That's the problem. And a fear at the same time that you get involved in some sort of conflict that just goes on and on and on and on.
3: Yeah. Something else that goes on and on and on is fraud. Just happened to see this today again from Luke Rosiak, Daily Wire. He's done a lot.
1: He has.
3: Him and Nick Shirley.
1: Yep.
3: Man.
1: Doing the job that Scott Pelley wouldn't do.
3: Exactly. We talked about 60 Minutes earlier, and they're all, you know, puffing up and sad because a couple of people got fired and there's going to be accountability. They should have been breaking these stories.
1: We talked about the Leering Center.
3: Right.
1: We learned that sometimes misspelling, it doesn't culturally, advance the ball down the field at all.
3: Yeah.
1: Okay, Scott.
3: Well, this whole Medicaid Millions series.
1: Uh-huh.
3: That Rosiak's done, exposing billions of dollars in dubious home health payments where people are paid to spend time with their own relatives. It's crazy.
1: Yeah.
3: Yeah.
1: That's what I worry about. I mean, you know, you hear all these, when they start these things, I think it's with a good place, good-hearted enough, concerned enough that, you know, this sounds reasonable. You know, people give up work, their jobs, so they're staying home with family members and they should be compensated somehow, right, for this. And you get it, okay, if everybody plays by the rules. They don't.
3: Well, of course not.
1: And they're not going to.
3: No.
1: But once the genie's out of the bottle, it's hard to put it back.
3: Oh, yeah.
1: And it just keeps going because somebody gets away with it, somebody tells somebody, and it's a whole racket after that.
3: Well, this story focuses on the refugees from Bhutan.
1: From where?
3: Bhutan.
1: Bhutan?
3: Yeah.
1: Okay, I thought you said futon.
3: No, Bhutan.
1: I was like, wow.
3: Yeah, like they tell
1: they
3: about
1: the
3: this guy.
1: Yeah.
3: Roshan Adhikari has become a social media sensation in Bhutan and Nepal, where many Bhutanese refugees lived, by documenting his life in luxury. In January, he advertised a vanity film starring himself and showed himself gifting a small birthday surprise for dad, which was a new Cadillac Escalade.
1: Nice.
3: Plus a Mercedes for mom.
1: Did we help buy that?
3: Well, of course. We paid for it.
1: Oh.
3: Another post showed him drinking champagne in a private jet with the caption, "Welcome aboard Air Roshan." Never in my wildest dreams did I imagine that a kid born in Nepal would one day reach the skies like this. As Luke Rosiak writes, how did he make his dreams come true?
1: Yeah.
3: He is the chief operating officer of Centerlight Home Care LLC in Cleveland.
1: Another good name.
3: Centerlight. A home health company that bills Medicaid.
1: Gosh dang.
3: Yeah. His father, Kadanandanda Adhikari, freaking right, I nailed it. You're freaking right, I did.
1: Kadanandanda.
3: You're welcome. All right, I'm going to circle this, and I'm going to hand it to you, and I want you to take a stab.
1: It just sounded funny.
3: I know, dude. I'm like, the pressure, sound it out. Just sound it out. It'll be okay. All right, it's the circled word right there.
1: Okay.
3: All yours, bro. Take a shot. We're both biting that thing like Secretary Num Num Num.
1: But they're
3: one of our favorites.
5: Secretary, I'm not sure I'm going to do show away.
3: Right.
1: Kananda Nanda. Honestly, I don't know.
3: Oh, man, I'm going to put that in the search engine. So you got to pronounce that for me, bro.
1: Wow.
3: See what we get here.
1: Use it in a sentence, please.
3: Yeah, no kidding.
1: Yeah.
3: That's the dad. All right.
1: He never had a coffee mug or a belt buckle with his name on it. I guarantee you that.
0: Oh, they're just sounding out. They're not even going to give me the audio. Kagadananda. Kananda Dada. Whew. Kagadananda.
1: Well, you saw him.
0: You saw him.
1: Yeah.
0: Man, if I tried to say that fast. Anyway, owns the company, which lacks so much as a website, but he's been paid nearly $17 million by the state of Ohio in recent years, according to the data analyzed by Luke Roziak and Daily Wire. His 25-year-old brother, I'm going to take a shot at this name, Dixon.
1: Oh.
0: It's just a normal name.
1: Seriously?
0: Yes.
1: He's got a brother named Dixon, and his name is Kadadan.
0: No, that's the dad's name.
1: Kadananda.
0: Kagadananda.
1: At least he didn't voice that on any of his children.
0: That's the dad.
1: Yeah.
0: Roshan is the one son. The other son is Dixon. And he has his own Medicaid company.
1: Does he?
0: Yeah. See if this also goes with the pattern of it sounds good.
1: Oh, yeah.
0: You ready?
1: Yeah.
0: Changing Lives Home Care.
1: Well, yes. Who wouldn't want to participate with Changing Lives? Yes, everybody would.
0: Yes.
1: Yeah. Yeah, man.
0: They were paid $10 million by Ohio. Yeah.
1: Wow.
0: By the way, Roshan also owns Smile Transport LLC, the kind of company that drives the elderly to the doctor.
1: Again, Smile.
0: Yes.
1: Smile Transport. Delicately with the elderly.
0: And so, yeah, of course he's made a pile of money. It's a scam. You want to see some of the pictures of him living the high life? Go ahead and describe what you're seeing.
1: Well, he's getting on his jet, standing in front of his jet. He's in the bulkhead of the jet. Everything looks fantastic. Well-dressed, well-groomed.
0: Is that a bottle of Dom?
1: I think it's a bottle of Dom, yeah.
0: Yeah, that's nice.
1: In his hand?
0: Mm-hmm. Yeah. Well, I'm glad he's having a good time. We paid for it.
1: Yeah, I mean, at least I should get a ride in his plane.
0: For Ohio.
1: You'd think.
0: Yeah. So you got that still going on. Going to be interesting to see what plays out in L.A. today.
1: I'm looking forward to it. I'm going to watch the... I'll probably watch too much news tonight, but I do want to see the returns.
0: Oh, yeah.
1: Well, it's going to have to be a late night. I mean, you know.
0: Yeah.
1: It's returns. It's California, so.
0: But still, yeah, that's going to be really interesting to see if Spencer Pratt is there.
1: Listen, if that happens...
0: Yeah.
1: If that happens, it will be, the reverberations will be shaking across the country.
0: Oh, yeah.
1: Shaking.
0: Yeah, no doubt about it.
1: Karen Bass had so much money, and all the unions and everything were backing her, and
0: yes,
1: minority groups, and wow.
0: I haven't heard the clip yet, but I know you have. So the Black Crowes are playing the other night.
1: I haven't heard the clip either.
0: Oh, you didn't hear the clip?
1: I read about it.
0: Okay, I have the clip.
1: The singer of the Black Crowes is an idiot.
0: Chris Robinson.
1: He's an idiot.
0: But yeah.
1: And I like the Black Crowes.
0: I like the Black Crowes. Yeah, very much. I think you're off mute, Andres. I think we got some sort of switch going there. You're good. Yeah, I don't know if you've ever seen the Black Crowes.
1: I have.
0: Were they good?
1: Yeah. Some of the Horde Festival.
0: It's hit and miss.
1: It was.
0: You could see them and you'd be like, man, what a great rock band. And you could see them and go, wow, that was terrible.
1: Well, they were the headliner of a four-act day, so I could have been in oblivion by then myself. Who knows?
0: But part of the show, there's like a Black Crow mascot that stresses Uncle Sam. Some people start chanting USA. That ticks off Chris Robinson. Here's the clip.
6: Some of us have real faith. For those of you booing us, some of us are not afraid. And we most assuredly are not ignorant. So, thank you.
0: Oh, yeah, some people booing. Yeah, because apparently when people started chanting USA, that's when Chris Robinson said something to the effect of, not a lot to be proud of. Like, being from the USA.
1: Mm-hmm.
0: Why would you say that?
1: I don't know. Because you're a half-wit.
0: Where do you want to live, Chris?
1: Yeah.
0: What would be better? That would be the question.
1: Look for Chris and the Chicks to be touring the country soon.
0: Yeah, that's the other thing, man. What was it? Thanks for the geography lesson. I don't know what you have to be so proud of right now. That's the quote.
1: Okay.
0: All right,
1: Chris.
0: You're lucky your brother wanted to do this Black Crowes thing again, because no one was going to see the solo show, Chris.
1: No.
0: Certainly no. What was that solo thing he tried to do? Chris Robinson Mud or some nonsense?
1: Yeah, some jammy bandy
0: yeah.
1: sort of thing.
0: Yeah. Okay. Whatever.
1: Fantastic
0: dude.
1: Career move again.
0: Yeah. And it is. It's like, okay. People just want to come see a rock show, dude. And if you're going to put a Black Crow up in Uncle Sam gear, what do you think is going to happen?
1: Yeah, I don't know.
0: Chance USA. Oh, I'm offended.
1: Yeah, right. Get out.
0: Okay.
1: Here. Get out.
0: Go hit another bong, Chris.
1: Yeah.
0: Whatever. Haven't put out a decent record in 30 years. Try writing a song. All right. Oh, we got to get to the rest of the audio, the whole Black Fatigue thing. Wow. And the five stories we're watching today coming up.
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8: 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As AI transforms how work gets done, a new IBM CEO study finds success will depend on how quickly organizations redesign their workforce. CEOs agree, people are the priority. 83% of CEOs say AI success depends more on people's adoption than the technology. But many organizations are still struggling to redesign roles, build new skills, and rethink how teams collaborate. This gap is already showing up in the workplace. CEOs say only 25% of employees are using AI as part of their jobs, even though 86% believe their workforce have the skills to collaborate with AI. Looking ahead, CEOs expect the impact on jobs to accelerate. By 2028, 29% of employees may need reskilling for different roles, while 59% will likely require upskilling to perform their current roles more effectively. 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

0: All right. The Markley, Van Camp, and Robbins Show. Jamie Markley. David Van Camp is out this week. There's Scott Robbins. And now, the five stories we're watching today.
1: One, two, three, four, five.
0: Well, story five. The Pentagon. Doge has found another $5 billion waste. According to Defense Secretary Pete Hegseth, the cuts target consulting contracts, IT services that were duplicated, cloud reselling arrangements, and other programs that were determined to be unnecessary or overpriced.
2: IT programs that were duplicated.
0: Yes. No one's paying attention. It's government money. Who cares? That's the attitude.
2: It's like Monopoly.
0: Whatever.
2: I mean, whatever.
0: Yeah. Story four, Tennessee has kicked off Nuclear Family Month instead of Pride Month.
2: Oh, well, that'll make nobody happy there then on that side.
0: Well, not on that side.
2: Not the Pride Month. You can't do it during Pride Month.
0: The Governor Bill Lee signed the resolution earlier this year recognizing the traditional family structure of a household, meaning a husband, wife, and children. That is the foundational building block of society. And then the resolution cites research connecting fatherless homes with higher poverty rates. I always say poverty. Poverty. Increased substance abuse, higher incarceration rates, worse educational outcomes, and increased mental health struggles.
2: Yeah, we know all that.
0: Story three. Federal appeals court ruled that the Trump administration's military policy restricting transgender service members is unconstitutional. D.C. Circuit Court of Appeals, 2-1 panel. So the administration, yeah, they strongly disagree, expected to appeal. Supreme Court is likely going to have the final word on that one.
2: Mm-hmm.
0: Story two, Texas scored a major legal victory this week after the Fifth Circuit allowed enforcement of SB 4 to move forward while litigation continues. The law allows state and local law enforcement to arrest individuals who illegally enter Texas outside of legal ports of entry. Critics are arguing that immigration enforcement is primarily a federal responsibility and that the law risks constitutional conflicts because people on the left are always so worried about the Constitution. And story one, peace talks broke down between the United States and Iran.
2: Well, stand by because next hour they could be back on.
0: It could be, yes.
2: It's just whiplash, man.
0: Yes.
2: Yep.
0: Just having a scene. You said Jennifer Lopez was on the Today Show?
2: Yeah, she's promoting some movie today.
0: Well, one of her
2: movie coming out.
0: Kids, born Emmy, now is going with a new name, and that would be Oscar.
2: No. Really?
0: Yeah.
2: Emmy and then Oscar?
0: Yeah. Kid she had with Mark Anthony.
2: So, meaning that the sex change or the whatever?
0: Yes.
2: Is in play?
0: Yes.
2: Okay. Why not change your name to Tony?
0: This is the Markley, Van Camp, and Robbins Show.
2: God. Emmy, Oscar, Tony. Yeah, EGOT.
0: Yeah.
2: Yeah, Grammy then. Yep.
0: I wonder, is that one of those things too? Like, so she's out promoting some stuff, and this gives, like, I don't know, extra sort of credibility?
2: It's her Gucci purse.
0: In that world?
2: It's just you have to have a child like that. Yes.
0: Okay.
2: I mean, these people, there's no concept of reality with any of them. I mean, I'm watching her today, and she's attractive enough, and a co-star was a nice-looking young guy, and it's a rom-commy, you know, and it's all that, and it's the typical Jennifer Lopez movie, I think.
0: Is it rude to say doesn't really seem to keep a guy around?
2: Struggles with that.
0: Yeah, a little bit.
2: Yeah.
0: Okay. One of the hottest takes you will hear.
2: Yeah.
0: Straight ahead. And the Robbins Trifecta all coming up.

0: safe and healthy.
1: Come on, Liam, let's go! Get open! Oh, come on, go for it! Wake up! Wake up, Liam! Oh, come on, use your head! I don't want it! Dominate!
2: There he goes again. 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
3: I know. We're just trying to have fun out here and play with our friends. Like, it's not that deep.
2: He seriously needs to get a grip.
3: Does he really think he's helping Liam play better?
2: I feel bad for Liam. 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
3: Someone needs to tell him this isn't about him.
2: Yeah, stop trying to coach from the stands and just cheer.
3: That's what Liam wants.
2: That's what we all want.
4: 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This message presented by the OSSAA and the Oklahoma Interscholastic Athletic Administrators Association.
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6: My name is Erica, and my son, Kaysen, is a patient at Shriners Children. 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

Markley, Van Camp, and Robbins Show. Jamie Markley, David Van Camp out this week. There's Scott Robbins. This happened in Clearwater Beach the other day, and it's happened, well, across the state of Florida and across the country. It's a teen takeover. Police say hundreds of teens came to Clearwater Beach Sunday afternoon for this event. Investigators say the teen takeovers are part of a national social media trend. Large groups gather in public, and they often lead to violence like Sunday. And so in the story from Fox 13, Tampa, talking to the deputy chief, different people, somebody got shot.

0: And it's just an absolute mess. And if, you know, you were taking your family to Clearwater Beach, I'm like, what is that?
1: Right.
0: It's like a full-on riot. And it's happened in a lot of different places. I don't know if you've seen the different clips. But, you know, you've got James Fishback, who's running for governor there. And he gets in front of the cameras. And man, did he not mince words. Here he goes.
2: It was not a teen takeover. What happened here on Friday night was a riot.
0: Oh, that's the
2: difference.
0: We are
2: not going to be able to address this issue because we're denying what it truly is. It's quite fitting that members of the media, including some here today, had no issue calling the events of January 6th a violent insurrection, when in fact no one was charged with insurrection. One thing that we have to confront is that black youth violence is a problem in Florida. The truth of the matter is that the group here on Friday night was almost exclusively young and black. There's something to be said about the root causes that lead a 12-year-old who was arrested here on Friday night to riot without parental supervision.
0: No kidding. So earlier, we're talking about this guy that has a YouTube channel named Brandon Lehman. And on his homepage, he says, daily commentary videos from the perspective of a conservative 29-year-old, eight-figure entrepreneur, black man. And we played part of his tour de force. It's like a 15-minute video.
1: Holy cow.
0: That I happened to see last night. And he was talking about the black community and these teen takeovers and how it's gotten completely out of hand and it's just got to stop. And the whole argument of people saying, well, you need more programs for these kids. You know, give them something to do. It says, completely idiotic. You're saying, what, we can't behave unless you provide something for us? That's stupid. And the end of the rant, it's something, man. I'm looking at it. It's got like 500,000 views on YouTube.
1: Yeah, it's really something.
0: Like 7,500 yep. comments, different people talking about it.
1: Very provocative, by the way.
0: Oh, yeah. It makes you're sweating every time you hear him talk.
1: Wow, I'm just like, holy cow. You know, you don't hear
0: You don't
1: that.
0: Want to hear the opinion of a young black man who's successful, Scott? Is that what this is?
1: I do want to hear it. I just, it's so surprising to hear it. Laid out that way.
0: According to him, there are a lot of black people that are in the same boat.
1: Yeah.
0: But you don't hear this amplified too much.
1: No, you don't.
0: But he picks it up, you know, and if you missed it earlier, it'd be, what, hour one and two in the podcast for our story.
1: Right.
0: But he's talking about, yeah, that whole idea that we need the programs is stupid.
3: I finally understand they were never joking. It's actually an admission of inferiority. When they attack virtues like the nuclear family, showing up on time, speaking properly, working hard, personal accountability and responsibility, the legal system, math, self-governance as being racist concepts, they are literally saying those things are unnatural to the black experience. Laws as a concept are inherently oppressive to a people who consider themselves lawless. And it almost seems like everybody is in agreement that this might actually be the case. High standards, meritocracy, excellence, competition, these are all virtues that are discriminatory against black people. And the reason I was repeatedly given from black millionaires while I was trying to raise money for Black Fund is they weren't interested because it would be money spent on a lost cause.
0: Now, what he's talking about there, at the very beginning of his video, he lays out all the different things he has done to lift up the black community and do workshops, career workshops, invest in all these different things. And you're always running into headaches. And when he was trying to, as he said, recruit all these different successful people to give money to these causes, they're like, no, that'd be a waste of money. And then this is just part of the way he ends it. Because basically what he's saying, to do something with this problem, you're going to have to lock all these criminals up. You need to lock them up.
1: Mm-hmm.
0: and almost start over.
3: The idea that teenagers would stop murdering each other if there were more after-school programs, if the rec center stayed open a couple more hours, if the government provided them things to do so they wouldn't have to go do teen takeovers, is just laughably false. These kids were willing to shoot at each other in a park full of families. They have no regard for human life. They have no regard for innocent bystanders. They are simply consumed by anger, hatred, and rage. And the unfortunate reality that most black people are still unwilling to accept is the only solution, the only chance the black community has is by locking up all of these people forever. Until these people are successfully off the street for good, any effort to build the black community in a positive direction will always get shot up. The saying goes, you can lead a horse to water, but you can't make it drink. But if that horse refuses to drink the water...
0: And then I got the curse word out, but it's coming. Just so you know.
3: And then proceeds to shin the water that everybody else drinks. Okay. Well, the solution is to get the horse out of here.
0: I've never heard anybody say that.
1: Dude,
0: I mean, we're talking about you need to put people in jail. He's like, yeah, forever. Like, whoa.
1: Right. And the thing about him and what he just said, and I agree with, is progressivism, the only solution to any problem is more money. Throwing money at it. Whether it's salaries of teachers, whether it's whatever it is, education.
0: Homeless.
1: Crime. Opportunity. Need more money. Got to build more money. Yeah.
0: But idiot Brandon Johnson, you can't arrest your way.
1: Right. It is. Yeah, you can.
0: To public safety.
1: Well, you can.
0: You absolutely can.
1: Absolutely, you can. Yes. Because, again, the cops, law enforcement, know that about 100% of the crime is coming from about 3% of the population or less.
0: Yeah.
1: And they know where they are.
0: Mm-hmm.
1: But again, their hands are tied to do anything proactively.
0: Yeah.
1: You have to wait till something actually happens, right?
0: Yes.
1: And again, all they do is take the money you have, that I have, that everybody throws into a big pile of called taxes, and just redistribute that out, and they feel better about themselves because they've done something.
0: Or the refugees steal.
1: Well, I've done something, you know, right? Or they steal it, right? One of the two, right? It doesn't matter. But it's just one of those things that irritates me, because if it worked, we would have known
0: 100%.
1: It 40 years ago, 50 years ago.
0: Yeah, it doesn't work.
1: But we know it doesn't work. And
0: all right.
1: Again, things were good-hearted people put things in place.
0: Yes.
1: But again, over and over, generationally speaking, it just...
0: You can tell that guy's tried, and he's had it.
1: He's had it.
0: Yeah.
1: I understand that.
0: I guess you're ready for your big
1: three.
0: Yeah,
1: I am. Let's go.
0: Oh, the rant's just starting.
1: Yeah, I'm afraid so.
4: Are you ready?
5: One, two,
4: it's the three most important news stories of the day.
6: I hit the trifecta.
4: Well, at least according to Scott Robbins. It's the trifecta on the Markley, Van Camp, and Robbins Show.
7: Every day about this time, Scott Robbins' top three stories helped by his hero.
8: I'm Casey Kasem.
1: Well, hey there, Casey.
8: I'm ready.
1: Missing David?
8: Yeah.
1: I thought so. I'm surprised you haven't hooked up with him. Yeah, okay. Very good. Number three. After 4 a.m. on the final day of the spring session, Illinois Democrats passed a $56 billion fiscal year 2027 state budget.
8: Good golly, Miss Molly.
1: That's thank you, Casey. Which spends nearly $1 billion more than last year. Now, the Democrat majority budget is a record high. It relies on $800 million in new revenue, including new taxes on social media platforms, digital ads. You rate $150 million of revenue from the state sales tax on gasoline, and fantasy sports is going to be taxed.
0: Wow.
1: The hell is that all about? Now you got my dander up. Governor Pritzker's watch in Illinois, state spending has increased $16 billion, 40% spending hike, by the way. And you'll be happy to know, or unhappy to know, one way or another, that $400 million of that money will be spent on services for illegal immigrants.
0: Unreal.
1: Now,
0: I'm sure the teen takeovers are going to stop in Chicago,
1: well,
0: too.
1: Well, yes, they will. They'll stop. You know that.
0: Because they're going to have more after-school programs.
1: Now, those people that take care of developmentally disabled community members, meaning their children or their cousins or whatever, they lost money in the deal.
0: Hmm.
1: But you got $400 million for the illegal immigrants coming in Illinois. because they're a welcoming state, Jamie.
5: I ain't going to stand for it.
1: The budget, of course, a disaster for anybody who works for a living in Illinois. Democrats, they say, will tell you they're not taxing real people, but every tax or increased cost of business is paid for by consumers. You must understand that and realize that when they say we're going to go after corporations.
5: The countdown doesn't stop till we reach the top.
1: Guy doesn't get to be a billionaire because he's stupid and gives his money away all the time, okay? Doesn't happen.
0: The Scott Robbins trifecta, the top three of the day, up to number
5: two.
1: A veteran forensic scientist is now suggesting, and I haven't heard about this story for so long, Nancy Guthrie.
0: Oh, yeah.
1: He's claiming that Nancy Guthrie probably was abducted by a local worker who mistook her for being wealthy, given the status of her daughter.
0: Right.
1: Barbara Butcher told Fox News that she's flabbergasted someone would just take an 84-year-old woman before speculating someone might be in the area. Someone might have seen me, but they had it all planned out, and they knew what they were doing when they did it.
0: Mm-hmm.
1: Now, the interesting thing, I think they found out right away that it wasn't a billionaire that they took. Purported ransom notes ordering cryptocurrency payments were sent to media outlets after the matriarch vanished. Their claim now is she was probably dead, if not right after they kidnapped her, shortly thereafter, because of the shock of the event
0: and the fact that she's 84
1: and in bad health.
0: Yeah.
1: Their claim now is the body is probably buried somewhere in the desert.
0: I think we said that in week
1: one. We did. And so this forensic person is saying the same thing right now. She said that they were intelligent enough to completely hide their tracks, and they did do that very well, because there's not even a sniff of a suspect.
0: Wow.
1: That I'm aware of, anyway.
0: It's really sad, man.
1: It is.
0: Yeah.
5: And the countdown continues.
0: Scott Robbins trifecta, top three of the day.
5: And finally, one.
1: This is good. Vandals sabotaged generators at the President Trump's Freedom 250 event. That's according to spokespeople there. A generator fuel line was set up for temporary lights on a May 17th event, was cut, causing it to seep into the underground and the cisterns there that collect rainwater under the Washington, D.C. landmark, Freedom 250 spokesperson Rachel Reiner said. So they snipped it so the gasoline would run into the water, therefore poisoning the water that runs underneath.
0: Wow.
1: Under discovering the damage to the generator fuel line, the vendors mobilized within minutes, coordinated an immediate cleanup response, and fully remedied the site in a close partnership with the National Park Service. But again, it was installation of temporary lighting. That's when they snuck in and did it, so they could poison the groundwater underneath, and therefore poisoning the water in that D.C. area.
0: Unreal.
1: They're incredible people. They're incredibly bad people.
0: Man.
5: And there you have it.
1: We live in a time right now where nothing surprises me. Nothing does.
0: Oh, wait till tomorrow.
1: Well, exactly, right? Yeah, I know. You're right.
0: Just when you think,
1: it's nuts, man. It's just nuts.
0: Yes. Nuts. Scott Robbins trifecta. Great job, Scotty.
1: 400 million.
5: It's really been an honor for me.
1: Idiots.
0: Imagine going to your dad's funeral and there's somebody else in the coffin.
1: Oh, boy.
0: Nimrod's in the news and the news update straight ahead.

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0: The Mark McMahon Cave and Robin Show. You know, if you're not getting a good night's sleep and you've tried different things like no caffeine late in the day, that sort of thing, no, you know, blue light before bed or in bed, you're still waking up and you're just tossing and turning, maybe it's your mattress.
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0: News update. Well, you got Harry Enten on CNN talking about Graham Blattner.
1: Yeah.
0: What is the latest?
2: Yeah, I mean, look, there have been a lot of revelations about Graham Blattner as this campaign has gone on, from tattoos to sexually explicit texts. But this one might be different. And the reason I say that is, take a look here. Google searches for Graham Blattner remain up significantly over the past few days. We're talking about up 275% the last 3 days versus the three-month average. And more than that, more people search for him on Sunday in Maine than at any point that I could find, even given the past revelations about the tattoos as well. So it seems to me that this time may in fact be different, where Mainers' focus on Graham Blattner is higher.
3: This is interesting.
0: Ooh, and he's saying,
1: what does that mean?
0: Now market odds have moved in Collins' direction. Susan Collins.
1: Okay.
0: It wasn't there before. I don't think the search does well for him, in other words.
1: Yeah. Well.
0: Very interesting.
1: That is... See, only Harry Enten would track that kind of stuff.
0: Yeah, all that stuff.
1: I mean, it's really, it's fascinating.
0: Yep. It is. All right, we got to get to Nimrod. Here we go.
4: When the going gets tough.
5: Damn it, this is too hard.
4: The dumb get dumber.
6: All right, Dean.
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5: I love the poorly educated.
0: All right. Nimrod's in the News. We go to New York, family mourning the loss of their father. This is sad. They go to attend his wake and found a stranger lying in the coffin.
1: Oh, gosh.
0: Jose Daniel Diaz Felipe passed away at the age of 84. His children prepared to say a final goodbye. They're like, who's this guy? Our dad was bald and 5'3". This guy's taller with hair. They've been sued for this before, this funeral home. They're like, we'll locate him. How do you make that
1: mistake?
0: Where is
1: he?
0: And that's Nimrod's in the News.
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10: 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Dominate!
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11: That's what we all want.
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13: Israel's military says it carried out strikes on Iranian military sites in both the western and central regions of the country early Monday local time. In a statement posted on Telegram, the IDF says its Air Force targeted facilities belonging to the Iranian terror regime. The military did not release further details about the operation. The strikes came just hours after Israel reported that Iran had launched missiles toward its territory, all of which the IDF said it intercepted. President Trump storms out of an NBC Meet the Press interview in Wisconsin on Sunday when he doesn't like the questions he's being asked. Sarah Lee Kessler reports.
14: Moderator Kristen Welker grilled Trump about his controversial anti-weaponization fund plan that doesn't seem to be going anywhere.
15: If it was up to me, I'd pay them the kind of money that they deserve. People have been destroyed.
14: The president already on the defensive when Welker asked him about his claims of election fraud in the California primary, in which no winner has emerged yet.
15: You know that these elections are rigged.
14: When Welker pressed him for evidence, Trump ended the interview abruptly.
15: The one-sided crooked network. Sorry, let's call it quits because I've had enough.
14: I'm Sarah Lee Kessler.
13: Millions of people across the northern plains are under the threat of severe weather. A level 3 out of 5 severe storm threat is in effect for parts of Wyoming, Montana, South Dakota, and North Dakota. Large hail and damaging winds of up to 75 miles an hour could be possible across the region. This comes after the central U.S. was slammed by severe thunderstorms over the past week. Former Chicago Bulls star and NBA broadcaster Stacey King has died at the age of 59. The team announced his sudden death on Sunday. King was a member of the Bulls' famous three-peat squad in the early 1990s and a broadcaster for the team since. He won 3 consecutive championships with the Bulls between 1991 and 1993. Bulls owner Jerry Reinsdorf says, quote, Stacey King was a cherished member of the Bulls family and one of the truly unique personalities in our organization's history. I'm Tammy Trujillo.
16: They don't want to hire you because your paper might say Oklahoma School for the Blind.
17: I was just completely homebound because I was always too afraid to go outside. I want to be a productive member of society, and that's what DRS has given me.

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5: Subaru is recalling nearly 70,000 vehicles for a defect that could cause the moonroof glass panels to detach. Jim Forbes has the latest.
6: The recall includes nearly 70,000 2026 Subaru Forester and Forester hybrid vehicles. Federal safety regulators say some of the vehicles may have been manufactured with power moonroof assemblies in which the glass panel was improperly bonded to the frame. Over time, the bond could deteriorate, increasing the risk that the moonroof glass could separate from the vehicle while it's being driven. The automaker said a detached glass panel could raise the risk of a crash or injury for other drivers. I'm Jim Forbes.
5: A new study finds higher odds of pregnancy complications for women who spend more time sitting. Researchers say those include high blood pressure, preeclampsia, and preterm birth. The study's lead researcher from West Virginia University School of Public Health in Morgantown said the big finding was that women who were sitting for over 10 hours a day developed twice as many complications. McDonald's is modernizing more than just its menu. Rob Martier explains.
7: As if trying to navigate these self-serve kiosks wasn't bad enough, Restaurant Business Magazine reports the fast food giant is testing a new AI order-taking system at its drive-thrus called Arshik at five locations across the country. The initiative is part of the company's new brand strategy called McDonald's Next, which it unveiled last week. McFranchisee, an ex-account for a McDonald's franchise, said this week that Google is part of the new project. I'm Rob Martier.
5: The 2026 edition of the world's 50 best beaches includes several in the U.S. The top American entry on the list is Siesta Beach in Florida, which ranked seventh globally. Siesta Beach has 100% quartz crystal sand. It also took the top spot in 2026 for the best U.S. beaches and best places to visit in Florida by U.S. News and World Report. Other U.S. mentions on the list include several beaches in Hawaii and Henderson Beach, Florida. I'm Tammy Trujillo.
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1: And I'm Gary McNamara along with Eric Harley. The job numbers came out on Friday. We'll get to that in just a minute.
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1: And he is Eric Carly, and I'm Gary McNamara. Welcome and good morning. Thank you so much for being here. 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All right, more on Scott Pelley and his interview.
2: Yeah.
1: I'm sorry, he's a... Did you get out of it that he's a child?
2: No, I mean, he really is... He's a child. He's one of these people who is... It would be one of these adolescents who thinks they're light years above their parents in terms of intelligence. I don't know of anybody who every time they speak beats Scott Pelley in looking down their nose.
1: Here's more of the interview. Here we go. Okay.
3: But Scott, in a meeting, you accused Barry Weiss, the head of the network, of wanting to murder the show, of coming into 60 Minutes with the agenda to dismantle the institution, and you did not think that that was going to have repercussions that could lead to your firing?
4: We used to be able to have conversations like that at CBS News. But the difference today is that the people running CBS News will not be questioned.
1: They never had a question and answer.
2: Well, who was going
1: remember, that's the entire point. They said there was never quite, they said,

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1: And he is Eric Carney, and I'm Gary McNamara. Well, I guess the Tonys were last night.
2: All right.
1: I don't think I've ever watched 1 minute of the Tonys, but I was just reading here from Richard Grinnell. The New York Times reported late last summer that Broadway was dying. Ticket sales were in the tank, and the general public wasn't supporting the shows. It's true. For Broadway shows to succeed, they must appeal to everyone, including the millions of tourists from America visiting New York. Tonight, Pink, who was the host, she's never been in a Broadway show, opened with "Broadway is brave." But it isn't brave. It is typical and intolerant towards people who believe differently than they do. Pink also said, "We go to Broadway to find different perspectives on life, but that's not true either, because they only celebrate one perspective, the far left woke one, and mock traditional common sense beliefs. If CBS and the Tony Awards really wanted to celebrate differences, then they wouldn't just have Megan Thee Stallion and Dylan Mulvaney in the opening number. Why only have famous lefties and no famous conservatives? This is one of the reasons why Broadway is dying. It regularly mocks conservatives while claiming diversity. Broadway is for lefties, sadly. It needs to be for everyone. People want to be entertained, not mocked. The hypocrisy is real, and so is the financial turmoil." Yeah. You know, it's really interesting, because not only that, but I've just more and more I'm just seeing, just saw over the weekend, I forgot who, somebody was, it was a promoter talking about one rock artist who plays like 3,000-4,000 seat arenas.
2: Yeah, right.
1: 300. Basically, is the average ticket sales for the arenas in places that, you know, hold 3,000 or 4,000. 300.
2: Yeah.
1: Is it all inflation? Is it the fact that people just, you know, all I know is this, unless I really, really like a band, and I would rather

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This summer, all roads lead to Lucky Star. Come and get your luck.

0: It's 26 after the hour. America in the Morning continues. A judge has tossed out a lawsuit against an artist who backed out of a performance at the Trump Kennedy Center. Correspondent Donna Warder reports.
1: Attorneys for musician Chuck Redd say a D.C. Superior Court judge has dismissed a breach of contract lawsuit filed against their client after Redd canceled a Christmas Eve performance at the Kennedy Center. Redd was protesting the adding of President Donald Trump's name to the Kennedy Center, and the lawsuit was tossed out under Washington's anti-SLAPP laws, which are designed to prevent meritless lawsuits intended to silence opposing points of view on matters of public interest. Redd says in an email that he's very pleased with the judge's ruling. Redd's attorneys also argued that their client never signed the contract provided by the Kennedy Center, and so he was not contractually obligated to perform. Donna Warder, Washington.
0: The upheaval of the CBS News program 60 Minutes took another turn as the recently fired correspondent Scott Pelley gave an interview calling his former broadcast home on fire. Correspondent Ed Donahue reports on the status of the remaining 60 Minutes reporters.
2: The three remaining reporters on CBS's 60 Minutes say they are staying on the job. Executive producer Tanya Simon was fired. So were correspondents Sharon Alfonsi, Cecilia Vega, and this week's Scott Pelley. It leaves the show with three reporters.
3: I'm Bill Whitaker.
4: I'm John Wertheim.
5: I'm Leslie Stahl.
2: In a memo to fellow staff obtained by the AP, Stahl, Whitaker, and Wertheim expressed anger over the recent firings and were having a hard time deciding whether to stay, but they are staying. In their words, they don't want to see 60 Minutes die. The changes are coming from new CBS editor-in-chief Barry Weiss and the executive producer she hired, Nick Bilton. The three remaining reporters said if they can continue committing acts of independent, fearless journalism and storytelling, they're here for it, adding, if not, they leave. I'm Ed Donahue.
0: America in the Morning for Monday, June 8th, 2026, is produced by Jeff McKay and Tom Cusick. I'm John Trout. This is Westwood One.
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7: Running for Oklahoma governor ain't supposed to be easy. You gotta be tough. So Mike Mazie's whining and crying as we learn about his liberal record? Tough luck, Mikey. See, while President Trump crushed the woke left, Mike Mazie allowed transgender surgeries in Oklahoma. That's right. Mazie voted to allow a taxpayer-funded hospital to hide children undergoing radical gender reassignment treatments, sex changes that transitioned boys into girls and girls into boys. But that's not all. Trump's MAGA movement would have been crushed by Hillary Clinton if Mike Mazie got his way. Mazie voted to remove Oklahoma from the Electoral College, going to a national popular vote that would have rigged the system for crooked Hillary Clinton.
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7: 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A Clinton lover and Trump hater. MAGA phony Mike Mazie. 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
14: I hear over and over to fight and protect what matters most. So I stood with President Trump and championed the Save America Act to require proof of American citizenship, to prevent illegal immigrants from voting in our elections. and as a grandfather to three granddaughters, I oppose biological males from competing in women's sports. I'm Frank Lucas, and I approve this message because protecting elections and the integrity of women's sports in Oklahoma, well, we always protect what matters most.
3: Frank Lucas has worked with President Trump against the woke, radical, DEI-loving liberals who are trying to destroy our country. That's why President Trump has given Frank Lucas his
4: complete and total endorsement.
3: On Tuesday, June 16th, conservative, Republican, MAGA, Frank Lucas for Congress. 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
0: This is America in the Morning from Westwood One. Coming up this half hour.
5: A 29-year incumbent GOP senator goes up against a controversial Democratic hopeful. I'm Katie Clark with details.
12: Barack Obama's presidential center will open to the public on Juneteenth. I'm Sagar Meghani.
15: Continued concerns surrounding President Trump's temporary pick for Director of National Intelligence. I'm Clayton Neville.
16: Congress presses pause on AI state laws. I'm the new old tech guy, Chuck Palm.
17: At least 12 people were shot at an Ohio street festival.
18: I think they were probably shooting at each other.
17: I'm high up in 20.
19: Who were the big winners at the Tony Awards last night? I'm Kevin Carr.
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0: Running for Oklahoma governor ain't supposed to be easy. You gotta be tough. So Mike Mazie's whining and crying as we learn about his liberal record? Tough luck, Mikey. See, while President Trump crushed the woke left, Mike Mazie allowed transgender surgeries in Oklahoma. That's right. Mazie voted to allow a taxpayer-funded hospital to hide children undergoing radical gender reassignment treatments, sex changes that transitioned boys into girls and girls into boys. But that's not all. Trump's MAGA movement would have been crushed by Hillary Clinton if Mike Mazie got his way. Mazie voted to remove Oklahoma from the Electoral College, going to a national popular vote that would have rigged the system for crooked Hillary Clinton.
1: Thanks, Mike Mazie, for trying so close.
0: A transgender ally endangering our kids. A Clinton lover and Trump hater. MAGA phony Mike Mazie. 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
18: Futures pointing to a higher opening on Wall Street this morning. Dow futures reversing course, now up more than 150 points. NASDAQ futures up big, over 400. But investors are still absorbing the better-than-expected jobs report and the tech sell-off that sent stocks sliding, ending a nine-week winning streak. Oil up 1.5% thanks to the renewed hostilities in the Middle East. Higher fuel costs expected to hurt airline stocks. The International Air Transport Association is warning global airlines can expect to see profits cut in half this year. And ticket prices for tonight's Game 3 of the NBA Finals in New York between the Knicks and Spurs are selling on the secondary market for thousands, the cheapest seat around $5,000. Courtside seats will cost you a cool $100,000 to sit next to all those cool celebrities. That's your Fox Business Report. I'm Frank Lanza, invested in you.

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7: Breaking news. President Donald Trump endorses conservative Mike Mazie for governor. President Trump says Mazie is a MAGA warrior and that Mike Mazie knows the America First policies required to grow our economy, create great jobs, cut taxes and regulations, promote Made in the USA, and unleash American energy dominance. 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
8: 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We'll fight back and win.
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10: 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I'm Gettner Drummond. 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
13: Fox News, I'm CJ Pop. Iran's military says its strikes on Israel are finished for now after the two countries had resumed firing missiles at each other. Fox's Trey Inks explains why.
14: It comes down to one reason, and that is that the Iranians are trying to tie the issue of Lebanon and their support of the largest proxy they have in the region, Hezbollah, to the broader negotiations with the United States. They say if the Israelis strike Hezbollah, they will strike Israel.
13: President Trump not at the White House this morning.
15: President Trump spent his weekend here in New Jersey at his Bedminster Golf Club. He's expected to hold executive time today, and then he will travel to New York for New York's one of the largest sporting events it will hold in decades.
13: Fox's Alex Hogan, the president, longtime Knicks fan, will attend the team's first NBA Finals home game since 1999. 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
5: 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Wake up, Liam! Oh, come on, use your head! Gotta want it! Dominate!
6: There he goes again. Liam's dad yelling from the stands, trying to relive his glory days.
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6: 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I know he's embarrassed his dad ruins every game like this. I mean, I would be too.
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13: Israel says it attacked multiple targets in Iran, despite President Trump claiming he asked them not to. The strikes, which reportedly hit several targets, including the city of Tehran, came early Monday local time after Iran fired missiles at Israel. A lawsuit aims to stop a UFC event planned for the White House grounds on June 14th, which happens to be President Trump's 80th birthday. The lawsuit argues the event would use federal land to benefit a private company without proper congressional approval. Police have a man in custody in connection to a stabbing spree at Penn Station in New York City. Scott Pringle reports.
14: Witnesses say the suspect taken into custody appears to be homeless and emotionally disturbed after he stabbed multiple people. This was around 7 o'clock at Penn Station Sunday night at the New Jersey Transit Concourse. Some were left with more serious injuries than others. All are expected to survive.
15: I've seen him once, but I didn't think he was capable of doing anything. I just saw the cops. They were just running into that area. They pinned him down.
14: The circumstances leading up to the stabbing are unclear. Charges are pending. In New York, I'm Scott Pringle.
13: All 12 people shot Saturday night near the Old West End Festival in Toledo, Ohio, are expected to survive. The victims, ranging in age from 14 to 61, were wounded when police say at least two men were involved in an exchange of gunfire.
16: The officers were quick to respond. They were right there when the shots were coming out. Appears as though there was at least two shooters. I think they were probably shooting at each other.
13: And at least 30 people are dead after a magnitude 7.8 earthquake rocked the Philippines. The number of injured has risen to well over 100. Dozens of buildings have collapsed or been damaged. I'm Michael Kastner.
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23: News from the Radio Oklahoma News Network. I'm Ann Roberts. The Oklahoma County District Attorney files murder charges against two people in connection with the May 3rd Arcadia Lake mass shooting, which killed 18-year-old Aviana Gray and injured 21 others. Radio Oklahoma's Ken Johnson has an update.
24: 18-year-old Jalen Davis and 21-year-old Davion Wyckoff face first-degree murder charges. 23-year-old Breon Morton is charged as an accessory, and a fourth suspect, Trinity Brown, is charged with assault with a deadly weapon. A total of 80 bullet casings were recovered at the scene.
23: The governor has named an interim commissioner at the Oklahoma Department of Mental Health and Substance Abuse Services. State Capitol correspondent Trey Davis has more.
25: Oklahoma Healthcare Authority Chief of Staff Josh Anderson has been named by Governor Stitt as the interim commissioner of the troubled Oklahoma Department of Mental Health and Substance Abuse Services. Anderson has a psychology degree from Southeastern Oklahoma State University and a law degree from Oklahoma City University. Among the issues at the financially strapped agency is its inability to reimburse the healthcare authority for what it owes in Title 19 Medicaid dollars.
23: Lawton basketball legend and former OU star Stacey King is remembered. The 59-year-old died Sunday. He played on the first three NBA champion Chicago Bulls teams with Michael Jordan in the 1990s. King was a first-team All-American and helped lead the Sooners to the NCAA championship in 88, though they went on to lose to Kansas. Game 2 between the OU and Kansas baseball teams resumes today at noon. The game Sunday was suspended because of weather. The Sooners lead that game 8-1 in the bottom of the third inning. If they win Game 2, they head to the College World Series in Omaha. A loss means the teams will meet again this evening at 5 for Game 3. More on these stories at RadioOklahomaNews.com. 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

0: It is the Chris Plant Show. Mike Opelka with you on this Monday. Chris is on vacation. Hopefully, we'll get to all the news, all the appropriate. Well, they have given us, as Chris likes to say, so much. We have a mountain of clips to share with you from the weekend from President Trump on the Today Show, on the Meet the Press, not the Today Show, and the walk-off that happened, and some of the other madness that came out of the mouths of New York politicians, Democrats mostly, pretty much all. But we will get to that as well as the international news. Yesterday, the big news was that the bombing between the Iranians and the Israelis had been escalating, and it looked like it was going to escalate into a very, very serious escalation between those two countries, and President Trump was not going to be happy about it. Trey Yingst talked with the president. It was carried on Fox News.
1: I just got off the phone with President Trump, who is following the developing situation across the region. He told me what I would suggest to Iran. You've shot your missiles. That's enough. Get back to the table and make a deal.
0: Well, we don't know if they're coming back to the table. What we do know, as of earlier this morning, that the Iranians have signaled that they're done firing on Israel. Meanwhile, Israel fired on the actual properties in Iran, hitting some critical oil infrastructure buildings and some other targets, probably missile launchers. And there is a little bit of a nervous hope that a ceasefire between those two countries can happen, although we're hearing from some of the fringe terror groups that the Iranians support that they're going to shut down the Red Sea. So that would be a serious hit to some of the economies in the region. Does this mean we're not going to move towards peace? No, the president talked about it, and we will get to the clips from the Meet the Press interview with Kristen Welker. The president did talk about where we are in this, and I do believe it's very frustrating for him because you don't honestly know if the people you're hearing from out of Iran actually have any power, control, or sway, because there's no real person who's actually stood up as the supreme leader and been on camera. Just messages we get. Got to be ultimately very frustrating. There's also some other big news that happened over the weekend. The New York Times podcast sat down with Scott Pelley, the recently terminated member of the 60 Minutes team. And boy, oh boy, has this sparked a really interesting discussion. Is there possibly a new network of failed leftist journalists developing? We might need your help on this. We'll discuss it just around the corner. You're welcome to join us, 888-630-9625. 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
8: Breaking news. President Donald Trump endorses conservative Mike Mazey for governor. President Trump says Mazey is a MAGA warrior and that Mike Mazey knows the America First policies required to grow our economy, create great jobs, cut taxes and regulations, promote Made in the USA, and unleash American energy dominance. Trump says Mike Mazey will fight tirelessly to support our amazing farmers and ranchers, keep our borders safe and secure, stop migrant crime, ensure law and order, and defend our always under siege Second Amendment. 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
9: This is Mike Mazey. 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We'll fight back and win.
8: Endorsed by President Donald Trump. Conservative Republican Mike Mazey for governor. Authorized and paid for by Mazey for Governor 2026.
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0: It is the Chris Plant Show on this Monday, second Monday of the month of June. Here we are on June 8th. We have a lot to get to today. I just mentioned this ongoing story of Scott Pelley, 60 Minutes, 37 years with 60 Minutes, gone. And he's talking to anyone who will listen to him and whining about it, comparing his getting fired to having his wife murdered, which is really, really bizarre, if you ask me. Because anyone who's worked in broadcasting, even though he's had a gig for 37 years, anyone who's worked in broadcasting has been fired several times. It happens. He had the good fortune to work somewhere 37 years. I worked for one company for 10 years. And that was an eternity in broadcasting. It just doesn't happen. You live and die every 13 weeks based on ratings. So he's been very lucky to compare it to killing your wife. Idiotic. So we talked about all these other fired journalists and coming up with names for the new network. I like FNN, Failed News Network, but Jack in Columbia, Maryland has a thought. Hello, Jack. Welcome to the Chris Plant Show.
1: Good morning.
0: Good morning.
1: Hopefully you can hear me.
0: Yep.
1: I go with Control Alt Delete or CAD.
0: I kind of like it.
1: Because all of them are.
0: Well, that's true. But have they landed? Could they be landing on their feet in a new place? The Control Alt Delete Network. That's a very nerdy but correct name. That's good. I like the CAD network. Thank you, Jack. I'm rolling over to Oshkosh, Wisconsin, where Donnie is checking us out. Donnie, welcome to the program. You have a thought?
2: Yeah, I sure do, Mike. Nice to hear your voice again. I can't spell it out as an acronym, but these guys are in the scrap heap, you know. So how about Scrap Heap International Independent Television?
0: Now you've given me a thought. The Scrap Heap Television Network, and or maybe the Compost Network, because they're kind of like all the scraps from the network in a bucket being rolled around to try to turn into something good. Oh, well done, Donnie. Well done. Thank you. That's a good one. If you have a thought, 888-630-9625, 888-630-9625, renaming or naming the new Failed News Anchor Network. Bob and Chad Chattanooga checking in with us. Bob, I know it's not on this topic, but I wanted to get you in before we hit the break.
3: Hey, thank you for taking my call. How are you?
0: I'm good, sir. Welcome. What's up?
3: Trump said on Meet the Press that he promised no new wars, and I wonder, are you aware of today in history? What happened in today in history in 1967?
0: You're talking about the Israeli situation?
3: The 34 sailors were killed, 171 wounded on the USS Liberty. Israel had been surveilling that ship for hours. There's a huge American flag flying on the top. They took out that radio tower. They dropped bombs. They dropped napalm. They machine gunned the lifeboats as the sailors were trying to escape. One of those lifeboats is proudly displayed at the clandestine Naval Museum in Haifa, Israel, alongside the remains of the MTB-203. That's the torpedo boat that fired the fatal torpedo during the 1967 attack. I just wanted to say this has to do with Trump's decision, because this is our so-called greatest ally.
0: Well, yeah, that's a really fair point. We also have, Bob, a good relationship with the nation of Japan. And we certainly know that history as well. You're not wrong in bringing that up. But we also know relationships change. Fair point, sir. But we also know things develop differently over time. It's Mike Opelka in for Chris Plant on The Chris Plant Show.
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5: Israel says it has launched retaliatory airstrikes across large swaths of Iran, despite President Trump's claim that he asked them not to. Former U.S. Ambassador to Oman, Mark Sievers, says tensions over Iran appear to be growing between Israel and the U.S.
6: They seem to be headed somewhat in different directions. Part of that is over Lebanon and how to keep Lebanon separate from the Gulf issue.
5: The strikes, which reportedly hit several targets, including in the city of Tehran, came early today after Iran fired missiles at Israel. Israel says all those attacks were intercepted. Iran has been demanding that Israel stop attacking Lebanon, where it's fighting Hezbollah, which is backed by Tehran. Police have a man in custody in connection with a stabbing spree at Penn Station in New York City. Witnesses say the suspect taken into custody appears to be homeless and emotionally disturbed.
7: I've seen him once, but I didn't think he was capable of doing anything. I just saw the cops, they were just running into that area. They pinned him down.
5: Police say six people were stabbed Sunday night, with some of the victims suffering serious injuries. All are expected to survive. Los Angeles Mayor Karen Bass and fellow Democrat Nithya Raman are on track to compete in a November runoff for leadership in the city. More from Mark Mayfield.
8: Bass has faced a tough challenge from Raman, a council member for L.A.'s District 4, following criticism of Bass's first term in office. The pair defeated Republican reality TV star Spencer Pratt, among others. Bass moved on to the runoff just hours after the polls closed on June the 2nd.
5: The 79th annual Tony Awards were held Sunday at Radio City Music Hall in New York. Death of a Salesman won six awards, the most for any production this year. Best Play went to Liberation, while Schmigadoon was named Best Musical. I'm Michael Kastner.
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15: News of the Radio Oklahoma News Network. I'm Ken Johnson. Seemingly deaf to any opposition to the aluminum smelter in Inola, Governor Stitt took to social media to affirm the reality of the largely foreign-owned facility being built in Oklahoma.
16: President Trump knows that Oklahoma is the best state in the country to produce the materials our military needs, and we're going to make it happen.
15: Online comments in opposition expressed environmental and health concerns. Stitt says aluminum is the backbone of the military, and America depends on China for its supply chain. An inmate at the Comanche County Detention Center faces new charges related to procurement of child sex abuse material. Demarian Mountain is accused of asking a minor to expose herself during a video call. The girl was reluctant but eventually did. She had shown her school ID when initiating the video call, and after jail officials reviewed the call, Martin was hit with the additional charge. Lawton basketball legend and former OU star Stacey King is remembered. The 59-year-old died Sunday. He played on the first three NBA champion Chicago Bull teams with Michael Jordan in the 1990s. Most recently, King served as a member of the Chicago Bulls basketball broadcast team. King was a first-team All-American, where he helped lead the Sooners to the NCAA championship in 1988, though they went on to lose to Kansas. News 9's Megan Gould has a look ahead in your weather.
17: Today is hot. It's muggy and breezy, a high of 93 degrees, and heat index values, or what it feels like, 105. So be sure to take care of yourself if you plan to be outdoors. For your Tuesday, a high of 93, south winds again at 20 to 30 miles per hour. From the News 9 in the Bob Mills Weather Center, I'm meteorologist Megan Gold.
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23: What a weekend of chaos and craziness and war. Now, I went back and double-checked what the word ceasefire meant because I was a little confused. But apparently, it's a stoppage of war in which each side agree with the other to suspend aggressive actions, often due to mediation. That isn't happening. And what have we said all along? The hardest thing that Trump is going to have to do is negotiate for the third party that is Israel, that sees himself as the first party. And guess what? They aren't done with any of this. They're not satisfied, and they're not going to stop. Which means probably more war.
24: On day 100 of the war with Iran, the ceasefire cracking as Iran launches its first missile attacks on Israel in almost 2 months. Iran firing multiple waves of ballistic missiles at northern Israel. The IDF saying it intercepted all 10 Iranian missiles, and there are no reports anyone was killed or injured in the attack.
23: Now, why did this happen? Well, what's in Iran's want list? Enough is enough with Hezbollah in Lebanon. Stop firing on it. Stop doing stuff to it. If we're going to do this, everybody's going to put their weapons down. We're all going to come to the table and we're going to talk. Trump seems to be amenable to that. Who's not? Bibi and Israel. We've been saying that for a long time. We've been saying that for quite a while. And that's what we're getting. We're getting Bibi and Israel not wanting to give this up.
24: In a phone call with Fox News, President Trump reacting to Iran's attack on Israel, reportedly saying, quote, "What I would suggest to Iran, you've shot your missiles. That's enough. Get back to the table and make a deal." And in another call, Trump reportedly telling Axios he was about to phone Israeli Prime Minister Netanyahu and tell him not to retaliate by attacking Iran.
23: But they did. And this is where we are. Bibi and them are not going to give this up. They want chaos. They want craziness. They want Iran and this regime to fall apart. And it isn't happening, at least not in the way they want. Trump is trying to negotiate something that cannot be negotiated in good faith by us in Iran. First of all, there's no trust there on either side. Secondly, there's a third element in this, and that third element is Israel. And they do not want this to end this way. And it is going to get uglier and messier, I fear, moving forward. And there's a fraction of people out there who are looking at this in a real way and saying, yeah, this isn't going to be done the way that we want. This isn't going to be done in because you've got Trump who is trying because he sees what's going on. He understands that if this lasts much longer, the nightmare that is coming for him and the Republicans is going to be huge. And he recognizes that. But he also recognizes that's going to be a bad deal because Americans are going to turn in a major way looking up there and saying, oh my God, gas is $5 a gallon. We can't have this. What is this about? You aren't fixing anything. You promised to fix all of this stuff. You promised. It's not happening. David Ignatius.
25: The collapse of the ceasefire yesterday after 2 months in which it more or less had held was really a striking sign that the American diplomatic effort has essentially failed to resolve the terms or bring anything like a real peace agreement. That it's fascinating to see that Israel is chafing against President Trump almost as much as Iran is. Israelis were furious when President Trump, in effect, ordered them not to continue operations in Lebanon, which is the nominally the trigger, Israel's strikes from Iran.
23: Yes, they're angry at him too. I told you guys this was going to be his issue. This is the rock and the hard place he is in. You got into a situation which everybody warned you not to get into. J.D. Vance, haven't heard much from him. Marco Rubio, right? I mean, Raisin Kane. They all warned him, don't. But he was coming off a high. Venezuela, this was going to be easy. We're going to get this thing sorted out. You didn't listen, and now this has happened. And the question is going to be, are you willing? Here's the thing. Even if he's willing, even if he says today, I'm willing to get out of this. I'm done. If you guys want to go fight him, Israel, you go fight him. If you guys want to throw down with him, you throw down with him. Don't drop nukes. But if you want to go, go for it. Knock yourself out. Do I think that's going to happen? No, I don't think that's going to happen. Now Trump is stuck. Bibi and them do not care that they're going to get their asses handed to them in the midterms. They do not care that America is struggling financially. They do not care about any of that. They care simply about what's going on over there, of which they got into something that we didn't need to be involved with. And yet we are. And yes, part of that is on Trump for pulling out of Obama's deal that was done. Because that's what it is. It's Obama's deal. Let's not forget, that's so much of what this is. It's Obama's deal. And because it's Obama's deal, you've also put yourself in a position where you're fighting with your ego and the ghost of Obama and whether or not this deal will be better than Obama's deal. And you can't see that right in front of you right now. You can't see any of that happening. You can't. So, frustration level, through the roof. For all of us. Meanwhile, you could see the frustration everywhere. The little things. Case in point yesterday, right? The interview with Kristen Welker and Trump, Meet the Press. They're in where, Wisconsin or Iowa, this farmers thing. And at first, I was like, what the hell's wrong with the audio?
0: The election was rigged. It was a dirty election.
1: Mr.
0: And it's happening again right now in California.
1: You've never presented evidence.
0: It's happening right now in California. Right now, it's look at what's happening in California.
1: Where's the evidence to that?
0: It's 4 days.
1: The Republicans are doing well in California.
0: In California, they're not. They're dropping fast because it's a rigged election. Let me tell you, it's 4 days, and they aren't even close
1: to
0: coming up with
1: it. That's how they count
0: the votes
1: in California.
0: You know why they're doing that? Because they're cheating on the election.
1: Do you have evidence to support that?
0: All I have to do is look.
1: That's not evidence.
0: And I listen. And I listen to people, and let's see what happens.
1: But, sir, that's not evidence.
0: Do you think it's appropriate?
1: That's how they count the votes in California.
0: Do you think it's appropriate that they have an election, and 5 days later, they're nowhere close to picking a winner?
1: State and local officials acknowledge they are slow. They're urging.
0: No, they're crooked.
1: The votes to be counted quickly. That's how they
0: They're
1: vote in
0: crooked,
1: California.
0: They're crooked, just like you're crooked. Your press is crooked, and Meet the Press is crooked.
1: To be fair, I'm not crooked, but let's
0: really?
1: Let's
0: well,
1: continue.
0: You play right into their hands.
1: Let's continue.
23: So it goes from there, and it starts to, of course, escalate, because that's what Trump does. Now, he's pissed. You can see he's getting frustrated.
0: You're either crooked or you're stupid.
1: Let's
0: you play
1: continue.
0: Right into their hands with this rep. You know that these elections are rigged. Your network knows that they're rigged. You know that I won an election in a landslide, and I got 94% bad press.
1: But, Mr. President,
0: you know why I got
1: never
0: that?
1: Presented
0: because you have no
1: evidence.
0: Credibility.
1: But you've never presented evidence that it was rigged. Let's keep talking about I want to talk about Todd
0: You
1: Lynch.
0: Have more evidence. There's more evidence than ever presented.
1: Let's talk
0: your
1: about
0: your elections
1: you
0: in this country.
1: Court.
0: We're like a third world country.
1: But, sir,
0: your elections are crooked, and you're crooked, and Meet the Press is crooked.
1: But, Mr.
0: And so is ABC and CBS and CNN.
1: But, Mr. President,
0: your one-sided crooked network. works. All right, let's call it quits because I've had enough. Thank you, darling. Have a good time.
1: Mr. President, let's please. I traveled all the way to Wisconsin.
0: I've traveled all the way to Wisconsin. On and off in the rain, and I've given you enough time. You ought to straighten out your press because you know what?
1: Mr. President,
0: a country can never be great with a dishonest press.
1: Listen, we traveled all the way to Wisconsin for this interview.
23: And that was how that ended. Now, in fairness, the rain was there. He spent time with her. She said afterwards,
1: I spoke with President Trump on Saturday, and we both acknowledged the complications during the interview posed by the rain. He agreed to sit down with me for another Meet the Press interview.
23: There you go. So, yeah, that was interesting. A lot of frustration. You could hear it across the board. Results are, you know, look, Spencer Pratt, chances are fading. It shouldn't be a shocker to everybody that that's happening. That's just the reality of California and the insanity of what is going on. And if that's their choice to go with Nithya Raman, then, you know, it is what it is. It is what it is. Do I think they're cheating? I don't think California has to cheat. Do I think it's an absolute embarrassment the way they handle things? 100%. Should not take this long. Should not take this long. This is just the primary. Remember that. We're going to talk a little bit more about that because Midterm Mondays, our buddy Jim Kennedy, the Kennedy Institute of Public Policy Research, is going to join the program. So we'll talk to him about that. A lot of stuff going on this week. Obviously, World Cup kicks off in a few days. We'll be talking about that. Watch the U.S. play this weekend against Germany. Very interesting what happened there and the way that was played. How do we look? A lot of people have been texting me. How do we look, Chad? How do we look? I'll tell you how we look. Just settle yourself down. All right? Also, you got the UFC fight going on this weekend. What? Yeah. And the Knicks. We'll talk a bit about that as well. Trump going to go see the Knicks play. What is that going to do to people in New York City? Bunch of other good stuff on the way as well. 323-538-2423 at Chad Benson Show with your X, your Insta, and everything else. 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
23: Coming up, the trial of Carmelo Anthony and the murder of Austin Metcalf. 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
22: Running for Oklahoma governor ain't supposed to be easy. 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Trump's MAGA movement would have been crushed by Hillary Clinton if Mike Mazie got his way. 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
23: The trial of Carmelo Anthony is going on. You guys remember it? Carmelo Anthony stabbed Austin Metcalf. He is claiming it was self-defense. And over the weekend, the prosecution rested. So the prosecution rested over the weekend, and now it is up to the defense to figure out if they're going to be able to get Carmelo Anthony out of this. Going on outside, though, there's been tons of protests, lots of screaming and yelling. We talked about it last week. This has become one of those things where they've decided to make this, rather than a horrific thing that happened that ruined lives, it has become a racial issue, as we all know. that's what ends up happening in a situation like this. A lot of people trying to compare it to what took place in England with Henry Novak. And no, this is something that was a horrific incident that escalated when it shouldn't have. And now the situation is simply, is he guilty of murder or not? Nothing to do with the color of his skin. But this is how the internet can fuel things, and the fire takes off from there. And watching people out there just screaming and yelling at each other, making a fool of yourself, both of you, on both sides. Right? That was just, it's insane. It is. Now, will he, Carmelo Anthony, actually testify? Don't know. Maybe, maybe not. I will say the evidence so far and what we've heard is it is not a good situation by the sounds of it. He was warned on numerous occasions to leave the tent at the track meet on not just one, but, you know, some cases people are saying it's a dozen plus times, and he didn't do it. Then Metcalf kind of pushed him, trying to shoo him out of there. That's when he said, touch me and watch what happens. He pulled out the knife and stabbed him. The question is, was it justified? So far, Austin Metcalf's brother has not testified, but he's also not allowed into the courtroom because he may be a witness. So now it's up to the defense to see if they can turn this into a case where it truly was self-defense. So far, though, the prosecution seems to have the upper hand, and we'll find out here in the coming days what that looks like. What do you think? Let me know. Love hearing from each and every one of you. 323-538-2423 at Chad Benson Show is your X, your Insta, YouTube, and more right here on the Chad Benson Show. Tonight, Game 3 of the NBA Championship. So, Game 1 and 2 were in San Antonio. Spurs lost both. Now, Game 3 at home in New York. But who's from New York? Anybody? Anybody? This is quite a week for sports in America. Who's from New York? Oh, the president. So he's going to go to the game.
9: No bags will be allowed, and fans are being told to arrive at least 2 hours before tip-off to pass through the TSA-style screening. Trump returning to his hometown to become the first sitting president to attend the NBA Finals.
10: I think the Knicks have an amazing team the way they played.
9: On Friday, thousands of Knicks fans celebrating the team's Game 2 win. Police arresting more than two dozen people. One person accused of punching a police officer in the face multiple times.
23: That's solid. Solid right there. Don't do that. We shouldn't have to run ads to say, don't burn our town down if we win something or lose something. So 2 hours before tonight, some people are saying how selfish it is for him to go. This is the way I look at it. He's a Knicks fan. He's from New York. He's the president of the United States. Like him or don't like him, he has every right to go to the game. Welcome to the world we live in. Trump causes controversy, no doubt. At the same time, he's a fan, grew up in New York. Why shouldn't he be allowed to go? Let me know what you think. Coming up, midterm Mondays, our buddy Jim Kennedy joins the program. Chad Benson Show.
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1: It is that portion of the day and the week. Talk to our good buddy Jim Kennedy, Kennedy Institute of Public Policy Research. We talk about midterms because it's Monday. Jim, we are 6 days removed from this thing called the primaries in California. And they're on day six of counting these things, so they got at least another, several weeks before we find out who gets to continue into November?
2: Yeah, we got at least four more Sundays of counting probably until we will know. Again, we will celebrate the country's 250th birthday before we find out how many votes were counted in California and who won all the elections and who is certified as a winner to move on to November. That's how long it takes in California to count the votes. I don't know why, but it does.
1: So, obviously, Spencer Pratt, you and I were talking about off the air before this. The Spencer Pratt got passed. That's not really a shocker. Trump's out there saying it's all illegal and everything. You and I both know there's probably not any funny business going on outside of the fact that California looks like it's full of, this idiotic way that they do things doesn't make it look good.
2: No, it doesn't. And I tend to agree. I don't believe there's actually any funny business going on in Los Angeles. Like I said, when we talked about the numbers before, did Pratt have a chance? You know, there were like 350,000 Republicans. There's 1.2 million Democrats. They all seem to have voted on the last day or turned their ballots in on the last day based upon the votes that are coming in. But either way, because, I was thinking through it. And when is the last time there's really been much attention or a lot of attention?

0: been any races in California that have really been a lot of question or that had a lot of national scrutiny. Maybe the Prop 8 gay marriage bill back in like 2006 or 2008 might have gotten some.
1: Arnold got a love. The last time I can remember anybody with anything that was real was Arnold.
0: Okay, but we're talking basically 20 years, 15 years.
1: At least.
0: On any election in California. And they redistrict since then. They've also gone to vote by mail since the pandemic in 2020. And there really hasn't been this scrutiny. And either way, and again, I'm not saying there's been anything, you know, any funny business. I'm not agreeing with what Trump's saying about that there's fraud going on. Either way, the way that California runs their elections makes it look like a third world banana republic. It just doesn't look good. The optics are not good either way. Even if it's completely above board and honest, it takes too long. It takes way too long. Florida can do it in 48 hours. Texas can do it in 10 days. India can count 640 million ballots in less than a week. And California can't do it for 35 days. It looks bad. Alaska has to helicopter votes in from everywhere in a huge state. Not a lot of people, but still a lot of ballots from lots of different places. They can get it done in 48 hours. California, no such luck. And it's just bad. It needs to change. But again, it worked for the Democrats because they always seem to pull these things out. And like you were talking about Pratt, you know, what were the chances of Pratt? I thought he had enough votes come Tuesday night, Wednesday morning, but I've seen this happen in so many races in the congressional districts that I've lived in and I've watched where a Republican leads on election night and a week or 10 days or 14 days later, enough votes just come trickling in for the Democrats and trickling in for the Democrats. And all of a sudden that 24,000 vote lead is down to negative 2,200 votes by the time it, 2 weeks later. And they've lost, and the momentum just continues for the Democrat from there on all of the late counted ballots. So, yeah, I mean, again, not saying there's anything wrong, but it just doesn't look good. And for maybe now with the optics on California, the state legislature will do something, but I don't think they will because, like I said, it works for the Democrats. And I think with Trump yelling at them and all of the MAGA Republicans that are upset, that are complaining about it, I think that brings them great joy in Sacramento to know that they're irritating MAGA Republicans. And I think that that would basically be any disincentive for them to try to clean this mess up. It looks bad. They need to do something about it, but I don't have any faith that they will.
1: Talking to Jim Kennedy, Kennedy Institute of Public Policy Research, to talk about, obviously, the midterms on Monday, midterm Monday. All right, Jim, by the way, how's Steve Hilton doing? Give everybody a snapshot. Do we have any idea?
0: Steve Hilton was still up when I looked on Sunday, but while the city dropped votes on Sunday, I did not see any votes dropped for Hilton, nor did I see any this morning. So I don't think that the state's updated their site. The city's the county of LA somehow worked on Sunday, but the state didn't. So Hilton was still a little, I believe it was 4.8% up on Tom Steyer. It's still possible they can find enough votes depending upon where the votes are. The first report should come out, I believe, later today on the Secretary of State's report from the various counties on where the leftover ballots are. On Wednesday or Thursday, there were still, I think, 3 million uncounted votes in California, which is ridiculous, but there was. And I will take a look, and when we talk on Friday, I can give you an update on how many uncounted ballots there are still floating around California. Remember, technically, the voting does not end until tomorrow, because any ballot that it was postmarked on June 2nd, as long as it shows up by the close of business on Tuesday tomorrow, it would still be counted at some point before those 35 days are up.
1: Talking to Jim Kennedy, Kennedy Institute of Public Policy Research. We talk about midterms. We're talking about Montana. Interesting but yet weird situation there.
0: Yeah, it is. Both Republicans moved on into the general, both the Senate and the one of the two congressional districts in Montana. But both of them were very curious in the way that it the way that it worked out. Both incumbents decided at the last minute, and I do mean the last minute as in, I believe, the last day for either withdrawing or filing your papers for candidacy in Montana, they decided to not run or withdraw the papers that they had filed to run. And at the same, within that same hours, the people that they were, their hand-chosen successors, both filed their papers, and the door slammed shut for anybody

0: else trying to get in there at 4:30 or 5 o'clock on that Friday. So it's kind of odd that they did not, because, you know, we've gone over the number of people that are retired from Congress, and all of them without, you know, other than the Montana two, had all said weeks or months ahead of time they were not running for reelection. There's one congressional seat in Congress where a similar thing, or congressional seat in Chicago where an old line Democrat decided to retire and had a similar thing where their chief of staff filed papers just minutes before the deadline closed, to basically run, and that locked out everybody else out because they all thought the incumbent was running. So it can happen on the Democrat side, it can happen on the Republican side. The one in Montana, the fact that you've got both the senator and the member of the House there do it is kind of interesting. It's worked out. They'll probably turn out to be Republican wins, which on the ratings agencies are the predictors are as expected, but it's still, you know, it's a little interesting the way to look at it. And, you know, it's probably something that's going to raise some eyebrows if it wasn't Montana.
1: Now, this week we've got Nevada, but we also have the big one, Maine. And the big one in Maine is the fact that it's Susan Collins, who the other day, did you see her 10,000th vote in a row? She has not missed a vote for 10,000 votes. Comparatively to some other people that are out there, take, for instance, the guy in New Jersey, what's his name, Tom Kane Jr., who nobody's seen since March 5th, which is bizarre. But we get back to him in a minute. But going up against Graham Plattner, and this guy, man, every time you turn around, Jim, there is something about this guy that comes out. And just like some of the Republicans try to twist to explain Trump, watching the left twist to explain Graham Plattner is kind of fascinating.
0: Yeah, it is very interesting. They have now decided that the Nazi mentioning needs to be discontinued. We've run through the Nazism in America, and we no longer need to discuss it as a topic. Now, these are the same people that have spent the last 8 of 10 years calling Donald Trump a Nazi on a daily basis or on a weekly basis. And anybody who's been associated with him, Elon Musk is a Nazi, you know, so-and-so is a Nazi, enter name here is a Republican. And that's all that the Democrats have, one of the things the Democrats have been strongly trying to run on. Though again, their argument breaks down when you try to get them explain what exactly has President Trump done that's, you know, that would make him a Nazi. He does happen to have a Jewish son-in-law. His children are being raised in the Jewish faith, but he's somehow a Nazi because it fits with the Democrats. So yeah, they are really doing a good job of twisting themselves into knots, into pretzels, trying to basically, you know, trying to put some liberal logic onto this and try to basically bail out Plattner. It's interesting because I don't know, you know, Janet Mills, I assume they've run the numbers on and that she's would be a loser against Susan Collins. By the way, shout out to Susan Collins. That is pretty amazing. 10,000 votes in a row. Because I mean, there's lots of things. You could get a cold. You could miss a flight. You could have a crisis at home. You could have a family member that has a problem or something. And 10,000 in a row, that is something that, you know, that is something that should be applauded because yes, you do have that Congressman Keene in New Jersey, who is no one has seen in months. And they remember last year they had the woman in Texas. That someone, because she was from this really quiet district in Texas, that sometime around, I think it was October or so, someone had noticed that she hadn't made a vote since July. And then finally, and then they couldn't get a hold of her staff for a month, and probably around November, right before Thanksgiving, they finally put out, they finally admitted, oh, yeah, she's been in like a memory care facility since, you know, since June. And those press releases have been put out by her. Oh yeah, that was just us putting stuff out. So, she's going to retire at the end of the year. So, you know, don't worry about it. But yeah, that's what's been going on. It's like, okay, first of all, that district hasn't had a representation for like 7 months, which is ridiculous. But yeah, congratulations to Susan Collins on that. But getting back to Graham Plattner, he is going to be a problem for the Democrats. And I don't know, you know, what do we always talk about, Chad? Quality of candidates matters.
1: Yes.
0: This is an example of where the Democrats might not be picking their best option. If this is the best option they have in the entire state of Maine, they probably have larger problems to worry about because this is not a good person to be picking.
1: No, it's not. And that's the understatement. I mean, take the tattoo away. The women who've said stuff, the sexting, all of this stuff, has come to light, it doesn't look good for them.
0: Research, and you know that they've done a lot of OPPO research on this guy. They're not going to turn this loose until after Labor Day. They're going to let him get the nomination and then just bury him in opposition research releases after that, because there's no reason. You want to run against him. Susan Collins wants to run against Graham Plattner, I'm fairly sure, even with Bernie and his contingent, AOC, all the money they can bring in. The Democrats already said they're going to run at least $30 million plus, which in California doesn't sound like a lot of money. But in Maine, that's a lot of money. That's a lot of TV ads. And you are going to be bombarded with the TV ads. And I'm going to be up there hopefully in a couple of months. I want to see if I can spend a day or two kind of looking into what's going on in Maine with Plattner and what the general feeling is up there and the number of ads I'm seeing in television, because it should be right about when the election season starts in September. So that'll be interesting. But yeah, I don't think, you know, this is the Republicans' dream candidate as far as I'm concerned. I don't think they could find anybody worse, because there's, you know, the stories alone that have come out write their own endless trail of commercials and attack ads. And there's probably going to be more out there. And Susan Collins, you know, while she's not the most conservative Republican, I'm pretty sure she's about as clean as a whistle. There is no hint of scandal ever been associated with Susan Collins, as far as I know. Chad, correct me if I'm wrong.
1: Jim, you would be absolutely correct on that. Not a lot of scandal around Susan Collins. Always good talking to you, brother. Jim Kennedy right there. Reach out to him at midtermmonday.com. Check out all the midterm and the latest stuff going on with the midterms. You could also check him out at RightyGM.com. We'll talk to you again on Friday, brother.
0: Thanks, Chad.
1: 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Coming up, another win for horror movies over the weekend. And one of them's a horror comedy. We will talk a bit about that. Plus, speaking of a horror movie, one of these movies is massive right now, and some people are asking the question, hey, shouldn't we be rewarded for that? We'll talk about that as well. This is the Chad Benson Show.
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1: Breaking news. President Donald Trump endorses conservative Mike Mazzei for governor. President Trump says Mazzei is a MAGA warrior and that Mike Mazzei knows the America First policies required to grow our economy, create great jobs, cut taxes and regulations, promote Made in the USA, and unleash American energy dominance. Trump says Mike Mazzei will fight tirelessly to support our amazing farmers and ranchers, keep our borders safe and secure, stop migrant crime, ensure law and order, and defend our always under siege Second Amendment. President Trump gave conservative Mike Mazzei his complete and total endorsement.
2: This is Mike Mazzei. I'm honored to be endorsed by President Trump. Like Trump, I won't compromise with the radical left. We'll fight back and win.
1: Endorsed by President Donald Trump. Conservative Republican Mike Mazzei for governor. Authorized and paid for by Mazzei for Governor 2026.
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0: Irreverence? Yeah. So what? 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
4: Be back.
5: The horror comedy Scary Movie took in $55 million at the box office this weekend, a record for the long-running franchise. Means He-Man didn't have the power, with the new Masters of the Universe movie opening at number 2 with $29.3 million.
6: Look, I know how this sounds, but you gotta understand, it's massive.
5: Backrooms, meanwhile, rounded out the top 3 with $25.9 million, a 70% drop-off from its opening last weekend.
7: You know what didn't drop off? Obsession. So, this is the horror movie that came out, made for $750,000. Curry Barker's movie. Sold at one of the festivals, I think, for $15 million. And it did something that hasn't been done since 1982 with Steven Spielberg and E.T., which is it grew ticket sales for the third weekend in a row, meaning every week it is growing, not shrinking. Normally you see shrinkage, Jerry, not this time. Not everybody's happy about it, though. Some of the people that have worked on the movie are saying, well, hold on a second. You know, we worked on it. Why aren't we seeing some of this love? The art director came out and was not happy about it. She got $300 a day. She made about $6,200, but she said, look at all the hats I had to wear. But a bunch of actors and some of the other people said, hey, look, here's the thing. You're working on an independent movie. You should know. Everybody wears a lot of hats. We all do a lot of different things. And that's just what it is. You're going to work on a movie that is independent, smaller in nature. There's going to be sacrifices. You're going to have to do more than one thing. Now, should they have figured out a way to reward some of these people? Yes. In saying that, you're on a movie that's made $250 million and will continue to do so. I bet you can get a little love out of that on your LinkedIn. Just curious. What do you think? Let me know. 323-538-2423 at Chad Benson Show is your X, your Insta, and all the other good things right here on the Chad Benson Show. Coming up, hour number two of the program, Iran. We're going to talk a bit about that. What's going on there? What is the latest? What's the latest? Oh, who knows what the latest is? Scott Pelley is speaking out. Former 60 Minutes guy. Right? That was fired unceremoniously. We'll talk a bit about what he had to say. Do you think it was good? Do you think it was bad? I think it was something. How was that? We'll talk a little bit about that. And the World Cup. Just a few days away from the start of the World Cup. We'll get the latest on what's going on there. The U.S. played its final game before Friday night's opener. Plus, what's going on in L.A. with the potential strike of the food service workers at the stadium. We'll talk a bit about that as well. If you missed any show, grab the podcast. Hour number two straight ahead. Chad Benson Show.
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12: President Trump is calling on Israel and Iran to immediately stop shooting. Those are his words after the two countries traded attacks over the past day. Iran says it will halt attacks on Israel unless the IDF resumes attacks on Lebanon. The renewed attacks have threatened an already tenuous ceasefire between the U.S. and Iran. Security is being ramped up big time inside and outside Madison Square Garden tonight, with President Trump in town attending Game 3 of the NBA Finals between the Knicks and Spurs. In New York, Scott Pringle.
13: Police Commissioner Jessica Tisch says the NYPD is establishing a security zone around the Garden where no one will be allowed in unless you have a ticket to the game, a train ticket, or another authorized reason to be in that secure area.
14: We are asking you to avoid the area around Madison Square Garden tonight. And if you're coming to the area, do not drive. Use mass transit.
13: There will be no Knicks watch party outside the Garden, but the party will be back for Game 4.
14: Those watch parties will be managed with pens and screening, and we do anticipate the same security perimeter.
13: In New York, I'm Scott Pringle.
12: Republican reality TV star Spencer Pratt has slipped to third place in the primary election for Los Angeles mayor. It's now looking like Los Angeles Mayor Karen Bass and fellow Democrat Nithya Raman are on track to compete in a November runoff if the vote totals hold up. NBC's Meet the Press moderator Kristen Welker says President Trump has agreed to another interview after he abruptly stormed out of an interview with her taped last week. The president ended the session after being challenged on his claims of election fraud in California by Welker.
15: The one-sided crooked network. So let's call it quits because I've had enough.
12: The president offered no evidence that there has been any election fraud in California. On Wall Street, as the temperature is lowering in the Middle East, stocks are gaining. I'm Michael Kastner.
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21: 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I'm Ken Johnson. Oklahoma remains near the bottom nationally in child well-being. 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
22: The new Kids Count data book ranks the state 44th overall. That is up two spots from last year. In education, the state is 48th, ahead of only Alaska and New Mexico. Oklahoma is ranked in the bottom 10 for overall child well-being every year since 2019. The last time the state finished higher was 2017, when it ranked 36th.
21: Target is recalling its Up and Up fragrance-free and Up and Up fresh cucumber-scented baby wipes because they may be contaminated with bacteria that can cause serious infections in young. The wipes were sold at Target stores nationwide and on Target.com. Game 2 between the University of Oklahoma and Kansas baseball teams resumes in a few hours. The game Sunday was suspended because of lightning. The Sooners lead that game 8-1 in the bottom of the third inning. If they win Game 2, they then head to the College World Series in Omaha. Let's get the latest weather from News 9's Megan Gold.
1: Today is hot. It's muggy and breezy. A high of 93 degrees and heat index values, or what it feels like, 105. So be sure to take care of yourself if you plan to be outdoors for your Tuesday. A high of 93. South winds again at 20 to 30 miles per hour. From the News 9 and the Bob Mills Weather Center, I'm meteorologist Megan Gold.
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1: The war is raging on, and Bibi Netanyahu is calling the shots. I don't care what anybody says, that Trump is the guy, he's the one calling the shots. That's not true. Not in this situation. Now, it doesn't mean that Trump can't step away and say it's all up to you, which is what he should do, but you're dealing with all kinds of issues. You're trying to negotiate with Iran. At the same time, you're battling out your ego because you know you're into something you shouldn't be in, and because of the situation that you're in that you shouldn't be in, you also recognize you're going to probably have to end up giving something to Iran that you would rail against if it was Obama or Biden or anybody else. And then to top it all off, the big thing, Israel. Israel, in particular, Bibi Netanyahu, and what they continue to do. Because no matter what you try to do, if it's not 100% what they want, it isn't going to happen the way you want it to.
2: Air raid sirens blaring this morning here in Jerusalem, and we could hear the boom of Israel's air defenses intercepting Iranian missiles. President Trump posting saying Israel and Iran are looking to do an immediate ceasefire, but after weeks of talks to end the fighting, it is now escalating as the war surpasses the 100-day mark.
1: Nobody is buying it anymore. You come out and you say it, nobody buys it. You want to know how nobody buys it? Look at the market, in particular the oil market. You come out, it's over, it's done with, we've got a piece of paper, nobody's buying it. Not until everybody's standing together, if you will, knowing full well that they've laid down their arms and everybody's heading back to their place, are we going to think that it's done and dusted. And you are negotiating with what? It's frustrating, but you're the man. You got us into this, and you're frustrated with yourself because you thought it was going to be easy. You thought this will be no... BB's telling me how easy this is going to be. BB's telling me this is going to be super simple. BB's saying, look what we did in Venezuela. It's going to be just like that. BB's telling us all of these things. So why shouldn't I go with what he said? Because everybody else told you no.
3: The language that President Trump used with our colleague Ed Luce from the Financial Times, I call the shots. Netanyahu doesn't call the shots. It was an assertion that it's Donald Trump who's in control. The events yesterday showed how far that is from true. That Trump is observing these events, cannot control them, the efforts he's made, increasingly strenuous, to bring an end to this conflict don't seem to be working, and we're back in a tit-for-tat, missiles fired on Israel, missiles fired on Iran situation this morning. Somehow, I'm sure, diplomats will try to put this back together. We'll have a new round of attempted talks, but the distance between Trump and Netanyahu today is one of the most striking factors of the conflict.
1: Yes. Because he knows. He knows there's nothing he can do. If it doesn't satisfy Bibi, Bibi's still going to do it. And what does satisfy him? The thing that we've been saying all along. He wants chaos. He wants Libya. He wants Syria. He wants to see Iran fall into absolute chaos. Or it gets a leader that, for the most part, will do anything Israel says. That's why they want Rez Pahlavi, who is, you know, the former son of Shirah, which they're never going to get. They're never going to get the son of the former Shirah. They're never going to get that. They just aren't. But they would like that, but they won't get that. And now what do we have? We have a situation that Trump is getting more and more frustrated with because he sees what's going on. Remember, he's, in his mind, fighting this battle with Bibi. On top of that, he's got the ego side of it, which you cannot downplay. Trump has absolutely hammered the Obama deal over and over and over and over again. And guess what? The deal that might be coming might be worse. And if it's worse, what is it going to be? How does he reconcile that with his ego? That's a good question.
3: I've never seen this level of tension between the United States and Israel about Israel's basic ability, prerogative to defend itself. Trump said Israel should not retaliate, should not operate against Lebanon any further. He seems to have taken deep interest in Lebanon's ability to try to defend itself. So we are in this situation where the ability of the American president to control Iran and the IRGC, obviously limited to close to zero, but also the ability to control our closest ally, Israel, also limited. So I think it's a period adding to the frustration we see in Donald Trump's face.
1: Yes, and there's plenty of it over the weekend. Obviously, his bizarre conversation meeting with interview with Kristen Welker at Meet the Press.
0: You're either crooked or you're stupid. You play right into their hands with this rep. You know that these elections are rigged. Your network knows that they're rigged. You know that I won an election in a landslide, and I got 94% bad press.
4: But, Mr. President,
0: you know why
4: you've
0: I got
4: never
0: that?
4: Presented
0: because you have no
4: evidence.
0: Credibility.
4: But you've never presented evidence that it was rigged. Let's keep talking about, I want to talk about Todd.
0: You have more evidence. There's more evidence than ever presented.
4: Let's talk
0: your
4: about
0: your elections
4: you
0: in this country.
4: Court.
0: We're like a third world country.
4: But, sir,
0: your elections are crooked, and you're crooked, and Meet the Press is crooked.
4: But, Mr. President,
0: and so is ABC and CBS and CNN.
4: But, Mr. President,
0: your one-sided crooked networks. All right, let's call it quits because I've had enough. Thank you, darling. Have a good
4: Mr.
0: time.
4: Mr. President, let's please. I traveled all the way to Wisconsin.
0: I've sat
4: I traveled
0: in the rain
4: all.
0: With you.
4: I know.
0: I've
4: I traveled
0: sat in the rain
4: all the
0: with
4: way
0: you for
4: to
0: an
4: Wisconsin.
0: Hour, on and off in the rain, and I've given you enough time. You ought to straighten out your press because you know what?
4: Mr. President,
0: a country can never be great with a dishonest
4: all, listen,
0: press.
4: Listen, we traveled all the way to Wisconsin for the interview.
1: Oh. Yeah, that's just interesting, the way that whole thing went down. So later on, Kristen Welker said, look, I spoke to Trump afterwards. He said the rain was a problem. He would like to do another interview. I'm sure he would. And again, I mean, you know, he's there. He's doing an interview. Good on him for that. She's like, but I traveled all the way here to Wisconsin, for God's sakes. Cut me some slack. At first, I was listening to him. I was like, what the hell is wrong with the audio? Is it my stuff? No. It's not. It's the actual audio from the rain, because you could hear the rain pelting down. And it was. So, yeah, Trump is frustrated. There's a lot of frustration. We told you guys on this show, got accused on numerous occasions of being anti-this, and you are anti-Semitic, and you hate Trump. No, we saw what was coming. We recognized what was coming. With this entire nightmare in Iran. Last year, I kept saying, this is something we shouldn't be involved in. What happened to no new wars? What happened to all this stuff? I was promised this. Where is all the promises? Whoa, promises met, promises. No. Then he comes out and he's like, I never promised no new wars. You're like, okay. All right, this is, you can gaslight the average person, I guess, who's paying very little attention, but enough. You're stuck in this nightmare. The buck stops with you, and now you have to figure out how you're going to get out of it. How are you going to do that? And if I was Trump, and this is just me, I'd tell the Republicans, vote on the War Powers Act. Vote on the War Powers Act. And again, if you're Trump, go ahead. Do vote your conscience if you think that's what you need to do. Because if they vote on it and they say you can't do anything more, you can go back to Bibi and said, they told me I can't do anymore, Bibi. I'm sorry. But they're afraid of that too and of what might be coming with AIPAC and the rest of the groups that come after people who dare go against the likes of Israel. What do you think? 323-538-2423 at Chad Benson Show. Is your X, your Insta, all the other things? Meanwhile, Dallas, the prosecution arrests rested over the weekend. Carmelo Anthony, Austin Metcalf trial. Now it is up to the defense. Start calling their witnesses in the trial of Carmelo Anthony stabbing Austin Metcalf.
5: Well, Matt, this will be the first full day that the defense has to present their case. They got about a half day on Saturday after the state rested their case. The defense, in their half day of work, were able to call a coach and a teammate of Carmelo Anthony's at Centennial to talk about the culture at track meets, particularly athletes moving around the bleachers or even underneath another school's tent. They will try to convince the jury that Anthony was not the aggressor and acted in self-defense based on the totality of circumstances. During the state's case, they called several of the teenagers who were in the vicinity of the tent, and with consistency, they testified. Austin Metcalf told Anthony to leave the tent. Anthony refused while saying, "Touch me and see what happens." When Metcalf tried to push him out, he was stabbed.
1: Blade punctured his heart. And, of course, he bled out and died there in the arms of his twin brother. But this has become an issue as well that has fueled the online insanity because, as we know, outrage sells, and outrage is doing a good job of selling. Lots of people protesting in front, both sides, and they're there because they've turned this thing into a race war, right? Make sure that my side wins, which is not what this should be about, but unfortunately in today's world, that's what it's become. What do you think? Let me know. 323-538-2423 at Chet Benson Show is your X and your Insta. 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Trek 26103. Coming up, Scott Pelley speaks. We discuss Chad Benson Show. 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
11: My name is Erica, and my son Kaysen is a patient at Shriners Children. My oldest called me and said, Kaysen got burnt. I said, how bad is it? He wouldn't answer me. Before we could see Kaysen, the trauma doctor came in and said, he needs to go to Shriners.
12: To survive a burn injury and to return to life unafraid and full of joy and be who you're supposed to be is what we strive to deliver to our patients. 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He's fully functional. He's riding his dirt bike, doing all of the things that you would want him to do. I can't think of another system that has the impact on pediatric patients that Shriners Children's does.
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11: Go online right now to loveshriners.org. My name is Erica, and my son Kaysen is a patient at Shriners Children. My oldest called me and said, Kaysen got burnt. 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
12: His injury was a big injury, and I think a testament to the care that we provide. He's fully functional. He's riding his dirt bike, doing all of the things that you would want him to do.
14: We're just so thankful that Kaysen is still here.
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1: Scott Pelley is speaking out after being fired at 60 Minutes. First, he's talking about them as a whole, the new folks running everything at CBS.
18: They don't know what they're doing. And there's a subtle political bias that I've never seen at 60 Minutes before. And so, or at CBS News before. And so that is my hope, a return to sanity. A return to honor, a return to courage. We used to have all of those things in abundance, and now we don't. We can save this. It's possible to land this plane, but right now, CBS News, in my view, is on fire.
1: Whoa, Scott, you don't sound self-important. And secondly, let's just remember there has been some issues from Rathergate to Hunter Biden's laptop to several other things that have taken place in the way that they've edited stuff and done certain things that seem to have favored the left side of the aisle more than the right side of the aisle if there's, quote-unquote, no political bias and not just on 60 Minutes, okay? Now, let's get to Barry Weiss. What do you think of Barry? Should she stay? Should she go? Scott?
19: Do you think Barry Weiss needs to be removed?
18: Oh, gosh, yes. Look, she's a lovely person. And her free press organization that she founded has been very successful. She's proven that. Great for her. But television's not her thing. She brings an ideology into CBS News where that is just anathema. And so it's a terrible fit. It's probably not her fault, but it's just a terrible fit. She doesn't know television. She doesn't understand how it works. She doesn't have management experience for a large organization like CBS News. So, yes, I do think that we would be far better off without her. Maybe she goes back to the Free Press and has a sterling career.
1: 323-538-2423 at Chad Benson Show. That is your X, your Insta, your YouTube, and everything else. I love hearing from each and every one of you right here on the Chad Benson Show.
18: But this is like somebody walking up to me and saying, there's a 747, there are 400 people on it, we need you to fly it to Paris. I'm going to decline because I don't have a clue. And it would have been so much better if Barry Weiss had been offered this job and said, oh, that's not for me. I don't know how to do that.
1: Thank you, Scott, for telling us. We won't have you land the plane then. That's what we're thinking. And, you know, political bias is an interesting thing, or bias in and itself is interesting when it comes to how things are covered. And we've talked about this over the years. It's not now there is lots of cases where the coverage is very politically charged. Lots of stuff is left out. There's also a different kind of bias, which is, what are you covering? Which is, to me, as important as anything else. So if you're only going to cover one thing, right? Whatever the Republicans did wrong, you're going to not cover anything the Democrats have done wrong. Anything the Democrats do that is seen as questionable, even though they've done things, and even though what you may be covering when it comes to the Republicans is true, it is bias by omission, which is as bad as anything else. And both sides do it. You've got Fox, you've got MS Now. You see where we go with this. And that's why putting together actual truth nowadays is so hard, because you have to go to 70 different sites, it seems, to get all of the pieces to put the puzzle together. Coming up, World Cup. Few days away. I'm getting pumped and excited. We're going to talk about that, among other things, straight ahead. This is the Chad Benson Show.
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1: It's the world's biggest sporting event, and it's coming to America. It's time to talk World Cup.
2: Able to control the play in midfield the way that Maradona has been able to do. And he's hurting England again here. This is a brilliant run. It's the World Cup joint goal.
3: Zola Montiel can win the World Cup for Argentina with this kick. Yes!
4: Alrighty, the World Cup, just a few days away. We kick it off. Start on Thursday night. I'm excited for it, as you guys know. A lot of stuff going on, though, when it comes to the World Cup. First and foremost, we got to make sure everything is safe, right? You know, we're just talking about Trump in Madison Square Garden, all the stuff that has to go down to make sure that everything is good to go when it comes to safety. And that includes the World Cup. Biggest sporting event on the planet. It's not even close. And I'm sitting there going, let's hope all this goes smooth, right? I mean, let's just hope everything goes smooth. There's already been some issues with visas and whatnot, and I don't want to see any more issues. But when it comes to safety, we want to make sure everything's good. And one of the things I saw today is they're trying to push through the, you know, the FISA, right? So this is where they can spy on Americans. And they're saying, we need this before the World Cup. We can't not have this before the World Cup. And my thought of frustration through the roof. I'm like, God, Republicans, what is up with you and this insanity? But we do need to make sure everything's good to go.
5: They're preparing for everything from cyber attacks to AI risk, crowd surges, and even potential terrorist threats. But one of the biggest things on the FBI's watch list is drones. That technology has significantly increased since the last World Cup in Qatar in 2022, and that is one of the biggest concerns for security officials ahead of an event of this magnitude. I mean, we are talking millions and millions.

0: World Cup Task Force Executive Director Andrew Giuliani put it, 78 Super Bowls in 39 days.
1: That's right. That's how big this is. I was trying to explain to a couple of people this weekend who were asking me questions about it. How big is this? I said, you know the Olympics? Yeah. Tiny compared to this. Both of them together. I said, you know the Super Bowl? Yeah. Tiny globally compared to this. And it's not just us, by the way. Mexico is getting down and dirty ready just in case something takes place there. Obviously, Canada as well. So you've got a lot of moving parts between the countries and between our countries, right? It's not just between their, you know, defense and their intelligence and their military. It's also between our military defense and intelligence, just in case something was to go down.
0: Now, while officials say there are no credible threats right now, drones remain a major focus. The 11 U.S. host cities have received $250 million in federal funding for counter-drone technology. And law enforcement agencies have spent months preparing. Last year, just five major U.S. events had counter-drone protection. During the World Cup, all 78 matches and fan festivals in every host city will have this drone protection.
2: Our collaboration, our planning, and our commitment will leave a lasting legacy for FIFA and for every major event that comes to this state in the future. The world will be watching, and together we will make sure they see the very best of the United States of America.
1: And why that's important about the fan fest. Remember what happened with Taylor Swift. I think it was a concert, and it was either Switzerland or Austria, where they were going to attack outside of the stadium. And the reason was because so many people who couldn't get tickets, they go and, you know, they want to be around each other and stuff. But FanFest is huge. So there's going to be all this stuff going on. You can watch the games, and there's, you know, it's just like a carnival atmosphere. And those are the soft targets. They realized, those guys who were trying to do that, I think it was in Austria, that it wasn't going to happen inside of the arena. It was going to have to happen outside of it, and that they could do just as much damage outside of it as inside of it.
0: Now, it's not just counter-drone technology. Some of the tools being used by security teams look like something out of a sci-fi movie. I mean, you're talking about AI-powered cameras, robot dogs, giant X-ray trucks, and even hunter drones, all tied together through command centers with federal, state, and local agencies, all cued in so they can monitor any potential threats. And keep in mind, the World Cup also overlaps with America's 250th birthday celebration. So we're talking about stretching security resources very thin across multiple major events that are going to be coming up this summer. But the real test, after years of planning, Marky, that stress test will happen on Friday. That is the first match that's happening here in the United States. It is USA and Paraguay, as you mentioned, at SoFi Stadium in California. About 7 million visitors are expected to come here for the U.S. for this 6.5-week tournament. There's going to be a lot of people in town, and a lot of security is, of course, top of mind for U.S. officials, Marky.
1: Amen. Because you don't want anything horrific to happen, period, case closed. And this is, the world's watching. And bad things that people want to get their message out, you do it in places where the world's watching. Hence what took place in the Olympics, Black September, what took place there. Now, speaking of SoFi, Friday night, U.S. game, SoFi Stadium, which will be called, I think, Los Angeles Stadium, because the way it works with the stadiums, so we talked to our buddy Eric Bushman on numerous occasions from KRLD, is these stadiums, and it's similar to the European soccer championships, they're going to be called whatever city they're in. Because the way it works is, if you don't have an agreement with, I think, FIFA for the World Cup, you can't call the stadium anything other than where the city is. So, you know, AT&T, Arlington, Dallas, it's just going to be Dallas Stadium or Texas Stadium, whatever they're going to end up calling it. They're not going to call it what they normally would call it. So SoFi, though, has an issue. And the issue is, if you're going to strike, you better do it while the iron's hot.
3: The World Cup is days away, and the first game here in L.A. may actually be in trouble. This is because concession workers at SoFi Stadium are set to go on strike. So the union tells us its members, which includes cashiers, cooks, bartenders, servers over at SoFi, voted overwhelmingly to authorize a

0: strike against the stadium's food service operator, Legends Global.
1: So they voted to go on strike. And why? They want more money. Not a shocker.
0: About 2,000 workers are asking for a pay bump, protections against AI and tech automating their jobs. And they also want a right to strike if immigration enforcement officials show up to the stadium. Well, ICE told LA officials there will be no immigration enforcement at the games, only federal agents on duty. And negotiations are underway between the union and Legends Global.
1: Now, the ICE thing isn't going to happen because, remember, Trump got himself a peace award, okay, from FIFA. They have sang his praises. They've stroked his ego. They've made him feel. They do not want to see this thing become a spectacle and people cracking down in front. First of all, you've got countries from all over the globe. People are here on visas. That's just nuts. That's like going to the airport and just saying anybody who gets off the plane, we should harass them, even though they may be here on vacation. That's just ridiculous. That being said, the AI thing makes me laugh. I'm like, so you guys want, you make hot dogs. I'm trying to figure out what exactly, what kind of protection are you going to hope you get from AI in the future? Because already, and this has been happening long before AI as we know it has been out there, the touch screens and all of that kind of stuff is happening. I'm trying to figure out what exactly it is that you're hoping doesn't happen with the AI. Do you think this should be AI hot dog makers?
0: We have reached out to the hospitality company for comment and are awaiting word. Now, if they do not come to a deal soon, concession workers could walk off the job at any point. And let me tell you, the clock is ticking as this Friday is USA versus Paraguay's match. So this is the first of many games to be held at SoFi, and tickets are selling fast. We're looking at them selling for well over $1,000.
1: I like how she said Paraguay. They take on America and Paraguay. I don't know if they'll strike. I think it hanging over them. I think they'll get something done. We did the MIT. MIT has a living wage thing that you can go to and plug in living wage based on the city. And a single person in Los Angeles, it's like $32 an hour or something like that. They're not getting that. We'll see. We'll see what they get. But back to the field. This weekend, USA played Germany. Germany won 2-1. The score doesn't matter. We played great the first half. They played good the first half. We could add several goals. They could add several goals. Germany's going to be one of the better teams, as they always tend to be. I feel good. I feel good going into our first games. I do. I feel good. I think a lot of people have kind of written us off, that we've struggled a bit and we haven't played very well. We haven't been firing all cylinders, and that it's just going to be, U.S. is going to struggle. I do not think that for a second. A lot of people are picking Paraguay to surprise us on Friday night. I don't think that at all. I don't think that at all. But the games this weekend, so you've got kicking off. All right, so this time next week, we're in full flow, if you will. But let's just break down the games really quick happening this week. So it kicks off Thursday, all right, 2 p.m. I believe is that Eastern? Maybe Central. And that's Mexico, South America. And then later on that night, South Korea and Czechia play. Canada starts Friday, 2 p.m., against Bosnia, and then we play 8 p.m., USA, Paraguay. And then Saturday, there's a full slate of games. I think there's three, maybe four games. And then Sunday, there's a bunch. So it gets going in earnest. So I'll give you my breakdown. I think Mexico is going to get by South Africa. There's not a lot going on with South Africa. South Korea and Czechia will be fun. All right. Son, who plays here for the Galaxy or LA United, one of the two, who is a star for them. Stud, they got a guy who plays for Bayern Munich. Czechia, going to be solid. They got some Premier League players as well. I wouldn't be surprised if that's a draw. I think Canada gets by Bosnia, and I think we beat Paraguay. So I think that's the way these four games break out to start us off at the World Cup. As again, we kick off in just a few days. I am beyond pumped, which I needed because my wife and my little one, they had to go back to Arizona for a month or two to help grandma out. So they left this weekend, and I was so bummed Saturday. Yesterday, I just laid around all sad, and I told my wife, you're lucky. You are lucky the World Cup's here. We'll take my mind off you guys not being here. But this is going to be fun. No doubt about it. This is going to be fun. World Cup kicks off this week. 323-538-2423 at Chad Benson Show is your X, your Insta, and all the other things. Omaha Steaks. 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Coming up, we got a little urban word of the day. Reach out to us across all of our social media. We will have a video up tonight. Last week, I wanted to do some videos. It was just so tough with us packing, getting things ready for them to move. And it was just one of those weeks where, you know, you go and you're like, I'm going to do it. I'm going to do it. And then all of a sudden, you look up and it's like 10:30 and you're still packing. We will have a ton of videos up, some of them starting tonight. So if you have a chance, check it out at the YouTube. Really helps us out right here on the Chad Benson Show.
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16: My name is Erica, and my son, Kaysen, is a patient at Shriners Children. 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
16: Go online right now to loveshriners.org.
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1: It is that portion of the program where we learn a little bit about words. Words, kids. Words are important. Understanding language is important. And also, it's good to know if the younger generation is saying something about you. And you're not quite sure if it's mean or if it's complimentary. Shall we find out?
2: Now it's time for the Urban Word of the Day. The young have a vocabulary all their own, and we break it down for you. It's called the Urban Word of the Day.
1: Okay. The Urban Word of the Day today. So you guys know what ghosting is, right? Left on read. You text somebody, you can see that they've got the text, but they've not read it. They're ignoring you. This is from the younger generation. Getting aired. Typically happens when someone reads your text message but chooses not to reply. Blows you off completely. So where you're ghosted or where you are left on read, their version of it is getting aired. Oh. Getting aired is your urban word of the day.
2: That was the urban word of the day. Now you know.
1: Yes, indeed. You don't want to get aired. See, I would think that would be putting you out there, like airing your dirty laundry. But they think something completely different. See, this is why we need to know. This is why the conversations have to happen. This is why we have to have these situations here where we chat back and forth to understand exactly what it is that's being said. And remember, every one of these things that we do each and every day is something that you can take with you to embarrass your kids and your grandkids. Oh, not bad, huh? Not bad at all. You're welcome. From your good friends here at the Chad Benson Show. Coming up, hour number three. What's going on with Iran? The latest there. Cessfire. Not to cessfire. That is the question. Talk a little bit about that. Also got a little what's trending on the way as well. Plus the latest from the Carmelo Anthony Austin Metcalf trial. What is happening there as the prosecution rested, or the state rested over the weekend. Now it's up to the defense. What is going to be their defense? Talk a little bit about that as well. Got a bunch of other good stuff on the way. Reach out to us across all of our social media. We love hearing from each and every one of you. Hour number three of the Chad Benson Show is straight ahead.
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10: Iran says its attacks against Israel will stop unless the IDF resumes attacks on Lebanon. The announcement comes after Israel and Iran traded attacks over the past day, threatening an already tenuous ceasefire between the U.S. and Iran. President Trump has called for Israel and Iran to immediately stop shooting. There will be heightened security around Madison Square Garden tonight as President Trump is set to attend Game 3 of the NBA Finals. The NYPD is establishing a security zone around MSG where no one will be allowed in unless you have a ticket to the game, a train ticket out of Penn Station, or another authorized reason to be in the secure area. Everybody will be screened at one of five designated entry points. As for the game itself, excitement is now at an all-time high for Knicks fans, with their team winning the first two games on the road in San Antonio. Now, the home court advantage kicks in.
11: And they said that we couldn't do it. Can you believe it? You gotta believe it. This is one of those things where, if you don't know anything about basketball, you gotta be excited. The city's alive right now.
12: Bringing us back together. They're bringing us home, baby. That's what's going on.
10: Game 3 is shaping up to be one of the most expensive tickets in American sports history, with the average ticket price topping $9,000 and courtside seats up to $100,000. Tip-off tonight is at 8:30 p.m. Eastern. It's now the third day in the manhunt for the gunman who shot 12 people at a festival in Ohio. Authorities in Toledo say a dozen people ranging in ages from 14 to 61 were injured in Saturday's shooting. Police said in an update yesterday that the victims were in stable condition and continued to improve. Apple's Worldwide Developers Conference gets underway today. Tim Cook's AI legacy hangs in the balance with the looming question of whether Apple can finally deliver the AI experience it promised 2 years ago. Apple is expected to make an overhauled version of Siri the centerpiece of the conference. The Congo continues to see its number of Ebola cases rise. The latest information from the country's National Health Ministry shows there are now more than 450 confirmed cases and 19 in nearby Uganda. The U.S. State Department is strongly urging Americans to avoid travel to that area. I'm Chris Caraggio.
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19: News of the Ready Oklahoma News Network. I'm Ken Johnson. Oklahoma remains near the bottom nationally in child well-being. Ready Oklahoma's David McCollum with more.
20: The new Kids Count data book ranks the state 44th overall. That is up two spots from last year. In education, the state is 48th, ahead of only Alaska and New Mexico. Oklahoma is ranked in the bottom 10 for overall child well-being every year since 2019. The last time the state finished higher was 2017, when it ranked 36th.
19: Target is recalling its Up and Up fragrance-free and Up and Up fresh cucumber-scented baby wipes because they may be contaminated with bacteria that can cause serious infections in young. The wipes were sold at Target stores nationwide and on Target.com. Game 2 between the University of Oklahoma and Kansas baseball teams resumes in a few hours. The game Sunday was suspended because of lightning. The Sooners lead that game 8-1 in the bottom of the third inning. If they win Game 2, they then head to the College World Series in Omaha. Let's get the latest weather from News 9's Megan Gold.
21: Today is hot. It's muggy and breezy, a high of 93 degrees, and heat index values, or what it feels like, 105. So be sure to take care of yourself if you plan to be outdoors. For your Tuesday, a high of 93, south winds again at 20 to 30 miles per hour. From the News 9 in the Bob Mills Weather Center, I'm meteorologist Megan Gold.
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1: The NBA Game 3 tonight. Man, a huge week of sports, right? Can we just be honest about how awesome this is? So we got Game 3 tonight, NBA. The Stanley Cup Finals, which has been insane. If you didn't see the game the other night, double overtime, 4-0, third period. Vegas at home. Looks like Carolina's done. Score 4 in a row. Double overtime. Win for Vegas. But still, World Cup kicking off in a few days. You got the UFC going on. But tonight, the NBA has something going down. That is the third game of the series championship. 2-0, New York. Let's be honest. If the Knicks win tonight, we'll never hear the end of it. All of America will have to understand the Knicks are the greatest team in the history of all teams. But something's happening tonight. Donald John Trump, President of the United States, will be going to the game at Madison Square Garden, which is fine with me. What? Yeah. I have no problem with it. I know a lot of people do. It's selfish. Look, it's a lot of things, okay? It doesn't matter where the president go, it's going to be a zoo, okay? Here's my thing. Sports should be it's the one thing where we're all in the stands, we're all cheering for the same team, right? We're all pulling for the same thing, right? We're all doing that. Doesn't matter the color of your skin, who you love, who you worship, who you voted for, who you didn't vote for. Has Trump been divisive? Of course. Have people been divisive back to him? Absolutely. But he's a New Yorker through and through. Even though he lives in Florida, he was born and raised in New York. He made all of his basically everything we know about him. All the things that are him are New York. Quintessentially New York. And yes, he's a Knicks fan. He's going to the game. Not everybody's happy. Spike Lee.
2: I do want to ask you, though, obviously the president is going to be there tonight. And as the unofficial ambassador of the Knicks sidelines, is there enough
3: love? He is a New Yorker.
2: Is there enough love in the building for the president of the United States tonight? Spike Lee.
3: He's not saying anything. All right. He's not moving. As long as you don't...
4: Whoa. My face says a lot.
3: As long as you're not the one who's going to be booing the president tonight.
1: Okay. Now, I'm going to say this straight up. I have no problem with this. A lot of other people out there, like, he's selfish. Yeah. Again, like I said, I think it was Ann Coulter saying, of all the selfish things to do, Trump likes these things. Do I think he's going to get booed? Here's where it's rather interesting. The sports crowds tend to be a little bit more conservative-ish when it comes to the politics. Now, I don't know how basketball is going to be, but, you know, tonight, you know, I think the tickets you can find, if you can find any tickets, are $8,000. And I think a court side ticket is God only knows what. But then you have to have extra, right? You got to have the extra put out there. So normally they have a watch party and all these kind of things that's going on outside of MSG. That ain't going to happen this time.
5: Was the issue that it's just there's no real way to mitigate crowds and rowdiness and all of that kind of stuff with the president being inside the sort of physical footprint?
6: We're not going to get into the specifics of it, but the NYPD, in coordination with the Secret Service, made the decision for Game 3, where we have a presidential visit, that we could not support watch parties right outside of the garden. We are looking forward to bringing back watch parties for Game 4, as I mentioned. But I think New Yorkers are used to presidents coming to town, and they understand that that generally means lockdowns of areas, and that's what you're going to see tonight at the garden.
1: So I am looking at tickets right now. By the way, there's some single tickets for $5,000, but on average, I mean, look at this. There's a single ticket for $6,000, and you're the last seat in center court up at the top. There's two of those, but they're nowhere near each other. But if you want next to each other, I mean, I'm looking at 7,800, 15,000, 20,000, 12,000, 61,000, 75,000. And that's not court. Courtside apparently is going for about 200 for tonight. But get ready for this. The game, what is it, the next two games, the chance for them to clinch goes up exponentially. But here's the difference between New York and San Antonio. You could get Spurs tickets. Game five, $1,800. Crazy. Crazy. But I think this insanity of, well, he's Trump, he's going to show up and all this kind of stuff. Yeah, it is what it is. I will tell you this, if they lose tonight, being up 2-0, people are going to be, you cursed us. But the reality is, sports bring us all together. Let's put some stuff aside. Enjoy the game. I think that's the way this should go. But politics now has made our way into everything, as we all know. Let me know what you think. 323-538-2423. At Chad Benson Show is your X, your Insta. Meanwhile, I don't know if you're aware of this, we're still at war. What? Yeah, we're still at war. And it is... I don't even know what to say at this point in time. I don't. I think it's just... It is an ugly situation where we, being the United States, have put ourselves in a position, thanks to the president, at the behest of Israel, in particular Bibi Netanyahu, where we are now in a no-win situation that Trump is trying to figure a way out. And in trying to negotiate between his ego and we can't have a deal better, if we don't have a deal better than Obama, I can't have that. At the same time, Israel doesn't seem to want to be a part of any deal that is out there. And this weekend, they traded, you know, missiles back and forth to one another. And the question is, where do we stand in this? The American people are feeling it, and Trump seems to have no sway whatsoever on Bibi Netanyahu.
0: How much control does the president have over the current situation?
7: Very little. In fact, some people would argue that Bibi has more control over Trump than vice versa sometimes. And you look at the issue, the underlying issue is that Israel has different motivations and different objectives in this war than the United States does. They want regime change. They want to get rid of any threat to them, which is understandable, but that's sometimes in contrast to what we want, which is to neuter Iran's nuclear program and end this war, presumably. But this president and his administration have been terrible when it comes to diplomacy. And that's what happens when you send your son-in-law and a real estate executive to do your diplomacy. It ends up being a diplomatic nightmare. And now we're getting to a point where it's hurting our economy, hurting every single American, and raising costs on everyone around the world.
1: And there's no doubt about that. And the whole thing with Jared Kushner and Witkoff is they're doing it in a way where their negotiation tend to be more about what does Israel want, more so than what needs to be done. And you can't have that. Over several of the negotiation periods, you've heard more than a few stories that they were, the minute there was a pause, they were straight on the phone talking to Israel about what was going on. And that's why this is one of those things. We're playing a game of telephone as we try to come to a deal. And that deal isn't getting done anytime soon because Iran recognizes they can drag this out for a while. It is going to hurt America. It is going to hurt Americans. It is going to hurt the president. It's going to hurt the Republican Party. And that's what Iran is counting on. Absolutely. We move from there to what's going on in Texas. So Carmelo Anthony is on trial for the murder of Austin Metcalf. He faces life in prison if convicted. It's not whether or not he did it. He's a black teenager. Austin Metcalf is white. So there's the racial implications that have just, you know, popped up out of this. We've talked about that. Did he do it or did he not do it? So we go back to that day. Track meet last year. Carmelo Anthony goes into a tent that Austin Metcalf's team had. He is told to leave on numerous occasions. He does not leave. He then threatens Austin Metcalf, touch me, I dare you. He tries to push him out. He gets a knife, stabs him in the heart, kills him. He says it's self-defense. Over the weekend, the state rested. From what I've heard, it's going to be a tough road for Carmelo Anthony. Even with the defense putting their people out there, it's still going to be a very tough road. He was warned on numerous occasions to get out of the tent. He did not. And now the question is there anybody there that is going to be able to say that somehow in some way Metcalf did something to him so heinous that he worried for his life but still had the wherewithal and the time out of fear to go get his knife to come back and stab him? That is going to be the question. And I think it's a very tough situation, and it's now become racially charged, as things tend to do in outrage culture. What do you think? Let me know. 323-538-2423 at Chad Benson Show is your X, your Insta, all the other things. 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
1: Alrighty, alrighty, alrighty. Happy Monday. Let's find out what's trending on the old internet, shall we? We're starting the magical world of Google. Google! Number one trending thing right now in the world of Google. Stacey King, former Chicago Bull, passed away over the weekend, age 59. Philippines earthquake and tsunami also trending. Tony Awards. Christian Eriksen, soccer player, footballer, if you will, who a few years ago at the European Championships collapsed, had a massive heart attack and almost died. Collapsed again yesterday in a friendly. He is okay, awake, conscious. But you got to ask yourself, is it about time to say, all right, we're done? Nithya Raman, trending. She is overtaken. Overtaken. The one and only Spencer Pratt. Donald Trump trending as well. Over to Yahoo. Number one trending thing in the world of Yahoo. Philippines earthquake. 7.8. At least 19 dead. Tsunami waves across Asia. Israel. Iran. Trading blows. Even though Trump's like, stop, stop. They're not listening. Donald Trump, after his abrupt halt to an interview with Kristen Welker, Meet the Press, as he stormed out of the studio. Trending. And F1, Monaco. Monaco. The one and only Monaco. The race, Formula One. But it's Kim Kardashian that's kind of stealing some of the headlines. Finally over to X. Iran. Israel. Farage. Philippines. Mormons, they're upset because Pete Hegseth eliminated them on a list of recognized religions. 323-538-2423 at Chad Benson Show. It is your X, your Insta, and everything else ready on the Chad Benson Show. I guess, I don't, at this point in time, I have no idea what's going on. Every day there's something new with Hegseth. Dave Rubin, Kevin O'Leary, Trump, Armenians, Macron, USS Liberty, North Korea, Satan, and Mr. President, all trending in the magical world of X. Another thing trending is AI and the battle that's going on, the data centers. We have one here in Nashville where they want to put it right next to the zoo.
2: I can't think of a worse place, honestly, that you could stick something like a data center in our town, because we are so lucky to have something that's this world class here.
1: Yes. My family and I, we belong to the zoo. We go to the zoo. I love the zoo. I'm not anti-data centers. Guess what? We don't need it in the middle of the city. There's plenty of opportunities to go out and to procure areas, of which there are plenty of spaces that are wide open. And you could probably make good deals with some people to put those things there. I am not anti-data centers. The middle of the city next to the zoo is a hard no for me. It is. We love the zoo. The kids go there when they're in town. Well, I mean, the kids just left. But Charlie and my wife go there all the time. It's like one of the favorite things for them to do during the week. And I am a hard no on this. I am, absolutely. This is going to be a battle, these data centers, coming up in the midterms, for sure. If you're missing the show, grab the podcast. Coming up, Jim Kennedy, Kennedy Institute of Public Policy Research, Chad Benson Show.
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12: My name is Erica, and my son, Kaysen, is a patient at Shriners Children. My oldest called me and said, Kaysen got burnt. I said, how bad is it? 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
13: To survive a burn injury and to return to life unafraid and full of joy and be who you're supposed to be is what we strive to deliver to our patients. 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
14: I wouldn't do anything else.
15: We're just so thankful that Kaysen is still here, because things can change in the blink of an eye.
12: Go online right now to loveshriners.org.
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0: The Chad Benson Show.
1: It is that portion of the day and the week. Talk to our good buddy Jim Kennedy, Kennedy Institute of Public Policy Research. We talk about midterms because it's Monday. Jim, we are 6 days removed from this thing called the primaries in California. And they're on day six of counting these things. So they got at least another, several weeks before we find out who gets to continue into November?
2: Yeah, we got at least four more Sundays of counting probably until we will know. Again, we will celebrate the country's 250th birthday before we find out how many votes were counted in California and who won all the elections and who is certified as a winner to move on to November. That's how long it takes in California to count the votes. I don't know why, but it does.
1: So, obviously, Spencer Pratt, you know, you and I were talking about off the air before this. The Spencer Pratt got passed. That's not really a shocker. Trump's out there saying it's all illegal and everything. You and I both know there's probably not any funny business going on outside of the fact that California looks like it's full of, you know, this idiotic way that they do things. Does it make it look good?
2: No, it doesn't. And I tend to agree. I don't believe there's actually any funny business going on in Los Angeles. Like I said, when we talked about the numbers before, did Pratt have a chance? You know, there were like 350,000 Republicans. There's 1.2 million Democrats. They all seem to have voted on the last day or turned their ballots in on the last day based upon the votes that are coming in. But either way, because, you know, I was thinking through it. And when is the last time there's really been much attention or a lot of attention, nationwide attention, on any particular race in California? I mean, California hasn't voted for a Republican for the presidency since I think H.W. Bush in 92. So there really hasn't been any races in California that have really been a lot of question or that had a lot of national scrutiny. Maybe the Prop 8 gay marriage bill back in like 2006 or 2008 might have gotten some.
1: Arnold got a love. The last time I can remember anybody with anything that was real was Arnold.
2: Okay, but we're talking basically 20 years, 15 years.
1: At least.
2: On any election in California. And they redistricted since then. They've also gone to vote by mail since the pandemic in 2020. And there really hasn't been this scrutiny. And either way, and again, I'm not saying there's been anything, you know, any funny business. I'm not agreeing with what Trump's saying about that there's fraud going on. Either way that California runs their elections makes it look like a third world banana republic. It just doesn't look good. The optics are not good either way, even if it's completely above board and honest. It takes too long. It takes way too long. Florida can do it in 48 hours. Texas can do it in 10 days. India can count 640 million

0: people, but still a lot of ballots from lots of different places. They can get it done in 48 hours. California, no such luck. And it's just bad. It needs to change. But again, it works for the Democrats because they always seem to pull these things out. And like you were talking about Pratt, you know, what were the chances of Pratt? I thought he had enough votes come, you know, come Tuesday night, Wednesday morning. But I've seen this happen in so many races in the congressional districts that I've lived in and I've watched, where a Republican leads on election night and a week or 10 days or 14 days later, enough votes just come trickling in for the Democrats and trickling in for the Democrats. And all of a sudden that, you know, that 24,000 vote lead is down to negative 2,200 votes by the time it, you know, 2 weeks later, and they've lost, and the momentum just continues for the Democrat from there on all the late counted ballots. So, yeah, I mean, again, not saying there's anything wrong, but it just doesn't look good. And for maybe now with the optics on California, you know, the state legislature will do something, but I don't think they will, because like I said, it works for the Democrats. And I think with Trump yelling at them and all of the, you know, the MAGA Republicans that are upset, that are complaining about it, I think that brings them great joy in Sacramento to know that they're irritating MAGA Republicans. And I think that that would basically be any disincentive for them to try to clean this mess up. It looks bad. They need to do something about it, but I don't have any faith that they will.
1: Talking to Jim Kennedy, Kennedy Institute of Public Policy Research. We'll talk about, obviously, the midterms on Monday, midterm Monday. All right, Jim, by the way, how's Steve Hilton doing? Give everybody a snapshot. Do we have any idea?
0: Steve Hilton was still up when I looked on Sunday, but while the city dropped votes on Sunday, I did not see any votes dropped for Hilton, nor did I see any this morning. So I don't think that the state's updated their site. The city's for or the county of LA somehow worked on Sunday, but the state didn't. So Hilton was still a little, I believe it was 4.8% up on Tom Steyer. It's still possible they can find enough votes depending upon where the votes are. The first report should come out, I believe, later today on the Secretary of State's report from the various counties on where the leftover ballots are. On Wednesday or Thursday, there were still, I think, 3 million uncounted votes in California, which is ridiculous, but there was. And I will take a look, and when we talk on Friday, I can give you an update on how many uncounted ballots there are still floating around California. Remember, technically, the voting does not end until tomorrow, because any ballot that it was postmarked on June 2nd, as long as it shows up by the close of business on Tuesday tomorrow, it would still be counted at some point before those 35 days are up.
1: Talking to Jim Kennedy, Kennedy Institute of Public Policy Research. We talk about midterms. We're talking about Montana. Interesting, but yet weird situation there.
0: Yeah, it is. Both Republicans moved on into the general, both the Senate and the one of the two congressional districts in Montana. But both of them were very curious in the way that it worked out. Both incumbents decided at the last minute, and I do mean the last minute as in, I believe, the last day for either withdrawing or filing your papers for candidacy in Montana, they decided to not run or withdraw the papers that they had filed to run. And at the same, within that same hours, the people that they were, their hand-chosen successors, both filed their papers and the door slammed shut for anybody else trying to get in there at 4:30 or 5 o'clock on that Friday. So it was kind of odd that they did not, because, you know, we've gone over the number of people that are retired from Congress, and all of them without, you know, other than the Montana two, had all said weeks or months ahead of time they were not running for reelection. There's one congressional seat in Congress where a similar thing, or congressional seat in Chicago where an old line Democrat decided to retire and had a similar thing where their chief of staff filed papers just minutes before the deadline closed, to basically run, and that locked out everybody else out because they all thought the incumbent was running. So it can happen on the Democrat side. It can happen on the Republican side. The one in Montana, the fact that you've got both the senator and the member of the House there do it is kind of interesting. It's worked out. They'll probably turn out to be Republican wins, which on the ratings agencies are the predictors are as expected, but it's still, you know, it's a little interesting the way to look at it. And, you know, it's probably something that's going to raise some eyebrows if it wasn't Montana.
1: Now, this week we've got Nevada, but we also have the big one, Maine. And the big one in Maine is the fact that it

0: Susan Collins, who the other day, did you see her 10,000th vote in a row? She has not missed a vote for 10,000 votes. Comparatively to some other people that are out there, take for instance the guy in New Jersey, what's his name, Don Kane Jr., who nobody's seen since March 5th, which is bizarre. But we get back to him in a minute. But going up against Grant Plattner, and this guy, man, every time you turn around, Jim, there is some about this guy that comes out. And just like some of the Republicans try to twist to explain Trump, watching the left twist to explain Grant Plattner is kind of fascinating.
1: Yeah, it is very interesting. They have now decided that the Nazi mentioning needs to be discontinued. We've run through the Nazism in America, and we no longer need to discuss it as a topic. Now, these are the same people that have spent the last 8 of 10 years calling Donald Trump a Nazi on a daily basis or on a weekly basis. And anybody who's been associated with him, Elon Musk is a Nazi, you know, so-and-so is a Nazi, enter name here is a Republican. And that's all that the Democrats have, one of the things the Democrats have been strongly trying to run on. Though again, their argument breaks down when you try to get them explain what exactly has President Trump done that's, you know, that would make him a Nazi. He does happen to have a Jewish son-in-law. His children are being raised in the Jewish faith, but he's somehow a Nazi because it fits with the Democrats. So yeah, they are really doing a good job of twisting themselves into knots, into pretzels, trying to basically, you know, trying to put some liberal logic onto this and try to basically bail out Plattner. It's interesting because I don't know, you know, Janet Mills, I assume they've run the numbers on and that she's would be a loser against Susan Collins. By the way, shout out to Susan Collins. That is pretty amazing. 10,000 votes in a row. Cause I mean, there's lots of things. You could get a cold. You could miss a flight. You could have a crisis at home. You could have a family member that has a problem or something. And 10,000 in a row, that is something that, you know, that is something that should be applauded because yes, you do have that Congressman Keene in New Jersey, who is no one has seen in months. And then remember last year they had the woman in Texas. That someone, because she was from this really quiet district in Texas, that sometime around, I don't think it was October or so, someone had noticed that she hadn't made a vote since July. And then finally, and then they couldn't get a hold of her staff for a month, and probably around November, right before Thanksgiving, they finally put out, they finally admitted, oh, yeah, she's been in like a memory care facility since, you know, since June. And those press releases have been put out by her. Oh yeah, that was just us putting stuff out. So, she's going to retire at the end of the year. So, you know, don't worry about it. But yeah, that's what's been going on. It's like, okay, first of all, that district hasn't had a representation for like 7 months, which is ridiculous. But yeah, congratulations to Susan Collins on that. But getting back to Grant Plattner, he is going to be a problem for the Democrats. And I don't know, you know, what do we always talk about, Chad? Quality of candidates matters.
0: Yes.
1: This is an example of where the Democrats might not be picking their best option. If this is the best option they have in the entire state of Maine, they probably have larger problems to worry about because this is not a good person to be picking.
0: No, it's not. And that's the understatement. I mean, take the tattoo away. The women who've said stuff, the sexting, all of this stuff has come to light. It doesn't look good for them.
1: Research, and you know that they've done a lot of oppo research on this guy. They're not going to turn this loose until after Labor Day. They're going to let him get the nomination and then just bury him in opposition research releases after that because there's no reason. You want to run against him. Susan Collins wants to run against Graham Plattner, I'm fairly sure, even with Bernie and his contingent, AOC, all the money they can bring in. The Democrats already said they're going to run at least $30 million plus, which in California doesn't sound like a lot of money. But in Maine, that's a lot of money. That's a lot of TV ads. And you are going to be bombarded with the TV ads. And I'm going to be up there hopefully in a couple of months. I want to see if I can spend a day or two kind of looking into what's going on in Maine with Plattner and what the general feeling is up there and the number of ads I'm seeing in television because it should be right about when the election season starts in September. So that'll be interesting. But yeah, I don't think, you know, this is the Republicans' dream candidate as far as I'm concerned. I don't think they could find anybody worse because there's, you know, the stories alone that have come out write their own endless trail of commercials and attack ads. And there's probably going to be more out there. And Susan Collins, you know, while she's not the most conservative Republican, I'm pretty sure she's about as clean as a whistle. There is no hint of scandal ever been associated with Susan Collins, as far as I know. Chad, correct me if I'm wrong.
0: Jim, you would be absolutely correct on that. Not a lot of scandal around Susan Collins. Always good talking to you, brother. Jim Kennedy right there. Reach out to him at midtermmonday.com. Check out all the midterm and the latest stuff going on with the midterms. And you can also check him out at writingjim.com. We'll talk to you again on Friday, brother.
1: Thanks, Chad.
0: All right, we're going to wrap it up straight ahead. But first, Pops Day, not too far away right now. Huge sale going on. 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All right, coming up, we're going to wrap it up. 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
16: 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Hashtag help. I'm trapped in a hashtag factory and I can't get out. The Chad Benson Show.
0: All eyes tonight on Madison Square Garden. First of all, game three of the NBA Finals. The other reason, the president's going to be there.
17: The Secret Service, the NYPD, and our public safety partners have worked closely together to develop a multi-layered security plan. You will see Secret Service police and special agents, transportation security officers, federal air marshals, and the NYPD and NYPD officers throughout the area.
0: That's right. So they're saying if you were to go to said game, if you were, and you had tickets, because you're rolling deep in the coin, show up early, like 2+ hours early. And if you thought to yourself, I just want to go to the watch party.
18: Because of that visit, and in coordination with the United States Secret Service, there will unfortunately be no watch party outside of Madison Square Garden for Game 3 of the Finals, and no access to the immediate vicinity of MSG without an authorized reason to be there.
0: I'm curious to see what the reception is like for Trump. It's New York. We know what New York can be like. Recognize that. Let's go back to that famous story after 9/11, George Bush throwing out the first ball, you know, for the World Series with the Yankees and the Diamondbacks. And Jeter told him, you better throw a strike. Right? Even though all the love was out there, even though we're all coming together, Jeter reminded him, dude, it's New York. Okay, so throw a strike or else if you bounce it, you're going to be in a lot of trouble. And of course, he threw a strike and it was awesome. Just saying, it's New York tonight, and if the Knicks happen to lose, they're up 2-0. Yeah. So we'll see. 323-538-2423 at Chad Benson Show is your X, your Insta, your YouTube, and all of the other stuff out there. We'll be live tonight on YouTube right around 8 o'clock Eastern Time. If you have a chance, check it out. We'd love to see you over there right here on the Chad Benson Show. Another solid, fun show today. Kickoff to the week. Not bad. Still chaos and craziness going on in the Middle East. Not a shocker. Will that come to an end anytime soon? Who knows? Midterms. Still counting in California, which is a joke. And this is just the primary. And people recognize that. But come on.
19: Bit of a joke.
0: And most importantly, and this is the most important thing, the World Cup this week kicks off just a few days from now. Mexico gets us underway against South Africa. I'm pumped for that. You guys have an amazing and blessed rest of your Monday. We will do it again tomorrow. See you tonight on the old YouTube. As always, night night, Jack.
16: This is the Chad Benson Show. Running for Oklahoma governor ain't supposed to be easy. You gotta be tough. So Mike Mazie's whining and crying as we learn about his liberal record? Tough luck, Mikey. See, while President Trump crushed the woke left, Mike Mazie allowed transgender surgeries in Oklahoma. That's right. Mazie voted to allow a taxpayer-funded hospital to hide children undergoing radical gender reassignment treatments, sex changes that transitioned boys into girls and girls into boys. But that's not all. Trump's MAGA movement would have been crushed by Hillary Clinton if Mike Mazie got his way. Mazie voted to remove Oklahoma from the Electoral College, going to a national popular vote that would have rigged the system for crooked Hillary Clinton.
20: Thanks, Mike Mazie, for trying so close.
16: A transgender ally endangering our kids. A Clinton lover and Trump hater. MAGA phony Mike Mazie. Woke, radical, and just too liberal for Oklahoma. 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
22: President Trump has called for Israel and Iran to immediately stop shooting after trading attacks. Iran says it will halt attacks on Israel unless the IDF resumes attacks on Lebanon. That's where Israel has been fighting Iranian-backed Hezbollah. NBC's Meet the Press moderator Kristen Welker says President Trump has agreed to another interview after he abruptly walked out on her during an interview taped last week. NBC's Garrett Hake reports that during the sit-down, Trump defended his so-called anti-weaponization fund.
23: Declining to rule out the proposed taxpayer-funded compensation for January 6th rioters who attacked the Capitol and police officers. Even after the Justice Department told a court last week the fund is, quote, not going forward.
22: Trump abruptly ended the interview after being challenged on the fund and on his claims of election fraud. He insisted California officials were cheating on the election, saying that 5 days later, they're nowhere close to picking a winner in the primary election. He also asserted they're crooked and that Meet the Press is crooked. Los Angeles Mayor Karen Bass and Democrat Nithya Raman are on track to compete in a November runoff. That's if the vote totals hold up. Bass moved onto the runoff hours after the polls closed on June 2nd. Now, Councilmember Raman has climbed into second place, appearing to have knocked Republican reality TV star Spencer Pratt out of the running. At least 30 people are dead after a magnitude 7.8 earthquake hit the Philippines. NBC's Janice Mackey Frayer reports the number of injured has risen to well over 100 across four provinces and that dozens of buildings have collapsed or have been damaged.
24: The president declaring an emergency. The region in the so-called Ring of Fire experiences hundreds of earthquakes every year. The challenge now, with widespread damage and thousands displaced, getting help to those who need it.
22: The powerful quake struck just after 7:30 Monday morning local time off the coast of General Santos City on the southern island of Mindanao. I'm Chris Caraccio.
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4: News to the Radio Oklahoma News Network. I'm Ken Johnson. Oklahoma remains near the bottom nationally in child well-being. Radio Oklahoma's David McCollum with more.
5: The new Kids Count data book ranks the state 44th overall. That is up two spots from last year. In education, the state is 48th, ahead of only Alaska and New Mexico. Oklahoma is ranked in the bottom 10 for overall child well-being every year since 2019. The last time the state finished higher was 2017, when it ranked 36th.
4: Target stores are recalling its Up and Up fragrance-free and Up and Up fresh cucumber-scented baby wipes because they may be contaminated with bacteria that can cause serious infections in young children. The wipes were sold at Target stores nationwide and on Target.com. Customers should stop using them immediately and return them for a full refund. From our State Capitol Bureau, Trey Davis tells us the governor took to social media to make sense for the case of the Inola aluminum smelter.
6: Seemingly deaf to any opposition to the Inola facility, Governor Stitt affirmed his reality of the largely foreign-owned facility being built in Oklahoma.
7: President Trump knows that Oklahoma is the best state in the country to produce the materials our military needs, and we're going to make it happen.
6: Online comments and opposition expressed environmental and health concerns. Stitt says aluminum is the backbone of the military, and America depends on China for its supply chain, and that stops with Oklahoma.
4: Heavy rain on Saturday morning forcing some residents in Sand Springs to flee their neighborhood. Emergency crews rescued five people from a vehicle stuck in floodwater. Another three were rescued by boat as their vehicle was nearly submerged. The governor declared a state of emergency for Creek, Okfuskee, and Tulsa counties. For the Radio Oklahoma News Network, I'm Ken Johnson.
8: 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Raised in Marlow, Brad earned his MBA in finance and helped grow his family's manufacturing company from 100 employees to nearly 500 before selling it to a Fortune 500 company. 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
13: Now I get it.
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15: All right, let's do it. The Markley, Van Camp, and Robbins Show. Jamie Markley, David Van Camp, welcome back. Scott Robbins.
16: Oh, boy.
15: All right.
16: Oh, boy.
15: What do you mean, oh, boy?
16: Well, oh boy, I noticed we're going to start with the with Trump bailing on an interview.
17: Yeah.
15: He'd had enough. I mean, you're talking about California, the election.
16: Yes, he had enough.
15: Doesn't look like Spencer Pratt's going to make the old runoff there, huh? Doesn't look like he's going to be in the finals.
16: Gosh, dang it.
15: All your worst fears from last week, Scott.
16: California cheating.
17: Well, yeah, I mean, the way they do the elections there, it's like, I don't know if it's totally fraudulent or not, but boy, they do a good job of making it look fraudulent, don't they?
16: Well, that's the thing, right? Yeah, I don't know if it's fraudulent or not either. I have no way of knowing that, but you're right, David.
17: Mm-hmm.
16: It certainly does smell funky, doesn't it?
15: Well, statistically, you've got Rahman, who is in last place by a lot.
16: Yeah.
15: And then you have all of a sudden all these votes coming in, and she's getting 40% of the vote,
16: yeah,
15: where she was at 20% before.
16: Well, she got 100% of the homeless.
15: Well, yeah, that's what a lot of people think.
16: Right.
11: But just statistically, if you're getting 20% and all of a sudden, well, we've got a new batch of votes here, the mail-in votes, and crazily, she is getting 40%.
16: Right.
11: People look at that and go, are you joking me?
17: Yeah.
11: And Trump's like, yep, rigged, and this is with Kristen Welker on NBC.
12: Do you think it's appropriate that they have an election and 5 days later they're nowhere close to picking
13: State and local officials acknowledge they are slow. They're urging.
12: No, they're crooked.
13: They're urging the votes to be counted quickly. That's how they vote in
12: crooked,
13: California.
12: They're crooked, just like you're crooked. Your press is crooked, and meet the press is crooked.
13: To be fair, I'm not crooked, but let's
12: really.
13: Let's
12: well,
13: continue.
12: You play right into their hands.
13: Let's continue.
12: You're either crooked or you're stupid.
13: Let's
12: you play right into their hands with this rep. You know.
11: Yes, Scott.
16: Oh, I'm so uncomfortable.
11: Are you uncomfortable? If that makes you uncomfortable?
16: Well, it's just the stupid thing. It's like, oh, God. What are we doing here?
11: We're never going to see another one like him.
16: Well,
11: go ahead and say that about Trump. And, yes, I mean, like, if we were on the show and say, listen, you're either naive or you're stupid, he just says it.
16: Yes.
11: To the person.
16: No filter.
11: Oh, yeah. Mm. Are you kidding me?
12: Here you know that these elections are rigged. Your network knows that they're rigged. And you're crooked, and Meet the Press is crooked, and so is ABC, and CBS, and CNN.
13: But Mr. President,
12: your one-sided crooked networks. All right, let's call it quits, because I've had enough. Thank you, darling. Have a good
13: Mr.
12: time.
11: And it's the darling,
17: thank you, darling
11: that also sends people into hysteria. Sexist!
17: He did say, have a nice time. That was polite, right?
11: Absolutely.
16: Yeah.
11: Yeah, that's a big deal.
12: Thank you, darling. Have a good time.
13: Mr. President, let's please. Yeah. I traveled all the way to Wisconsin.
11: That's your job.
16: I traveled all the way to Wisconsin, like the dark side of the moon or something. You went from New York to Wisconsin.
11: Yeah.
16: Sit down.
11: Flight.
13: I traveled all the way to Wisconsin.
11: Oh, yeah, in the rain. Because they had to, like, halt it a couple of times.
16: You could hear the rain pouring down on that tin roof they were in, barn they were in, yeah.
11: Yeah, you spent an hour with her. You'd had enough anyway.
12: On and off in the rain, and I've given you enough time. You ought to straighten out your press, because you know what? A country can never be great with a dishonest press.
11: Okay. There you go.
16: We traveled all the way to Wisconsin.
17: All the way to Wisconsin. like you're part of the Lewis and Clark expedition or something.
16: Exactly, right. Like, yeah. And yeah, the water and the horse.
17: Executive producer Sacagawea, you know.
16: That's nuts. I couldn't believe she said that.
11: Oh,
16: it's like
11: gosh.
16: He flew first class or on a private jet for 2.5 hours or whatever.
11: Yeah.
16: All right, enough.
11: By the way, as far as the Spencer Pratt part of this race, has it officially been called now? He's out?
17: Yeah, Decision Desk HQ has made that call.
16: They called it.
17: They called it yesterday, I believe, in the end. And to me, like, the reason why I'm saying, like, well, I don't know for sure whether or not it was rigged. I know that the way that they run elections in California make it look a lot like it's rigged for sure.
16: Yeah. Yes.
17: I never thought he was going to win, though. I didn't think that he actually stood a chance there. But, man, it is kind of crazy that you have a current mayor now running for re-election who was trained by Marxist soldiers in Cuba.
11: Correct.
17: And the person that's now going to be in the general election against her is running to her left.
11: That is a fact.
17: That is crazy.
11: Socialist slash communist. Yes.
16: Oh, my God.
11: And when they did the debate, Rahman was finished. I mean, she was outed as being a complete dope.
16: Terrible, yeah.
11: Oh, my gosh.
16: I know.
11: Yeah.
16: But somehow.
11: I know. So, was it NBC LA? They bring on GOP strategist Mike Murphy, not everybody's favorite. There's part of this I kind of scratched my head on, but asking, what about this voting thing?
14: In your view, what is the impact when we vote and there is suspense for weeks as we count close to half the ballots?
18: It's unacceptable now. You know, we could do better, but that's kind of the California state motto now in most government things.
14: Right, but does it have a corrosive effect on the process?
18: You know, I worry about, and we might see this, if the scenario where Rahman catches up with Bass, Pratt is going to pull out the Trump hymnal and start screaming, oh, they put the fix in it, the machine, you know, it's all corrupt. And, well, that is not true. It is corrosive.
11: How do we know that?
16: Well, they're ready to label it right away. Not true.
11: I know, a bunch
16: no
11: of different people
16: and all this. Yeah.
11: Well, there's an investigation going on, so we'll see. But it's just so confident. We'll have to wait and see if there's anything there. Would be the thing to me. But whatever.
18: And the average voter looks at this and thinks, why the hell does it take so long to honestly count the vote? What's going on? And people are so cynical about politics, they think, oh, yeah,
11: well, yeah,
18: there's somebody in a back room, you know, gives the Iggy to somebody and cut through, the machines all change. So, yes, I think it is corrosive, which is why it's worth investing to run a 24-hour operation and count these damn votes a lot quicker.
11: Yeah. Dude, ballot harvesting is legal in California.
17: That's the real, I think, the crux of everything is, like, look at what is legally allowed in California. And you can say, well, everything was legal, but you can rig it legally.
11: Yes, that's
17: that's the
11: thing.
17: Problem.
11: Yes. So you all these votes go out, and one person can tally them all together. And yeah. Oh, yeah.
16: I saw
11: for Robin. Okay, whatever. They can't see straight. They don't even know where they are.
16: Yeah. And they can, and you have people that can sign your name for you.
11: Well, yeah. And some get paid for it.
16: Yes.
11: It's no problem there.
16: Insanity.
11: Free and fair. Okay.
16: Insanity.
11: So more on that a little bit later. Scott Pelley did a huge interview.
16: What a weekend for him.
11: With the failing New York Times and Lulu Garcia Navarro Smugwinch.
16: Yes.
11: It was a tour de force. Whew. Dude. He didn't think he'd get fired after he erupted in the meeting.
17: How is that possible?
16: Arrogance.
17: So, yeah, he's arrogant as hell, and he got fired from CBS last week after he told his new boss that the new boss was helping to murder 60 Minutes, mm-hmm. and he would never be welcome there. In mm-hmm. what other job do you get to do that, and you don't get shown the door?
11: As we talked about last week, David, you would have to be an incredible performer at your place of business. I mean, if it's an athlete, that's one thing. Let's just throw sports out of this one. But if you are someone that is so important to your company mm-hmm. that you know if they leave, it could be decimated, that's one thing. But that's not Scott Pelley.
17: No,
11: not
17: it's
11: even
17: not.
11: Close.
17: No. Well, yeah, and he sat down for an interview with the failing New York Times, and well, again, he was actually surprised he'd been fired.
11: Yes.
19: You then do have a meeting with CBS leadership after this very contentious interaction. Can you tell me about that meeting and if you were at that point going in expecting to be fired?
20: Oh, gosh. Furthest thing from my mind. It hadn't occurred to me.
19: But it really didn't occur to you that you could be fired after so many of your colleagues had been let go, after you'd had this very contentious interaction with your new boss?
20: You know, some reporter I turned out to be. I just didn't connect the dots.
11: Whoa. I never saw it coming.
17: Never saw
11: like,
17: that
11: even,
17: coming.
11: Like, even entertained the idea as a possibility that you could get whacked. That's astounding.
16: Mm-hmm. You humiliated your boss in front of your coworkers.
11: Yeah.
16: Over and over again. Mm-hmm. So, no, you're going to get fired.
11: And he must have thought he was that guy.
16: Well, he
11: that
16: does.
11: Was so
16: well,
11: important.
16: He thinks he's bulletproof. There's no doubt about
11: it.
16: Oh, yeah.
11: Yeah. And then
16: I'm Scott Pelley, for God's sakes.
11: Garcia Navarro Smugwinch is going through, you know, here's what Trump said about you. You know, what do you think of this? And then it is, well, the theater kid again, as you have said, mm-hmm. Scott, with Mr.
19: Pelley. He also said you were part of this gang of stupid, crooked people that don't care about your country.
20: Stupid, I can take that. Stiff, yeah, probably. Don't care about the country?
11: Uh-oh, we're on close to weeping.
20: I've never worn the uniform.
11: Here, listen.
20: But I've been in combat for this country, in Afghanistan and Iraq.
11: Uh-oh, time out. Van Camp is not buying what Pelley is selling.
17: Well, if he's a war correspondent, he's been in a war zone, but he's never been in combat. He's a non-combatant.
11: He's been shot at, David. Mm-hmm. He's going to talk about it.
20: Kuwait?
11: Yeah.
20: Been shot at. Spent nights in foxholes filling up with water in the desert. I'm not aware that the President of the United States has ever done any of those things for his country.
11: Please.
20: Please correct me if I'm wrong.
17: He's never been shot at?
20: You become a journalist.
11: Okay.
20: Because you love the First Amendment.
16: Oh, my God.
11: Hold on. David, when you went to journalism school, was it because you love the First Amendment? Was that the first thing?
17: Well, no. It was because I wanted to do the news.
11: Right.
17: I mean, I don't know. Like, I love the First Amendment, but that's not...
11: Yes.
17: It's not
11: that
17: like,
11: wasn't
17: yes.
11: the reason.
17: Yes.
11: I know. There's more.
20: You become a journalist because you love the country.
11: Was that it? You love America?
17: Well, I wanted to do the news. Because I'm nosy and gossipy.
16: Mm-hmm. Yeah, but you wanted to do the news in the greatest country on earth, too.
17: Right.
16: Not just any news. Yeah.
11: Here he goes.
20: And while all the other descriptions that the president used about me might be applicable, not that one.
16: Yeah.
11: But this is all the silence. It's still playing.
20: Not that one. There is no democracy without journalism. It can't be done.
11: You mean like in 2020, sir?
17: Yeah.
11: Hmm.
20: And that is why I am a journalist.
11: Okay. Well, there's a whole lot more we got to get to, but it is Mashup Monday. Like, I know that was good for a laugh, but what do you have for us today, David?
17: Gloria Gaynor versus Van Halen.
11: Oh, that's rolling, for Mashup Monday.

0: That's a lot of fun.
1: Oh, yeah, it is.
2: That is fun.
0: We got to revisit that later.
1: I think so, too.
0: Yeah. That's a lot of fun. Yep. Need that on a Monday. Okay. Iran isn't following the rules, kids. We got to get to that story and the five stories we're watching today. Coming right up.

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5: 2 cases now confirmed in South Texas of the New World screwworm, but that's still over 400 miles to the Red River and the Oklahoma-Texas border. Joe Barber of the Livestock Marketing Association says that he has been involved with several discussions about what if the New World screwworm should make it all the way into Oklahoma.
6: Yeah, that's right. I mean, it's been a huge topic, and you'd have to be living under a rock to not heard of the New World screwworm in our industry by now. But, you know, LMA's, what's interesting about the role that I have, and I share this role with several other individuals that are stationed across the country, but we work directly within the states as well. And so we're blessed here in Oklahoma to have a fantastic staff within our animal health division of the Oklahoma Department of Ag. And they've been leading the charge as one of the states on the forefront of staying ahead of, if the New World screwworm were to come and into Oklahoma, how would we handle that? And Dr. Hall and Dr. Gorska and I, as long with Michael Kelsey, sat down here sometime back over a year ago and took the first look at what that plan would look like, the proposed plan would look like. And we cussed and discussed and went through and positives and negatives and ran through scenarios. And just last week or the week before, sat down with a larger group out of Oklahoma and kind of did a tabletop exercise and gave some scenarios on, you know, if the New World screwworm were to show up down in southeast Oklahoma, how would Oklahoma react to that situation? How would other states react to Oklahoma, cattle moving out of Oklahoma and other states?
2: Joe Barber, Livestock Marketing Association. And that's for Farm News on Talk Radio's New Generation. I'm Ron Hayes for KOKC.
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0: Yep. The Markley Van Camp and Robbins Show. Jamie Markley, David Van Camp, Scott Robbins. I almost said Ribbons. I was thinking to myself, I'm so glad David's back for the five stories we're watching today. I'm no newsman, I'll tell you that.
1: Five stories we glanced at when you were gone.
0: Five stories that...
2: Brought to you by Scotty Rabbit.
0: And at the same time, Rob's like, I ain't doing it.
1: That's right. Nope.
2: Number five, a 69-year-old retired government employee named Susan F. Douglas is suing to stop the planned UFC Freedom 250 event at the White House.
1: Oh, my God.
2: She claims that the event would cause her aesthetic injury, meaning she doesn't like to look at it, and she is a professional White House protester now in her golden years.
0: Aesthetic
1: injury. Forcing you to look at it?
2: Yes, and the stress of it would make her osteoporosis worse or something like that. That's what she actually said.
1: Are you serious?
2: Yeah.
1: Make your osteoporosis.
2: Number four, Decision Desk HQ has projected that Nitya Raman has won the second of two spots in the Los Angeles mayoral primary. She's been trailing Spencer Pratt by 40,000 votes, but man, got a totally normal huge boost from late arriving mail-in ballots.
0: Unreal.
2: Yeah. Number three, two cases of New World screwworm were reported over the weekend in Texas, bringing the total in the state up to four. Governor Greg Abbott told the Texas Division of Emergency Management to activate the state's Emergency Operations Center under an escalated response. Number two, the Trump administration is going to try to revoke the citizenship of 17 people accused of things like immigration fraud and also people convicted of child sex crimes. And, you know, some 70-year-old liberal boomer is going to sue them over it. Sure. And then number one, talking to Meet the Press, before he walked out of the interview, the president said that, hey, the reason why Iran hasn't come to make a deal is because they're not used to actually being held to account for these things. So it's new territory for
1: that. Yeah.
0: That is true.
2: Those are the top five stories that we're watching today. Chef IQ, that's the smart cooking thermometer that delivers great meals with less work. Right now, during the Father's Day sale, get 40% off site-wide with promo code MVCR. 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
0: And Trump at the Knicks-Spurs game tonight, Madison Square Garden, courtside.
2: Mm-hmm.
0: First time a president's been to one of these NBA finals
1: games.
0: Telling
1: people to get there early because there's going to be a whole lot of security to go through before you get into the arena.
0: Yes.
1: Yep.
0: And we were talking the other day, David, what do you think? Is it going to be the boos and cheers?
2: I think so, probably.
1: You're in New York.
2: To me,
0: one more prominent than another?
2: Look, I don't really care. I think probably boos.
0: Yeah.
2: More than anything, so, but too. I hope it gets into the Knicks' head. I don't really care about the NBA, but as a San Antonio guy, I hope that they go on to win, like, four straight.
1: That'd be nice.
0: This is the Markley, Van Camp, and Robbins Show. You know, right now it looks like, well, doom. But you lost two at home.
1: Yeah.
0: The chances of coming back, you know, statistically slim.
1: Yeah.
0: I was talking with a friend the other day. Thing is, if you could win it tonight, the pressure goes back to the Knicks.
2: Yeah.
0: Because if they lose then game four, which would give San Antonio home court again after losing two at home with New York as crazy as it is right now, anything's possible. It's like the outcome of tonight is big.
1: The Knicks are counting on mail-in points.
0: Oh, gosh. All right, we'll get to the Trump clip. Also, MS now has a team to talk about the reflecting pool. Yes. I can't wait to hear that and what's your story in just a few.

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2: Frank Lucas has worked with President Trump against the woke, radical, DEI-loving liberals who are trying to destroy our country. That's why President Trump has given Frank Lucas his
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2: On Tuesday, June 16th, conservative, Republican, MAGA, Frank Lucas for Congress. 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

0: The Markley, Van Camp, and Robbins Show. Jamie Markley, David Van Camp, Scott Robbins, thank you very much for being here. Okay, so we do have a deal. We don't have a deal with Iran. It goes back and forth.
1: Yeah.
0: Ceasefire. It's a different kind of ceasefire. That's for sure.
2: Yeah, it's kind of a not as much fire. Ceasefire.
0: Yeah. Well, yeah, light shooting, what Trump said last week.
2: Yeah, shooting ceasefire.
1: Well, it's not really a ceasefire unless it's made in the ceasefire region of France. So,
0: you know, right, exactly.
1: It's more of a sparkling, don't shoot as much.
2: That's the surrender part of France.
0: There you go. Yeah. Here's Trump.
3: It's a very hard thing for them. They've had great independence. They've dealt with very weak and ineffective leadership on behalf of the United States and other countries, frankly, that allowed them to get away with murder. And I think they can't believe they're in the situation where they've been virtually decapitated.
4: But if they're so desperate, Mr. President, why haven't they said yes to
3: because
4: the terms you're
3: proposing?
4: Strong,
3: they're proud. There are things they never thought they'd be doing that they're going to have to do. They've got no choice. And it takes a little while. You know, you're talking about 47 years of getting away with whatever they wanted. I mean, this should have been done long ago. This should have been done by other presidents or other countries. It doesn't have to be us, other countries.
0: I think it's also an ideology that most Americans can't understand.
2: Yeah. No, you can't wrap your head around it. I can't.
0: Yeah.
2: I mean, I've tried. And again, I think Jimmy Carter, go back to Jimmy Carter, but he said it's hard to negotiate with unreasonable people. And it just is.
0: Well, yes.
2: There's no reasoning there.
0: Well, it is. It's their religion.
2: Well, yes.
0: And it's what they want to bring about.
2: And you're going to overcome hundreds of years of indoctrination with religion? I don't think so.
0: Well, I mean,
2: unless
0: that's
2: you do it with brute force, and that's it.
0: That's what they believe, and that's why it doesn't seem to make sense. It's like, oh my gosh, well, they should try to get some sort of deal here so they can flourish in the future. Now, I don't think that's what it's about for them.
2: I don't care about that.
0: No. So, here we are. And how long is it going to last?
2: I don't know.
0: You know,
2: I don't know. There's a weariness, man. You feel it.
0: Yeah. Yes. And then, will there be a deal? And what exactly will that deal mean? And then the Strait of Hormuz, when is it really going to be fully open? And if you want to feel good about, like, when this is all going to happen to get back to normal, don't look at Polymarket.
1: No.
2: Stay away from that.
0: Yeah, because it seems like it's going to be a while.
1: Mm-hmm.
0: And it seems like the people that are betting at Polymarket know what's going on.
2: Yeah, now, why don't we bring Polymarket into the inner circle?
0: It's kind of crazy.
1: Like Barry Trump is over there placing bets. This thing
2: right,
1: is going to
2: exactly.
1: go a long time.
2: Right.
0: Yep, here we go. David, when you were out last week, there was certainly more on Graham Plattner, who is running for Senate in Maine.
1: Oh, yeah. Yeah, I mean, well, he is the guy who very famously had a Nazi tattoo. He also allegedly may have sexted with underage girls and abused girlfriends.
0: Yes.
1: Democrats are defending him, though. Very interesting. This voter at a Graham Plattner event in Maine says that the Nazi tattoo isn't a deal breaker at all, but there would be another tattoo that would be a deal breaker.
0: Okay.
5: I think people are making as much of it as they can because they don't have a lot of substance around anything else. And if they did, we'd hear about it, believe me. They are trolling for dirt.
6: What if he has like a Israel?

0: here, everybody, just to keep you apprised of the situation.
1: Yes.
0: A Nazi tattoo is fine. An Israeli flag is not, because the Nazi tattoo apparently does not represent genocide, but the Israeli flag does.
2: That's right.
0: Nazi
2: That's what she said.
0: Symbolism does not represent That's right. genocide.
3: This is what you're up against. Yeah.
0: It's
1: Yes.
3: Good luck.
2: But don't ever say there's been indoctrination
0: right.
2: in high schools and colleges. Don't ever say it. Yeah, that's insane, man.
3: Good Lord.
2: Oh, yeah.
3: Wow. Man. Had no idea what you're even saying?
2: No.
0: No.
2: No, that's how brainwashed you are.
3: Wow.
2: Yeah.
3: Good to
2: it's
3: know.
2: Not often all three of us are sitting here going, holy, I can't believe what I just heard.
3: I didn't expect that. That's one of those things where I hear it play out.
2: Yeah.
3: And I'm like, yeah, I didn't expect that at the end.
0: No.
3: I'm like, are you, really?
0: It's like, apparently. Yeah, no, that Nazi tattoo, you know, that symbolizes, like, actual death squads committing actual genocide. Now, honest mistake, anybody could have made that mistake.
2: And then you wonder if the conversation went further, like there was a follow-up.
0: Yeah. Well,
2: what about 6 million? Are you a Holocaust denier?
0: Yeah.
2: Is that what you are? Because you'd want to know.
3: You know. Numbers, schmumbers.
2: Yeah, whatever. Yep. Yeah, it's crazy. Wow.
3: Gosh dang.
2: Well, it's that time. We do it a couple of times a day. Go around the table. It may not be the biggest story out there, but it caught your attention. David, today, what's your story?
0: MS Now over the weekend put together a team to cover the maintenance and renovation of the reflecting pool on the National Mall. This just makes me laugh, because they're like, we've got team coverage of this right now.
2: Okay. What is the reflecting blue that's at the bottom now?
0: Yeah, they don't
2: is
0: like it.
2: Is that a sign of Nazism or something?
0: Yeah, but Nazi tattoo,
2: we don't know?
0: No, but...
2: Okay. All right. Go ahead, roll it.
4: The verdict is in after President Trump's up to $14 million vanity project to repaint the bottom of the Lincoln Memorial reflecting pool, what he calls American flag blue.
5: I would have preferred to keep it like it was.
6: I think it's an incredible waste of money. I think it's an incredibly stupid idea.
7: I think it's horrible. The color I've seen on the news is disgusting to me, as opposed to how beautiful it was in the past.
4: We have a number of reporters in place covering all of these new developing storylines.
3: A number of reporters on the scene.
0: I'm honestly just wondering, like, does anybody really care about some upgrades being done to the reflecting pool that was leaking? And growing algae?
3: Algae, yeah.
2: I have no idea. If it's Trump on it, they're going to hate it.
0: Yeah.
2: Remember when we played that CNN clip about the pool under Obama?
0: Yeah.
2: And they did all the renovations. I forget how much that cost. It was a lot.
0: Mm-hmm.
2: And within a month, you had algae again.
0: Yeah.
2: It's crazy.
0: I think Trump needs to just troll people and release new schematics where there's like a water slide going into the reflecting pool. And like a bronze statue of Forrest Gump running through the reflecting pool.
3: Like a rope from one side.
0: Jenny or whoever it was, yeah.
3: That's fantastic.
2: Yeah. And then just have the gold water slide that goes right into
0: it.
3: The
2: incredible.
3: Donald J. Trump water park.
2: All right, Scotty, what do you got for what's your story?
3: Something, you know, we talked about a little bit before. We talked about the collapse of Iran and what's going on there. Iran's economy, man, this is something, has plunged deeper into crisis. The regime's own statistics center is reporting point-to-point inflation hitting 77.2%.
2: Whoa.
3: Cooking oil, 266% year-to-year, 175%. Food, 129.8. Vehicles, 125%. Water, electricity, fuel, up 95%. Iranian households are being crushed by the economic mismanagement right now with what's going on with the war. Officials, they say, now are running out of monetary tricks to mask the collapse. The collapse is underway, and it's in full-blown panic.
2: Yeah, you don't
3: and
2: hear
3: again,
2: much
3: these
2: about
3: are the things
2: that.
3: You don't hear much about. And you know it's taking a toll on us.
2: Oh, yeah.
3: I mean, when you see, you know, things that are going up and the inflation going up and that sort of thing, can't even imagine what it's doing to them.
2: Oh,
3: but
2: yeah.
3: It's crazy.
2: That is
3: 77%.
2: I saw this headline for my story out of the Washington Times. Pastor's open letter to Senate candidate James Tyler.

0: Rico says it all. I'm like, okay, I'm interested. What's this about?
1: Yeah.
0: And the piece starts out saying the list of biblical absurdities from James Tallarico, the Democratic Senate candidate in Texas, continues to grow. In addition to his claims that God is non-binary, that the Bible is silent about abortion, and there are six different genders, we now have his contention that Mary's consent to the virgin birth is a story about her being pro-choice. Says, well, sometimes
1: wow.
0: Someone else has already said it better than you ever could. The following is an abbreviated version of an open letter written by Jeff Mullen, a pastor from Nevada, and posted to his social media May 29th. It says, if you're a faithful Christian, or even somebody who is just curious about what the Christian faith is all about, this is the best thing you'll read today. I'm like, okay, I'm interested.
1: Mm.
0: I don't think we have time for all of it, but I'll give you the highlights. Dear Representative Tallarico, I don't write this as a political opponent, but as a fellow citizen concerned about the growing confusion surrounding faith, truth, and Scripture. Because you frequently speak about Christianity, quote the Bible, and present your views as expressions of Christian conviction, many people naturally assume they're hearing biblical truth. My concern is that some of the positions you advocate may lead sincere people away from the clear teaching of Scripture and toward a version of Christianity that reflects the spirit of the age more than the Word of God. For that reason, I offer these thoughts, not as an attack, but as a pastoral appeal for biblical clarity and faithfulness. And then he goes into the concerning statement that God is non-binary. And he says, throughout Scripture, God consistently reveals himself as Father. Jesus taught his disciples to pray, Our Father in heaven. Christ is the Son. His church is the bride. These are not accidental descriptions, but part of God's self-revelation. Every generation faces the temptation to reshape God according to its own values. And goes through a lot of that. But then he says, faithful Christianity begins by allowing God to define himself rather than redefining him according to cultural preferences. We do not improve upon divine revelation. We submit to it. And then he gets into the whole thing about Tallarico saying the Bible is silent on abortion. Scripture speaks clearly about life in the womb. David wrote, You knit me together in my mother's womb. God told Jeremiah, Before I formed you in the womb, I knew you. John the Baptist responded to Christ while still in his mother's womb. Goes on about that, the consistency of Scripture on that. Then, whether or not the child in the womb is a human life bearing God's image, Scripture answers that, and he goes through it. And then he gets to Mary's consent to defend abortion rights. Mary's response to Gabriel was not an assertion of autonomy, but an expression of surrender. When told of God's plan, she replied, I am the servant of the Lord. Let it be to me according to your word. So he goes through the whole thing with what Tallarico had said about Mary and abortion rights. In the end, he says, the deeper concern behind all this is that all this aligns more comfortably with your culture's values rather than God's. Paul warned Timothy that a time would come when people would seek teachers who tell them what they want to hear rather than what God has said. The role of Christian leaders is not to make Scripture acceptable to the culture. It is to faithfully proclaim Scripture whether the culture applauds or rejects it.
1: Hmm.
0: And this, if you, this stuff always, you know, makes me stop and think about it in a second. Because, you know, depending on how much influence you have. You know, and there's responsibility with that. Like, whoa. Pastor here writes, politics is temporary. Elections are temporary. Legislative victories are temporary. Souls are not. Scripture teaches that those who influence others bear a greater responsibility before God. Jesus warns against leading others astray. These truths should humble every pastor, teacher, and politician who publicly speaks in God's name. My concern is not your political party, Mr. Tallarico. My concern is whether the Jesus being presented to the public is Jesus revealed in Scripture. America doesn't need progressive Christianity or conservative Christianity. America needs biblical Christianity, faithful to God's word, centered on Christ, and not afraid to proclaim the truth in love. Respectfully, Jeff Mullen.
1: Yeah, well, there you go.
2: There you go.
0: Now, will Tallarico ever read that?
1: No.
2: Probably not.
0: Somebody at some point in time is probably going to present something similar like that to him. But is it already just cooked in the books for him where he's not going to really think about that?
1: He's got the world-class weirdo Bible.
0: And then he'll consult his fake girlfriend?
1: Yeah.
0: Allegedly.
1: God, no kidding.
0: On something like that.
1: Well, he's plastic. He's an alien. He was created.
0: So. He's plastic. He's an alien. Well, there you go.
1: Something going on there.
0: Signed, Pastor Robbins.
1: Yeah, biblical.
0: Oh, of course. Yes. Oh, my gosh. Something we got to get to. A Spider-Man thief for Nimrods in the News. You'll want to hear this one. And a news update in just a few.

0: 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Here he comes.
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0: The Markley, Van Camp, and Robin Show. Think about this summer. Do you want it to be like last summer? Might have been like this. 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You're trying to find a cool spot in the bed, but you can't do it. 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
1: You fouled a few off there, Scott, but you made it.
2: I hung in there.
1: Tom Homan, the border czar, talking to Fox News about the massive protests in New Jersey. Says, hey, look, we've been looking into some of these people who've been rioting, and they're traveling from, like, Portland and Minnesota. They're from all over the place. They're paid agitators.
0: 100%. Need to get busted, man.
2: Mm-hmm.
0: All right, we got to get to Nimrod. There we go.
3: When the going gets tough.
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6: I love the poorly educated.
0: All right. Nimrod's in the News. We go to Elkhart, Indiana. That's where a storage facility was being robbed by a dude in a Spider-Man mask. After he rode in there on a moped. Tough times for Spider-Man.
2: Spider-Man doesn't ride a moped.
0: I would agree with that.
2: No.
0: Cops got him. He was charged with burglary. He is 37-year-old Norman Mast. Some people are wondering, with a name like Norman, shouldn't you have the Green Goblin mask?
2: Mm.
0: But no, he went with the Spider-Man. The whole thing was caught on security cameras. And then you see the mugshot. Not exactly a handsome Spider-Man. The mask probably did him well. And that's Nimrod's of the News.
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5: President Trump has called for Israel and Iran to immediately stop shooting after trading attacks. NBC's Richard Engel has more.
11: An Israeli military official told NBC News that Iran launched approximately 30 ballistic missiles at Israel, nearly all of them shot down. Israel responding within hours, attacking at least 7 locations in Iran, describing them as military sites and a petrochemical plant.
5: Iran says it will halt attacks on Israel unless the IDF resumes attacks on Lebanon. That's where Israel has been fighting Iranian-backed Hezbollah. President Trump is weighing in on the race for Los Angeles mayor now that it appears Republican reality TV star Spencer Pratt is out of the running. Even as the counting continues from Tuesday's primary, it's widely expected the new vote totals in deep blue L.A. County will hold up, showing Democrat Nithya Raman taking on incumbent Democrat Mayor Karen Bass in November. In a post today, Trump said it's not possible for Spencer Pratt to have lost the L.A. runoffs after the big lead he had. Third world nation, rigged elections. Over 30 people are dead after a magnitude 7.8 earthquake hit the Philippines. The number of injured has risen to over 100 across several provinces. The quake struck just after 7:30 this morning local time off the coast of General Santos City on the southern island of Mindanao. Security is increasing inside and outside Madison Square Garden tonight for Game 3 of the NBA Finals between the Knicks and Spurs. President Trump is set to attend the game. The NYPD is establishing a security zone around MSG where nobody's allowed in unless you have a ticket to the game, a train ticket out of Penn Station, or another authorized reason to be there. And New York City Mayor Zoran Mamdani says his ticket is for standing room only tonight. The mayor says he bought his ticket directly from Madison Square Garden and said it cost him just under $1,000. The face value of standing room only tickets range between $200 and $500, but some of the cheapest tickets on the resale market were listed for $4,800. I'm Chris Caraggio.
14: Running for Oklahoma governor ain't supposed to be easy. You gotta be tough. So Mike Mazie's whining and crying as we learn about his liberal record? Tough luck, Mikey. See, while President Trump crushed the woke left, Mike Mazie allowed transgender surgeries in Oklahoma. That's right. Mazie voted to allow a taxpayer-funded hospital to hide children undergoing radical gender reassignment treatments, sex changes that transitioned boys into girls and girls into boys. But that's not all. Trump's MAGA movement would have been crushed by Hillary Clinton if Mike Mazie got his way. Mazie voted to remove Oklahoma from the Electoral College, going to a national popular vote that would have rigged the system for crooked Hillary Clinton.
15: Thanks, Mike Mazie, for trying so close.
14: A transgender ally endangering our kids. A Clinton lover and Trump hater. MAGA phony Mike Mazie. Woke, radical, and just too liberal for Oklahoma. 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
18: News from the Radio Oklahoma News Network. I'm David McCollum. Making Oklahoma more competitive is the goal of Republican Lieutenant Governor candidate T.W. Shannon. State Capitol correspondent Trey Davis has more.
19: From requiring a minimum 20-hour work week for welfare recipients to removing affirmative action in college admission to workers' comp reform, former House Speaker T.W. Shannon says as Lieutenant Governor, he'll lead from day one.
20: People are concerned about economic opportunity in our state, how we can be more competitive in keeping our kids and grandkids where they don't have to leave the state.
19: Shannon is endorsed by President Trump and faces 4 opponents in the Republican primary June 16th.
18: 5 people in Tulsa overdosed on what they thought was cocaine. 3 women and 2 men, ranging from 28 to 45 years old, all did lines of the substance. They then fell unconscious, one by one. The police drug lab will now try to determine what the substance actually was. A data center plan leads to a recall petition in Yukon, which then leads to the resignation of the city's vice mayor. Radio Oklahoma's Ann Roberts reports.
21: Yukon's Vice Mayor Jeff Wooten announced his resignation on social media. Wooten's resignation follows a recall petition being filed against him and the mayor of Yukon last week following public opposition to plans for a data center development.
18: 3 people injured, 1 fatally in a McAllister shooting over the weekend. 20-year-old Jashad Washington was arrested by police and OSBI agents for shooting 2 adult men and a woman. The 3 were transported to a local hospital where one of the men died from his wounds. No word on what caused the shootings. A Pontotoc County woman missing since early last week has been found dead in a creek bed. The body of 81-year-old Glenda Sue Hazlett was found near her property by a search team days after she was reported missing. Foul play is not suspected. More on these stories at RadioOklahomaNews.com. 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
0: The Markley, Van Camp, and Robbins Show. Jamie Markley, David Van Camp, Scott Robbins. Okay, the supreme leader, the latest one in Iran, is he alive? This would be the gay Ayatollah.
2: Yeah, the gay Ayatollah, yes.
0: Yeah. Because we have a bet on this.
2: Well, I think he is because he was watching the Tonys last night.
0: Really? Okay, are you ready to pay up then? Because last week you were saying, we don't know it, I need proof.
2: Yeah, well, I would like to see a little proof, yeah.
0: Trump was talking about him, David?
2: Yeah, he was asked about the new supreme leader who nobody's really seen since he took over because he was very badly injured, if he's even still alive. And so he talked about it on Meet the Press.
0: Okay.
26: Do you know where he is? Do you know how he is doing physically?
27: I don't want to say whether or not I know where he is, but there's a good probability that I do.
26: Is he inside Iran?
27: I'd rather not say that.
26: Okay, he is the son of the last supreme leader,
27: yeah,
26: who was obviously hardliner. Is this younger Khomeini any better for the United States than his father was?
27: Younger, I think more rational, injured, he's pretty badly injured. So there's a certain bravery there. A lot of people, if they were injured that badly, they wouldn't be talking about, how we're doing with the United States. They'd have other things on their mind. So there's a certain bravery there. But he is very seriously injured, yeah.
0: Hmm. Well, if he was really brave, he'd come out in Pride Month.
2: Well, I know.
0: Maybe you think.
2: He's going to one of those Minneapolis bathhouses right now.
0: Okay.
2: He doesn't need to hide. He could come out.
0: How does that work in Iran?
2: Well, not
0: if
2: well.
0: You're the supreme leader and you come out in Pride Month.
2: Yeah, I don't think you can do that. I don't think you can either. I think that's against the rules.
0: Stay away from rooftops at that point, right?
2: Yes. Yeah, you want to be nowhere near a rooftop.
0: Got it. Okay.
2: People have a tendency to slip and fall on them.
0: Yeah.
2: It's amazing.
0: One of those things.
2: Yeah.
0: Okay. So, as far as Iran goes, well, on it goes. And now Trump is trying to tell Israel and Iran, hey, get stop. Mm-hmm. Stop it. Back and forth, and here we go. So much for a ceasefire.
2: Yeah.
0: All right. Let's go to Maine. Big Senate race. Graham Plattner. Democrats are backing him.
2: Oh, yeah, they are.
0: And it was interesting. He's doing this interview, and it gets brought up, believe all women, mm-hmm, because this woman last week in this failing New York Times piece that a lot of people thought was like a catch-and-kill sort of situation,
2: yeah,
0: where she had a story to tell, but they didn't tell her entire story.
2: No.
0: And they didn't use the screen grabs that she sent him.
2: Well, they also,
0: or the people that she corroborated the story with, they didn't use that. And so the question is, hey, I thought believe all women.
2: Mm-hmm.
0: That's what Plattner said in the past. Here's part
28: of it. I'm very happy to talk about incredibly uncomfortable things in my life. But when things come along that are just made up or lies, I'm very much going to push back against those.
29: You're promoting believing every woman and letting women tell their story. But when one woman does, you say she's lying.
28: Well, that's because they are lies.
0: Oh, okay.
2: Oh, okay. Oh, then people say are.
0: Believe all women until I say not to.
2: Yeah.
0: Yeah.
2: Well, that's not the ones that make up stories.
0: Well, I got it.
2: I kind of wish, you'd have the follow-up of, so doesn't that actually
6: prove that, let's say, for the sake of argument, that he's telling the truth. Mm-hmm. And that she, Lindsay, what's her name, Byfield or whatever, let's say she's lying, completely lying about that.
0: Mm-hmm.
6: Well, then you have to admit that Believe All Women is and always was a lie.
0: Correct. Yeah. I think we even knew that when you had, and you'll remember her name, you're pretty good with this, the one that talked about what Biden did to her.
6: Yeah.
0: Don't believe her.
6: Yeah.
0: Yeah, Tara Reid. Don't believe her.
6: Not the actress, but yeah.
0: Exactly. Yeah. I mean, that was never even a story with Legacy Media.
2: It depends on what side of the aisle you're on as to whether you are to be believed or not believed. I mean, it's a stupid political game they're playing.
0: Yes. And then we've also heard from someone known as Rockslide Face.
6: Yes. This is the...
0: Who is that?
6: That's the left-wing podcaster, lunatic, Jennifer Welch.
0: Oh, yeah.
2: Oh, Rockslide Face.
6: Yeah,
2: now
6: she's, well, her face looks like, I don't know, Rockslide had a baby with a sinkhole. And it's just...
0: Dang.
2: Wow, that's hot.
6: Well, dude, she's uncomfortable to look at, and she doesn't exactly have a winning personality.
0: You know, I would say this, and you may completely disagree. If she was a sweet, thoughtful person, you would say she's not a terrible-looking woman.
6: No.
0: But because she is just vile.
6: Yes. No. It's
0: just a terrible person.
6: When you're,
0: says awful things.
6: When you're fueled by hate the way that she is, it
0: turns into a rock
6: it
0: slide.
6: Turns into a rock slide. Yeah.
2: I've never heard rock slide face before, but no. Now I can't get it out of my head every time I see her.
0: Yeah, that's branding right there.
2: Yeah, exactly.
6: Well, she doesn't care that Senate candidate Graham Plattner had a Nazi tattoo, allegedly sexted with underage girls and abused girlfriends, because all of that is part of the human experience, she says.
0: What?
6: Yeah.
0: Okay, roll it. I got to hear.
7: Everybody's talking about toxic relationships and tattoos and all of this. Talk about Susan Collins voting to dismantle protections that keep women safe and keep
0: nonsense.
7: Women free.
0: How?
7: Because that is the real story here. They don't want us talking about that. No. She is a MAGA fascist to her core and just want to...
0: Dude.
6: Susan
0: Collins. She voted to impeach... She voted to impeach Trump.
2: Well,
0: is that MAGA?
2: She's got to keep this crap going as long as she can.
0: I guess. Wow, that's something.
2: Oh,
0: I
2: mean, rock slide face.
0: Susan Collins, not a favorite with Republican voters.
2: No, not at all.
6: No. But she's given a long leash because, well, she's probably the last Republican that'll ever be elected out of Maine.
0: Yeah, that's
6: true.
0: It's
6: like, okay, at least she's somewhat reliable. Rather have her... than Graham Plattner or Janet Mills or somebody else.
0: Exactly. All right, back to Rockslide.
7: Core, and just want to throw this in there, too. I don't give a f- if somebody had a toxic relationship. I, myself, have been a toxic girlfriend.
0: Really?
7: I've had toxic girlfriends.
0: No kidding?
7: That's part of the human experience, right?
0: Can't imagine it.
2: The hell you say?
6: She's been
2: you
6: a toxic
2: girlfriend. You were a toxic girlfriend?
6: No.
2: Way. Huh? Sweet, demure little thing, you.
0: What? Okay, how did she get any of her fame? She was some reality show, right?
6: Yeah, it was some interior design thing on Bravo.
0: Okay.
2: That's how she got fame? I was wondering.
6: Yeah.
0: Yeah, I just knew some sort of reality thing.
2: It's like, no, Jay Behar did comedy in the Catskills or something. That's how she got famous.
0: Dude, that Welch woman is way darker than Joy Behar.
2: Oh, yeah. Well, yeah.
6: I mean, it's like there is something wrong with her. It's not.
0: There's
6: just
0: a darkness. I'm not even joking. Yeah. There's a darkness around that.
6: Yeah,
0: woman.
6: It's not a political, just a political thing for her. I mean, there is like evil lurking behind every word she says.
0: I don't disagree.
2: Man.
0: Yeah.
2: Wow.
0: Okay. Well, you probably heard Scott Pelley got fired from CBS News in 60 Minutes after he threw a fit in front of the new boss.
2: I suppose you heard about it.
0: Yes, of course. So then he goes and has a big interview with the failing New York Times and Lulu Garcia Navarro Smugwinch. And it goes the way you would expect, except some of the theatrics from Pelley were surprising even to some of us.
2: Gosh.
0: Like the over-the-top stuff. He was asked by... Navarro Smugwench about Barry Weiss, and you probably heard the story when she first started, and she said, hey, why is it half the country thinks you're biased?
2: Right.
0: Right?
2: Yeah. Fair question to ask.
0: It seems to be so. Yeah. He's not having it. Here you go. Roll it.
8: What was the feeling about that particular opening salvo to the team?
9: Uh-oh. She, I am told, said something to the effect of, why do you think the country thinks you're biased? But she didn't offer any kind of a metric. You know, what's your metric? Why do you think so? Do you have a poll? Is there market research? What are you talking about? Because we certainly didn't believe that.
0: Dude, how many different studies have we seen out there of polling?
6: Dude.
0: Of how much news is trusted?
6: It's all the polls. There's not a poll out there where people have a positive view of the news media.
2: Well, of course he didn't believe it. And his peer group didn't believe it. No.
0: Man, oh man.
2: Oh, God.
0: Just absolute...
2: This thing gets worse the more I hear.
0: Denial.
2: Oh, jeez.
0: Oh, yeah. I mean... And then he does this whole thing, you know, CBS News is on fire. I think it could be saved. Like, what are you talking about? I mean, there have been examples, if you're following it all, like, online, like example after example over the last 5 to 10 years of 60 Minutes being completely biased, like obviously biased. And I mean, isn't that what they're trying to do? And people act like Barry Weiss is MAGA.
6: Yeah.
0: She's on the left.
6: Yeah. There's nothing MAGA about her other than she just kind of wants to tell the truth.
0: Right. Yeah. Okay.
2: Join me in my podcast, Pelly's People, beginning soon.
0: Do you think he is going to do a podcast?
6: Oh, he's definitely going to do a podcast.
2: Oh, of course.
0: I hope he does. I really hope he does, because he's going to get exposed even more than he is now.
6: It's going to be called 59 Minutes.
2: I thought that was rather clever.
0: We're 101.
2: Yeah.
0: Whatever it is. 61 minutes. It's a little bit more. You know, it is Mashup Monday. And I said, we got to bring this back because it's just too good. And they call it Van Gaynor.
6: Yes.
0: It's Van Halen and Gloria Gaynor.
6: Yes.
0: Together. This is so good.
2: Survive and jump.
0: Yes.

0: That's a lot of fun.
1: Yeah, it is.
2: That is fun.
0: It reminds me of something sad, though. Didn't you just tell me a week or two ago Roth is playing some show and he forgot the lyrics to Jump?
1: He
3: forgot the chorus to Jump.
0: My goodness. That's not good.
2: Not good.
0: Oh, there's another clip of Scott Pelley we got to get to that's hilarious. And the five stories we're watching today next.

0: Hey, Jen, you ready for a girls' night in?
1: Absolutely. What's on the agenda?
0: Oh, a little wine, a little JTV.
1: Jewelry television? I've never shopped on TV.
0: Are you kidding? 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
0: You turn on the TV. I'll grab my tablet.
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0: The Markley Van Camp and Robbins Show. Jamie Markley, David Van Camp, Scott Robbins, and now the five stories we're watching today.
1: All right, number five, Decision Desk HQ is projecting that Nithya Raman has won the second of two spots in the Los Angeles mayoral primary. She'd been trailing.
2: What happened?
1: Well, she'd been trailing Spencer Pratt by about 40,000 votes, but got a big boost from those late arriving mail in ballots.
2: What happened?
1: Well, they. The homeless people submitted their ballot.
3: Appeal to the homeless.
4: It's unreal.
3: Yeah. That was their appeal.
1: Number four, a 69-year-old retired government employee is suing to stop the planned UFC Freedom 250 event at the White House. She has, in her retirement, by the way, dedicated herself to protesting outside of the White House, and she says that this event would cause her aesthetic injury. She doesn't like looking at the octagon or whatever they're setting up out there.
3: You know, most people travel, spend time with the grandkids, you know, join a club or two, just enjoy their time in retirement, but no.
1: I promise you, if she has kids, her kids are more than happy for her to be occupying her time that way.
3: That very well. Mom, you should really get involved.
0: All I can think about is aesthetic injury. Like, it was okay when Biden had the big Pride Fest on the lawn with the dude with the knocks. Jeepers.
1: Number three, two cases of New World screwworm were reported over the weekend in Texas, bringing the total up to four. Governor Greg Abbott told the Texas Division of Emergency Management to activate the state's Emergency Operations Center under an escalated response. And number two, the Trump administration is going to try to revoke the citizenship of 17 people accused of immigration fraud and people convicted of child sex crimes. There you go. Yeah. And then number one, President Trump talking to Meet the Press about Iran, saying the reason why it's so hard to get a deal done right now is because Iran isn't used to having to actually walk the straight and narrow.
0: That is pretty true.
3: Well, yeah, that's very true. They haven't. No.
0: It's too bad CBS News is all in for Trump. You know, just trying to defend him at every turn.
3: Yeah.
0: Have you heard this?
3: No.
0: I told you I had a hilarious clip of Pelly that I don't know if you've heard yet.
3: Okay.
0: Roll it.
5: There was a thumb on the scale for the president's version of events that I felt was a level of political influence that I had never seen in 37 years at CBS News.
3: Never seen it.
1: Talk to Leslie Stahl.
0: I know, when we had that last week.
1: She's talking to Trump, and Trump's talking about the Hunter Biden laptop thing. And yes. She's like, it can't be verified. He's like, what do you mean it can't be verified? What are you talking about?
0: Yes.
1: He says, this is 60 Minutes, okay?
0: This is 60 Minutes.
3: You can't just get by with that stuff.
1: Right.
0: Unbelievable. Yeah, he's never seen it before.
3: Take your thumb off the scale, Mr. President. This is CBS.
0: Yes. Yeah. Happen to see this from the New York Post. It's always talking about trends, and sometimes when they say trends in New York, it's like that means New York only, maybe LA.
3: Right.
0: It'll never reach the rest of the country. I don't know how much this is gaining ground, but it's practice dating for Gen Z. You know, Gen Z has a really hard time with dating because it has to be face to face.
3: Yeah, they're no good at that.
0: The amount of young men that are like terrified to talk to a young lady, it's kind of crazy. And vice versa.
3: Well, they'll be afraid of being toxic masculinity.
0: I guess. There's a lot of stuff.
3: Garbage, yeah.
0: But the trend is called practice dating. Involves going on dates with people you're not normally attracted to.
3: Where was that when I was dating?
0: What are you saying? That you would have got more dates?
3: Yeah, maybe.
1: I don't know. Some generations, wouldn't they call that just trying to break a slump?
0: Well, I don't know that they're really going after the sex part of it, David.
1: Okay.
0: We're not talking about slump busting here.
3: Sometimes you go 0 for 11, then you get that one right down the middle. That
0: meatball. Oh, boy. Oh, boy.
1: Getting on base is the important thing.
3: Very important,
1: just break out.
3: Anything can happen then, David. Right. Once you're on base, anything can happen.
0: I should have known.
3: There could be errors. There could be should have known
0: not to even bring this up. In the end, I think this is a terrible idea.
3: It is a terrible idea.
0: Well, they say it's to take the pressure off because you are getting reps in, like as far as having conversations. I'm not joking.
3: Sure.
0: And to build confidence.
3: Right.
0: The other part is you're wasting the other person's time.
3: Well, yeah.
0: This is the Markley Van Camp and Robbins Show.
3: You're acting like you're attracted to somebody who you normally wouldn't be attracted to, so get in reps.
1: Yes.
0: Again, yes.
1: Perfect. Slump busting.
0: They're quoting a dating guru, Serena Kerrigan, saying that profiles and photos don't tell the whole story. People can surprise you. Stop treating every first date like it could lead to marriage. The goal is to use these casual meetups to build confidence, improve conversation skills, and get more comfortable meeting new people. That's one of those, hey, it's just this thing. Both of us agree. Okay, we're not looking for a significant. We just want to have a good time together. That never works.
3: No.
0: Someone's always hoping for more. That's sure. why they're there.
3: Yep.
0: Man.
3: You get the old I want to be friends thing.
0: Barry Weiss doesn't understand how TV works, says Scott Pelley, and more next.

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5: My name is Erica. My son, Kaysen, is a patient at Shriners Children. My oldest called me and said, Kaysen got burnt. I said, how bad is it? 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
11: That's what Liam wants.
10: That's what we all want.
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0: The Markley, Van Camp, and Robbins Show. Jamie Markley, David Van Camp, Scott Robbins. You know who doesn't understand how TV works?
1: Who's that?
0: The new boss at CBS News,
1: Barry Weiss. Oh, yeah. Oh, no clue.
2: No, that's it. Scott Pelley, of course, he got fired from CBS last week because he told his new boss that, well, his new boss was helping to murder 60 Minutes and would never be welcome here. Okay, well, you're fired. That's how life works, bro. I mean, I don't know what to tell you. Well, he's telling the New York Times that the head of CBS News, Barry Weiss, needs to be fired because she just doesn't understand how any of this works. It's not her fault, the poor creature.
0: Oh, gosh. The insufferable presence of Scott Pelley.
3: She's a lovely person. And her free press organization that she founded has been very successful. She's proven that. Great for her. But television's not her thing. She brings...
0: I thought it was about news.
2: Yeah.
1: This guy.
0: The free press. She created it out of nothing. She left the failing New York Times because she's like, look at all these nuts that work here.
2: Mm-hmm.
1: You can almost smell...
0: But she's not a conservative.
1: Yeah, you can almost smell the arrogance, too, oozing off his...
0: Of course.
1: Out of his pores.
0: Like the TV journalists are on this other level. Oh, my gosh. Hack.
3: She brings an ideology into CBS News where that is just anathema.
0: Oh, big
3: and so it's a terrible fit. It's probably not her fault, but it's just a terrible fit. She doesn't know television. She doesn't understand how it works. She doesn't have management experience for a large organization like CBS News.
0: Time out right there, David, because you were gone last week.
2: Yeah.
0: I forget the person that outed him. Oh, she's also a reporter. She was an intern at 60 Minutes like 10 years ago and told the story about Scott Pelley and his glasses.
1: Yeah.
0: And it made me think of it because, as he's saying, she doesn't understand television and how it works. Oh. This dude was emphatic about the camera people that would basically zoom in on him as he took off his glasses.
2: I've seen it before. Yeah.
0: And that was very important. And he was instructing them during the commercial break, this is how I want this.
2: Yeah.
0: Is that what he's talking about? Because does that really sell it? Because then you're just an actor.
2: Yeah.
0: You're like a theater dude.
2: Yeah.
0: Make
2: it
0: look good for me. It's like the old movie Broadcast News. Where you muster up the tear.
1: Yeah.
0: If you remember that scene in the movie. Anyway, he goes on.
3: So, yes, I do think that we would be far better off without her. Maybe she goes back to the free press and has a sterling career. But this is like somebody walking up to me and saying, there's a 747. There are 400 people on it. We need you to fly it to Paris.
0: Oh, my gosh.
3: I'm going to decline because I don't have a clue. And it would have been so much better if Barry Weiss had been offered this job and said, oh, that's not for me.
0: Maybe because it's under the banner of CBS News. Okay? They wanted to bring someone with news experience instead of a theater guy.
2: Yeah.
0: Maybe it was something like that.
1: So used to being a protected class.
2: Mm-hmm.
1: That
0: these
1: things just don't happen to CBS News and me, Scott Pelley.
0: Yeah.
1: We're much too important for that.
0: Yeah.
1: And to believe it.
0: Oh, no kidding.
1: Not only insufferable.
0: Yeah.
1: Even more insufferable now than he was when he was on 60 Minutes, and that was insufferable.
0: Very much so.
1: I'm Scott Pelley.
0: You know who does not think that Scott Pelley is a national treasure, as I guess some people have said?
1: Who's that?
0: Bill Maher.
1: Huh. Oh, he didn't like him?
0: Well, they were talking about it. Someone on his show said something about national treasure or whatever, and he's like, oh, my goodness.
4: Also, I just don't think being a 60 Minutes correspondent is that hard. I don't feel like Scott Pelley was a national treasure.

0: young people, their new ownership. You know, just because something changes doesn't mean... I feel like we see everything through such a partisan lens. Oh, my God, 60 Minutes has a new cast. So does Saturday Night Live.
1: It's kind of funny.
2: Well, and to his point, the 60 Minutes gig...
1: Mm-hmm.
2: A lot of times, for a lot of those correspondents, isn't that hard, because the people who are doing the actual reporting, you never hear about them. You don't know them.
1: Dude, you don't know their names. Britt Hume. John Roberts brought Britt Hume on Fox to talk about this,
2: Yeah. And
1: he outed the whole game. Exactly Yeah. What you're saying. Should I play that clip?
2: Oh, yeah.
1: Do you want to hear it, David?
2: Sure.
1: Okay, yeah.
3: It's worth remembering what that show is, how that show works. Like all these television magazine shows, as prominent as the correspondents who narrate them and appear on camera seem to be, those shows are producer-driven. And these correspondents become famous largely because of the good work that is done by producers who go out and do the interviews, supervise the shooting and the editing of the pieces and so on, and the writing as well. And the correspondents come in to do a couple of interviews, narration, and appear on camera. So they get to be pretty big stars that way.
4: They do.
3: On a show, John, as you well know, which has for at least a significant part of the year, the best lead-in in television, which is to say the NFL on Sunday. So I think these people are a little self-important, to say the least.
2: Well, yeah, a little bit. Well, you hear Scott Pelley talking about being in a war zone 20 years ago. Like, certainly that's a hard gig.
1: Yeah.
2: No matter what. That's a tough and stressful assignment. But there are people doing that on live television right now. Trey Yingst, for example,
1: yes,
2: from Fox News, who's been evacuated to a bomb shelter more than once on live television.
1: Yep.
2: And CNN's Clarissa Ward in the trenches in Ukraine and several other conflicts, also in the Middle East, in Afghanistan. She was there in Kabul. Like, those... For Scott Pelley to say, to think of himself as sort of the bee's knees of the business here.
1: Mm-hmm.
2: It's like, dude, you've been propped up so much you don't even realize you're washed up.
1: Oh, dang.
2: Wow.
1: I can't argue with that.
2: Very
1: that
2: profound.
1: Is fighting.
2: I like that.
1: Yeah, it's true. All right, it's that time. We do it a couple of times a day. Go around the table. May not be the biggest story, but it caught your attention. You wanted to bring it in. David, what's your story here?
2: Well, there's been a lot of buzz in the Texas Senate race, where you've got James Tallarico, the Democrat and weirdo, versus the Attorney General of the state of Texas, Ken Paxton. Now, a guy named Dan Cogdell, he was on the team that defended Ken Paxton during his sham impeachment hearing, trial, rather, in the state of Texas. And he came out and said, I am supporting James Tallarico. And so a lot of people jumped all over that. Well, the lead attorney in the impeachment, Tony Busby, has put out a statement saying, our team consisted of more than 20 lawyers. I understand that my friend, Dan, publicly supports A.G. Paxton's opponent. I'm not surprised by this. He's a lifelong Democrat. I also understand that Mr. Cogdell recently got crossways with A.G. Paxton concerning some real estate development that Paxton opposed and Cogdell represented. A.G. Paxton and Governor Abbott alleged that the developer sought to impose Sharia law. Now you know the rest of the story. I firmly support A.G. Paxton for U.S. Senate.
1: Very good. All right, Scotty, what do you got for your story?
5: Seventh day of Pride Month, and Gavin Newsom said he feels genuinely sorry for MAGA supporters because they are so miserable because it's Pride Month. He said, try loving gay people. Everyone seems to be having fun, he said. But this person is not having much fun. S.C. Neely, who describes themselves, I'll just say that because that's how they describe themselves, on their website is gender fluid and queer lesbian. They are a parent of three kids living in Arlington, Virginia, and co-parent joyfully with their wife and ex-husband. They also write queer romance novels on the side. One of their children came home crying from school the other day, Jamie and David. Now, the reason for that is because in health class, they taught their children that they said babies come from men and women. No queer representation. No IVF.
1: Oh, gosh.
5: They brainwash these kids, and this drives them to tears when they come home. And we must console them and tell them that.

0: other ways that children come into the world.
1: Oh, my gosh.
0: Your child came home crying because you've been feeding them lies, and when they were confronted with the truth, this is what happens.
1: Well, I like the way that's framed, too, that, what, it's not possible to love a gay person.
0: Right.
1: And also not want the transing of kids all over the country.
0: Yes.
1: Like it's all or nothing.
0: Mm-hmm.
1: No, that's not the way most people are.
0: But anyway, that's what poor broken things anyway. Gosh darn it. Reality is incredibly difficult.
1: Yeah.
0: And no kids came home crying because of that, by the way.
1: How do you know?
0: Oh, because this has been done a million times.
1: Yeah. Yep. Okay.
0: The children came home and they were crying. Because only men and women can have babies.
1: Well, I've got a story where two people were crying about what David Van Camp said.
0: Oh, no. Really?
1: Yeah. That this whole AI Aussie thing is a cash grab from Sharon Osbourne.
2: It is.
1: No, what? No. No, not at all. Okay? Sharon Ann and her son Jack both slammed the latest accusations that their AI avatar of Ozzy is a cash grab.
2: Mm-hmm.
1: Okay? And it is expected to debut in late summer. Jack says it's not a ChatGPT with Ozzy's face on it. He said, this is a closed AI, so it's not connected to the internet. We built a database, only information that either my dad said or was accurate or was written accurately. He also added that it's either they create a digital imprint of Ozzy and have control over it, or someone else will. And Sharon said, technology moves on. I'm not asking you to come. I don't want your effing money. I don't need your effing money. I'm doing very well. It's going to be this thing where Ozzy can talk to you, basically, through AI.
0: Mm-hmm.
1: That, and the thing is, for somebody to turn around to me and say I'm doing a cash grab, no, you don't know my husband, okay? My husband would say to me over and over, after I go, how long do you think I'll be remembered? And she's trying to help him be remembered.
0: Uh-huh. Wasn't she accused of being a cash grab before? Many tours when she was pushing Ozzy out there?
1: Yes.
0: In a depleted health condition he was in?
1: Yes.
0: Yeah, okay.
1: Yeah, the cash grab.
0: I was going to say, this
1: accusation.
0: Isn't new.
1: No. No, goodness, no. No. But just wanted to give you that little update.
0: Are you going to go?
2: It's not.
1: No. I think it's online.
0: Yeah. Oh, it's only online? They're not going to tour the country like the Elvis thing?
1: I'm sure they will at some point. I don't care to see that either.
2: Technically, she's right. It's not a cash grab. All the transactions are done online.
0: That's true.
1: So yeah,
2: there's
1: no
2: cash involved.
1: Of course.
0: None.
1: So there you go. Okay. Coming up. Okay. Dude. Story. How would I say this? Guy is watering his flowers with his hose in his hand, and there's people around. That's Nimrod's news. Oh, you got to hear this story.
0: No.
1: Oh, yeah, and a news update straight ahead right here.

0: Ah, summer. 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
6: To survive a burn injury and to return to life unafraid and full of joy and be who you're supposed to be is what we strive to deliver to our patients. 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
8: We're just so thankful that Kaysen is still here, because things can change in the blink of an eye.
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0: right then.
1: The Markley Van Camp and Robin Show. Hey, you know what? 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
1: News update, David Van Camp.
2: Okay, well, there was a drastic change in guidance to no longer keep allergenic foods away from babies until 1 to 3 years of age. Remember that? Mm-hmm. For a while, yeah. Don't feed them nuts or eggs or anything like that until they're somewhere between 1 and 3. And they say, you know, the doctors changed their minds and said, well, actually introduce them by 6 months of age. The prevalence of egg allergy among children fell more than 17% in a new study since that change.
1: Wow.
3: Well,
2: you know, and I remember that. I wasn't expecting it, but when my daughter was born, that was something they did when we were in the hospital. There was like some little tiny formula thing that you give the baby that has like trace amounts of peanuts and things like that. And they're like, yeah, it helps introduce them and get their body adjusted to it.
1: Yeah. Yeah, that makes sense.
3: Makes total sense.
1: Yes.
3: Yeah.
1: Well, and people, you know, will say others that, you know, have this thought, oh my gosh, so many of these things are being, you know, brought to bear because somebody's going to make a mint off of it. Mm-hmm. And sometimes it's pharmaceutical companies.
3: Yep.
1: Well, it does seem like it comes down to common sense a lot of times.
2: Oh, yeah.
1: With stuff like that.
3: Mm-hmm.
1: So, yeah, that's very interesting.
3: Well, good news, I guess, huh? Yeah.
1: Yeah, absolutely. Yeah. Also saw this. I don't know if we have time to get into it right now. Maybe a little bit later. There's a new study out that people underestimate the willingness of others to cooperate. A lot of times you have the thought, oh, they're not going to want to cooperate, whatever, whatever.
3: Trump
1: a lot of people
3: Iran.
1: Will.
3: Yeah.
1: Well, I think that's a little bit. I'm talking about personal relationships, yeah. But yeah, sure. All right, let's just get to Nimrods. Forget it.
4: When the going gets tough.
5: Damn it, this is too hard.
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7: I love the poorly educated.
1: All right. Nimrods in the News. We go to Florida, Polk County, where a man was caught holding his genitals while watering his lawn in front of teenage girls.
3: Oh, man.
1: Come on. Okay. Sheriff Grady Judd, you might be familiar.
2: Yes.
1: He talked about
8: it. I want to point out that this event happened at the suspect's house on Sunnywood Circle. You got that? This is Gary Golter. It was sunny. And he was watering his grass with a hose in his right hand. And he had his crank in his left hand. I don't even know how to say this, but he was doing this in front of 16 and 13-year-old girls. And we don't like it. So we arrested him.
1: So, yeah, he was arrested. Grady Judd, I think, is an American treasure.
2: Yeah.
1: And that is Nimrods in the News.

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2: Conservative, Republican, endorsed by President Trump, Frank Lucas.
3: I hear over and over to fight and protect what matters most. So I stood with President Trump and championed the Save America Act to require proof of American citizenship, to prevent illegal immigrants from voting in our elections. And as a grandfather to three granddaughters, I oppose biological males from competing in women's sports. I'm Frank Lucas, and I approve this message. Because protecting elections and the integrity of women's sports in Oklahoma, well, we always protect what matters most.
2: Frank Lucas has worked with President Trump against the woke, radical, DEI-loving liberals who are trying to destroy our country. That's why President Trump has given Frank Lucas his
4: complete and total endorsement.
2: On Tuesday, June 16th, conservative, Republican, MAGA, Frank Lucas for Congress. 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
6: Iran says it will halt attacks on Israel unless the IDF resumes attacks on Lebanon. That's where Israel has been fighting Iranian-backed Hezbollah. The announcement comes after Israel and Iran traded attacks over the past day, threatening an already tenuous ceasefire between the U.S. and Iran. President Trump has called for Israel and Iran to immediately stop shooting. Democratic City Councilwoman Nithya Raman leads former reality TV star Spencer Pratt by about 3,000 votes for second place in the race for Los Angeles mayor. Raman officially passed Pratt yesterday after apparently receiving a late surge of mail-in votes. Raman is now 7.6 percentage points behind incumbent Karen Bass. Pratt is 0.4 percentage points behind Raman. As votes continue to be counted, the battle for November is for second place, with Mayor Bass already projected to advance to the general election. Republican Steve Hilton remains in second place in the race for California governor. He is 1.3 percentage points behind Democrat Javier Becerra, who passed him for the lead Friday. Multiple outlets are projecting Becerra will advance to the November general election. Democrat Tom Steyer is not out of the running yet. He is now 4.4 percentage points behind Hilton. The top two vote-getters, regardless of party, will face off in November. Over 30 people are dead after a magnitude 7.8 earthquake hit the Philippines today. Monica Nelson reports.
7: The number of injured has risen to well over 100 across several provinces. Dozens of buildings have collapsed or been damaged. The powerful quake struck just after 7:30 Monday morning, local time, off the coast of General Santos City. Tsunami warnings and alerts were issued across Asia as well as Australia. The U.S. National Tsunami Warning Center says the quake did not pose a threat to coastal areas of the U.S.
6: Astronauts aboard the International Space Station are back to their daily routines. This comes after newly detected leaks prompted some safety concerns in orbit. A NASA spokeswoman says leaks in a transfer tunnel connected to the Russian-made service module were found to be in need of repairs late last week. I'm Chris Caraggio.
8: Running for Oklahoma governor ain't supposed to be easy. You gotta be tough. So Mike Mazie's whining and crying as we learn about his liberal record? Tough luck, Mikey. See, while President Trump crushed the woke left, Mike Mazie allowed transgender surgeries in Oklahoma. That's right. Mazie voted to allow a taxpayer-funded hospital to hide children undergoing radical gender reassignment treatments, sex changes that transitioned boys into girls and girls into boys. But that's not all. Trump's MAGA movement would have been crushed by Hillary Clinton if Mike Mazie got his way. Mazie voted to remove Oklahoma from the Electoral College, going to a national popular vote that would have rigged the system for crooked Hillary Clinton.
9: Thanks, Mike Mazey, for trying so close.
8: A transgender ally endangering our kids. A Clinton lover and Trump hater. MAGA phony Mike Mazey. Woke, radical, and just too liberal for Oklahoma. 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
12: News from the Radio Oklahoma News Network. I'm David McCollum. An inmate at the Comanche County Detention Center is facing an additional charge related to alleged child sexual abuse material. Demarion Mountain is accused of soliciting explicit conduct from a minor during a video call. Authorities said jail staff reviewed the call and the new charge was filed afterwards. Thunder General Manager Sam Presti holds his annual end-of-the-season news conference. He expressed sincere thanks to the fan base as the team fell short of advancing to the NBA Finals.
13: Our fans mean everything to us. We begin and end with them. We've experienced 18 years of blue. Whatever we can do to keep continuing to create experiences, to lift up the community, to continue to give people a place to congregate and watch some great competition.
12: Presti says over the course of the next few months, he will begin the process of reviewing the team roster and making decisions. At least two Republican candidates for governor have weighed in on a massive legislatively approved aluminum smelter near Inola. State Capitol correspondent Trey Davis has more.
14: The largely foreign-owned plant will sit on about 350 acres in the port of Inola. Ziad Ferez with Emirates Global Aluminum says proper monitoring will occur.
15: I would encourage people to, one, get their facts from the right sources.
14: $755 million in federal grants and state incentives are on the table. 2 months ago, Mike Mazey said he would collaborate with state-owned businesses and then gave total support hours before the president endorsed him. Gettner Drummond filed suit last week to stop it.
12: Lawton basketball legend and former OU star Stacey King is remembered. The 59-year-old died Sunday. He played on the first three NBA champion Chicago Bulls teams with Michael Jordan in the 1990s. Most recently, King served as a member of the Chicago Bulls basketball broadcast team. More on these stories at RadioOklahomaNews.com. For the Radio Oklahoma News Network, I'm David McCollum.
16: Breaking news. President Donald Trump endorses conservative Mike Mazey for governor. President Trump says Mazey is a MAGA warrior and that Mike Mazey knows the America First policies required to grow our economy, create great jobs, cut taxes and regulations, promote Made in the USA, and unleash American energy dominance. Trump says Mike Mazey will fight tirelessly to support our amazing farmers and ranchers, keep our borders safe and secure, stop migrant crime, ensure law and order, and defend our always under siege Second Amendment. President Trump gave conservative Mike Mazey his complete and total endorsement.
17: This is Mike Mazey. I'm honored to be endorsed by President Trump. Like Trump, I won't compromise with the radical left. We'll fight back and win.
16: Endorsed by President Donald Trump. Conservative Republican Mike Mazey for governor. Authorized and paid for by Mazey for Governor 2026.
18: Are you ready?
19: Jamie Markley, David Van Camp, and Scott Robbins.
20: We just become best friends.
18: Yep.
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23: The Markley, Van Camp, and Robbins Show. Jamie Markley, David Van Camp, Scott Robbins, thank you for being here. So this L.A. mayor's race getting a lot of attention because now it looks like Spencer Pratt's out of it. There's thousands of votes still to be counted.
24: Yeah.
23: But all of a sudden, over the weekend, you got Rahman, who was in distant third, is getting like 40% of the vote now, outpacing Karen Bass. Seems kind of crazy.
24: Nuttier than Karen Bass.
23: Yes. And you think it's rigged, Scott, if you're to be honest.
24: Well, you know, I think there's some sort of hijacking going on, yes.
23: Well, that's ridiculous as far as CNN is concerned.
24: Okay.
23: And they're going to tell you why. All right. Conspiracy man.
25: If it were to end today, which it won't, but if it were to end today, the top two people advancing would be Democrats. Now, when there are Republicans all kinds of upset that this is the way California counts votes, the president says that it's rigged somehow. It's not. This is just the way they do it. But the thing is, the person who might be most upset.
23: It's not rigged.
0: There is an investigation going on.
24: Mm-hmm. Well, there should be, yeah.
0: Now, you could even say, so far, there's no evidence of it being rigged, and I'd be okay with that. It's not. It's almost, that's almost like a tell to me, but whatever, go on.
25: The person who might be most upset about all of this, not a Republican, but the incumbent mayor of Los Angeles, Democrat Karen Bass. With us now is Chief Data Analyst Harry Enten. What am I talking about here?
1: Yeah, this is the dumbest conspiracy theory I have ever heard.
0: Come on.
1: Because the Democratic establishment and Karen Bass wanted Spencer Pratt in the runoff. They don't want any part to do with Nithya Raman. Why is that? Because just take a look here. Okay, mayor runoff polls, Bass versus opponent versus Pratt. Bass would have crushed Pratt by 18 points. That's what the polling showed. Look at how she does against Nithya Raman, on the other hand. Raman is ahead by 4 points. Bass has a real race on her hand if, in fact, Raman is the one who advances. And, of course, the Democratic establishment is backing Karen Bass. But versus Spencer Pratt, she was crushing him. She wanted to face Pratt. She wanted nothing to do with Raman. That's why these conspiracy theories, simply put, make no sense, people.
0: I don't believe that.
18: Well, who says it was the Democrat establishment that was doing anything about this? I mean, you've got a lot of get-out-the-vote efforts that are some of these shady NGOs that are going around and getting people registered to vote on Skid Row.
0: Yes, that's right.
24: Well, what's so hard to believe that the Raman people were behind? I mean, that of course they were behind this somehow.
0: Do you believe that Karen Bass really would rather face...
24: Oh, sure, yeah.
0: Spencer Pratt than Raman?
24: I believe that, yeah.
18: Yeah, I
24: do. That.
0: Boy, I don't.
24: That I do, yeah.
0: I might be in the minority. I don't believe that.
24: But the kook, 100% of the kook vote is Raman's. And there's a lot of kooks.
0: Yes. But there was something, and given, you know, months and months more time with Pratt, he was winning over people that were, like, Democratic voters, just from common sense. I think he had a real shot. Well, I might be in the minority on that.
24: I don't know if he did or he didn't, but he certainly did spark debate where there was none.
0: Well, if they would debate him, they didn't want to.
24: Well, I mean, I guess amongst people. Just like, hey, you know.
0: Yes.
24: That's right. I mean, they screwed around and burnt the city down. And, you know, and.
0: Well, and the current state of
24: but
0: things.
24: But that thing was like, we don't know where the state of any of this rebuilding is. We never hear about it anymore. Nobody talks about it anymore.
0: A lot of it's not happening.
18: Yeah, they don't want to talk about it.
24: Exactly. But it's just like it just went away until Pratt raises up and says, hey, that's a problem.
0: That's why I don't believe what Harry Hinton's selling there.
24: No, that's
0: because all of those things. I don't know that Raman's even going to point that stuff out.
18: Oh, no, she's not.
0: She's not going to point those failures out. Pratt would. He would drill down on it hard.
24: No, she'll run on the farther left
0: sure
24: campaign than Karen.
0: Yes. Right. Yes. Mm-hmm. Okay. Other races out there that are getting a lot of national attention. Of course, Maine, Graham Plattner. Democrats feel like this is our way to take the Senate. Mm-hmm. So a lot of attention being paid to this. Mm-hmm. And it's one scandal after another with Plattner, and they're not done the way I understand it. There's more to come.
18: Oh, no, there's not. Well, I mean, okay, so you've got the Nazi tattoo thing. He mm-hmm. may have sexted underage girls.
0: Yeah, yep.
24: Showed abused, up on that website, right?
18: Yeah. Abused past girlfriends. Also, just lies about his working class background. Lied about being a harbor master, for crying out loud.
0: Yes.
18: I mean...
0: oh, yeah, the Purple Heart recipient didn't deserve to live.
18: Right. I mean, this guy...
0: Yeah, there's that.
18: former SportsCenter anchor Carrie Champion on CNN. She's a political commentator now.
0: Okay.
18: And she's defending Graham Plattner, saying, hey, all of that's okay because Trump hurts my feelings.
0: Oh, my gosh. Okay.
20: Look where we are. No one's perfect. Fetterman said this, to your point, said this earlier today. What he was trying, and I'm paraphrasing, was like, all politicians have baggage. This just happens to be a candidate
21: that has baggage. He's got an anti-Semitic tattoo on his chest.
20: I'm not excusing this man's behavior, but what I am telling you is you cannot say that with this president in office.
21: No, you can.
20: You cannot say that. A guy who's wearing a tattoo saying, I hate
21: people of this religion.
20: Okay, and I hate black people. I feel like this president is saying, I hate black people.
24: Oh, God.
18: I feel like this president is saying, I hate black people, and that's why I'm going with the guy with a couple of screws loose who had a Nazi tattoo, for crying out loud. And the thing that, ultimately, I don't live in Maine, and Maine voters are going to get to decide one way or the other. But the thing that makes me upset about this whole thing is, like, they're forgetting that for years they tried to say that Donald Trump using the OK hand signal,
0: yes,
18: was a signal to white supremacist organizations.
0: Correct.
18: They said he might as well be doing the Nazi salute.
0: Gee whiz, man. CNN. Well, as you were on vacation last week, Badia Unger Sargon was on. And it was hard to argue what she was saying as far as Plattner, the tattoo, the whole bit.
2: I'll just say, my grandfather's whole family was murdered in the Sobibor concentration camp. Graham Plattner doesn't just have a Nazi tattoo. For 18 years, he had a tattoo of the concentration camp guards on his chest, and he knew what it was. He knew what it was. And to hear people compare that to anything else in the public sphere in America is insane, and it is insanely offensive. These people who are defending him called me and every other MAGA person a Nazi for 10 years because we voted for someone who we thought would improve the lives of working class Americans. And now they are lining up and defending a guy who had a Nazi tattoo, which he knew about, for 18 years. It is so insane.
0: Yes, it is insane. Yeah. And then the whole thing that Trump hates black people. Dude, this is worth playing again, because I don't know that you heard it. Al Sharpton and Eddie Glaude Jr., they agree. UFC fight, White House lawn. They're trying to bring back slavery, dude.
18: What? Wait a minute.
0: This is a beaut. It's an absolute freaking beaut. Roll it.
3: Trump and others are trying to bring us back to an America that we struggle to get out of. So there is a connection of why that they're having these fights on the White House lawn, the UFO and all the UFO, whatever they call it.
0: It's the UFO fights. It's the aliens. Dang it. Yes.
3: And all that. Because they're trying to go back to that when, you know, they'd watch people have these fights for the slave masters and they'd be entertained by that. They're literally going back to that.
18: I did not follow that at all. I'm sorry.
0: Believe all black men. Like, when they say it's racist. Believe all women, whatever.
18: Like the tree said to the lumberjack, I'm stumped.
0: Oh, yeah, buddy. Connection. Yes.
24: It's very difficult with him to follow the bouncing ball, isn't it? I mean,
0: just trust him when he says it's racist. It's just like that noose.
24: That didn't exist.
0: Oh, yeah. I mean,
24: yeah.
18: Fighting sports, combat sports, is a hallmark of slavery?
24: Yes.
0: Yes.
18: Okay, are we going to talk about Muhammad Ali then? Was he the black face of white supremacy?
0: Probably.
18: Okay.
0: Yeah, it doesn't make any sense.
24: Oh, boy.
0: So there you go.
18: Mike Tyson, racist.
24: To live in the same time as Al Sharpton is indeed a challenge.
0: Well, if you look at it the right way, it's great comedy.
18: Oh, for sure.
0: I mean, it just keeps going on and on and on. The other thing with Scott Pelley, we were talking about Scott Pelley getting fired earlier, and he said he didn't see it coming. He couldn't believe it. He was astounded. And it's weird, because even Katie Couric said, they kind of had no choice.
18: Yeah.
0: They kind of had to fire him. What was it? She said she sort of agreed with him, but understood that. Here she was.
4: And I am really astounded by the mess that has been created at 60 Minutes. On the other hand, to say Scott Pelley's tirade and expressing expressions of anger and frustration, which I totally understand and relate to, were extremely impolitic, I think is also a massive understatement. And I don't think that Barry Weiss had any choice but to let Scott Pelley go. I mean, I think it's a classic definition of insubordination, and I'm not saying that I don't agree with Scott.
0: But, that's what that is.
24: Well, Katie Couric, and I'm available to replace him, by the way.
18: Yeah, right.
24: Yeah.
18: When you just openly create hostility when you know, the new executive producer has never expressed any hostility towards you. How do you go forward with a working relationship? It's not possible.
24: I agree with you.
0: Agree.
18: Like, it's,
0: I mean, there's other parts of that interview we haven't heard that, I mean, I could play for you, sure, that we haven't had on the show. I mean, picking it up where he's astounded. And it's kind of wild, honestly, just to hear how
5: people
0: he likes
5: are
0: it.
5: Hurt and shocked, in disbelief, and just desperate for some explanation. And as you and I sit here today, there still has been none.
6: CBS leadership says that they tried to get in touch with you to talk about all of those changes before Bilton's first day. And you didn't speak to them. Why not?
0: And this is when some of the other people got fired.
24: Mm-hmm. Yeah.
0: I mean, who weren't any good, to be honest. But anyway.
5: I'm almost 69 years old, and if I've learned one thing in life, it is not to reflexively react when you feel that way. And I thought, you know, I'm going to give it a day or something. I'm too emotionally wrought up. I'm going to say the wrong thing. I'm not going to hear what they have to say. This isn't the moment. It was incredible to me that they did reach out to talk to me after wiping all these people out. I mean, within hours. So we had a baby shower at the house. And we got through the weekend, and I learned that Nick Bilton was going to speak to the 60 Minutes staff on that next Monday morning.
0: And he goes from there. Mm-hmm. So they reached out to talk to you. You're like, it doesn't sound like he even said to them, hey, you know what? It's not a great time. I should give it a day.
18: Yeah.
0: You know,
24: No, he didn't pick up.
0: No. Like, yeah. You're just like, nah, I don't think so. And again, how can you not know that it's at least on the table that they could fire you? It's pretty much hard to believe. Okay, we got to get to the worst case scenario for Los Angeles in this race and the five stories we're watching today coming right up.

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0: the Markley Van Camp and Robbins Show. Jamie Markley, David Van Camp, Scott Robbins. You know what it's time for. The five stories we're watching today.
1: One, two, three, four, five.
2: All right. Number five, it looks like Nithya Raman will win the second spot in the California Los Angeles mayoral primary. She'd been trailing Spencer Pratt by about 40,000 votes, but, well, then they started counting the late ballots, and wouldn't you know it, she's winning a lot of them.
0: And that's the worst-case scenario for Los Angeles,
2: yes,
0: according to Sasha Stone, who used to be on the left.
2: Wow.
0: But she talks about, we'll get into it, how Raman is the real threat.
3: Oh, I agree. Yeah.
0: Oh, buddy.
3: She's a kook. Completely. 100%
2: yes.
3: Certified kooky.
2: And
0: yes, this is a situation, honestly, it reminds me of Chicago in this way.
3: Yeah.
0: When you had Lori Lightfoot, and you're like, it can't get any worse. Like with Karen Bass.
2: Yeah.
0: And then it can.
3: Oh, it can.
0: Randall Johnson or Raman.
2: Yeah. Yes.
0: Yeah.
2: Number four, imprisoned crypto fraudster Sam Bankman-Fried told Fox Business that he absolutely wants a pardon from President Trump. He is currently serving 25 years in prison on charges relating to billions in fraud. Number three, two cases of New World screwworm.
3: Oh boy.
2: Just an awful combination of words. Were reported over the weekend in Texas, bringing the total up to four. Governor Greg Abbott told the Texas Division of Emergency Management to activate the state's Emergency Operations Center under an escalated response. Number two, the EU has agreed on new, stricter rules regarding migration and asylum seekers, and it looks like they are going to be approved in the next couple of weeks, these new rules that are specifically designed to ensure that illegal migrants who enter the European Union are processed and, where necessary, quickly sent to deportation centers in countries outside of the European Union. But Orange Man bad.
0: Right.
2: Yeah. And on that note, number one, the Trump administration, they're starting the proceedings to revoke the citizenship of 17 people for things like immigration fraud and, well, in addition to that, child sex crimes.
0: Yeah. Crazy. Then those are the five. Madison Square Garden tonight. Trump will be there. Knicks Spurs game three.
3: Game three.
0: Spurs got to win. The whole thing could change if they win tonight. Yeah. I know it looks bleak right now, but it would all change if they won tonight.
3: You know what? They've both been really good games. I mean, the outcome were not what I wanted, but
0: yeah,
3: pretty good games.
0: Did you also see where Madison Square Garden could be where Taylor Swift and Travis Kelce are going to get married? Why'd you roll your eyes?
3: I don't know. It's just
0: we have a bet on this.
3: It's
0: you know?
3: So on brand, though, isn't it? Let's do it at Madison Square Garden.
0: Well,
3: in front of 40,000 of our closest friends.
0: According to multiple sources, said everyone's been sworn to secrecy. The alleged wedding is July 3rd. Source said the potential plans for guests to be transported to Madison Square Garden on blacked-out buses.
3: Okay.
0: I don't know. We'll see if that's true or not. This is the Markley, Van Camp, and Robin show.
3: Good for the blacked-out buses business.
2: you know what they're going to do? They're going to have the wedding somewhere in New York, but they're leaking this out, and they're probably going to hire a bunch of blacked-out buses to go to Madison Square Garden, so all the nuts show up there and leave them alone at, you know, Tavern on the Green or wherever they're going to exchange their vows.
0: I would not doubt that. So we'll see. But if they do get married, then we had two different bets going that they'd break up or they would get married, and then they would just cancel out.
3: I don't even remember what I
0: took.
3: I don't even remember where I fell on that one.
0: I can update you on all the bets.
3: Okay, because I don't remember if I said they would or they wouldn't. I can't remember now.
0: I will inform you of that.
3: It's been so long ago.
0: I know. Got a few out there.
3: Yeah.
0: And then this whole thing with L.A., there's more from Scott Pelley, if we have time, that you definitely want to hear. 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And the Robin's Trifecta coming up.

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0: The Markley Van Camp and Robin Show. I'm Jamie Markley, the Gen Xer. David Van Camp, the Millennial. The Sexy Boomer, that's Scott Robbins.
1: Yep.
0: Sasha Stone, writing on her Substack. Worst case scenario for L.A. Spencer Pratt out. At least that's the way it looks.
2: No way right now, anyway.
0: So you got the current mayor, Karen Bass, and then this Robin lady. She's far left. Further left than Bass.
2: Way out there.
0: What she said, worst case, is there was some hope for people with Pratt. But what happened is that, well, first it was the Biden basement strategy. They weren't going to debate him. Because every time he would debate, he would point out their failures. And they didn't want that.
2: No.
0: But, as she writes, for Democrats, the less they say, the better. If ballot harvesting really did decide this race, with Romney picking up the majority of her votes from mail-in ballots, then it's more important to have a D by your name than openly campaigning for votes. And it shouldn't be that way. She says ballot harvesting should be banned. But they loosened the rules in 2016 so that anyone can pick up anyone's ballot, and there is no limit of how many they can return.
3: That's insane.
1: That is.
3: Anyone can pick up anyone's ballot.
0: Yes.
3: But
0: that's how it's rigged, yeah. But they could say, but no, that's the way they do it.
3: Yeah.
0: So it's almost legally rigging it.
1: Yes.
0: Yes. And she writes, that's why there's such an unsettling feeling about many of the elected officials on the Democratic side. You wonder, what are they doing there? They don't really have to campaign because their voters are so determined to push through even the weakest of candidates. Which is true. But she said, you know, the world got a little less bright watching Spencer Pratt lose. Because you kind of had this hope.
2: Yeah, I did too.
0: And it was fun while it lasted, but the Democrats did what they always do, suck all of the fun out of the room. The world just got a little less bright. Now the contest will be between the moderate and the socialist. And the way things are going, my money is on the socialist.
1: And the moderate
0: is far left.
1: Was a communist.
0: Yes. And I mean, you're not just saying that.
1: No. Traveled to Cuba to learn yes. the communist ways.
2: That
1: my goodness.
2: It's a mess. Well, you know, in those ballots, too, that if you can't write or read English, you just scribble something and somebody witnesses it, therefore you're in.
0: Makes sense. Yeah. Oh, that's fair.
3: Yeah, you don't have to even know what it is.
0: I know.
3: You just scribble something at the bottom.
0: Oh, yeah. So, yeah.
3: As long as it's witnessed by someone, well, then it's good.
0: So we'll see.
3: Unbelievable.
0: Yeah. I don't know, man.
3: They'll be kind
0: and with
3: close.
0: All that, is Steve Hilton, he still in?
3: Yeah, it looks like
1: yes.
3: it. Yeah.
0: Okay. So maybe a chance for governor. We'll see.
3: I don't know.
0: I don't know, man. Yeah. Yeah. Okay. Oh, Scott Pelley, interview with the failing New York Times.
3: Well, it was a doozy. It was a doozy, wasn't it?
0: It's a long one, too.
3: Yeah.
0: David, you ran a newsroom.
1: Mm-hmm.
0: So I'm going to have to ask a follow-up question to you after we hear a little bit from the Scott Pelley interview.
1: Okay. Newsrooms are sort of like the military or the police or the beautiful people at the FDNY down the street. It is a life-threatening job in many instances.
0: Time out. You seem confused, David.
1: No, I'm not confused. I'm pissed.
0: Oh.
1: On behalf of cops and people serving in the military. It's like, no, it's not. Yeah, it can be dangerous in a way, and certainly if you are going overseas and documenting combat, yeah, that's mm-hmm. dangerous, but yeah, when's the last time he was actually in any danger?
0: Was that 20 years ago, something
1: yeah.
0: like that? Anyway, he goes on.
4: And very strong bonds, very emotional bonds are found or are developed in that kind of setting. And to have people running CBS News who don't know that, have never felt that, and don't understand it is a tragedy I never expected to see.
1: Well, wait a minute. Barry Weiss has been in a newsroom her entire adult life.
0: But not TV news.
1: Not TV.
0: As you heard.
1: Oh, not TV news.
0: I know.
1: Oh,
0: it's like
1: no.
0: this other level. This freaking guy.
3: Man.
1: Wow.
3: Like he's narrating Knights of the Round Table or something.

0: on a second.
1: Or like a lot of teams, you go through things together that you could understand,
0: yeah.
1: But putting it on that level, people are rolling their eyes.
0: And yeah, I mean, I can understand if you're saying in a newsroom, you know, there's certainly a sense of humor that a lot of people outside will not get that is somewhat, I guess you could say, because it's kind of gallows humor stuff that's somewhat similar to folks in the first responder sector or in the military, I guess.
1: Mm-hmm.
0: But no one's going to go out and say those words out loud. We're kind of like the military, if you think about it. Or the fine folks at the New York Fire Department.
2: Yeah.
0: Okay. Were you
1: especially
0: running?
1: When you're saying that in New York, too, at the fire department, what happened 25 years ago?
0: Dude. Well, dude, yeah, like, okay, were you running into the wreckage of Ground Zero?
2: Exactly.
0: You know, there's only one person in that sphere that I can think of that actually did pick up a shovel and got to work, and that was the actor Steve Buscemi. That's true.
2: Oh,
0: he was
2: yeah.
0: a firefighter.
2: Yeah.
0: And, yeah, he rejoined to help out.
2: Wow.
1: All right. Scott Robbins, you ready for your big three?
3: I believe I am, yes.
4: Are you ready?
5: I wonder.
4: And I wonder. It's the three most important news stories of the day.
6: I hit the trifecta!
4: Well, at least according to Scott Robbins. It's the trifecta on the Markley, Van Camp, and Robbins Show.
1: Every day about this time, Scott Robbins' top three stories, helped by his hero.
7: I'm Casey Kasem.
8: Oh, Casey Kasem. Are y'all ready for the big World Cup?
9: Nope.
8: You a soccer guy at all?
9: Nope.
8: Okay, me either.
9: No way.
8: We should get along fine then.
9: I'm ready.
8: Okay.
9: Three.
0: Casey Kasem is very much like an astronaut because they too count down to zero.
9: Give it up. Three.
0: All right, number three. World Cup opening could face some headwinds.
8: Yeah, a little bit. Opening up in Los Angeles tomorrow, by the way. Long lines, traffic jams. Fewer refreshment options. That's the big bugaboo right now. Unite Local 11, which represents 2,000 SoFi Stadium employees, voted 96% in favor of authorizing an industrial action on Friday. In other words, a strike.
0: Oh, my gosh.
8: The planned I know, right? The planned walkout, which is expected to include cooks, concession workers, bartenders, is going to spoil the event for 70,000 fans in attendance at SoFi that night.
0: Boy, you know who loves this? Is that Nithya Raman lady. Because
8: boy,
0: if the World Cup leaves a bad taste in people's mouth in L.A., Karen Bass will not be reelected.
8: No.
2: Wow. I thought you were going to say AI people.
0: Oh,
2: to replace all these jobs.
0: Yeah, right.
8: They did warn that if the strikes go on, it will cause massive operational problems with inside the building and, of course, with the refreshments that people will not be able to get or at a much slower pace.
2: Wow.
8: Man, you talk about striking while the iron's hot.
2: No kidding.
10: Nice. The countdown doesn't stop till we reach the top.
8: I don't ever remember strike vote being 96% either. Holy smokes.
1: Scott Robbins, trifecta, top three of the day, up to number
9: two.
0: Number two, you want to talk about a bizarre story involving a private plane crash.
8: Yeah, there was a jet that crashed in the Dominican Republic, and this is where I think the story is a little weird. It's a private plane. This thing was on its way to pick up Yadier Molina in Texas.
2: Whoa.
8: And it crashed just minutes after taking off of the Dominican Republic. The U.S. registered Gulfstream executive jet took off from the Austin airport when the crew reported problems on board, forcing the pilot to attempt an emergency landing at the airport. It crashed in a massive fireball, killing the pilot and co-pilot, the only two that were on board at the time, because they were on their way to pick up Yadier Molina and his family and take them back to the Dominican Republic.
2: Wow.
8: Dang!
2: Are you going to give up that Yadier Molina was overrated argument yet?
8: I don't know if did I make that argument?
2: Yeah.
8: I like Yadier Molina personally.
2: Okay.
8: I got nothing against Yadier Molina.
2: Okay.
11: And the countdown continues.
8: He was a catcher, man. Those guys, all of them belong in the Hall of Fame, I think.
0: Dude.
8: Getting the crap kicked out of you back there.
1: Yeah, but now you're short-selling him again by saying, well, they all do. He's better than most, please.
0: Well,
1: a little respect, Scott.
0: Didn't he have the again, two horrifying words.

0: scrotal hematoma.
1: He did have a scrotal hematoma.
0: Foul tip came back up under him and caught the cup.
1: Fortunately for Yachty, he had all the children he ever wanted.
2: And the countdown continues.
3: Scott Robbins, trifecta, top three of the day.
2: And finally, one.
0: Well, someone got disrespected at a high school graduation.
1: Cal, we do one of these stories every week, don't we?
3: Yes.
1: Cops.
3: We could do one a day if you wanted
1: to. Graduates, parents, all scuffling at a California high school graduation ceremony. The melee ended with four different arrests. The aftermath of Carmen High School ceremony descended, they say, into chaos. This was a Thursday, too, over an agreement that started between one senior and another boy. One of the senior boys, by the way, was already on probation.
0: Oh, my God.
1: And his mom got involved, and she got knocked to the floor, got back up, and started swinging like crazy. Cops came in, busted the thing up, arrested a couple of people, and the graduation ceremony went on.
3: Wow. So what started this whole thing again?
1: Disrespect.
3: So they're in a respect desert, is what you're saying.
1: Yes, they're in a respect desert. And that happens.
2: And there you have
0: it. Normal processing of emotions desert.
1: Yeah. That's where it is. Well, you take disrespect out of the equation, nothing happens.
3: That's right.
1: Nothing happens.
3: Yes.
1: So you need one of those emotional things that David was talking about.
3: Got it. Well done.
2: It's really been an honor for me.
1: The disrespecting and brawling at graduations, though, is off the charts.
3: Yeah, it's fun to watch on YouTube. Get that. Why is an elderly woman sending all of her money to Liam Neeson? Oh, yeah, we'll get to that in a news update next.

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1: ball games,
0: and maybe enjoying some time on the water.
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0: The Markley Van Camp and Robbins Show. Jamie Markley, David Van Camp, Scott Robbins. 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
0: News update, David Van Camp.
1: Well, confirmed, soccer players are soft. Switzerland national team. They've released this graphic for their California soccer facility there in the San Diego area. They have the training pitch, the dressing area, gym area laid out on this graphic that they released. And they're looking for a new training location because the surrounding area is all highlighted in red in this graphic. And it says snake area. They found out that there are rattlesnakes the San Diego area. And, well, yeah.
0: And no, they don't want that, man, so they want something else.
1: They
0: want
1: to go somewhere else. Well, sorry, you're going to, I mean, freaking deal with it. I don't know. It's not like there's like millions of rattlesnakes coming around into the training facility. I mean, millions of people live in the general area of where rattlesnakes are. But these softies, they're like, we must move somewhere else because we are from Europe. We are soft.
2: At the Rattlers.
0: This whole World Cup thing, is it going to be successful? All I'm hearing is like stories that are saying, okay, this isn't going to be great.
2: I don't know. How do you mark success? I don't know.
1: Yeah, I don't know. I think at least in the United States, it's been fun following some of the writers and travelers who've come from Europe and have never been to America before.
0: Yeah.
1: There's one guy from Germany who went to a small town in Georgia. Stopped at a Waffle House at 1 a.m. and said, 10 out of 10, would recommend. And it's like, I really genuinely love watching Europeans discover, like, small-town America, although I did see somebody who's in Texas right now say, I had for the first time authentic Texas toast. And everybody in the comments is like, all right, from Texas here, he's having a good time. Don't tell him that authentic Texas toast isn't a thing.
2: Yeah, let him go. Just let him go.
1: Just let him have it.
2: Yep.
0: Let him have a good time there.
1: And he was at Chili's, too.
0: That's great.
2: Celebration of food.
0: Gotta love that. All right, we gotta get to Nimrods. Here we go.
3: When the going gets tough.
4: Damn it, this is too hard.
3: The dumb get dumber.
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4: I love the poorly educated.
0: All right. Nimrod's in the news. We go to Florida. This is quite a tale. An elderly woman has been sending all of her money to someone claiming to be Liam Neeson.
2: Oh, boy.
0: That elderly woman has been arrested for striking a family member who had taken her phone in an attempt to keep them from continuing to exchange text with the fraudster. It sounds like it could be the daughter. But cops were dispatched to this domestic disturbance at the Port St. Lucie home of Judith Barantes, who's 76. Officers are questioning her and the female victim and the male relative that was there about the alleged battery. Said, yeah, what happened is you got the elderly woman who keeps sending money to this person claiming they're Liam Neeson. They're not Liam Neeson.
2: Gosh dang it.
0: Okay. And so she gets the phone, and she's, like, texting this person, hey, I'm still here. I will get you whatever. And she takes it out of her hand, and then, boom, the old lady, boom!
1: Dang.
0: Just hits her a couple of times. So she got arrested. I don't know what's going to happen. Are they going to keep her from sending the money? I don't know.
6: I will look for you. I will find you.
0: Uh-oh.
6: And I will kill you.
0: Better give him the money. And that's Nimrods in the news.

0: Shh, here she comes.
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8: Iran and Israel have stopped firing at one another after President Trump intervened in an effort to hold together the fragile U.S.-Iran ceasefire. Trump called Israeli Prime Minister Benjamin Netanyahu after Iran and Israel exchanged fire for the first time since the U.S.-Iran ceasefire went into effect in early April. This comes as talks between Iran and the U.S. have remained at a standstill for weeks. The Los Angeles mayor's race is getting President Trump's attention now that it appears Republican reality TV star Spencer Pratt is out of the running. With the counting continuing from Tuesday's primary, it's widely expected the new vote totals in the deep blue LA County will hold up, showing Democrat Neetha Raman taking on incumbent Democrat Mayor Karen Bass in November. In a post today, Trump said, quote, "It's not possible for Spencer Pratt to have lost the LA runoffs after the big lead he had. Third world nation rigged elections." Residents in much of Florida felt an earthquake that struck just west of Cuba in the Gulf this afternoon. Meteorologist Tyler Fleming with the National Weather Service office says there's no danger at the beaches.
9: We've spoken to the Tsunami Warning Center, and they confirmed with the earthquake that happened right around 2 p.m. Near Cuba that there is no tsunami threat.
8: And there have been no reports of damage in Florida from the quake measured at magnitude 6.1. Some office workers in taller buildings felt the tremor and briefly evacuated. The White House is amping up its denaturalization campaign of American citizens with the launch of the largest effort on record. The Justice Department is seeking to revoke the citizenship of 17 U.S. citizens accused of immigration fraud. The feds say some of the people hid previous drug trafficking and child sex charges against them. Defense witnesses are on the stand today in the Carmelo Anthony murder trial in Texas. The now 19-year-old Anthony is charged in the April 2025 stabbing death of 17-year-old Austin Metcalf during a confrontation at a high school track meet. The trial is racially charged with crowds of demonstrators outside the courthouse for both Anthony, who is black, and Metcalf, who is white. I'm Chris Caraggio.
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16: News from the Radio Oklahoma News Network. I'm David McCollum. Chickasaw Nation Governor Bill Anitubby is retiring after serving in that capacity since 1987. Radio Oklahoma's Ken Johnson has an update.
17: He announced his decision on social media. Several of Oklahoma's elected officials praised Anitubby's leadership. Senator James Lankford said the state and the Chickasaw Nation are better because of the governor's service. State Attorney General Gettner Drummond called Anitubby one of the greatest governors of any government in Oklahoma history. House Minority Leader Cindy Munson says the governor committed decades of his life to serving the country as well as the Chickasaw Nation.
16: Target is recalling its Up and Up fragrance-free and Up and Up fresh cucumber-scented baby wipes because they may be contaminated with bacteria that can cause serious infections in young children. The wipes were sold at Target stores nationwide and on Target.com. The Oklahoma County District Attorney files murder charges against two people in connection with the May 3rd Arcadia Lake mass shooting. 18-year-old Jalen Davis and 21-year-old Davion Wyckoff face first-degree murder charges. 23-year-old Breon Morton is charged as an accessory, and a fourth suspect, Trinity Brown, is charged with assault with a deadly weapon. The U.S. Department of Justice released results from its Operation Spring Cleaning, a nationwide initiative spearheaded by the FBI to combat gang-related threats and enhance public safety. The three-month initiative ended May 31st, resulting in 1,100 arrests and the seizure of almost 1,000 illegal firearms and more than 2,700 pounds of illegal narcotics. The OU baseball team heads to the College World Series in Omaha for the first time since 2022. The Sooners swept their way through the Lawrence Super Regional, defeating host Kansas 8-1 on Friday and 13-2 today after yesterday's game was suspended due to weather. More on these stories at RadioOklahomaNews.com. 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

The trial of Carmelo Anthony and the murder of Austin Metcalf, witness after witness now, has taken the stand to suggest Carmelo Anthony provoked what ended up being murder. Spencer Pratt has fallen to third in L.A. as ballots just keep trickling in. Another couple weeks, and they'll assure that no Republican is in the runoff for the mayor of Los Angeles. And Governor Tim Walz and Attorney General Keith Ellison, now implicated in fraud in Minnesota.

0: It is Will Kane Country, streaming live at the Will Kane Country YouTube channel, the Will Kane Facebook page, always here for you to follow at Spotify or on Apple. So Tinfoil Pat, 2 days, Dan, we are in, day four. I think we're in day four of the trial. Why are you upside down, Patrick?
1: What's happening right now?
0: Why are you upside down? What is going on?
2: I've been trying to mess with my background. I couldn't get it right, and then it just went back.
1: Have you zoomed upside before? Down.
0: This is disorienting. You're upside down.
2: I'm gonna figure it out.
1: Well, don't let it distract you, Will.
0: This isn't on purpose. Every day you've been showing up with a different background. Are you telling me this is not on purpose?
2: No. This is I couldn't get the background to work.
1: I assure you it's not.
2: I disappeared, and then I was trying to get the background to work, and then it flipped me upside down.
0: This is incredibly disorienting. I apologize to everyone on Facebook or on YouTube. If you're listening on Spotify, Apple, or radio, congratulations, because this is not easy.
1: It's a new low.
0: Just
1: for
0: look
1: us.
0: At somebody on your screen who is upside down. Yeah, it's a new low.
1: Oh,
0: maybe
1: there
0: it's
1: we go.
0: A metaphor.
2: Oh, there we go. I fixed it. Okay, we're good. Whew, that was a close one.
0: You did that on purpose. Are you doing a bit?
2: I didn't even know. I didn't
0: what
2: even
0: know bit
2: how to
0: are
2: do
0: you
2: it.
0: Doing?
1: So he, we about? Didn't, we didn't have it right before, and then we fixed it, and then I told him to have it be a bit. So yeah, a little bit.
0: Okay.
2: It was a thing, though.
0: It's not as funny now. It's a bit.
1: Damn it.
0: Maybe it's a good metaphor. Maybe day four of the trial of Carmelo Anthony and the murder of Austin Metcalf. It began last week. Continued over the weekend. They conducted trial on Saturday. The prosecution rested its case over the weekend. I think they called something like 17 witnesses, I believe. Not 100% sure on that number. It included the medical examiner. So when the medical examiner was brought in to testify, anyone who didn't want to hear this was invited to leave. Austin Metcalf's family left. Carmelo Anthony's mother left. It was apparently incredibly gruesome. It was not easy to watch, not easy to hear, not easy to see. Medical examiner described a stab wound to Austin Metcalf's chest that went through his sternum and pierced his heart. A two-inch gaping wound. Every witness you'll hear that has testified has talked about how quickly, like, blood was, and I don't mean to, indulge in the gory details, but to some extent, if you avoid it, you're not doing a service to coming to a rational and just decision. That's for the jurors in the room who were shown these images. Apparently, they were shown them up close so that the gallery didn't see it. I don't know if it was on an iPad or what it was, but they were handed something to see it. They all had to lean in and see this stuff. One of the jurors apparently covered their mouth. And you heard testimony, tons of testimony from kids about how quickly, blood was everywhere, and how quickly Austin Metcalf went down and how quickly he was out. Yeah, one of the coaches got to him pretty quick, took off his sweatshirt, tried to stop the bleeding with that sweatshirt. But the medical examiner testified it was an unsurvivable wound, that you can't be stabbed in the heart like that and recover. Kind of did make me wonder. I haven't seen an image of the pocket knife. It's described as a folding knife you usually think of as a pocket knife. I mean, I haven't seen a photo of how big this blade was, but I'd be very curious, even if it's a folding blade, how big this thing was. Yeah, see if that's out there, Dan. I'd be real curious to see how big that blade is.
1: Yeah, I'm looking at it now. But it looks like one of those kind of switch-type blades, where it, like a 4-inch maybe. I'm seeing.
0: Can you throw it up? Can you throw it up?
1: I'll find it, yeah.
3: Google AI says
1: 3.5-inch blade. I'll find it. One sec.
0: A 3.5-inch blade? That's pretty big, for a pocket knife. I mean, that's not a pocket knife, really. What's that?
2: Nothing.
0: You think of a folding knife, pocket knife, and you really think about, I guess maybe 3.5 inches is what it folds itself into. I'm not sure. But they called, I don't know how many students that were in the tent and around the situation that day, and they almost all testified. Mary Ann Martinez is in the courtroom. She is reporting for the Daily Mail. She's based out of El Paso. She gives incredible updates. And she has the names of the students testifying are not being released because they're minors. But here's the tweet that said it. Today we've heard from an additional 5 kids, 6 yesterday, 5 today. So that's 11 kids that have testified. They're all telling the same story. Carmelo was not known or wanted underneath the Memorial High School tent. Multiple kids asked him to leave and he refused. Austin Metcalf took the lead, something the kids say was normal for Austin to do. Currently, a kid is on the stand testifying that Carmelo challenged Austin to a fist fight. That's the first we've heard of this claim. According to this student, Austin responded, "I'm not going to fight you at the track meet, bro." So almost everyone has testified. The defense has now begun their case, and they may rest it today. Almost everyone, all but one, I think, has testified that a tent at a track meet is the equivalent of a locker room in another sport. And that it is understood you don't go sit under another team's tent. It's like entering another team's locker room. Carmelo did know somebody on the Memorial High School team. That's the team that Austin belonged to. And apparently went up to say, that kid testified as well. The one that Carmelo knew came over and sat next to. According to that kid's testimony, this is an image of the knife. That doesn't do a lot to help me, actually.
1: Yeah, that's really all.
0: Because it's
1: have.
0: Off scale.
1: Yeah, exactly.
0: Yeah, that's like a courtroom drawing of a knife on a TV in the courtroom. It's hard to get to scale.
1: Yeah, I don't want to get it wrong, so that's all we have for now.
0: Okay. So the kid that knew Carmelo invites him into the tent, but he says Carmelo was essentially the instigator. Said kind of on loop, you know how you repeat things over and over in an aggressive manner. Touch me and see what happens. Touch me and see what happens. Touch me and see what happens. Something like 5 times. Asked to leave by 15 different times by multiple different kids. Wouldn't leave. And then when Austin approaches him and does touch him, does put his hands on him, immediately responds with the knife. You know, and now the defense is putting on testimony, and they've got a guy on the stand today saying, apparently this witness said that Carmelo was surrounded, so it would make it seem like he was being ganged up on and threatened with his life. The prosecutor showed that kid the tape and said, "Do you think you got it right?" And he said, "No, maybe he's not surrounded." Huh. So the defense, at the end of the prosecution's case, move for a directed verdict. A directed verdict means the state didn't meet its burden. You can go ahead and rule judge right now. The judge said no, declined, proceed, put on your case, defense. So there's suggestions the defense could rest today, and it would go to the jury. The jury would first deliberate on guilt, then the jury would deliberate on punishment, which is 5 to 99 years for Carmelo Anthony. Everything that I have seen, and I've kept up with the reports from inside the courtroom on the testimony, this is not a difficult case. There is in no way a credible argument for self-defense in this case. There is no way that even a shove, no words, could predicate him responding with deadly force in the way that he did. What is he doing at a track meet with a knife? What is he doing under another team's tent? What is he doing not leaving when asked? What is he doing when suggesting, "Touch me and see what happens," as though he knew exactly what would happen and he had his knife ready to go? What is he doing after the fact when he runs away, throws the knife away, and says to the officer, "I'm not alleged, I did it"? Everyone thinks that's important. What's actually important is there's no discrepancy on who did it. It's only a matter of whether or not it's self-defense. He says to the officer and multiple people, "He touched me. I told him not to touch me. He touched me." That's not, "I was so scared. I was about to be, beat up within an inch of my life." None of that. "He touched me. He touched me." Touching someone is not provocation for self-defense. Not a violent threat, not reasonable to consider that your life is in danger in any way, and asking for it. Touch me and see what happens. Touch me and see what happens. This case should be open and shut. This case should be black and white in the legal sense, not black and white in the racial sense. This case should be deliberated and decided quickly. But based upon what's going on outside that courtroom, we're going to have to hold our breath to see if justice is more sane inside the courtroom than the racial melodrama playing on outside the courtroom. Go ahead, Dan.
1: Don't you think either way of the verdict that there'll be outside kind of protests? I think either way. So no matter what.
0: I don't know. I don't know. I don't know what the response will be. I really don't. If Carmelo Anthony is found not guilty by reason of self-defense, I mean, look, what do you mean? Like, who's going to riot? I mean, the most we've ever seen of that is what's going down in the UK right now, right? When injustice like that, when the racial dynamics are as they are, mm-hmm. You very rarely have seen that type of injustice met with riots. You are right now in protest in the UK over the murder of Henry Nowak and the horrible response of the police. If Carmelo Anthony is found guilty, what will be the question is, do those people outside the courtroom and are those people online representative of anything larger? Can we hold faith in humanity, regardless of race out there, that people actually see things sanely? Or is this racial instigation going on online and in person outside the courtroom representative of something larger? And that will be horrific. Not just, that will be horrific on multiple levels about the revelations of our fellow man. That's the main thing. That will be horrific. Besides the injustice of finding him not guilty by reason of self-defense. Coming up, Fox News Digital's Azar Nomani has done a deep dive investigation into the money and organization behind the protest at Delaney Hall in New Jersey. Next on Will Cain Country.
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12: Running for Oklahoma governor ain't supposed to be easy. You gotta be tough. So Mike Mazie's whining and crying as we learn about his liberal record? Tough luck, Mikey. See, while President Trump crushed the woke left, Mike Mazie allowed transgender surgeries in Oklahoma. That's right. Mazie voted to allow a taxpayer-funded hospital to hide children undergoing radical gender reassignment treatments, sex changes that transitioned boys into girls and girls into boys. But that's not all. Trump's MAGA movement would have been crushed by Hillary Clinton if Mike Mazie got his way. Mazie voted to remove Oklahoma from the Electoral College, going to a national popular vote that would have rigged the system for crooked Hillary Clinton.
13: Thanks, Mike Mazie, for trying so close.
12: 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A Clinton lover and Trump hater. MAGA phony Mike Mazie. 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
0: Welcome back to Will Cain Country. Azra Nomani is a senior editor of investigations at Fox News Digital. She's the author of Woke Army, The Red-Green Alliance is Destroying America's Freedom. She also has several new investigative pieces up at Fox News Digital right now on what's going on outside Delaney Hall in New Jersey and how spontaneous and organic these protests are versus what we've talked about and seen in the past, Azra, how funded, organized, and astroturfed these riots are in New Jersey. Tell us a little bit of what you've learned.
18: All right. It's just like you said, it's a network, but you know, I didn't focus on it, but just because it's your passion right now, I wanted to look up who is funding the protests outside the Carmelo Anthony protests. And it's one organization.
0: Oh, yeah? Called
18: Next Generation Action Network. And I see them you see them, right? So they're based in Texas.
0: Dominique Alexander.
18: Grand Prairie. They haven't filed their 990s, well, in a few years, as they should. And they have very few, little revenue in, you know, comparison to a lot of organizations, just $171,000. But as you know, you can do a lot with that kind of money. What becomes interesting, of course, is their funders. It's not like a lot of big money, $200,000, this place called Child Poverty Action Lab in Dallas. So again, promoting like charity work, child poverty, you know, like not race baiting and race wars, right? That's what we're really, why do we care about these nonprofits that we're examining? Because they are doing much more than a charitable mission. Like to your point, you are anticipating, it's threat assessment, that they could, if the verdict doesn't go their way, they could take it to the streets and do a repeat of 2020. I don't know if you've ever heard of this group called BVM Capacity, but I know them from far left funding. And then guess what? Number three is the Tides Foundation. They gave them a grant, just 25,000, you know, but 25 of a budget of 200 is sizable. So again,
0: So Tides Foundation is George Soros, right? So George Soros, Tides Foundation gave $25,000 to the Next Generation Action Network, who is Dominique Alexander. And he, by the way, has been the front face of a lot of this Carmelo Anthony stuff. He's an absolutely horrific individual who traffics in obvious and blatant lies that has racialized this trial.
18: Okay, good. You see, you know, because you're on this, in the trenches. He made last reported compensation was not much, but again, you're like, how does he have the time? It's $17,000 in 2020. So, like I said, they're late. So that's already wrong. Like, that's already messed up. Like, I don't know if they filed their 990s, but really all of the databases are very current. But yeah, Dominique Alexander, and then I'm sure a lot of these names you're going to know. Allison Grinter, they've got a lawyer, Kim Cole lawyer, Lakeisha Smith, all like about 10 people on their directors. He's the only one that got money. But so that this is a perfect example. Like you care both because you're a national global figure, but this is at home for you, you know, and this is very real. And that's what I always want to motivate everybody to think about, like the protests going on down the street from them. Just start looking it up, following the money. And I just did this while you were talking, but I will I'll dial whatever the matter. I failed an AP test, Will. As a journalist out of college, because as an immigrant, I don't know my American colloquialisms well. So I'm going to dial something in order to get the details on this.
0: Let's take a quick break, but continue this conversation with Fox News digital investigative reporter Azra Namani on Will Kane Country.
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1: A child molester charged with repeatedly molesting a 13-year-old girl. 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
7: Azar Nomani, Fox News digital investigative reporter, joins us here on Will Kane Country. So the Tides Foundation is connected to the Next Generation Action Network. We need to find, if something happens here, if the verdict goes the way of justice, and then that's responded to with injustice, then we're going to need to know who is funding that injustice. And already we know right there. I mean, once again, raising the question of what is it that George Soros wants? What nefarious organization is he not involved in? Which ones are he? Is he not funding?
8: And then
7: tell us about New Jersey a little bit and Delaney Hall, which you have dove into.
8: I'm really happy to talk to you about that because this is again another example where the far left, socialists, Marxists, communists are taking advantage of a difficult issue. They're not trying to actually find solutions. They're trying to just cause chaos. And we have one of the great documents, Love My Show and Tell. This is literally one of their communications documents that they've been sharing in their signals chats. What's happening at Delaney Hall? Why we need you and what you can do. And this is their comm strategy. And I love the part that I really thought was fascinating is Delaney Hall is another, for those that don't know the story yet, it's an immigration detention facility. It was reopened as a facility last year, and this organization called Geo Group is running a lot of the detention facilities, kind of the government outsourcing. So this network of far left groups, immigration groups, and now of course, you're going to expect the anti-Israel groups, right, Will? They're all coming together. I call it the Delaney Hall 100 because I've identified 100 groups. And this is just crazy. In New Jersey, they have combined annual revenues of $845 million. I looked up the annual budget for the city of Newark, and it is about that amount. So it's no wonder that the Newark Police Department and agency resources are overwhelmed. But what they are also facing is the narrative warfare. And this document chronicles exactly how this far-left group wants their supporters to message tips for content, focus on their demand for freedom and human rights abuses. And then these are the words that everybody's going to be hearing. Call it a concentration camp, not a detention center. don't call them detainees. Mm. Instead, use people or captives. And this one, say that they were kidnapped, abducted, and taken. And what happens every day is a call goes out on social media. Oftentimes, Instagram is their preference of a platform. And then they spread the word in these Signal chats. And I've watched those messages and chronicle it in this story that we wrote about how they activated last week.
7: Wow. And they're using that Signal chat, as you pointed out, to organize and get out there. When the curfew was ended, that a message went out almost immediately. Yes. Curfew's over. Get out there. Talk to me about now. So you have also documented and seen how this coordinated message that you're talking about has connections to the same groups that are funded by Neville Roy Singham. And then there's, and by the way, you know what's interesting to me, Azra, really quickly, one more on Delaney Hall. Whoever these people are, right? We saw the video last week of streamer Hassan Piker show up and get much less than a warm welcome, right?
8: Right.
7: Like he was heckled and chased off. And then I was reading in your report as well, a lot of these politicians like Cory Booker and Andy Kim and Mikey Sherrill, the governor of New Jersey, have showed up. But then the crowd has turned on them in some degree as well.
8: Yeah.
7: So this is what is this? Am I to internalize that this is a group that is radical to the extent of not even accepting the modern day radical Democrat?
8: Yeah, it's so fascinating. And so we have these two great reporters out of the New York Bureau, Preston Mizell and Michael Dorgan, and they've been going on the streets for us in Newark. And Michael got the footage of Hassan Piker. He knew him from our coverage. Hassan Piker is in trouble because of this trip he did in March to Cuba. So everything connects. Like if people sort of get their brains blow up, like just know it all connects. It's not a conspiracy because it's all like connected either through people or money. And in this instance, what this is this network. They're so far left that I don't know. Have you ever heard of the word tanky?
7: Tanky. You've told me about the tankies.
8: Okay, so that
7: you've told me about them, but I forgot what they are.
8: Yeah, I'll remind you because we're gonna get all this stuff into muscle memory so that we know what when we see these wedges. The tankies are the ones that are far left, but they get in bed with the actual tyrants like the Soviet Union, Russia, you know, through history, and now China. So interestingly, those that are in Delaney Hall, some of them, many of them, think that Piker is a sellout because Hassan Piker is connected to the Singham Network, and Singham Network is obviously supported by and supports the Chinese Communist Party.
7: Let's take a quick break, but continue this conversation with Fox News digital investigative reporter Azra Namani on Will Kane Country.
6: More of Will Kane Country next.
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0: Breaking news. President Donald Trump endorses conservative Mike Mazie for governor. President Trump says Mazie is a MAGA warrior and that Mike Mazie knows the America First policies required to grow our economy, create great jobs, cut taxes and regulations, promote Made in the USA, and unleash American energy dominance. Trump says Mike Mazie will fight tirelessly to support our amazing farmers and ranchers, keep our borders safe and secure, stop migrant crime, ensure law and order, and defend our always under siege Second Amendment. President Trump gave conservative Mike Mazie his complete and total endorsement.
1: This is Mike Mazie. I'm honored to be endorsed by President Trump. Like Trump, I won't compromise with the radical left. We'll fight back and win.
0: Endorsed by President Donald Trump. Conservative Republican Mike Mazie for governor. Authorized and paid for by Mazie for Governor 2026.
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10: You bring up Hassan Piker. He was part of this trip to Cuba, and you just reported this. Secretary of State Marco Rubio sanctions Cuban groups with ties to U.S. nonprofit network funded by communist donor Neville Roy Singham. So this is why Hassan Piker, for example, got a subpoena?
11: Yeah, it's called an administrative subpoena, and so it's definitely less than a criminal subpoena. And Medea Benjamin and Code Pink got one also, and they got it as an email. She said it was a series of obtrusive questions about where they spent their money, where they spent their time. But those are all the legitimate questions that the Treasury Department can ask, because Cuba is on a sanctions list, and it's run by the Communist Party of Cuba, and that has been declared a terrorist organization by the United States because of decades of conflict. And, you know, like a lot of people, I have ignored Cuba. I'll be honest. I went to Guantanamo for some reporting some years ago, went to the tip. Of course, that's not run by Cuba, by the Communist Party. It's run by America. But Will, what is really I have been able to learn also, and what I report out, is for six decades, there is this organization that has this acronym called ICAP, and it's a friendship committee. And Fidel Castro himself created this organization. And for six decades, it has basically put its propaganda out into the United States, and even our intelligence agencies have identified it as a operation of the Cuban intelligence agency, which many people may not realize is considered one of the most sophisticated in the world. And remember, again, 90 miles off the shores of America. So ICAP has had a relationship with the Students for Democratic Society, which was called SDS, in the 60s, and then some of the graduates of that operation became the Weather Underground.

0: Mount, which was the 1970s terrorist organization in the United States. We thought we had all left that back in the past, but Medea Benjamin from Code Pink, this guy named Brian Becker from the Answer Coalition, they're all relics of that era, and they are the ones that now bring this next generation, which is Hassan Piker, to Cuba. He becomes part of the propaganda operation. And what Marco Rubio has really done powerfully is added ICAP to the sanctions list. So what that means is that this entire network that is Code Pink, People's Forum, Party for Socialism and Liberation, Answer Coalition, all supporting communism, can no longer do business with this group called ICAP. So he's cut off that relationship. And you know what he's going to, you know, I don't know if you've heard the saying, but I heard it from an FBI agent, that you just hope that the alleged criminals make one more mistake than you make. And that's what, you know, they're going to be watching now. Is People's Forum going to continue to send money to ICAP and create tourism delegations to Cuba? Is Code Pink going to continue to send money for solar panels, you know, and all this fundraising that they do? So it's really, again, that Al Capone strategy of money.
1: Really quickly, so we have freedom of speech in the United States, but that freedom of speech is limited, like, you, meaning, the Chinese Communist Party can't come to America and do whatever they want, say whatever they want. I don't know what, I can't, off the top of my head, it's like registering as a foreign agent, that kind of stuff. Yes. So can all of these nonprofits, whether or not they're connected to Neville Roy Singham, is it that the connections can become so diffuse at this point that it doesn't matter? So it goes from the CCP to Neville Roy Singham, Neville Roy Singham to the Answer Coalition down to the streets in Delaney Hall, ICAP to People's Forum. The point is, you are doing the work of a foreign power, be it Cuba or China. You've run it through several nonprofits. Where is the ability to shut down basically what has amounted to a foreign propaganda network on the soils of America?
0: Yeah, so well put. And there's this other concept that I really love that explains what you just described, and it's called narrative laundering. You know, because a lot of people have heard of money laundering, and ultimately, well, what I'm learning, talking to people familiar with the investigations that are ongoing, is that they are going to approach this, Will, much like the investigation that has happened now that includes serious grand jury indictments against the Southern Poverty Law Center, because as you have seen in those indictments, it is wire fraud and bank fraud. And so that's why I mentioned the Al Capone strategy, because Al Capone was notoriously an alleged murderer. And I have to say alleged murderer, because the convictions were for tax fraud. And put him away in jail. And so, well, that's what I'm hearing is the strategy.
1: Let's take a quick break, but continue this conversation with Fox News digital investigative reporter Azar Namani on Will Cain Country.
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13: Conservative. Republican. Endorsed by President Trump. Frank Lucas.
14: I hear over and over to fight and protect what matters most. So I stood with President Trump and championed the Save America Act to require proof of American citizenship, to prevent illegal immigrants from voting in our elections. And as a grandfather to three granddaughters, I oppose biological males from competing in women's sports. I'm Frank Lucas, and I approve this message because protecting elections and the integrity of women's sports in Oklahoma, well, we always protect what matters most.
13: Frank Lucas has worked with President Trump against the woke, radical, DEI-loving liberals who are trying to destroy our country. That's why President Trump has given Frank Lucas his
15: complete and total endorsement.
13: On Tuesday, June 16th, conservative, Republican, MAGA, Frank Lucas for Congress. Paid for by Lucas for Congress.
16: 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And as governor, I'll fight every last one of them and more. Because Oklahoma belongs to Oklahomans. I'm Gettner Drummond. And I'll always fight for you.
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18: 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My son, Kaysen, is a patient at Shriners Children. 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
1: Azra Nomani, Fox News digital investigative reporter, joins us here on Will Kane Country. All right, before you go, Azra, First Round By, who called into the show one time, I think First Round By describes himself as a Democratic Socialist, by the way, viewer of Will Kane Country, which we appreciate. He said, I would love to get Azra and Will's take on what's happening at 60 Minutes. So I give it to you, Azra, first.
0: Yeah, you know, I grew up watching old school 60 Minutes, and it's really interesting because what has become really well liked by those who appreciate their work, Nick Shirley and others, is old school 60 Minutes. You go with your microphone and you go into the parking lot and you're like, hey, what's up with this and that? We've lost that. I've seen it over decades now. You know, Will, back in the day, CNN used to actually go in the field and not just have a bunch of talking heads. And so I know that Barry Weiss has politics that many of those journalists in that newsroom do not appreciate. And unfortunately, I've come from that even at the Wall Street Journal, Will. I didn't realize the biases towards the left that existed. But I think that the what I hope is that, you know, we will maintain something that a friend of mine calls agnostic journalism. No matter what your party, you will investigate.
1: Yeah. My take on this really quickly is this. Look, I have worked inside CNN. I've worked inside ESPN. I've worked inside brands that at the time I was at CNN had acquired the perception of objectivity. Even though when I was at CNN, people did presume it's on the left, it's not like it is. It wasn't like it is today. Okay, it was biased. So my point is, having been inside, and you've been at the Wall Street Journal, Azra, having been inside those institutions, their own bias is seen as objectivity. Okay, it's like, no, you know, we may be tilted in this way, but that's the way the truth is tilted. That's what they firmly believe. And then they have blinders on for any other point of view. And that creep has increased. Like, obviously, you've seen what's happened with CNN over the last 15 years. And I think the same argument definitely could be made for 60 Minutes, right? So Barry Weiss, who, by the way, I think I have some disagreement with Barry Weiss on a whole host of political issues. Certainly in no way would I describe Barry Weiss as somebody who's like, I don't know, is she on the right? She's centrist, I would say,
0: not.
1: Pretty much. That doesn't mean she's...
0: Yeah.
1: She's a, that doesn't she's, mean she's objective. She's
0: right.
1: There's a difference between being centrist and objective, right? Objective is, I think, a real dedication to the pursuit of the truth, regardless of where it goes. Centrist is someone who constantly positions themselves between what the two perceived poles are at any given time. The problem is those poles change, shift, and move, and so you as a centrist move as well. I do think it's probably fair to describe Barry mostly as a centrist. That doesn't, in my mind, make it fair journalism. It could help, but the bigger point I'm making is the reaction towards Barry Weiss is one towards centricism. It's like, we're not going to tolerate even this. And so she comes in and she's going to make these changes. I definitely don't think she's making an organization that tilts to the right. I definitely don't think that. And to that small repositioning, it's the same thing I saw happen to Chris Licht at CNN. There's an essence of mutiny. And Scott Pelley thought he was the leader of that mutiny. And right. Honestly, because he is so pompous and full of himself, he thought it would go a different way. He thought if he took his glasses off one more time, it would persuade the American people. He's oblivious to his own bias, right? The interview that was given is the interview that was given, he gave an interview and he said, Weiss or one of her deputies said, "Why do you think the American people think you're biased?" And they rejected the idea that they're biased. Like, what poll do you have? What evidence do you have that the people think we're biased? I mean, come on at this point.
0: Yeah.
1: So I think ultimately Pelley is a victim of his own ego.
0: Yeah, I agree with you. I mean, it's really fascinating watching CNN, you know, and Jim Acosta had that arrogance. I would argue Cuomo did too, like, and of course Don Lemon did. And they got so arrogant, there was no humility in their pursuit of truth. And that's really shocking to me. It's really not what journalism is supposed to be about. You know, we're always supposed to course correct wherever the reporting takes us. And I will say that, you know, on this reporting that you and I do about this far left, it is untouched by these mainstream media outlets, you know, and we hardly have any competition from them until it becomes criminal and very serious. But boy, they don't even bring it up. And that's a failure, I believe, of the newsroom, because I see one justice reporter after the next being assigned. And I see great investigative reporters sidelined, as you probably have also, knowing them personally. But that's ego. And I completely agree with you that, you know, there's no place really for ego when you're trying to pursue the truth.
1: Well, Aja Nomani is a senior editor of investigations at Fox News Digital. You can read her newest pieces on this Secretary of State sanction, this Cuban organization, and the secret signal chats that have organized what's going on outside Delaney Hall. We always love talking to her. Aja Nomani, thanks for being with us today.
0: Oh, thank you. I'm going to figure out what's going on the ground in Texas next.
1: In Dallas.
0: Yeah.
1: I would love to know more about that. All right, that's going to do it for us today. Thanks for hanging out with us. We appreciate Aja Nomani and Representative Krista Robbins as well. We hope you will follow us on Spotify or Apple. We'll see you again tomorrow, same time, same place.
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5: Iran and Israel have stopped attacking each other after intervention from President Trump. He called Israeli Prime Minister Benjamin Netanyahu after Iran and Israel exchanged fire for the first time since the U.S.-Iran ceasefire went into effect in early April. Iran said it would only resume attacks if the IDF starts attacking Hezbollah in Lebanon again, while Netanyahu said the fire on the front has been contained but added they will respond with force if needed. This all comes as talks between Iran and the U.S. have remained at a standstill for weeks as a fragile ceasefire remains in place. A federal judge has blocked the Trump administration's visa payment policy. President Trump implemented a $100,000 fee in a proclamation last September to restrict H-1B visa applications and argued that its misuse has undermined American economic and national security. However, the judge declared in today's ruling that the policy violated the Federal Administrative Procedure Act and the Constitution. People in southwestern Florida say they felt an earthquake that was centered just west of Cuba. The USGS says the 6.1 quake hit the southern Gulf today. There's no tsunami threat and no reports of damage. Security has been elevated inside and outside Madison Square Garden tonight with President Trump in town for Game 3 of the NBA Finals between the Knicks and Spurs, Monica Nelson reports.
6: The police department's establishing a security zone around MSG where no one will be allowed in unless you have a ticket to the game, a train ticket out of Penn Station, or another authorized reason to be in the secure area. Everyone will be screened at one of five designated entry points. There will be no Knicks watch parties allowed outside the garden tonight. I'm Monica Nelson.
5: A federal lawsuit has been filed to stop a UFC event planned for the White House grounds on June 14th, which happens to be President Trump's 80th birthday. The lawsuit argues the event would use federal land to benefit a private company without proper congressional approval. The Department of the Interior is defending the event, saying it's being handled like any other White House or National Mall event. I'm Chris Caraggio.
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27: News on the Radio Oklahoma News Network. I'm Trey Davis. Chickasaw Nation Governor Bill Anitubby is retiring. He announced his decision on social media. Several of Oklahoma's elected officials praised Anitubby's leadership. U.S. Senator James Linkford said the state and the Chickasaw Nation are better because of the governor's service. State AG Gettner Drummond called Anitubby one of the greatest governors of any government in Oklahoma history. House Minority Leader Cindy Munson said the governor committed decades of his life to serving. On the campaign trail for House Speaker, T.W. Shannon says a large part is just listening.
28: Getting to hear the stories of Oklahomans and what they're doing to make their own communities even better, that's been, you know, a real thrill to me, and I've really enjoyed my opportunity in doing that.
27: The Trump-backed candidate, Shannon says he promotes an Oklahoma First agenda. Oklahoma remains near the bottom nationally in child well-being. Radio Oklahoma's David McCollum with more.
29: The new Kids Count data book ranks the state 44th overall. That is up two spots from last year. In education, the state is 48th, ahead of only Alaska and New Mexico. Oklahoma is ranked in the bottom 10 for overall child well-being every year since 2019. The last time the state finished higher was 2017, when it ranked 36th.
27: The vice mayor of UConn resigns after a petition is filed to recall him and UConn's mayor. Jeff Wooten announced his resignation on social media, saying it has been an honor to serve the citizens of UConn. The recall petition was filed last week following public opposition to plans for a data center development. Residents say they are concerned about how the data center will impact local water resources. Saying aluminum is the backbone of the military and America depends on China for its supply chain, Governor Stitt is seemingly deaf as he took to social media to affirm the reality of a largely foreign-owned aluminum smelter being built in Inola. For more news, visit RadioOklahomaNews.com. I'm Trey Davis on the Radio Oklahoma News Network.
30: 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But Jeff Starling, he's not part of the political machine. He's a pro-Trump outsider and an honest broker who puts Oklahoma first. Starling's a husband, a father, pro-life. and a man of faith. 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And Starling will protect the Second Amendment from radical gun grabbers. As Attorney General, Jeff Starling will take back control of Oklahoma farmland from China, protecting what's ours. And Starling will work with ICE to keep criminal illegal immigrants out of our state, because our safety comes first. A political outsider, a trusted pro-Trump conservative through and through. That's Jeff Starling.
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11: Welcome to the ride. I am Chad Alexander. Hope everybody's had a great day out there. As always, you could text in 405-478-1520 anytime during the show, as we will try to provide a good show for everybody today. Just a reminder, we are 8 days from the primary elections. We have closed primaries. Only Republicans can vote in Republican primaries. Democrats can vote in Democrat primaries. Independent voters can vote on state question 832, which is the minimum wage increase. Everybody can vote on that.
12: Yeah, nonpartisan.
11: So we'll all be voting on that. But early voting starts this Thursday, yep. June 11th. Thursday, June 11th, Friday, June 12th, 8 a.m. to 6 p.m. You can go to your county election board and vote, and you have to vote in your county election board where you're registered. And Saturday, the 13th, from 8 a.m. to 2 p.m. We're still usually a 90% election day voting state. It's only about 10% mail in and vote early. But you can save yourself some time in lines if you show up to early vote or mail in vote.
12: Yeah, I think you're the only person I know who's early voted. Or who typically early votes, because I actually went with you one time and got to see that. That was cool.
11: Yeah. I plan on voting Thursday. State Election Board Secretary Paul Zierks announced, in honor of America's 250th birthday, limited version iVoted stickers will be available at early voting locations and polling place locations across the state while supplies last. There are two different designs. The preview designs can be found at the State Election Board website. I think one celebrates the 250th birthday of America, and the other one will probably be the what we're used to, I voted sticker with a little
12: white and,
11: flag on it.
12: Yeah.
11: This came up today. This came from the Speaker of the House with several other representatives and a Cleveland County Commissioner. I had not heard about this. The city of Norman is considering this. Today, a joint statement, Speaker Kyle Hilbert, along with Danny Starling of Tecumseh, Jonathan Wilk of Goldsby, and Senator Lisa Standards Norman, and Cleveland County Commissioner Jacob Hughes call on Norman city leaders to reject a radical ordinance for the city of Norman that would advance liberal policies that violate basic property rights. Pay attention to this. The proposed ordinance would suspend current city zoning laws and allow residents to get a permit for up to two homeless people in a tent in the front yards of residential areas. The ordinance is scheduled for discussion at Norman City Council meeting on Tuesday, June 9th, 2026. Imagine purchasing your forever home to raise your children, only to find tent housing homeless individuals appearing in your neighborhood front yards. Then another neighbor follows suit. The neighborhood you invested in has fundamentally changed. Property values significantly decline, and families are left with few options. City government has a responsibility to consider the realities that come with homeless encampments, which include major public safety risks and jeopardizes economic vitality.
12: Who came up with that terrible idea?
11: I don't know, but could you imagine? Because, you know, there's some people that are going to do this in Norman. Those more on the far left. But could you imagine having two or three houses on your street that have tents sitting in the front yard?
12: No, I couldn't imagine just driving down the street and seeing that, much less it being on my street.
11: Yeah,
12: that
11: would,
12: that's disgusting.
11: And, I mean, they're absolutely right. Yeah, try to sell your house when people coming out to look at it
12: see
11: tents in people's front yards.
12: Yeah, your curb appeal definitely affects your property value. And the curb appeal of the houses on your street.
11: And we know the high use of drugs among the homeless.
12: Yeah.
11: Other things to factor in, sanitary considerations.
12: Are there any stipulations on this being like a temp thing until they get on their feet and, like, you know, they got to be at a job a certain number of days a week or something like that? Or is it
11: that's
12: just,
11: not mentioned anything in the ordinance.
12: That's what I was worried about. It just sounds like give them tents in people's front yard.
11: And so, I mean, the homeowners would have to agree, but some will. And you don't know if it's going to be the house next to you.
12: It doesn't just affect the homeowner.
11: It affects everybody in the neighborhood. And would you want your kids to go play outside, which is the best thing they could do during the summers, get off their computer, go out, get some sunshine, some vitamin D, play with other kids in real life, not on video games online. But would you want your kids running around if you got homeless people in tents in front yards of your neighbor's houses?
12: Remember the cliched mom that would wrap their kids in, like, bubble wrap?
11: Yeah.
12: I'm starting to think they might have had a point.
11: Well, with that kind of stuff, you would certainly think so. We are in election year, and you want to talk about political spending, and this is as of June 14th, so it's a little low. It's at impact, which that's where everybody finds stuff. So there's even been more spending since then. So far, in Oklahoma campaigns, a grand total, these are state campaigns, $59,429,831 so far. The governor's race, $34,246,591. You know, only about 3 million and 4 million of that's probably raised by candidates, so about 30 million from IE groups. The attorney general's race, $8,315,825. State question 832, $4,593,274. Congressional District 1, which has an open primary, $2,567,893. U.S. Senate, $2,436,134. Lieutenant Governor, $2,027,450. CD3, $584,000. CD4, $412,000. Corporation Commission, $385,000. Insurance Commission, $350,000. Okay, CD4, $297,000. District Attorney, District 14, $412,000. It's kind of a lot for a DA's, right?
12: Yeah.
11: Media markets, $28 million in Oklahoma City, $20 million in Tulsa. Desktop mobile, about $4.5 million. Wichita Falls, Lawton, $2.1 million. Sherman, Ada, $2.1 million. Satellite, $1.6 million. Non-metro, $363,000. Fort Smith, Fayetteville, $316,000.
12: And what do you say the date was on that tally?
11: June 4th.
12: Okay.
11: So it's behind.
12: Yeah.
11: And because more gets added every day. As money comes in, more gets bought. Now you just call your media buyer and put more in.
12: And everybody knows your biggest time for the money coming in is right at the beginning and right near the end.
11: Oh, yeah. Let's go to the text line. I see we've got three texts over there.
12: Robert just says, greetings, Chad and Jacob. Greetings, Robert.
11: What else you got?
12: Yep. It won't just be tents in the front yard. There will be cans and paper and all sorts of trash everywhere. Oh, yeah, there will be.
11: Oh, yeah. Litter, and like I said, we know the percentage of drug use among the homeless is quite high. I have no idea who came up with that idea, but it sounds horrible.
12: Some wokey.
11: What else do you have in the text line?
12: Just imagine what that will do to property values in the neighborhood. Oh, yeah.
11: Yeah. I mean, I would be furious if those started popping up in my neighborhood.
12: I'd be looking for a different neighborhood.
11: And I said that. You try to sell your house with people coming to look at it past three or four houses that may have tents in their front yard.
12: Yeah, and smoke coming out of the tents.
11: And they're like, well, what are those? I asked earlier, what are those? Oh, those are homeless people that got a permit to be in their front yard.
12: Our local drifters that refuse to drift.
11: It's crazy, isn't
12: it? It's the kind of thing that you don't think about happening here in Oklahoma. You think about that's like a L.A. thing.
11: Right.
12: Tenting out on people's front lawns. Hell no.
11: You really would think it's like an L.A.
12: thing. It doesn't sound like an Oklahoma thing. That sounds totally alien to me.
11: Norman is a pretty liberal city.
12: Yeah, I get that. It just seems so far out there. Like, so I would never agree to do that. Never.
11: I'd like to say I'm surprised, but I'm not. And, you know, I'm originally from Norman, and I've seen just the change in the last 10 years has been pretty shocking, honestly.
12: Is there any,
11: from the Norman I grew up in.
12: Is there any obvious reason for that?
11: It's went farther to the left.
12: Yeah, but is there any reason for that? Like a cause?
11: I think you'd probably have to dig more into it.
12: It's a big question.
11: I could speculate, but that it would be just that, speculation. A lot of it is turnout in city council elections. Yeah. I mean, I've talked about this in Oklahoma City. No matter where you're, turnout is so low in city council elections, and progressives do better at getting people to turn out for those. So with a really, really low turnout, you can have a lot of progressive people win seats and that low turnout of an election. What else do you have in the text line, brother?
12: Hey, Chad and Jacob, it would identify your Democrat neighbors real quick.
11: I if you didn't already know, you would then, yeah. I would think you'd know probably from, like, the rainbow sign.
12: The flag, yeah.
11: But this came up on Channel 4. I'll let you get that queued up. It was clip 15, Jake, about State Treasurer Todd Russ, who's on the ballot against Cindy Byrd. That's kind of an odd race because she's been state auditor for 8 years. She's termed out. He's only been treasurer 4 years, so he's not termed out. So you basically have two people that have won statewide before on a ballot. But this is the K4 story. Play it, Jacob.
0: Again at 5 with questions about how State Treasurer Scott Russ commutes to work at his state job using a vehicle paid for by your tax dollars.
13: Right. Investigative website Oklahoma Watch broke the story, and a newly created unclaimed property office in Clinton, close to Russ's hometown of Cordell, plays a key role in this investigation. News 4's Dylan Brown tells us how.
14: The new reporting from Oklahoma Watch uncovers, through GPS records, in a state-owned vehicle, dozens of unauthorized trips.
15: Yeah, we're about 85 miles from the state capitol, the state treasurer's office in the city. Unapproved drives, yes, but also he had flights that weren't approved.
14: And it turns out a new state unclaimed property office in Clinton was the hub where Russ picked up the state car.
15: Just think about it. Before heading to the office in Oklahoma City, he'd fuel up. He'd then take off, and records show at least 100 times he drove 90 miles an hour. Back to the hub here in Clinton, and logs recorded at least 960 trips in the past year alone.
14: This hub opened up last June for rural Oklahomans to pick up unclaimed property. But how many people have used it outside of Russ? Paul Moneys of Oklahoma Watch tried asking.
16: Yeah, they did not provide, we asked them twice now, for visitor accounts for both the Clinton office and the Muskogee office for unclaimed property.
14: As for the office in Muskogee?
16: They took the state plane. They could have driven all the way out to Muskogee, but they drove from Clinton to Wiley Post, took the plane to Muskogee, and then got a car from the Muskogee airport to this thing. And he basically said, look, I'm a constitutional officer under the state, and I'm allowed to do this as part of my duties.
14: We tried getting answers, too.
17: Is Russ in the office today?
18: Okay, is there any way else to reach him?
17: Is Russ here?
14: Russ eventually sending a statement saying in part, quote, statewide officials regularly travel between satellite offices and Oklahoma City as part of carrying out their official duties in fleet vehicles. Moneys reached out to similar high-ranking state officials, many saying they don't.
16: Lyndall Fields, the state superintendent now, said that he has a car available to him, but he uses his personal vehicle back and forth from Tulsa.
14: In Clinton, Dylan Brown, Oklahoma's News 4.
13: Well, State Treasurer Russ's spokesperson added he conducts official business from authorized state offices, travels to and works from the city. We'll have his full statement at KFOR.com.
11: Yeah, I don't know how that's going to sit with people. 960 trips in a year. And I think kind of what stood out, not making any accusations, but you opened up an unclaimed property, new unclaimed property office in Clinton, which is very close to your home. So you can basically drive there, get in the state car, drive to Oklahoma City.
12: And the thing is, no one's arguing that, you know, doing drives like this in your position isn't part of your job. They're just saying this was excessive, dude. This was a lot.
11: Yeah, and I think it kind of raised some eyebrows that a new office was open close to his home. So you could basically just drive there, get in the state car, and drive to Oklahoma City.
12: Yeah.
11: But we'll see how that sets with people. It's up to the voters. You've got Well, if you early vote Thursday, you got a couple days to make your mind. If you wait until Tuesday, which 90% of our voters will, you got a week to make up your mind. What do you have on the text line, Jacob?
12: Vicky says, think about all the free fertilizer, feces in the front yard. Are you going to start a garden with that?
11: No, thank you.
12: Nah, I'm good.
11: No, thank you. That is not, that's really not what I want to get into.
12: Nah, it's going to be dinner time.
11: Yeah.
12: I'm good.
11: But, yeah, the elections are literally upon us. I know there's going to be a televised gubernatorial debate. I think it's going to be on Channel 9 and Channel 6 in Tulsa, Channel 9 in Oklahoma City. I think it's June 11th. And it'll be Drummond, McCall, Keating, and Mazie. So that'll be the first not streamed television debate, but actual broadcast television debate.
12: Do they host most of the debates, News 9? Because I feel like most of the last ones have been News 9 or News 6.
11: News 9's locally owned. News 6 are locally owned.
12: Right.
11: So, yeah, in years past, in years past, they've hosted more debates.
12: Okay, I think I like that. Good. I like News 9. News 9 is a good channel.
11: And so, I mean, I'm sure there are a lot of people who will be tuning into that before making their final decision in the governor's race. You want to do some humor now? We've covered some kind of serious stuff. Let's play clip 14. Bill Maher talking about Plattner's home invader strategy. I saw some pretty funny memes over the weekend. For those of you who don't know, his girlfriend, the ex-girlfriend that came forward, talked about, he talked often about if someone broke into his house, what he would do, and this is playing off that. Go ahead.
1: Apparently, Graham Plattner, one of the girlfriends, said one of his fantasies was how heroic he would be if there was a home invader. Problem is how he wanted to be heroic with the home invader, which was by raping him. I'm just reporting, people. But not in a gay way. He emphasized that. Not in a gay way. Just in a regular, this is what happens to a guy who busts into my house way. Well, you know, that's politics, okay? I mean, say what you want. It's not soft on crime.
11: I mean, he said not in a gay way, but I gotta admit, it sounds pretty gay to me. I don't know how you get much gayer.
12: How do you not do that in a gay way?
11: I don't know.
12: Maybe we're just not well versed.
11: He said it's about domination.
12: Just point the gun at him.
11: I can think of a lot of ways to be dominant without going.
12: Yeah, I don't
11: direction.
12: Need to unzip anything. I'm good.
11: This guy gets weirder and weirder, man.
12: Have you? I already know the answer to this. Has anyone ever thought that the home invader? I'm not gonna put it in my gun point. I'm gonna do that. I don't even want to repeat it.
11: No, I saw somebody put up a meme this weekend, a sticker on a front door that said Graham Plattner defense strategy.
12: How do you get that sticker?
11: I guess, yeah. But while we were on Bill Maher, let's get a clip one. Senator Murphy was on, and they were talking about Plattner, and well, everybody knows that I basically can't stand Senator Murphy anyway, but let's go to clip one.
1: Is this tent big enough for this Graham Plattner guy? I must say, I don't want to make any judgments because I'm just learning who he is, and unfortunately so is he, apparently. I mean, this is a new kind of guy, and it's not just in the Democrats. People who, like, if you look at their history, you could find things that make them look very conservative, like a Nazi tattoo. What I would, in the past, have associated with the conservative. And then there's things that, you know, he's also flirted with communism, and now he's got a sex scandal, which in the past has been just something that absolutely made somebody toxic in the Democratic Party, unlike in the Republican Party, where they don't care at all. What about this one? What have you been reading about Mr. Plattner, and what do you think they should do? Because if he wins, they think they're going to get the Senate, so it's a very key seat.
3: Yeah, I mean, this is going to be a complicated race. He is imperfect. He's made a lot of mistakes. He's been pretty clear about it from the outset. he's built a pretty big movement in Maine because people like his ideas. On the other side, you've got Susan Collins, who just last night cast one of the deciding votes to give $70 billion to Trump's secret police. That's a character issue as well. So I think you're seeing more candidates run today that don't have perfectly clean personal histories. And the question in Maine is going to be, is he a bridge too far? Or are his ideas?
1: Well, what do you say? You're in the Senate.
3: Well, I think he's the clear. I think he's the clear choice there. But
1: do you say Nazi schmatzi and texting schmexting? And I'm just asking. I'm maybe that's the right answer.
3: I said, I think this is a super complicated race. But I think the choice here is between the incumbent, who has enabled Trump's corruption, and Graham Platner, very imperfect, but who has fought and put his life on the line for this country, which is not something that's insignificant.
1: No, it's not. And I just think it's a different country. It's a broken country. It's full of broken people with bad information on both sides. And I think people just go, I get that.
3: Yeah, and this last set of allegations are serious allegations that he's going to have to talk about with the people of Maine, and they're ultimately going to make that decision. But that'll be their decision to make.
1: Okay. Graham Platner, any thoughts?
4: I remember when a tan suit was a scandal.
1: I do too.
11: Not that long ago. What do you have in the text line, Jacob?
12: From Robert, what happens to the money for a candidate that loses their campaign?
11: Basically, you have until February the 15th to either donate it to charity, I believe to the state, or something like that. But I don't think you're going to see many candidates that have a lot of money left at the end of the campaign. I mean, everybody's spending as much as they can to try to win their election if there's only two candidates on June 16th, or be in the gubernatorial runoff where most is money. And you got to remember, the great chunk of this money is the independent expenditure money.
12: Yeah.
11: It is not the candidate money. It's the independent expenditure money. But you normally don't see campaigns flush with cash at the end. Because if you have a runoff, you get to start over. Your legal limits, everybody can donate to you that already has the maximum. Yep. You're in a different cycle now. So you can start raising money, you know, from everybody that's already given you money again. If you make the runoff,
12: for all intents and purposes, this is the finish line. And you run everything out the tank.
11: Yeah, you run. There will not be. I'm running a statewide campaign right now. I'm on IE for a couple of others. I promise you, there'll be less than $15,000 in the bank on election day.
12: Yeah,
11: and that's to pay for some bills that'll be coming in. It's cleanup. What else do you have in the text on, brother?
12: Brady says it's not gay if you say no homo. I don't think he said that, though.
11: Brady, I don't know that that's right, Brady. It still sounds very, very gay to me. But if you want to talk about not being educated on voters, this is a Maine Platner supporter. This is clip 13. Jacob, she was asked to have her support for Platner and the Nazi tattoo. Listen to what she says here.
5: You know, I don't appreciate being told we're not doing enough when I f***ing voted.
11: Oh, that's the wrong one. I'm on clip 13.
12: I'm sorry. One second.
11: All right, go ahead.
6: The Nazi tattoo.
7: Somebody said that they talked to somebody who had seen one of those or wore one of those, and it was silver, and it didn't even occur to him that it was the same thing. I think people are making as much of it as they can because they don't have a lot of substance around anything else. And if they did, we'd hear about it. Believe me, they are trolling for dirt.
11: There's nothing else.
6: What if he has like a Israeli flag tattoo or something? Would that be a deal breaker?
7: For me?
6: Yeah.
7: Honestly, yeah.
6: That would be
7: Israeli? Yeah, because I don't support genocide, and he doesn't either. And that would show that he was being inconsistent. And he's been very consistent about that. Straight across the board.
11: We have an education problem in America. If you don't know that a Nazi tattoo has a lot to do with genocide. It is the symbol of genocide.
12: It's the main one. What are you talking about?
11: An Israeli flag stands for genocide, but a Nazi tattoo doesn't.
12: Double standard.
11: All right,
12: out the wazoo. And, of course, the anti-Semitism to go along with it.
11: She needs a brief history course over what Nazis are.
12: I think we need to sit her down over a few days and explain this to her.
11: Just explain what Nazis did and stood for and the death camps. All right, we're going to take a quick break. I am Chad Alexander. This is The Ride. If you'd like to join the conversation, 478-1520. Text any questions or comments to 405-478-1520. 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
20: 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I'm Casey Shepard on the Radio Oklahoma Ag Network. 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
20: Well, weaker tones are seen across the entire livestock complex today. More than anything, traders are just looking for fundamental support to help guide the contracts higher. It's kind of been a back-and-forth day as the cattle market started lower, and then we saw two new cases of the New World screwworm that were detected over the weekend, and that brought the nation's total of confirmed cases to 4. So now the complex is just really less confident about everything at this point. It does seem as though the market's 40-day moving average is going to be a tough resistance point to break through unless strong fundamental support develops. Last week, northern cattle traded mostly at 405. That's fully steady with the previous week. Southern live cattle were at 256 to 258, and that's about a dollar lower to a dollar higher than the previous week. Boxed beef prices are mixed. Choice down 67 at 392.03. Select is up 99 cents at 383.68 with a movement of 58 total loads. Keeping in alignment with the live cattle complex, feeder cattle contracts also trading $3 to $4 lower today. But looking at the contracts, their biggest technical hurdle is going to be that market 100-day moving average, as the spot August contract hasn't really traded above that threshold since back on May the 22nd. With the weaker tone also hovering over the entire livestock complex, coupled with the fact that pork cutout values are starting off lower, lean hog contracts also lower today. June hogs are down 20 cents at 94.10, July hogs down 90 at 97.70, and August hogs down 32 at 96.60. Until consumer support strengthens, it's likely that the contracts are probably going to remain pretty skeptical of being overly bullish in this choppy market that we're seeing today. Wheat futures are 3 to 9 cents higher, with Kansas City leading as harvest moves forward amid deeply oversold conditions and row crop pressure lingering. Soybeans 2 to 3 cents lower, and your corn futures 1 to 2 cents higher. That's a wrap of your afternoon agricultural news and markets. I'm Casey Shepard for Oklahoma Farm Report.
23: 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The number of vaping devices sold annually in the U.S., if lined up, would stretch over 7,000 miles. This has led to a large amount of toxic waste from disposable vapes and pods going into landfills. 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
9: I heard the call to serve, so I answered. I earned a title and discovered my purpose. I found belonging, an unbreakable bond with my fellow Marines. We fought to overcome adversity together in defense of our nation and its people. I've lived a full life, rich with meaning. And even though I no longer wear the uniform, I am still a Marine. My service has come full circle. I will always look after those around me. I will always uplift and support my country and my community. Because that is the promise I made. That is what it means to be a Marine. Semper Fidelis. Always faithful, always Marine.
10: Breaking news. President Donald Trump endorses conservative Mike Mazie for governor. President Trump says Mazie is a MAGA warrior and that Mike Mazie knows the America First policies required to grow our economy, create great jobs, cut taxes and regulations, promote Made in the USA, and unleash American energy dominance. Trump says Mike Mazie will fight tirelessly to support our amazing farmers and ranchers, keep our borders safe and secure, stop migrant crime, ensure law and order, and defend our always under siege Second Amendment. President Trump gave conservative Mike Mazie his complete and total endorsement.
15: This is Mike Mazie. I'm honored to be endorsed by President Trump. Like Trump, I won't compromise with the radical left. We'll fight back and win.
10: Endorsed by President Donald Trump. Conservative Republican Mike Mazie for governor. 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
11: Welcome back to The Ride. I am Chad Alexander. We'll go straight to the phones. We have Marie on the line. Marie, how are you?
18: I'm well, and you?
11: I'm doing great, thank you.
18: Good. With all the craziness and insanity going on in the political world, do candidates on the federal level, maybe even the state level, have to pass a background check?
11: No. You just have to be a, for the U.S. Congress, you have to be a resident of the state of Oklahoma, 25 years old. U.S. Senate, resident of Oklahoma, 30 years old. For the State House Representative, 18. For the State Senate, 21.
18: And federally? Well, my point being, maybe it's time before we get somebody in office that is voted in by some way left or way right people, perhaps we should have background checks.
11: You know, only the Constitution can limit what federal candidates can be. And I believe Oklahoma, the state constitution as well. So I think you have to change both constitutions.
18: Yeah. Probably be hard to push through, but it's just getting.
11: Well, it's like I was saying in the governor's race, as of June 4th, 28 million had basically been spent. But I bet that's probably only about $6 million from the candidates. That's probably $21 million from outside IE groups, independent expenditure groups.
18: And it's ridiculous.
11: I can tell you in the AG's race, it's about $6 million of the $8.3 million has been IE groups. You have people from, you know, out of state, other places that are running ads in Oklahoma. And I can tell you, you know, a lot of them have a seed of truth and then great exaggeration. If you see it and you don't believe it, it's probably not true.
18: Yes, and unless you're compelled to really dig for the truth, a lot of people are swayed by that.
11: Yes, that's absolutely true. There's no question about it. And I mean, and I've talked about this earlier because we've had four candidates put some of their own money into the governor's race. McCall's put millions in. I know that that Chip Keating put, I think, about $2 million of his own money in. But Mike Massey just reported his pre-primary report. He's put $10.8 million into his campaign. And, you know, when candidates running, you know, like Brad Henry won when he was a state senator, Frank Keating won in 1994, they didn't have that kind of money to put in a race. And you have to raise it $3,500 at a time. Well, divide $10.9 million by $3,500. We don't have that many people in Oklahoma that write a $3,500 check to be able to keep up. We're almost living, I mean, it seems like this year, if you're not a multi-millionaire,

0: similar, not the same, but with all the dark money being the influence in the state.
1: Yeah.
0: Then you have, in the instance of all the ICE threats and protests and everything, that's supported by the same as dark money. We don't know who's paying for all of that.
1: Yeah, not yet. Yes, yeah. You're exactly right. That is true. I have a suggestion. Most people won't find it popular, but I think if they reason the argument, they would think, you know, Texas doesn't have limits on what a candidate can take. It's just 100% full disclosure. You have to disclose whoever gave you the money on your reports, just like candidates in Oklahoma do, 3,500 at a time. That would be a way to allow candidates to be able to compete with people that have millions of dollars if they don't. But $3,500 at a time, you don't got a shot.
0: Yeah.
1: Yeah.
0: I don't like so much influence from, I mean, they can be people from out of the country as far as we know.
1: That has happened before. People have been fined for it. I think you have some valid issues there, and especially when you have a lot of groups from, you know, that are funding things from out of state, that are targeting candidates just for certain reasons and spending millions of dollars. Those campaigns have to try to fight those attacks off $3,500 at a time. It's really tough.
0: It is, and I'm a very black and white person. Right's right, and right is right, and wrong is wrong, and it just boggles my mind. I have a 95-year-old aunt, and I said to her, I don't remember it ever being this bad. And she said,
1: No, it's not.
0: I don't remember it ever being this bad.
1: And what it is having so many people had so much money. Usually, if you go back to 2018, where we had a really big gubernatorial field, Stitt was the only one that could really put money in his election. He put about $6 million in. But Bit Cornette, Todd Lamb didn't have those kind of finances, but no negative ads were ran until a runoff, until it got down to two. And I did a TV hit yesterday talking about this on Channel 5. We have never seen a four-way primary for governor where you've had millions of dollars in independent expenditures being spent against four different candidates. And I've told Jacob, I think a lot of the reasons we haven't had a lot of calls and texts about candidates as much this year, not even close to the amount we normally do in an election year, is I think all the negative ads have muddied the waters a lot for a lot of people. And I think you got some people that I think that are undecided right now that may say, you know, I don't know if I like anybody. I'm just not going to vote.
0: It's very disturbing. I'm very, like I say, I'm black and white. Mm-hmm. If I get 14 flyers in the mail, which I do, all the ones that are from something other than the candidate's campaign, I throw them away. I don't even look at them.
1: Yeah, I think a lot of voters don't have that same discernment.
0: That's what I'm afraid of.
1: I think
0: that's why we have the people in Congress that we do. People believe without, you need to trust but verify, and that's not being done.
1: Sure. I would recommend that under any circumstances, Marie. I would. So I feel what you're saying. I think a lot of people feel the same way.
0: I wish we had an easier ability to, as a consumer, as a registered voter, to get something on the ballot. It's like the minimum wage thing. We probably need an upgrade in the minimum wage, but this is a bad deal.
1: It's a very bad deal. Yeah, we would soon have the highest minimum wage in the country.
0: People think, these poor people need more money. We need to raise the minimum wage. But they aren't reading the bill to see the ramifications it has.
1: Yeah, and this will go

0: past $20 an hour eventually. And there was a study I saw this weekend. California, when they moved their minimum wage to $20, they lost 18,000 fast food jobs.
1: Yes. 18,000. Yes, our high school students aren't going to be able to get a job.
0: No, it's more of an unemployment program when you get minimum wage up to that high. They're only going to be paying for the most capable people they can. And it also takes an employer's ability if they want to place somebody. You get three employees and one really excels above the other three in profitability. It makes it more difficult to pay them a much higher wage because they're doing very well, or give them bonuses because your minimum wage on everyone else, even if they're not producing, is so high. It's a very bad deal. It's horrible economics. And it's it would be the most progressive minimum wage in the country. Sorry about that.
1: The price of everything is going to go up,
0: right,
1: and that's going to be blamed on Trump, whether it's valid or not.
0: Well, the good thing is, by the time it goes into effect, the legislature go into session. This isn't a constitutional amendment, so the legislature just say, nope, we voted to move it to 12 an hour or 12.50 an hour. That's where we're going to leave it. It's just, we'll pass a law making it 12.50 an hour and just leave it there. I think you would see something like that, because they know it's a job killer. And especially rural legislators know it's going to hurt them the most in their districts. And that's about half the legislature. And so, and it also takes out exclusions for family farms. That's really going to hurt you. So I don't think there's any way, even if it passes, the legislature leaves it as written.
1: Well,
0: that's the silver lining.
1: That's encouraging.
0: Yes, ma'am. Hey, Marie, you have a great day. We appreciate you.
1: You too. Thank you so much.
0: All right. Let's get to a couple of texts real quick, Jacob.
2: Jim says, hey, Chad, saw you on the Oklahoma Chronicle program. Good deal. I do have one question with state question 832 on the ballot. Do you think it will cause a larger voter turnout, kind of like when medical weed was passed, or just the more typical primary turnout? Your thoughts? Thanks what all you do for all.
0: I think it'll be more typical turnout. I think that there was a real, let's put it this way, all those people that got medical marijuana cards just didn't start using marijuana at that time. You had more people voted in that than the governor's primary. You look at the Republican primary for governor, Democrat primary for governor, and you had about 100,000 more people vote on marijuana than those two races, than even vote on anything else.
2: Yeah.
0: I don't think this drives that kind of passion. All right, we got a couple more texts, but we'll get to those as soon as we get back from break. I am Chad Alexander Surratt. If you'd like to text in, 405-478-1520, we'll be right back.
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13: Running for Oklahoma governor ain't supposed to be easy. You gotta be tough. So Mike Mazie's whining and crying as we learn about his liberal record? Tough luck, Mikey. See, while President Trump crushed the woke left, Mike Mazie allowed transgender surgeries in Oklahoma. That's right. Mazie voted to allow a taxpayer-funded hospital to hide children undergoing radical gender reassignment treatments, sex changes that transitioned boys into girls and girls into boys. But that's not all. Trump's MAGA movement would have been crushed by Hillary Clinton if Mike Mazie got his way. Mazie voted to remove Oklahoma from the Electoral College, going to a national popular vote that would have rigged the system for crooked Hillary Clinton.
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13: 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MAGA phony Mike Mazie. 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
2: Welcome back to the ride. I am Chad Alexander. Let's go straight to the text line. Go ahead, Jacob.
3: Nowadays, it's a fact we have the best candidates money can buy.
2: A lot of it's their own money, too. Yeah, yeah. What else you got up there? But money's always played a big role in campaign, guys. Oh, always. Yeah.
3: From Michael, he says, a picture endorsed Sheriff Damon. I'm going to mess up his last name. Devereaux.
2: Devereaux, yeah.
3: Yeah, from Logan County, and endorses John Echols for Attorney General. He says, the number one county sheriff in the state of Oklahoma. Heart emoji.
2: Yeah, I like Sheriff Devereaux a lot. Good guy. Good guy. What else you got there, buddy?
3: Jim just says, thank you, guys. You're welcome, Jim.
2: You're welcome, Jim.
3: Next up, we got not necessarily an immediate Oklahoma issue, but since Newsom's California has passed a law that federal agencies can't have access to their ballots in order to investigate potential fraud, that possibly will reach other blue states. Is it enforceable?
2: I think we're going to go to the Supreme Court on it. I think you'll probably have to get to the Supreme Court on it. Again, we're all waiting. This is June. This is when decisions start to come out. They did hear a case on, is Election Day Election Day? Do all your mail-in ballots have to be in by Election Day? More votes were cast in the Peru presidential election than in the California statewide race. And they've got about 98% reporting now. California will keep taking ballots till tomorrow. And we've got about 2 to 3 more weeks to get finals. It is a joke.
3: That's so stupid. It's completely avoidable.
2: I mean, they take longer than any other state in the United States, but every other country is done on Election Day. I mean, it's the 24 hours, you know.
3: I think they take the longest out of any election anywhere.
2: They do. And there's more. There are so many different ways you can screw with the voting there. They've got to clean up the system. Even Democrats, we have Chuck Todd, we'll play it in the next segment, even talking about how Democrats are saying you've got to fix this system. All right, we're going to take a quick break for the top of the hour news. We'll get to the rest of those texts. I am Chad Alexander, the ride. We'll be right back.

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1: Iran and Israel have stopped attacking each other after intervention from President Trump. He called Israeli Prime Minister Benjamin Netanyahu after Iran and Israel exchanged fire for the first time since the U.S.-Iran ceasefire went into effect in early April. Iran said it would only resume attacks if the IDF starts attacking Hezbollah in Lebanon again, while Netanyahu said the fire on the front has been contained but added they will respond with force if needed. This all comes as talks between Iran and the U.S. have remained at a standstill for weeks as a fragile ceasefire remains in place. A federal judge has blocked the Trump administration's visa payment policy. President Trump implemented a $100,000 fee in a proclamation last September to restrict H-1B visa applications and argued that its misuse has undermined American economic and national security. However, the judge declared in today's ruling that the policy violated the Federal Administrative Procedure Act and the Constitution. People in southwestern Florida say they felt an earthquake that was centered just west of Cuba. The USGS says the 6.1 quake hit the southern Gulf today. There's no tsunami threat and no reports of damage. Security has been elevated inside and outside Madison Square Garden tonight with President Trump in town for Game 3 of the NBA Finals between the Knicks and Spurs. Monica Nelson reports.
2: The police department's establishing a security zone around MSG where no one will be allowed in unless you have a ticket to the game, a train ticket out of Penn Station, or another authorized reason to be in the secure area. Everyone will be screened at one of five designated entry points. There will be no Knicks watch parties allowed outside the garden tonight. I'm Monica Nelson.
1: A federal lawsuit has been filed to stop a UFC event planned for the White House grounds on June 14th, which happens to be President Trump's 80th birthday. The lawsuit argues the event would use federal land to benefit a private company without proper congressional approval. The Department of the Interior is defending the event, saying it's being handled like any other White House or National Mall event. I'm Chris Caraggio.
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8: News on the Radio Oklahoma News Network. I'm Trey Davis. Saying homeowners insurance rates are competitive, Insurance Commissioner Glenn Mulready ignored an April 17th request from Attorney General Gettner Drummond to hold a hearing to review rates or issue an order to deny it. Mulready set a hearing for September. Drummond says all Mulready did was ensure Oklahoma continues to have the highest rates in the country. Mulready's opponent Bob Sullivan made a similar request in April. Legislative leaders are condemning what they call a radical ordinance proposed for the city of Norman. House Speaker Kyle Hilbert says residents would be able to get a permit to allow up to two homeless people in a tent on their front lawn. He says the ordinance advances liberal policies and violates basic property rights of neighboring residents. Senate President Pro Tem Lonnie Paxton says no Oklahoma town should be allowed to become Los Angeles or Portland. The Norman City Council will discuss the matter Tuesday. Trump-backed Republican Lieutenant Governor candidate T.W. Shannon says his private and public sector background make him uniquely qualified for the job.
9: Whether we're talking about my experience in the private sector as a bank CEO or having served in the Trump administration or even having served as the Speaker of the House, I'm ready to lead from day one.
8: Six Republican candidates are on the June 16th Lieutenant Governor primary ballot. Shannon, along with State Senator Darrell Weaver, led in first quarter fundraising efforts. Target is voluntarily recalling its Up and Up fragrance-free and Up and Up fresh cucumber-scented baby wipes. The wipes could be contaminated with bacteria that can cause serious and life-threatening infections in young children. The OU baseball team is headed to the College World Series in Omaha for the first time since 2022. The Sooners swept their way through the Lawrence Super Regional, defeating host Kansas 8-1 Friday and 13-2 today after yesterday's game was suspended due to weather. The Sooners will now face Alabama Saturday at 2 p.m. For more news, visit RadioOklahomaNews.com. I'm Trey Davis on the Radio Oklahoma News Network.
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16: Welcome back to the ride. I am Chad Alexander. Let's go straight to the text line. I couldn't get them all of them in that last segment, so let's hit those up first there, Jacob.
17: Now that Jake Merrick is polling in third place, shouldn't he be included in the governor's debate this Thursday? From Joe.
16: It really doesn't matter what I think. The field is set. Right, they were looking at the polling at the time. There's been one poll came out that showed Jake Merrick in third place. Within the margin of error, the other two, but I also believe they had a fundraising requirement of at least $100,000 that he has not met. I would be fine if he was there. As long as it's not all 11, if it was just five, that'd be fine with me. But I'm also fine if they set a fundraising requirement and a polling benchmark and you have to meet both. And he didn't meet one of them. They're just upholding the rules they set for the game. So it's my thoughts on it. I wouldn't bother me if you're there or not there. Yeah, go ahead.
17: I continue to be mystified by the companies that made full-time positions out of historical part-time jobs. Theresa part-time jobs helped young people to learn the rigors of work and were able to advance in the company or get higher paying jobs because of the work history.
16: Okay, yeah. Understand your thought.
17: And finally, hey Chad, what insurance commissioner will actually do something about home insurance? Thanks from Randy.
16: You know, I think there's an insurance commission debate being streamed tonight on Channel 9, on Channel 9's Facebook page, and on the non-doc page. I think it starts at 5:45. I would encourage you to watch the candidates and listen for yourselves to them of who do you think would do the best. I think our current insurance commissioner has failed the ratepayers of Oklahoma. I do not believe we're in a competitive market. We have a handful of companies that write insurance here. Like I said, the fastest growing insurance company in the United States right now isn't even inside Oklahoma. And it's just set up to where they just get to put their rates pretty much whatever they want. Now, the legislature's passed a new law on that. But this should have been reviewed earlier. We should not be paying high insurance premiums. In fact, when it was talked about hail, Kansas gets more hail than we do. And pays much less in insurance. So it's not that, like, every excuse that he's had for why insurance rates have went up have been shot down.
17: Because they're bad excuses.
16: Yeah. What else do you have on the text line?
17: From Robert, Carter Baker Commission indicated that mail-in ballots are ripe with fraud. What are your thoughts about Spencer Pratt losing?
16: California's got to clean up their system. You know, there's some things there that are just, it's hard to believe. Let's say Karen Bass getting at 35% and then Pratt having the lead that he did. And then you see mail-in ballots coming in and the person that was third place on election day, Bass is staying at about 36% even with all the mail-in ballots coming in. And in some places, she's getting 43%, almost half the vote.
17: Yeah.
16: Even with all the candidates on the ballot. Like I said, what they can do with chasing ballots, oh, your ballot wasn't filled out correctly, let's go make sure you get it right. Taking ballots 7 days after the election, I swear I hope the Supreme Court rules that Election Day is Election Day and no ballots can come in after Election Day, and that's in place for November. That would speed them up a lot since they're taking ballots through tomorrow.
17: Yeah.
16: The election was a week ago.
17: I know.
16: And you have Peru that has millions more people voting, and they're like 98%. And we're still weeks away from knowing how California is going to go. They have ballot curing. They have all these other things. And I got frustrated this week. You have all these people from California like getting on social media trying to explain how the California system works so we would know how there's no cheating going on. This is just our system. If you're having to explain to the people that created democracy, the people that all vote, and in states like Oklahoma and almost every other state in the country, and we know who won on election night, like New York. But you can't figure it out for almost a month. If your system's so complicated it takes you 30 minutes to explain it to people that don't live there, you've got a really, really bad system.
17: Yeah, that's a problem.
16: And Chuck Todd, who's about as far left as you can get, even said they need to fix their system. You sent this in, Jacobs. Let's play this clip 8.
17: Yeah, and just as a PSA, because I didn't tell you this earlier, he does kind of re-say some things in the video, so we may not listen to the whole thing. Just tell me if you want to cut it off.
18: I just want to put a plea out there to the California legislature, California governor. You know, it's my understanding Governor Newsom called up these county clerks and said, you really got to work faster. And essentially the response to the governor was, give us more money. You know, if you want the count faster, we need to hire more people. We need to be able to pay more overtime. Put the resources in place to count these ballots faster, to process these ballots faster. The integrity of the democracy is on the line, guys. You know, do I trust this process? I do. All right? I've toured a voting center. I understand your signature match. But a lot of Americans don't. And the ability to fill a vacuum here with conspiracy theories, nobody has enough credibility to convince people that they don't get to see it with their own eyes. Okay? So, and when 49 other states seem to be able to get somewhere to 95%, to 100%, well, I guess 48, because Washington State can take a little bit of time too. But if 48 or 49 other states can pull this off, come on, California, you spend a lot of money on governance. Put some here. If you care about the democracy, if you care about the perception of the democracy, if you care about trust in the democracy, then the California legislature and the California governor should be focused like a laser beam in making sure the vote count happens accurately and quickly so that you are protecting the integrity of the democracy. So you're minimizing the ability of people who want to fill that vacuum with misinformation and who want to play games like Donald Trump does because he's impatient or he's
16: everything's about Trump
18: or he just wants to be exploitive on it, right? You pick your answer on that one. But guys, this is not a nice to have. This is something that is if the rhetoric that many of you California leaders use about the democracy, if you mean it, start by making this a pristine process. State of Florida does a lot of early vote. A lot of mail-in vote. And they seem to be able to pull this off.
16: On election night.
18: But look, our friends in Maricopa County need a lot more resources, too. I am all for giving people as many options as possible to vote. I think there's nothing wrong with mail-in voting, and you have signature verification. And the California system is very impressive when it comes to security and verification.
16: you're right. The Carter-Baker Commission did come out and say mail voting was your biggest potential and problem of voter fraud.
17: Yeah.
16: Only one other Western democracy allows mail-in voting, and that's Germany. And they still have their elections counted on Election Day.
17: There's no excuse, California.
16: None. It is ridiculous. And, you know, you want to know why Republicans would say, well, look at how our candidate for governor did on election night, but these ballots keep coming in and trickling in, and then there's this big dump, and all of a sudden somebody gets closer. Or Spencer Pratt falls behind over the weekend. But this is a comment Governor Newsom made before the election, talking about Democrats getting locked out. It's clip six, Jacob, of Democrats getting locked, possibly getting locked out of the governor's race because there were so many Democrats on the ballot. We know that's not going to happen right now. It looks like Steve Hilton, Republican, will be in with the Democrat Attorney General. But here was his comments.
19: We all have agencies. We can shape the future. There's still a lot. I've said this before, so I'll repeat it. I don't anticipate this need to be the case, but there is a like break the glass scenario, and there's many people that have a deep understanding of what it would look like if Democrats were locked out, and we're going to do everything to make sure that doesn't happen. I'll leave it there.
16: I'd like a deep understanding into what the break the glass scenario is to keep two Republicans from being. Explain what the break the glass scenario is.
17: My thoughts.
16: See,
17: exactly.
16: If we actually had legitimate press out there, someone would ask Gavin Newsom, what did you mean by break the glass to keep two Republicans from being the nominees? I mean, if it's just about the votes, how do you break that glass?
17: You can't, not unless you're doing something unethical.
16: I mean, I'm not trying to be a conspiracy theorist, this guy, but I'm saying, what does break the glass mean?
17: He said it.
16: What is your break the glass play?
17: That's typically not seen as a good thing, having to break the glass.
16: No.
17: It's an emergency situation, and if the emergency is that your people decide to vote for somebody other than you, you are not deserving of power.
16: Or your party. He's not even on the ballot. Your party, yeah.
17: Yeah, you're not deserving of that power.
16: No. No, not at all. And, we have some more things that the Democrats are doing. This is in Alaska because they have ranked choice voting, and they're currently, I believe, going to be voting on getting rid of ranked choice voting, but they have ranked choice voting right now. Hopefully it passes. But ranked choice voting, for those of you who understand what it is, when everyone's on a ballot, you put your candidate you prefer first, and then second, and then third, and then fourth, and as people are eliminated from being able to possibly win, you look at their second choices, and you keep moving up. It takes a long time. It's very confusing. I hate it. It's the worst form of voting. But this is something that the Democrats went, the incumbent Republican in Alaska, his name is Dan Sullivan. So play clip four from CNN, Jacob.
20: His whole purpose of running is to confuse Alaskans, to make them think, Alaskan voters, that somehow he's me.
21: Dan Sullivan is running for Senate against Dan Sullivan. And guess who's angry about it? Dan Sullivan. The senator from Alaska believes that Democrats have planted another candidate with the exact same name.
20: His letterhead, his website, all had my campaign logo that I've had for 13 years, right? So you stole it.
21: The only difference, their middle initial, Dan J. Sullivan, the challenger, running as a Republican against Dan S. Sullivan, the two-term senator.
20: He is a liberal progressive, right? We've seen his donations to all the far left groups. He's donated to Peltola.
21: Dan J. Sullivan says that he is a pragmatic centrist Republican. He denies that he is coordinating with Democrats at all. Dan J. Sullivan has acknowledged giving money to Democrats in the past, but says he has supported Republicans and Democrats in past elections. Top Democrats in Alaska and in Washington say they had no involvement whatsoever in Dan J. Sullivan's campaign. And Mary Peltola, Sullivan's Democratic challenger, says she too had no involvement.
16: He donated to her.
20: The DSCC or Schumer or Gillibrand knew about this or were okay with this or maybe even orchestrated it. My view is this would be a scandal of the highest order. They're trying to cheat. I mean, there's no plausible explanation.
21: In Alaska, there's an open primary. The top four vote getters will ultimately go into the November general election. And Republicans are fearful that Dan J. Sullivan, the challenger, will make it into the November election and effectively split the vote with the senator, Dan S. Sullivan, and give Mary Peltola a leg up in a race that could determine the next Senate majority.
16: I hate ranked choice voting, but this is the kind of thing that happens when you have these kind of systems.
17: Yeah. They're ripe for exploitation.
16: He has donated to the Democrat candidate that is supported by the Democrat Senatorial Committee and all the Democrats in D.C. He has donated to her campaign for the U.S. Senate, wanting us to believe he's actually a conservative Republican running against an incumbent with the exact same name, and he stole his logos. He stole his campaign designs.
17: Yeah.
16: All they're trying to do is confuse voters. What if the wrong Dan Sullivan makes her up? Or you get two in the runoff to the top four. It's literally like trying to win a Senate seat without winning a Senate seat.
17: And I think they're trying to like take him off the ballot because I saw Alaska has something in their laws where you can't have an intentionally like deceitful or confusing ballot. Like that's illegal. So I think some people are trying to get him removed.
16: But it's going to have to go through the courts.
17: Yeah, and it's going to take time.
16: Which is very frustrating. I tell you one thing I am looking for tomorrow night, though, while I'm thinking about it, in Maine, because Janet Mills, the governor, suspended her campaign. She's still on the ballot. Is there and how much of a protest vote against Graham Plattner come from some Democrats?
17: I think it's going to be bigger than we were led to believe. I hope so.
16: We'll find out tomorrow night. But I really do believe that there's a chance that she may get a considerable protest vote with all the new stuff that's come out. Some Democrats have said, you know, he shouldn't be holding public office. Others are being much more cautious than they were about him a week or two ago.
17: They learned a lesson.
16: And I think there's more coming out. And honestly, I do not believe they are going to win it either way. But I don't think he has any chance at beating Susan Collins in November. What do you have on the text line?
17: Thoughts on the great Governor Anatubby announcing his retirement today. What a legend and an example for Oklahoma governors.
16: Just an incredible human being. 40 years as governor of the Chickasaw Nation. Look at what they've accomplished over the last 40 years under his stewardship.
17: Yeah.
16: I mean, most recently, a 400-bed hospital in Newcastle.
17: Yeah. I was at the dinner where that was announced.
16: Yeah. You know, a remarkable leader, a humble, quiet man, more of a gentle giant, I would call him.
17: Yeah. Everybody loved him.
16: I have great admiration for Governor Anatubby. And he will be stepping down. His son, Chris, is currently the lieutenant governor.
17: Yep.
16: Won lieutenant governor's election for Chickasaw Nation, who will become governor after his resignation. I think it's June 26th is when he's formally stepping down, and Chris will become governor.
17: And by all accounts, his son is just about as good as he is.
16: Chris is a great guy.
17: Yeah.
16: I know Chris. Yeah, he's a great guy.
17: He'll get some experience under his belt. Well, he'll be just like old Anatubby.
16: But, no, I mean, Bill Anatubby's already in the Oklahoma Hall of Fame. We should be able to put him in twice. I mean, he literally has been a great Oklahoman and an incredible leader. I mean, no matter what leadership your position you're in, when you're elected to hold on for 40 years as a chief executive, you got to be doing a lot of things right.
17: I don't know if I can think of any leader that has like the universal love from his people like Anatubby does. There's very few.
16: No, he has been a great leader and. He's not just popular in the Chickasaw Nation. He's popular across the state of Oklahoma.
17: Because he helps the state of Oklahoma.
16: Yeah, you know, he is a very, very popular person. All right, Jacob, this is, I think he's in this clip 11, because we're trying to clean up this California stuff real quick. L.A. mayor's race and vote fraud suspicions, clip 11.
0: 3,000 votes into that critical second place spot. If Rahman holds on to her lead, she'll advance to the runoff election against Mayor Karen Bass in the fall. Now, before the ballot dump yesterday, Spencer Pratt posted in part, writing, "We've got all the way till July 6th to keep counting. They're not the only ones who know where to find votes." Now, moments after the new numbers came in, Mayor Karen Bass's campaign released a statement attacking Rahman and labeling Rahman her general election opponent, seemingly ruling out a Pratt comeback. A Bass spokesperson writing, "We look forward to winning a contest against an opponent who allows encampments near schools and fights against hiring more cops, yet is MIA on saving Hollywood jobs and fighting back when ICE invades LA." Now, on Friday, we interacted with an assistant U.S. attorney inside the ballot counting facility here. The DOJ says he was observing. And the first assistant U.S. attorney in L.A., Bill Asaley, says California has refused to give the federal government its voter rolls and allows first-time voters to use IDs like gym and debit cards. Asaley also writes, "California allows third parties to collect and turn in ballots on voters' behalf, a practice known as ballot harvesting, with few restrictions. This makes it difficult to track who actually received, completed, and submitted each ballot." Now, Asaley says there are ongoing voter fraud investigations here in Southern California. He points to a recent woman who was arrested for allegedly paying people on Skid Row to register to vote. Bill, Dana?
16: Yeah, we talked about that at the time. She was registering homeless people to vote using her address. I think she had, 81 people registered to her address?
17: Some crazy number, yes.
16: As a voter? You can use an insurance card.
17: Debit card?
16: A debit card. An insurance.
17: Either. Yeah.
16: You can have car insurance because they give illegal immigrants driver's licenses.
17: Yeah.
16: So they get insurance. An insurance card would be voter ID.
17: This is crazy.
16: And then the ballot chasing, what they're talking about. Go out and chase ballots. You're allowed to go harvest ballots from other people. Ballot harvesting ought to be illegal.
17: I don't know why it's not.
16: Just individuals shouldn't be able to go out and harvest ballots for people. That's how you get the situation like that. Their system, even if it's not, let's put it this way, even if it wasn't intentional, it's designed.
17: Yeah.
16: It's designed to be easily fraudulent. Easily fraudulent. And I mean, I don't know how bad things have to get in California for them to want better.
17: I think they've become accustomed to the bad. It's kind of like the fraud.
16: Well, look at their population loss. But you look at the people that have left California, the state they've gone to, they're not Democrat voters. They're not voting blue.
17: Thank goodness. That's what we were worried about.
16: So I think a lot of people leaving California are sick of California, don't want California policies, but then they're not there to vote to try to take the city back.
17: Well, yeah, because it's the people in the city who are the radical leftists. And the guys in the country, they're right and want to leave.
16: And I don't blame them. I saw a woman that has been doing a series that heard her husband moved over to California and talked about cost of living, what they were paying in California versus here for all different sorts of things.
17: Oh, in Oklahoma?
16: Yeah.
17: Oh, yeah, it's going to be a big difference.
16: And things that had to do with crime and other things, and you're like, I can see why you're here.
17: I wouldn't want to stay there either.
16: I'd see why you're a lot happier now.
17: Yeah, I have zero desire to even visit California. And that's mostly because of their policies.
16: I really don't want to go to L.A. There's a place in California I would go.
17: I'm sure there are nice
16: remember,
17: places.
16: There's red parts of California. Yeah.
17: Yeah. I just don't want to go. The whole state's been sullied for me by L.A. and San Francisco.
16: The people I feel most sorry for are conservative voters in California that can't leave.
17: Yeah. Did they talk about or
16: where
17: do
16: their
17: they
16: business
17: have...
16: just isn't transferable? You just can't move that business to. I mean, like whatever if you're in agriculture, you're on a lot of land there. You know.
17: Was there a leaving tax at one point? Or am I crazy?
16: I think he was talking about that, okay. But I don't even know how that would be enforced.
17: I don't know how
16: you move from our states. You got to write us a big check.
17: Go screw yourself.
16: Yeah. Well, serve me when I'm in my new state.
17: Yeah,
16: I'm not showing up. I don't know. You would think things would get bad enough because we talk about the pendulum swinging in politics. You would think things would get bad enough that something would happen, that it would swing back one direction.
17: Well, I think it's like you just said, we've got the more rational people who are leaving, and that just concentrates the crazies.
16: Oh, yeah. The the billions in wealth they've lost this year.
17: Just in companies.
16: It talked about how much it will affect them on their state taxes. They've lost $1 billion in tax revenue just from the billionaires being terrified of leaving or being of staying. They don't trust the state. They're tired of paying the taxes, and they're tired of paying all the overhead of going employees. They're leaving, and they're taking their employees with them. All right, we're going to take a quick break. I am Chad Alexander. It's The Ride. I see we got a couple of texts. If you'd like to join the conversation, 478-1520, or you can text in to 405-478-1520. This is The Ride.
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25: 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And as a grandfather to three granddaughters, I oppose biological males from competing in women's sports. I'm Frank Lucas, and I approve this message because protecting elections and the integrity of women's sports in Oklahoma, well, we always protect what matters most.
24: Frank Lucas has worked with President Trump against the woke, radical, DEI-loving liberals who are trying to destroy our country. That's why President Trump has given Frank Lucas his
26: complete and total endorsement.
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3: Running for Oklahoma governor ain't supposed to be easy. You gotta be tough. So Mike Mazie's whining and crying as we learn about his liberal record? Tough luck, Mikey. See, while President Trump crushed the woke left, Mike Mazie allowed transgender surgeries in Oklahoma. That's right. Mazie voted to allow a taxpayer-funded hospital to hide children undergoing radical gender reassignment treatments, sex changes that transitioned boys into girls and girls into boys. But that's not all. Trump's MAGA movement would have been crushed by Hillary Clinton if Mike Mazie got his way. Mazie voted to remove Oklahoma from the Electoral College, going to a national popular vote that would have rigged the system for crooked Hillary Clinton.
4: Thanks, Mike Mazie, for trying so close.
3: 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A Clinton lover and Trump hater. MAGA phony Mike Mazie. 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
16: Welcome back to the ride. I am Chad Alexander. We'll go straight to the phones. We have Ryan on the line. Ryan, how are you?
10: I'm good, Chad. I had a quick question. I heard an ad on this station and another station, the same ad today, and it was... all it was an anti-Mike Mazie ad, but I wanted to find out, what is the reason that they wouldn't tell you on the ad when it says not paid for by any campaign or, committee? Since that means there's several others that you might vote for, but they don't want you to vote for one, what's the strategy there?
16: That's legal language that has to be used for the disclaimer. Not paid for by any candidate or candidate committee, and then it tells you what group paid for it. Now, I believe that's the Make Oklahoma Great Again pack, and it gives you the address.
10: I understand all that. Now, what would be the strategy if they just say, don't vote for this candidate, but don't endorse on the same ad, the candidate that they think you should vote for. What's the strategy there? Like, who would they be supporting?
16: Well, that's what you don't know sometimes. Like, you don't know which groups are affiliated with which candidates. Sometimes you do know which candidates are affiliated with some groups. The reason I have to pose it, like I said, it's a legality on a disclaimer. You have to have that in there. That's why they say the address so fast, because it has to be in. Because, you know, you have positive ads that are ran, and then you have sometimes contrast ads that have a positive for one candidate, negative for another candidate. And then you have what I consider 100% negative ads. And that's where it's just to hit different issues on one candidate.
10: I guess as I'm thinking about it, it seems like if one group is pushing for one candidate, but then they put out an ad like this, anti-Mike Mazie ad, then they wouldn't be spending money on an anti-Mike Mazie ad if he wasn't one of the front runners, I guess.
16: Exactly. Like, you've never seen an ad against Jake Merrick, because Jake Merrick's not running any ads. So that tells the other candidates don't find him to be a threat. But, you know, it's like some of the and I talked about this yesterday when I was on when I did the hit on Channel 5. I mean, Gettner Drummond being, the front runner the whole time, he's had more negative ads ran against him than any other candidate in the governor's race. Just $4.3 million from Club for Growth that came from one donor. They just gave him $4.3 million because he doesn't like Gettner Drummond. And, it's like, I think, if Oklahoma voters knew that, how would they feel about one billionaire from Pennsylvania trying to influence Oklahoma elections with $4.3 million? Like, why?
10: Right. No, I get that. I wanted to ask you one other question, too. What do you think the chances... I'm against the minimum wage increase, not because I have to say this, because liberals will think I hate people. Not because I don't want people to make more money. It's just not the right way to go about it.
16: This question is just horrible the way it escalates. Like I said, I think if it was just $12 an hour, it wouldn't be near as controversial as it is right now. Because literally, the minimum effective minimum wage in the Oklahoma City metro area is about $12.70 an hour. Tulsa is the same way.
10: Yeah. Well, and I'm also concerned, first of all, that's not a conservative thing to do. We believe in free markets, but also I see on there that it's confusing.

0: using numbers based on like cost of living increases in Chicago and LA and other major cities, not here.
1: Yeah. So if it's, let's say it does pass and it's 15, it might be in 10 years from now, it might be 23 or 24, which
0: I think, by 2030, you'd be over 20.
1: Wow. That would be, I know that there's a lot of businesses that one of the ways that they do stuff is they use inexperienced labor, which is good because teenagers need to have a first job to get their teeth cut on something and to get their feet wet. And they're not going to be getting hired at $20 an hour. The companies will just change the way they do stuff. What do you think the chances are that this passes? Do you think it's 50-50 right now?
0: I think it had a better chance a month ago than it does now. I think the more people learn about it, and especially when they vote and read the question, the less they're going to like it.
1: Well, yes, sir. Well, one last point about it. When I see that the Democrat Socialists of Oklahoma are pushing for something, I generally think it's a bad idea.
0: Agreed.
1: I feel like that might help us get people to realize this is not a good idea.
0: Yeah, we need to make sure everybody knows the Democrat Socialists of Oklahoma are behind it. That would help us a lot.
1: Yes, sir. Chad, thank you for your time.
0: Absolutely, Ryan. You have a great day, man.
1: You too. Bye-bye.
0: Bye-bye. All right, let's get to the text line, Jacob.
2: From Robert, the Democrats do not want to lose control over their state, city, and county. It belongs to them and no one else. Have a good night, Chad and Jacob, on this manic Monday.
0: Yeah, and so the people need to revolt and take it away from them. Just go vote and take it away from them. It is the worst managed state in the country, and I'm telling you, Los Angeles is probably one of the worst managed cities in the country, just like Portland and Seattle. Sad to see. San Francisco's mayor's actually cleaned them up a little bit. And he's a liberal, but he's like, we need to get needles off the sidewalks. I mean, these aren't controversial topics.
2: The 80-20 issues.
0: Yeah. What do you have on the text line?
2: How did the voting ballot, et cetera, get so bad? Did it sneak up on us or what?
0: Well, I mean, we just have nothing to do with California. I mean, we have no say over California. It's gotten a lot. It started when they went to putting everybody on one ballot and the top two go to a runoff, trying to keep it two Democrats at the top of every ballot. But as they added mail-in rules and then, well, we can still take ballots a week after the election, so they can take them all the way through the ballots that come in tomorrow, even though the election was last Tuesday. And then the people can harvest ballots. It's just, there's so many different ways for fraud to leak into that system. For people to say, we can guarantee there's no fraud in the system, they can't be telling the truth, because there's too many different directions fraud can absolutely come from. It's just not realistic to say that. I don't believe it, and I don't think anybody that thinks it's a legitimate or even a good idea to do your elections this way. Like I said, we even played Chuck Todd saying, Calvary's got to figure this out. Florida has a lot of mail-in voting. And guess what? We still know who wins on election night.
2: Yep. Because it's not that hard, guys.
0: They start counting the ballots before election day, so they have them all ready to go. So they just start releasing the number of mail-in ballots, and then you're just waiting on election day ballots, and we all know who won Florida, which is the third biggest state.
2: Yeah.
0: Texas is the second biggest state. We all know on election night. New York, fourth. We still know on election
2: night. It's not a size problem.
0: No, it's a system problem.
2: Yep.
0: And it was a system designed to be able to perpetuate more fraud. So, Jacob, let's go to clip five, because this is Dan Turrentine, the Democrats on two-way. We always love to play these guys. But he was talking about the recent fallout with Plattner. This is clip five.
3: Before we go to Harris versus Newsom, just really quickly, we have a poly market to show you on the Senate race. Senate overall, and then Maine. No, let's do Maine first. I'm sorry. Let's do Maine first. You can already see the trend line here changing.
4: Yeah.
3: The Democratic people, the percentage of people who think Democrats will flip Maine decreasing as
4: rapidly.
3: This goes on. And then do we have a larger Senate matchup?
4: Yeah, this is, too? I mean, look
3: there
4: at
3: you
4: that.
3: Go. Yep. Opposite on which party will win the Senate. people thinking Republicans' chances are going up while Democrats' chances are going down. So this story

0: very much affecting.
1: And I would agree with that. I've always said the last month I thought we would win the Senate, but if Plattner stays on, I now don't believe we can win Maine, which would bring us. I think we'd win Alaska. That would only be three. We would come up short.
2: Yeah, Maine's the path, and that's where they got the biggest problem.
3: All roads lead to Maine.
2: And I'm not sure they're out of the woods with Ossoff in Georgia. I think they're taking that for granted.
3: Yeah.
2: I mean, that's a Democrat holding a seat in a state that Donald Trump won. And he only lost it in 2020 by 12,000 votes.
3: That's a tough sell.
2: But he is an incumbent, and we do have a divided primary. But I do think that they are taking that little for granted. This is clip nine. This is Congresswoman Debbie Dingell. She won her seat after her husband died. I think it's been 20 years now that she's been in the House. But she gets asked by a voter about how come that they're not putting up more of a fight. And listen, she pretends to be this old lovely grandmother on TV. Go ahead and play this.
4: You know, I don't appreciate being told we're not doing enough when I voted on two more resolutions this week. And I'm going to tell you that people like me are standing up and saying what he's doing in Cuba is wrong. And I don't appreciate being attacked by people because Republicans are sitting on a resolution and speaking up and speaking out. November elections have consequences, and elect Democrats so you can actually stand up to them. That's what I'm going to tell you. I've been very vocal about what he's doing in Venezuela and Cuba. So you're f***ing elected a Republican Congress in this state. Help do it. And they won't bring it up. So don't go after Democrats that are speaking up and speaking out.
2: Has anybody else noticed, since Trump got reelected, the number of elected Democrats that are dropping the F word at town halls or in speeches? Remember the female congresswoman from Oregon when she's like, I don't normally use this language, but F Trump.
3: Oh, good for you, honey. Goodness gracious. That's being a rebel to these people.
2: But to me, this is foreign. Like, when did people start dropping the F bomb like water? This is new.
3: Their standards have gotten that low. That's what it is.
2: Used to, you'd lose if they had lots of clips of you using the F word in public.
3: Yeah, if you had a Nazi tattoo as well.
2: Just not long ago.
3: Things have changed.
2: All right, we're going to take a quick break. We're back for our final segment. I am Chad Alexander. If you'd like, text in 405-478-1520. This is the right.
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0: President Donald Trump endorses conservative Mike Mazie for governor. President Trump says Mazie is a MAGA warrior and that Mike Mazie knows the America First policies required to grow our economy, create great jobs, cut taxes and regulations, promote Made in the USA, and unleash American energy dominance. Trump says Mike Mazie will fight tirelessly to support our amazing farmers and ranchers, keep our borders safe and secure, stop migrant crime, ensure law and order, and defend our always under siege Second Amendment. President Trump gave conservative Mike Mazie his complete and total endorsement.
11: This is Mike Mazie. I'm honored to be endorsed by President Trump. Like Trump, I won't compromise with the radical left. We'll fight back and win.
0: Endorsed by President Donald Trump. Conservative Republican Mike Mazie for governor. Authorized and paid for by Mazie for Governor 2026.
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2: Welcome back to the ride. I'm Chad Alexander. Let's get the text line. Jacob, what do you got?
3: Raising minimum wage really screws over everyone that went to college in pursuit of making higher wages.
2: It's going to screw up the entire economy. It's not just one group. It's an economy killer. Rural Oklahoma, they got rid of the farm exemptions. It's economy killer. Go ahead, buddy.
3: And where do I go to find a podcast of the entire episode and other episodes I missed? Spotify.
2: Yeah.
3: I post them about 5 minutes after we end the show.
2: And what's the name of it? What's it called on Spotify?
3: The Ride with Chad Alexander.
2: The Ride with Chad Alexander on Spotify. Yeah. Yeah, you can go to Spotify. Jacob puts all our shows up there. He does a really good job with that.
3: That's what I do, man. Been doing it a while.
2: Man, we got to get off quick, but I can't believe this. I didn't get to this story yet, but Texas Tech quarterback, who's got a $4 million combined NIL deal with his sponsorships and the school, the NCAA said that he was banned from playing this year because he bet $90,000 on games, including games he played in and his team played in, and a judge in Texas, in Lubbock, said, no, he can't play this year. That's why Pete Rose is banned. We have never, never let athletes stay in sports. This is not another year eligibility because of medical hardship or some other reason. We've got to get this fixed. Congress has to pass that bill on the NIL. All right, everybody, thank you for joining us today on the ride. For Jacob of Chad Alexander, we're out of here. Rick Brinkley will be here tomorrow.

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1: President Trump has intervened to stop an escalation in fighting between Israel and Iran in an effort to hold together a fragile U.S.-Iran ceasefire. Reports say Trump telephoned Israeli Prime Minister Benjamin Netanyahu after Iran and Israel exchanged fire for the first time since the U.S.-Iran ceasefire went into effect in early April. This as talks between Iran and the U.S. have remained at a standstill for weeks. The security's getting tighter by the hour, inside and outside Madison Square Garden in New York City tonight, with President Trump coming for Game 3 of the NBA Finals between the Knicks and Spurs. NYPD's established a security zone around Madison Square Garden where no one's allowed to be in unless you have a ticket to the game, a train ticket out of Penn Station, or another authorized reason to be in the area. Everyone, say officials, will be screened at one of five designated entry points. More than 30 people are dead after a magnitude 7.8 earthquake hit the Philippines. We get the latest from Monica Nelson.
2: The number of injured has risen to well over 100 across several provinces. Dozens of buildings have collapsed or been damaged. The powerful quake struck just after 7:30 Monday morning, local time, off the coast of General Santos City. Tsunami warnings and alerts were issued across Asia as well as Australia. The U.S. National Tsunami Warning Center says the quake did not pose a threat to coastal areas of the U.S. I'm Monica Nelson.
1: Federal prosecutors are accusing California of blocking access to its voter rolls. U.S. Attorney Bill Azalee's taken to X saying California's refusing to comply with a federal request for voter registration records. The U.S. Department of Justice says it needs the records to audit the state's voter rolls. A manhunt for the several gunmen who shot 12 people at a festival in Toledo, Ohio, is now in its third day. Police in Toledo say a dozen people ranging from ages 14 to 61 were injured in the shooting Saturday. Police said in an update Sunday the victims were in stable condition and continuing to improve. I'm Scott Carr.
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9: News on the Radio Oklahoma News Network, I'm Trey Davis. Republican Lieutenant Governor candidate Justin Humphrey says the current Lieutenant Governor should have offered a Bigfoot package to promote tourism in the state.
10: We make money. Go to Ho Chi Minh and look what's going on. I think we can do a better job with tourism. I think we can do a better job with business.
9: Humphrey says he made worldwide news when he offered a $3 million bounty to the person who captures Bigfoot alive and well. While tourism is part of the lieutenant governor's job, Humphrey says the lieutenant governor should also be involved in reducing the size of government and stopping corruption in government. Oklahoma Attorney General Gettner Drummond says Insurance Commissioner Glenn Mulready violated state regulations by not conducting a hearing on homeowners' insurance rates within the 30-day deadline. Drummond requested the hearing April 17th, but Mulready instead set a hearing for September, saying rates are competitive. Drummond remains doubtful since no review of rates occurred. Speaking directly to state residents via social media, Governor Stitt says an urgent issue has emerged. He made the case for the Inola aluminum smelter and national security.
11: It's about making sure the equipment that protects our troops and defends our borders is made in America, by Americans, for Americans.
9: He says it's part of President Trump's America First agenda and believes Oklahoma is the best place for the facility. Online comments were mixed, with those opposed citing health and environmental concerns. After more than four decades of service, Chickasaw Nation Governor Bill Anitubby is stepping down. In a post on social media, he said the decision came after prayer, thought, and discussion with his family. He served as governor since 1987. The Oklahoma Election Board has unveiled two new I Voted stickers ahead of the June 16th primary election. The stickers commemorate America's 250th anniversary. They'll be available to voters on Election Day while supplies last. For more news, visit RadioOklahomaNews.com. I'm Trey Davis on the Radio Oklahoma News Network.
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14: 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I'm your host, Guy Benson, a political analyst at Fox News and a senior columnist at The Washington Examiner. And we are here together, as always, every weekday between 3 and 6 p.m. Eastern. We've got a great show lined up for you. I'll get to the lineup in a moment. First, I will remind you that if you want to get in touch with the show, with us, you can do that via email, gbs@fox.com. You can also follow us on social media. I do recommend that, at Guy Benson Show. Personally, I am at Guy P. Benson. We'll get to our first guest here in just a moment. In the next hour, U.S. Senator John Husted of Ohio will be our guest, as will Greg Swenson. There is a big, big fight in the United Kingdom, politically speaking, over a terrible, lethal incident involving a killing of a young man in the street and the police response. And now J.D. Vance has gotten involved and commented publicly on it, which has now drawn hackles from some people in the British government and media. We will talk to Greg Swenson about that whole very nasty episode and how it is very much shaping the moment in British politics and now involves American politics as well. And then in our final hour, just after 5 Eastern, Tom Bevin of Real Clear Politics, you bet we are going to get to California and the saga that keeps dragging on out there with their vote counting and some major changes and a lot of, I would say, instability, questions out there about what is going on. We will talk to Tom about that. Plus, we'll see how things are going down in Illinois as the city of Chicago and the state of Illinois might be right on the brink of losing the Chicago Bears, as we mentioned last week. Tom is based in Chicagoland. I can't imagine that's playing too well for the party that controls the state and the city. All of that coming up on the show today. We begin, though, with Mark Dubowitz, who is the chief executive of the Foundation for the Defense of Democracies. And, Mark, it's good to have you back on the show. Welcome.
15: Thanks, Guy. Honored to be there.
14: All right, so there has been this very, I would say, tenuous ceasefire, which in some ways has been a ceasefire in name only, between the United States and the regime in Iran, stretching over weeks, as there have been skirmishes and various confrontations, kinetic confrontations, during the ceasefire, but always downplayed, as the Trump administration has been seeking some sort of a deal with what remains of the regime in Iran, which has sent a lot of missed signals, mixed signals, as they so often do. And they've gotten sort of escalatory again in some of their attacks, including just in the last few days, hitting the airport in Kuwait, attacking and, you know, lobbing attacks at our men and women stationed in the region. And there's been in the last few days, at least behind the scenes, reports of a real battle between President Trump and Israeli leadership, because the Israelis are saying we've got to respond to some of what's happening in our country with this Iranian proxy Hezbollah attacking us from Lebanon. We can't let that slide. Trump doesn't want any of that to disrupt the possibility of a deal, which I sort of get. And it seemed to come to a head a little bit yesterday with Trump giving these quotes about how the Israeli prime minister just has to go along with whatever Trump decides, and he was going to tell the Israelis not to retaliate against attacks from not just Iran, but Hezbollah as well. But now the Israelis have retaliated, and there are questions about whether that was done in conjunction with the U.S. or in defiance of the U.S. How do you see this right now? What are you hearing about this latest response from the Israelis that at least initially President Trump said he was going to tell them not to undertake?
15: So I think President Trump had a conversation with Prime Minister Netanyahu where the Israeli Prime Minister explained to the president that if Iran is firing ballistic missiles at Israeli civilians and if Iran-backed Hezbollah continues to fire missiles, drones, and rockets killing Israeli soldiers and civilians, that the prime minister of any sovereign country has to respond. And I think President Trump understood that. He's understood that since his first term and has been very supportive of Israel through both terms. I think he also, I hope he's appreciating that a ceasefire means both sides don't fire at each other. And in the weeks that you've mentioned, the Iranians just keep firing at the United States, at our Gulf allies, and at Israel. And if we back down, if we allow them to continue firing without a response, then all they'll do is continue to escalate. And, you know, unfortunately, they'll put more Americans in harm's way. And God forbid they kill an American. So I think the president understands that he might be in negotiations, but he can't tolerate Iran escalating against America, our allies in the Gulf or in Israel.
14: Okay, so I had read, and there's two sort of narratives here, and I always want to be careful about just, you know, embracing one or the other. Some people are saying, with Israel hitting targets inside Iran, and now it looks like Iran might be escalating further, or maybe not, right? There's, you're trying to read into what the Iranians are actually doing. But Israel did hit back fairly significantly inside Iran. And that's being described by some people as the Israeli leadership basically ignoring what President Trump told them and doing their own thing, which could be infuriating to Trump, who's trying to land the plane on whatever this deal could be. Then the other side of it, and other reports that I've seen, are that Trump and Netanyahu had multiple conversations. Yes, some of them were testy and a little spicy, but on this one, the U.S. gave its blessing, and Trump gave his blessing to what the Israelis were going to do, and Netanyahu would not have openly defied Trump this way. So this was Trump acceding to what the Israelis have to do, understanding the dynamic that you just described. Are you led to believe one storyline here is true over the other based on either, you know, your instinct and your experience or just direct knowledge of what happened here? I am hoping it is the latter and not the former.
15: I believe it to be the latter. It's been the latter for all through Trump's first term, through Trump's second term. In fact, there's been a lot of reporting, breathless reporting over the past year and a half about all these severe disagreements between Trump and Netanyahu, and that they were at odds last year in, you know, April, May, and then they were at odds again in January, February of this year. Well, it turns out they weren't at odds. They were closely coordinating U.S. and Israeli political, military, and strategic planning before the 12-day war last year, the 38-day war this year, and have been really closely coordinating all of their responses. So I think there are a lot of people in Washington, unfortunately on the Democratic side, some on the Republican side, who want to see a lot of daylight between Jerusalem and Washington and are disappointed when a U.S. president and an Israeli prime minister are closely coordinating. So they make, you know, they put out a lot of these stories. A lot of them are kind of sourced to unreliable parties. And it turns out,
14: true. Although Trump did admit himself, right, in a podcast interview last week, that it got pretty tense in at least one of the calls with Netanyahu, right? So that's something at least that's been confirmed by Trump. That doesn't mean that he and Netanyahu were not on the same page for this latest round of Israeli strikes inside Iran after all these attacks from the Iranians. But this also goes to another sort of either or. There could be maybe some gray middle ground. We've seen, and I know you've been watching this as well, Mark, some people, pro-Israel Americans, and I'm one of them, who've been watching the last several weeks in particular, and they're saying Trump has become so fixated on a deal for a deal's sake, any deal, he's falling into the Biden-Obama trap here, and his comments about Israel and trying to handcuff the Israelis and not responding to any of this, this is something of a heel turn. He's gotten totally distracted and off course on this stuff. That's one thing that I've heard. The other hand is, nope, some of this might be for show. Trump's instincts and record is good, and we trust him, and we want to give him space to do what he needs to do, as long as the Israelis can do what they need to do as well, if not in conjunction. I am still in that second camp, although with some growing concern and consternation recently. What do you make of that dichotomy? Where do you fall on that spectrum, if you agree with that spectrum?
15: Yeah, I'm exactly where you are. I'm in the second camp with some growing consternation. I think President Trump does want a deal. I think he'd like to resolve this diplomatically. I don't blame him for wanting to try. I just don't think that there is a deal to be had with this regime. I think that the regime believes that they can do to Trump what they've done to every other president, particularly Biden and Obama, which is to string him along in endless negotiations, and then offer him minimal concessions and try to get billions of dollars paid up front to relieve the economic crisis in which they find themselves. And at the end of the day, the president is not going to get a satisfactory deal either on Hormuz or on Iran's nuclear program. And I worry that it's taking him too long to realize that. And the more that time goes by, the more that we get closer to not only the midterms, but to January 2029, when President Trump leaves office. And I'm deeply concerned that there will not be a president in the White House in 2029 who is as focused on the Iranian threat as President Trump. And then the Iranians will just rebuild their nuclear and military and defense capabilities. In fact, everything that the Israelis and the Americans have so successfully degraded.
14: Right.
15: And they'll be right back as a threat.
14: We have about a minute and a half or so left. What would, because I look, there have been these punishing blows delivered to Iran's regime, its nuclear program, its missile program, its navy, its military. I mean, there's been a lot of great work done by the United States and Israel, and some help from the Gulf Arab states as well. It would be great to then get a strong deal that could resolve this in a way that I think Trump would find acceptable. In your mind, what would that look like? What is a good deal that Americans should feel good about if it can be achieved?
15: Well, I think it's a deal that addresses President Trump's overwhelming priority, which is to ensure Iran never has a nuclear weapon. To do that, they have to dismantle Iran's remaining nuclear facilities. They have to get out the thousands of pounds of enriched uranium at all purity levels. They have to ensure that there are no underground enrichment facilities and that there be a permanent ban on Iran's ability to enrich uranium and reprocess plutonium, which are the key fissile materials Iran needs to develop nuclear weapons. You get that deal, President Trump has ensured that Iran doesn't get a nuclear weapon. Again, deeply skeptical the Iranians are going to give up those valuable nuclear concessions, and I think President Trump is going to find soon enough that he can't resolve this diplomatically. He needs to militarily open the Strait of Hormuz so Iran doesn't have a permanent stranglehold over that critical waterway, and he needs to ensure that the remaining targets that are on Admiral Cooper's target list,
14: yeah, get hit, or at least remind the Iranians, hey, we can start this back up, and here's a foretaste of that unless you get very serious, and we'll see what happens here. Mark Dubowitz of FDD starting the show today with us. Thank you, sir, and we will be right back.
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2: I'm Guy Benson. We are back. We were just talking about foreign affairs. On that subject, a new poll from Elon University and YouGov asking Americans if they would rather live somewhere other than the United States. It is America 250. In fact, I have a few thoughts on that. Some color commentary from my household coming up in the home stretch at the end of today's show. It's America 250, this big anniversary year. We're approaching the 4th of July, and for many of us who love this place, we are approaching peak patriotic excitement and fervor around this extra special holiday in a matter of weeks, and yet we continue to see polling where an awful lot of people in this country don't seem to like it very much, to put it mildly. I think there are quite a few people, sadly, tragically in this country, who hate our country. And I think there's been an indoctrination of kids along those lines. I think that there is an ethos in elements of our politics where it is actually the approved, in fact, demanded opinion to take a dim view of this country. For a long time, a lot of people on the left would indignantly insist that no one should ever question their patriotism. Now, if you look at the patriotism surveys and polls, very consistently, lefties, liberals, progressive Democrats, that tribe is much, much less patriotic than conservatives and Republicans. That is just a reality. This is what they offer to pollsters. They admit to this. Again, it's sort of part of the tribal behavior, is to not be overly laudatory of the United States, not to be too patriotic, and then it devolves down from there into full-blown anti-Americanism in some quarters. But this is what they volunteer to pollsters. Routinely. Like, this is not a slander or a smear. This is how they view themselves and their own views of this country. So they've gone from, how dare you question my patriotism, to basically, patriotism is to be seen skeptically at best. We played the clip a few times last week of that MS Now host on one of our competitors, right? Someone who was born abroad, then lived in Canada for a long time, moved to the United States, chose to become a citizen here. And all the amazing rights and benefits of being an American citizen, what a gift. This person has become prominent and successful and wealthy and still says celebrations of July 4th this year are something that he's very uncomfortable with because of all of our racism. That is, sadly, the mentality. Which brings us to the poll that I mentioned a moment ago. Let me bring you the punchline here, the dark punchline. According to this YouGov poll, 55% of Democrats said they would rather live in a different country than the United States, compared to a fraction, 10% of Republicans. In this poll, at least, a majority of self-described Democrats say they'd rather live somewhere else. It's amazing. They embrace illegal immigrants breaking into this country, but they at least tell pollsters they want to break out. I'm not sure that people who answered that question that way can get all huffy if someone at least asks a question about their patriotism. If your position is, I want to leave and live somewhere else, I mean, okay, kind of speaks for itself. I've got a plan. I've got a deal. Go. Go somewhere else. Eat your heart out. Enjoy the rest of your life abroad, not here. Just stop voting here. You don't like this place. You don't want to be here. Stop influencing our elections and our decisions. Go somewhere else. 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But just leave your voting pattern behind. Please. We'll be right back.

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8: Breaking news. President Donald Trump endorses conservative Mike Mazie for governor. President Trump says Mazie is a MAGA warrior and that Mike Mazie knows the America First policies required to grow our economy, create great jobs, cut taxes and regulations, promote Made in the USA, and unleash American energy dominance. Trump says Mike Mazie will fight tirelessly to support our amazing farmers and ranchers, keep our borders safe and secure, stop migrant crime, ensure law and order, and defend our always under siege Second Amendment. President Trump gave conservative Mike Mazie his complete and total endorsement.
9: This is Mike Mazie. I'm honored to be endorsed by President Trump. Like Trump, I won't compromise with the radical left. We'll fight back and win.
8: Endorsed by President Donald Trump. Conservative Republican Mike Mazie for governor. Authorized and paid for by Mazie for governor 2026.
10: 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Do you?

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1: Back here on the Guy Benson Show, GuyBensonShow.com, the website, podcast, always free. So I'd like to talk a bit more about this contretemps at CBS News and the firing of a few of their journalists. I would say very deserved, especially in the cases of Sharon Alfonsi, for reasons we have gone over, and Scott Pelley, one of their star anchors, who's now doing a publicity tour about his own martyrdom and all of his grievances and all of that. And he said a few things in an interview with the New York Times, one of their podcasts, and I want to kind of break down a couple of the statements and assertions that he offered to that audience that I think underscore how out of touch he was and is, and how bad he is at the job, and how he, I think, sealed his own fate. So we will start with this. He was talking about the hiring of Barry Weiss, and I like to say that I know her a little bit. We're friendly, not like close friends, but we've met several times. I respect her. I think she's very smart, very capable, built the Free Press into this big, massive, really successful enterprise, having spent time in the New York Times newsroom, getting chased out of there by the woke left, even though she is center-left. It's a center-left young lesbian, and she was not orthodox enough for the dogma crowd. She's at the Journal, then she went to the Times, they chased her out of the Times, and then she went out and hung her own shingle and built this big brand, and then it was eventually acquired by CBS and then hired by CBS into this major role running the newsroom, at least in large measure. And when that hire was made, when she was elevated, Scott Pelley at least claims he didn't know anything about her, never heard of her. Cut 28.
2: I was not familiar with her name, so I did some research and discovered those things that you just outlined. She was going to be the new editor-in-chief at CBS News. There never had been a title like that at CBS News. It's sort of a print title. It doesn't really translate to television, but she wanted to call herself that. What concerned me was that she had zero television experience and had never managed a large global operation like CBS News. Those were red flags to me, but I thought, you know, David Ellison thinks she's the right person for the job. We are absolutely going to welcome her, listen to her, and give her the benefit of the doubt.
1: I don't think they did any of those things. I'm not sure she was really welcomed in a meaningful sense. Sounds like in their meetings toward the end, there was not a whole lot of listening being done by Scott Pelley, and certainly no benefit of the doubt was given to her at all. The knives were out for her before she even got the job. Now, I think some of those questions are fair. Like, is this person familiar with how a global TV network operates and how that news organization does its work, given her print background? That is fine. To have questions or concerns about that, I think she's a very smart person with an ability to handle a steep learning curve. Again, I don't think the benefit of the doubt that he mentions was actually extended or afforded to her. But clearly, a lot of the problems lay beforehand. During the build-up, the rumors that she might be getting the job, which is why I also don't believe this idea that he didn't know who she was. If that's true, he was very much living under a rock in the information news space for the better part of several years. Barry Weiss, maybe not a giant superstar, maybe not a network anchor coiffed with the voice and all that like Scott Pelley, maybe not a traditional news executive on the TV broadcast side, but someone who had made major waves in the space overall and had garnered a lot of attention as a leader, as a journalist, as a writer, as a thinker, as someone engaged in the news cycle on a frequent basis, asking interesting questions, writing interesting pieces, printing and publishing all sorts of different opinions and news. To not know who Barry Weiss was at all, not to know the name, if that confession is accurate, and he had, I guess, missed all the rumors and all the speculation and conjecture about the future of the network that he holds so dear. Do you believe that? I mean, you can draw your own conclusion there. But if he is confessing accurately that he had no idea who she was, what an admission of a blind spot, a huge, glaring blind spot about the information silo in which Scott Pelley existed and apparently still exists. And I will get to more evidence on that front in just a second. Then you had all the reporting about the confrontations, how he comes out and embarrasses one of the new bosses at a recent meeting. This is one of Weiss's hires. Again, someone with a great journalism pedigree that I guess Scott Pelley wasn't impressed with and really was unwilling to respond well to private overtures, and instead was accusing the leadership of murdering CBS News and what are your qualifications and all of that. It was just textbook insubordination. Very rude, not the benefit of the doubt, none of those things. He made a big show, either to martyr himself and then do exactly the type of publicity tour he's doing now with all of his millions in the bank, or because he thought he could successfully lead one of these newsroom coups that we've seen on the left in recent years, whenever anyone tries to come in and right the ship in a listing, lilting, left-wing organization, they go crazy internally and drive that person out, or those people out. We've seen it a few times. Maybe that was the goal. But the way he was conducting himself, the way he was treating his superiors, his management, his bosses, would be obvious, immediate grounds for dismissal in virtually any job anywhere in this country. And yet the New York Times interviewer on this podcast asked him, well, you know, when you were behaving that way, did you think you might get fired? Listen to this answer, and again, assess it for believability. Cut 29.
3: You then do have a meeting with CBS leadership after this very contentious interaction. Can you tell me about that meeting and if you were at that point going in expecting to be fired?
2: Oh, gosh. Furthest thing from my mind. It hadn't occurred to me.
3: But it really didn't occur to you that you could be fired after so many of your colleagues had been let go, after you'd had this, very contentious interaction with your new boss?
2: You know, some reporter I turned out to be. I just didn't connect the dots.
1: A little self-deprecation there. But yeah, as our friend Charles C.W. Cook noted online, this is not exactly the work of a brilliant

0: heard of her. Really? Now I'm going to go into a meeting and embarrass these people to their faces in front of everyone, and golly gee, it just didn't occur to me that doing such a thing might get me fired. Gosh, furthest thing from my mind, just didn't connect the dots. Is this man a moron? Or is this man being deliberately obtuse, disingenuous, etc.? By the way, on this score, Katie Couric, who, of course, was at CBS News for a long time, before that NBC, I guess she's got her own podcast or whatever she's up to now, she addressed some of this. And even though ideologically she's definitely on board with him, on the team, I'm sure she's anti-Barry, aren't they all? The whole thing. But even she at least had the wherewithal and the basic integrity and intellectual honesty to just state the obvious. You can't treat your bosses that way, especially in public, and have no idea that you might lose your job. Here's Katie Couric, I guess, throwing some cold water on that answer and that whole explanation, the spin, from Scott Pelley, Cut 26.
1: I am really astounded by the mess that has been created at 60 Minutes. On the other hand, to say Scott Pelley's tirade and expressions of anger and frustration, which I totally understand and relate to, were extremely impolitic, I think is also a massive understatement. You know, and I don't think that Barry Weiss had any choice but to let Scott Pelley go. I mean, I think it's a classic definition of insubordination, and I'm not saying that I don't agree with Scott.
0: Classic definition of insubordination, yeah. Couric is basically saying, yep, I'm on the team, I agree with you, but you did it in such a way that was so obvious that Barry Weiss didn't have a choice. You'd think that would be plain as day. Well, Scott Pelley says that he didn't realize that, apparently. He also, and to me, this is the most important clip in the whole interview, because ultimately, I don't care that much about the psychodrama going on at this network and some of these people and the self-importance and all of it, the navel-gazing. I think a lot of Americans are like, oh, gross, screw this, these people deserve all of this. However, there was a moment that I think actually goes deeper and is more illustrative of the wider problem than any other piece of minutia or nugget or juicy detail or gossip from this interview and this whole kerfuffle. And that was right here with Scott Pelley just admitting he has no idea why his profession is in so much trouble and is completely out of touch with the American people. He seems to think this is a Barry Weiss problem, when in fact this is very much a Scott Pelley mainstream legacy media problem. Cut 27.
2: What was the feeling about that particular opening salvo to the team?
3: Uh-oh. She, I am told, said something to the effect of, why do you think the country thinks you're biased? But she didn't offer any kind of a metric. You know, what's your metric? Why do you think so? Do you have a poll? Is there market research? What are you talking about? Because we certainly didn't believe that.
0: There's the money soundbite. Barry Weiss, in taking the reins at CBS News, is like, hey, let's do some introspection here, everyone, some self-reflection. Why is it that the country has lost faith, not just in this network, but in the media generally? That's her point. And Pelley's like, well, she didn't offer any example. What are you talking about? Do you have a poll? Is there any market research? What are you talking about? We certainly didn't believe that. That's the problem, Scott. That right there is the problem, because she is right. Objectively, she is right. And the fact that you disagree or don't know, I'm not actually sure what's worse, that you don't know this or you're pretending not to know it. If you're asking for metrics and market research and polls, let me help. Gallup, late 2025. Question, in general, how much trust and confidence do you have in the mass media, such as newspapers, TV, and radio, when it comes to reporting the news fairly, accurately? A great deal, a fair amount, not very much, or none at all. And the numbers have just cratered over the years since the 70s. A great deal or a fair amount used to be in the 70s. That number is now in the 20s. It's at 28%. 28% of Americans say they trust the mass media a great deal or even a fair amount.

0: combined number is 28%. While more, 34%, say not at all. None. No confidence. And 36%, a plurality, say not very much. So when you have the not very much plus the none at all and the confidence in the media, when you combine those two, that would be 70% of the public, Scott Pelley. That is Barry Weiss's point. And you can say you don't believe that. Well, then you've got a big problem. As for the partisan bias component of this, and I'm sure people like Scott Pelley would swear up and down, oh, absolutely not. That is, we are not biased in favor of one side or the other. I don't know where she's getting that. We certainly didn't believe that. Okay, here is another Gallup poll from recent years. The headline on this graphic is, more Americans believe the media favors Democrats than Republicans. And the margin is 64% to 22%. I love to meet the people who believe that the media favors Republicans. That's amazing. That's just like, get me some of those hardcore, powerful, hallucinogenic drugs, please. That would be the hardcore Dem base. They're like, oh, this corporate media just loves the right. I don't even know how to deal with that, honestly. But the vast majority, a super majority of the American people, roughly two-thirds in this poll from Gallup, and I quoted other Gallup data a moment ago about the lack of trust, and part of the reason for that lack of trust is because 64% in this survey, Gallup, of Americans say the journalists, the media, favor the Democrats. They're on a team. And Scott Pelley's like, well, what's the metric? Do you have a poll? Yes, there are many, Scott. And again, I repeat, I'm not sure which is a more damning indictment of you as a journalist, an information gatherer and understander, that you had no idea that this was the case and that all this data exists and that the problem is real and acute and growing, or that you are aware of those things and you're just playing dumb as part of this story that you're trying to tell. Those would be the options. And it seems as though Scott Pelley's now former boss, Barry Weiss, has much more of a finger on the pulse of how the American people are feeling about our mass legacy media than this guy, who's now doing a series of interviews where he is exposing his either ignorance or his dishonesty. As Katie Couric said, it seems as though Barry Weiss did not have a choice. More of the Guy Benson Show coming right up.
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0: Benson Show, thank you for listening. A disturbing terrorism plot thwarted over the weekend. At least we found out about this over the weekend. This was a terror threat from within. Headline from the New York Post, California ex-Navy sailor, age 25, caught in ISIS plot to kill U.S. Special Forces using rocket-propelled grenades and drones. So you've got these two men living in California charged with this terrorism plot associated with ISIS, the radical Islamist jihadists. They wanted to target our Special Forces using these explosives. One of them lived in Southern California, another somewhat nearby, both in their early to mid-20s. They also had a third associate out of Kansas, also in his 20s. They all have last names that are Kurdish and or Arabic. And this was ISIS-inspired. This was ideological. This is the jihad. In this case, homegrown. Prosecutors allege that the three men paid $2,000 to someone they thought was from the jihadist group to buy rocket-propelled grenades and UAVs for the attack. According to a criminal complaint filed in federal court in Kansas, the three men allegedly spent more than a year communicating about extremist plans, including discussions about leaving the United States to join ISIS. One of the men, Ghaffour, his last name, made a series of violent statements, including saying it would be, quote, sick, like in the cool way, to have his name placed on a drone then used in an attack to kill U.S. servicemen. He also spoke about beheading a female soldier and stated he wished he could kill 300 million Americans, just wants to kill us all. One of these guys used to be in the U.S. Navy. And as it turned out, the person, or at least one of the people they were conspiring with, was an informant or an agent, and they've been caught, and they're now in a heap of trouble. I'm glad this was stopped, obviously. It underscores, A, we do have a problem. It's not just outside our borders. There is a homegrown jihadist issue in this country. And the unsettling question is, how many other potential emerging cells like this might exist around the United States? I wonder if it is quote-unquote Islamophobia to report this news, just to tell you about it. I'm sure some would say so. But it is news nonetheless. Another hour of The Guy Benson Show up next. U.S. Senator John Husted, who's up for election this year, will join us about his race, about the latest developments in the U.S. Senate in the last couple of days. Big hour coming up. Don't go anywhere. When was the last time you read the words that created the United States of America? Maybe you've never done it. This would be a good time to try for the first time. It's an extraordinary document because in just a few short paragraphs, our founders declared a revolutionary truth that all men are created equal, that our rights come from God, not from government, and that freedom is the birthright of every American. And those words changed the world. Now, as we approach America's 250th birthday, you can take the one small step to keep those principles alive by joining my friends at Americans for Prosperity on their Declaration Project. 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
2: Running for Oklahoma governor ain't supposed to be easy. You gotta be tough. So Mike Mazie's whining and crying as we learn about his liberal record? Tough luck, Mikey. See, while President Trump crushed the woke left, Mike Mazie allowed transgender surgeries in Oklahoma. That's right. Mazie voted to allow a taxpayer-funded hospital to hide children undergoing radical gender reassignment treatments, sex changes that transitioned boys into girls and girls into boys. But that's not all. Trump's MAGA movement would have been crushed by Hillary Clinton if Mike Mazie got his way. Mazie voted to remove Oklahoma from the Electoral College, going to a national popular vote that would have rigged the system for crooked Hillary Clinton.
3: Thanks, Mike Mazie, for trying so close.
2: A transgender ally endangering our kids. A Clinton lover and Trump hater. MAGA phony Mike Mazie. 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
5: Iran and Israel have halted their aggression after President Trump intervened in an effort to hold together a fragile U.S.-Iran ceasefire. Reports say Trump spoke with the Israeli Prime Minister after Iran and Israel exchanged fire for the first time since the U.S.-Iran ceasefire went into effect in early April. This as talks between Iran and the U.S. have remained at a standstill for weeks. The top election official in Los Angeles is responding to accusations that the California elections are rigged. L.A. County Registrar Recorder Dean Logan was asked by NBC LA about repeated claims by President Trump and others of fraud.
6: There's nothing rigged here. This is the will of the voters, and our job is to make sure that every eligible vote that was cast and timely received in this election is included when we certify.
5: Logan says a lot of ballots came in later this year than normal, and the bottom line is it just takes time to verify and count them properly.
6: We know that the process here is as intended by law. We know we're doing it with transparency, with security, and with accuracy.
5: President Trump posted to social media today the election is rigged because the candidate he endorsed in the L.A.'s mayor's race, Spencer Pratt, has dropped to third place and seemingly out of a runoff spot. Residents in much of Florida felt an earthquake that hit just west of Cuba in the Gulf this afternoon. Meteorologist Tyler Fleming with the National Weather Service says there's no danger at the beaches.
7: We've spoken to the Tsunami Warning Center, and they confirmed with the earthquake that happened right around 2 p.m. Near Cuba that there is no tsunami threat.
5: The quake measured a magnitude of 6.1. More than 30 people are dead after a magnitude 7.8 earthquake hit the Philippines, and the number of injured risen to well over 100 across several provinces. Dozens of buildings have collapsed or been damaged. The powerful quake struck just after 7:30 this morning local time off the coast of General Santos City on the southern island of Mindanao. I'm Scott Carr.
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